0: that the Republicans win, as I said. It's $5,000 to all adults in the country, and we can easily handle that because we're taking in so much money.
1: The proposal has been met with bipartisan pushback as Democrats slam the administration over the state of the economy. They also say they don't buy the promise of these $5,000 checks.
2: Some economic experts say the proposal could add to the country's debt. More pain at the pump as U.S. gas prices increase over the last 3 weeks. Oil industry analyst Trilby Lundberg of the Lundberg Survey with more.
3: Now we have a jump of 11 cents per gallon in the average price of regular grade gasoline to $4.25.
2: Lundberg says gas prices are up 38 cents a gallon since early July. 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
4: WBAP, I'm WFAA meteorologist Jesse Hawila. 81 tonight with clear skies, and it's still in the triple digits. Monday, 101 with sunshine. Tuesday, sunshine, 100.
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18: 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Jamie Markley, David Van Camp, Scott Robbins. Okay, so we'll see what happens in the UK. Do you think anything is going to happen with the influx of illegal migrants coming in?
19: I don't think so, man. I think it's almost, you hate to say it, because it feels like loser think, but it almost feels like it's too late.
18: Like you have enough people in power.
19: Yes.
18: That want this to happen.
19: Yes.
18: That even though people are rising up and saying, no, we got to stop this, do anything we can. Because, well, women are in danger. And I know people say, well, it's just this crazy right-wing talking point. No. How many people are estimated to have been raped in the UK over the last 20 years by migrants? The number's astounding.
20: Well, you're not getting the best and the brightest.
18: Well, no.
19: No.
18: And it's the usual talking points. Are you saying that everyone's a rapist? No, but it's enough of a percentage.
19: Right.
18: Well, to devastate lives.
19: Well, and then you have these people who get, you know, dug in like ticks in small towns starting out, and then they wind up running the town.
18: Exactly.
19: And then there's nothing you can do about it. There's no recourse. That's the whole, the rape gang scandal. That's one of the biggest takeaways from it, is that the police knew what was going on. The problem was that the people who would be giving them orders to arrest people wanted to look the other way.
18: Yes. All the leaders failed, all those girls and women. But now people really have had enough. You heard the one report where they were talking about it's not just guys, it's predominantly men.
19: Mm-hmm.
18: They're saying enough of this. And I mean, there was another clip of a guy saying, these aren't refugees,
21: you
18: by the way.
21: Think these are just refugees. You are out of your mind. This is an organized criminal ring. All of this up in a matter of hours, tents full up with tracksuits and clothes and blankets and towels. For these illegals coming in, coach fulls of them just behind it.
18: Yeah, they had, like, luxury buses waiting for them.
19: Right.
20: Well, stop voting for these people who are allowing it to happen. Just stop it.
18: I don't know if it's going to happen anymore.
20: God, I don't understand. I don't. You see all the pain that they're causing.
18: Yes.
20: You say to yourself, no one's against illegal immigration. It's just, my God, man. I mean, it stopped here. We got a guy elected that stopped it.
19: Yeah.
20: For the most part, it can happen.
18: Yes. And at the same time, if the other party is in power, you know it's coming right back.
20: I know it is. That's what's
18: by design.
20: Jeez.
18: You know, it always was.
20: Stuff just frustrates me.
18: Oh, very much so.
20: You got this town of, what, 3,500 that had like 350 people flooded with 300,000 or 3,500 illegals? I mean, what are you going to do with all these people?
18: Well, yeah, and then they put them into all
20: bitty
18: these communities
20: and they're like, wait a minute.
18: Yeah.
20: All of a sudden, your native language is the second language.
18: Yes.
20: In an hour.
18: And that's the creep. That's the whole big plan. It's taking over areas just a little at a time.
20: Insanity.
18: Because they're not playing for the next election. They're playing to take it over in 50 years. Mm-hmm. And it won't take that long.
20: No, it won't. No. Not at the rapid rate it's coming right now.
18: And it'll happen wherever it's allowed to happen.
20: Jeez.
18: I mean, who would have thought it would happen in the UK 25 years ago?
19: Yeah, that's, yeah, I mean, it's...
20: Well, you saw the trickle taking place.
19: It is kind of an amazing thing, too, because especially in the UK, you know, where the UK, a lot of liberals there make the woke people here look conservative.
20: Yes.
19: Because they are, I mean, it's far out on the edge.
18: Oh, yeah.
19: But it's so weird that there was this whole conversation in the West about toxic masculinity a few years ago. Remember that? Like, oh,
18: yes,
19: well, these guys, they just want to have their, you know, what was it, Gillette that had the toxic masculinity ad?
20: Yes.
18: Where
20: yeah,
18: it was
20: the
18: like,
20: racers.
19: Guys, it was two kids wrestling at a backyard barbecue, and they're like, oh, boys will be boys, and apparently that was terrible. Oh my gosh, boys wrestling in the backyard. Awful.
18: Yes. And then it was a dad with his trans kid teaching him how to shave.
19: Right. And now they're welcoming with open arms a culture that recognizes that, or that says that women are second-class citizens. Women should cover up when they leave the house.
18: Yes.
19: They should not speak unless spoken to, unless given permission.
18: Correct.
19: That in their civil dealings, a woman's testimony is worth less than that of a man's.
18: Yes.
19: That sounds like toxic masculinity to me.
18: Beyond.
19: Just to speak the language, because I mean, listen, man, I've known a lot of crap kickers in my life, but not one of them was like, you know what, women need to cover up when they go outside and not speak unless spoken to.
18: No. It's crazy. And there's different guys I know doing, like, their own documentaries of, like, the Muslim takeover of New York.
19: Mm.
18: In all these different neighborhoods.
19: Mm-hmm.
18: And, again, the week of the 25th anniversary of 9/11 is just something you never thought you would see. And here we are. Meanwhile, crazier statements get made all the time. I had not seen this before. GLP-1s are genocide?
19: Yes, they are. Apparently. This is according to Deshaun L. Harrison, some loser who spoke about fitness and health during the Socialism 2026 conference.
20: Oh, my God. What?
18: You're going to lose it, Scott.
20: They're eating leaves at the lunch when it's time to... I mean, what are they... What's going on?
18: Here we go.
15: The political deployment of GLP-1s is fascistic, not because individuals take them, but because the conditions under which they become necessary are shaped by a world fixated on genociding fat people. This is a structural...
18: Genociding fat people? Yeah, who's killing fat people?
19: I know. I don't understand that.
18: What?
15: This is a structural critique that asks what happens when the conditions produced by capitalism, by public health, by the state apparatus, and by anti-black desire align around a single bodily ideal that leaves little to no room for divergence and punishes any body that does.
18: What are you talking about? Now, anti-black?
20: Yeah, I mean, how do you rationalize with somebody like that?
19: Oh, you don't. You just
20: I mean,
19: can't
20: how you
19: laugh.
20: Can't.
18: Yeah.
20: But you wonder how many people he sucks into his ideology.
18: What, dopey people just let around, yeah, I understand. Like, what, somehow Whitey is making black people eat bad food?
19: Right.
20: I guess that's the assumption.
18: Because it's a food desert, and if there were just, you know, like carrots and lettuce, it would be totally different. Except when they're in those grocery stores, it never gets bought.
19: Right.
18: It's the biggest bunch of nonsense you've ever heard.
19: Well, it is. And nobody's trying to genocide fat people. Are you kidding me? If it weren't for morbidly obese people, Disney parks would be out of business. Right?
18: Well, we're the fattest freaking country on the planet. And that what? We're trying to kill fat people? It doesn't make any
15: Whereas
18: sense.
15: Whereas earlier diet drugs were often associated with vanity or addiction, GLP-1s are positioned as responsible medicine, promising relief rather than restraint. But to understand why the deployment of GLP-1s is fascistic requires turning to Frantz Fanon's account of black flesh under colonial surveillance.
20: Black flesh under colonial surveillance?
18: Yes!
20: What is that?
19: You know, you bring up McGurkin, for example, Scott, you know, when somebody is saying a lot of words and then you walk away and realize that didn't make any sense, right?
20: Didn't make any sense.
19: There was a time when I think maybe all three of us, I'll just speak for myself, where I would have heard that and said, okay, he's just speaking on a different level than me. But now,
18: yes.
19: Having, like, okay, I guess I don't even know what author he just referred to. Maybe he knows something right. I don't. Maybe I should look into it. Now, I think we've heard enough of this seep into the public consciousness where we can all just point, laugh, and say, that guy paid a lot of money to some school to be a complete dumbass.
18: Exactly.
19: It
18: comes down to common sense.
20: Well, they got these language like that because, again, you do. You feel like you're not quite up to their par. That's why you can't understand it.
18: Yes.
20: When in reality, there's nothing to understand.
18: Right.
20: It's all ridiculous. Nonsense.
18: Well,
20: genocide of black fat people?
19: Yes.
20: Is that what this is?
19: Yes. Okay. That's why Lizzo's album didn't sell that well.
18: Well, wait a second. I thought it was, because she got
20: lost
18: skinny.
20: Yeah.
18: But no one was trying to kill her when she was fat.
19: No.
20: Not that I'm aware of. One could argue you're trying to kill yourself if you're that fat.
18: You could. You know, just with nonsense statements, and I don't mean to pick on this person, but you know, when we were talking Nimrods in the news and the house with 101 cats,
19: yeah. Mm-hmm.
18: This woman in talking about mental health or it's something else. I want to play you the rest of this statement. And again, this isn't the only time this has happened in Tacoma. They got like 500 cats in the shelter because all these people are hoarding cats.
20: Right.
18: Right? And so, again, from the police department, this is Shelby Boyd.
16: There's a variety of reasons how someone can get to this situation. It could be mental health. It could be finances. Maybe they don't have the ability financially to get them spay and neutered.
18: All right, time out right there. Have you ever known someone, you know, I just can't afford to get the cat spayed or neutered? And gosh dang, next thing you know, they got 76 cats. No. Has that ever happened?
20: Yeah, no. Well, I mean, a litter consists of maybe, what, four or five?
18: So,
20: to get that many?
18: So that's a nonsense statement.
20: Yes.
18: All right, go again.
16: I would hope that, you know, as a community, we could band together and try and educate, because something has to happen.
18: Okay. Educate what? That having 100 cats is a bad idea?
19: Right. I think the smell would tell you that.
20: Good Lord. I can't even imagine that.
18: There's a screw loose. That's a mental health thing.
20: By the way, you talk about financially. You got 500 cats. How are you feeding them?
18: There's 500 at the shelter.
20: At the shelter. I thought you
18: meant. Yeah, there's 101
20: house.
18: Here.
20: 101.
18: 101 just here
20: Still,
18: at this place.
20: Why do you do that?
18: I know. Those sorts of things, you know, to say it that way. If we could band together. Okay, we'll put it at the end zone. It takes all of us. No, it doesn't. It takes common freaking sense. It doesn't take a community of people to get someone to stop having 101 cats in their freaking house.
20: That's true.
19: In fairness to the person talking about raising awareness and education, we do also live in a time where one of the most heated national arguments is about whether or not you should go to prison after you strangle your three children.
18: Yes.
19: So maybe a PSA is warranted.
18: That is just the insanity right now. And something else we can get to is, did you hear about women having their partners, like boyfriends, take the illiterate boyfriend test?
20: Yeah.
18: You hear about this?
20: No. Yeah, I heard about it. Okay. But I don't know about it.
18: All right. Yeah. We got to get to that. And the five stories we're watching today coming right up.

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19: The Markley Van Camp and Robbins Show. Jamie Markley, David Van Camp, Scott Robbins, and now the five stories we're watching today.
20: One, two, three, four.
21: Number five, kind of interesting goings on in the Southeastern Conference in college football. The SEC is threatening to boot LSU out of the conference this week over the Tigers' potential use of former pro football players.
19: it's incredible.
22: Yeah, but what do they do that's illegal?
21: Well, then, yeah, they're saying
22: that's the thing, right?
21: Violates their, you know, conference constitution or something about fair play. I don't know. I just like the fighting. And that's fine. There are too many Tigers in the SEC anyway. So, I mean, they need to have fewer Tigers.
19: Massive. Well, if we could just sync up all the clocks, that'd be the first step in any conference. Unbelievable.
21: Number four, a Fort Worth man is charged with threatening to kill U.S. Senate candidate James Tallarico. Police arrested and have charged Billy James McFatridge over sending multiple violent threats. Number three, Lindsey Clancy.
19: It's not funny, Scott.
22: I bet they called him Slim in high school.
21: Number three, Lindsey Clancy's attorney Kevin Reddington is asking President Trump to pardon his client. The president can't. It's not a federal case, but he's just trying to get famous on TikTok again. Number two, family members of 9/11 victims are holding a rally today to demand that New York Mayor Zoran Mamdani stay home during the 25th anniversary ceremonies on Friday. The latest slight happened a few days ago. It's him handing a 9/11 remembrance signing pen to his chief counsel, Ramzi Qasem, who defended an al-Qaeda operative in court.
19: Yeah. Right.
22: Yeah.
21: It's like everybody knows what that slight is.
19: Yes, of course.
21: There's nothing you can do about it.
19: Just stay away.
21: Yeah. And number one, Iran is down to about 5 weeks' worth of oil, meaning next month could be a really bad time for the regime. So we'll see what happens. Are they close to the breaking point? Is there a breaking point?
19: That's we don't know.
21: We will be finding out.
22: They've got like no commercial flights in or out either now.
21: Yeah.
22: Jeez.
21: Yeah, it's rough times there.
22: Yeah,
21: those are the top five stories that we're watching today. 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
19: There's a trend happening online with younger women having their boyfriends take the illiterate boyfriend test.
22: Oh, boy.
19: And some record it and put it on social media. Basically, you have this list of words, and they're asking the boyfriend, can you pronounce this word? Hyperbole, cynicism, hors d'oeuvres, epitome, faux pas, conscientious, words like that.
22: Oh, okay.
19: And a lot of guys butcher these things. They're like looking at it like...
22: walks pass.
19: Yeah, maybe. Hors d'oeuvres.
22: Yeah.
21: Hors d'oeuvres. Yeah.
19: Whatever it might be. And then the reaction from other women, like, this guy can't pronounce this and you would still sleep with him? Please. It went on and on. It's the bare minimum.
21: Uh-huh.
19: And so they did this whole story about it and, you know, talking to different, quote, experts, like Dr. Wendy Walsh, a clinical psychologist, saying, okay, part of this is we have in our mating market an oversupply of educated women and an undersupply of formally educated men. She said, I'm talking academically, not necessarily in their skill set, emotional or social intelligence. Because there are, quote, intelligence gaps. That's what they call it. Because for the first time, women are now more likely to marry less educated men than men are to marry less educated women. They said it's not necessarily by women's choice. It's the new dating pool. According to a 2024 Pew Research report, in 1995, young men and women were equally likely to hold a bachelor's degree. Now 47% of women 25 to 34 have one compared to 37% of their male counterparts. But at least the writer of this piece said it's elitist and naive to draw any real conclusions about what makes a good partner based on a reading test.
21: Well, say, who would you rather have? A guy who can sight read hors d'oeuvres, or a dude who can pay your bills and fix your toilet when it breaks?
19: And treat you well.
21: Yeah.
22: Yeah, that part too.
19: And have the same values as you and the same life goals. But, you know, some of these women are just nasty about it.
21: Yeah.
19: And then I think about test scores in urban areas.
21: Mm-hmm.
19: Sounds very racist to me. So I don't think hors d'oeuvres is getting pronounced all that well.
22: No.
19: If you can't read. The Robin's Trifecta coming right up.

0: 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Peek.
1: I'm Carmen Roberts. President Trump is playing down the need for his administration to rein in AI development. Speaking in Ireland today.
2: We're leading China in AI. We're the most sophisticated country in the world. And frankly, I want to keep it that way because whoever wins AI wins.
1: He says he is worried about ceding America's edge over China in the global AI competition. The president is due back at the White House later tonight. At the box office, Practical Magic 2 cast the widest spell this weekend, opening at number one with $30 million domestically.
3: I can't even censor right now. You're afraid of your

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1: And August's inflation data could set the course for interest rates and affordability. So which way will it go? We'll be talking with economist Steve Moore with More on the Economy live at 817.
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0: Bonnie Cook has your news headlines at the top and bottom of each hour. Julie DeHarty has your traffic. And Chief Meteorologist Brad Barton has your weather on the ones. Plus Hal J has the laughs.
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13: I've been mentioning during the top five stories we're watching today, this rally urging New York City Mayor Zoran Mamdani to not show up during the Ground Zero 25th anniversary of 9/11 ceremonies on Friday. And, yeah, they've got a petition going that's like 100,000 signatures right now. And they talked about it. This is a woman who lost her husband. He worked in the South Tower of the World Trade Center.

0: I thank you all. My husband Tom was killed 9/11. He worked for Euro Brokers. He was 35 years old. I want to make clear that our petition is not about Mayor Mamdani's religion or where he came from. It is strictly about the policies that he has today. Yes, he was a 9-year-old boy when 9/11 happened, but it is today that he stands with people like Hassan Piker. It is today that he hires people like Ramzi Kassem. It is today that he stands with an imam that was a co-conspirator of the 93 bombing. That is what we object to. Anyway, thank you all for hearing me.
1: Yeah. Makes sense.
2: Yeah, he's like, he spends the BS well when he's talking, but you look at his actions and everything is basically a giant middle finger.
1: Yes. He tells you what he's really about, if you'll listen.
2: Yep.
1: But a lot of people don't want to hear it. I don't know what else to say about it.
3: Well, he's skilled. I mean, he's very skilled.
1: Oh, is a BSer?
3: Yeah, oh, absolutely.
1: Oh, yeah.
3: He's very skilled.
1: But it's like all these people, they talk this whole game of who they are, and then all of a sudden, they have a chance to win office. And, well, it's taken out of context.
3: Yeah.
1: That's what you're seeing in Michigan with El Sayed.
3: Gosh.
1: He's back to liking football again, I hear.
2: Yes. Yes, he is.
3: Oh, is he a big fan of that now? I'd miss that.
1: Well, yeah, I mean, it was... It was like a slave trade there for a while, football.
3: Yes, I was.
1: But now he's, of course, he's a football fan again.
3: Okay.
1: Don't know what he said about the clock as far as Western Michigan and Michigan and that controversy.
3: Mm-hmm.
1: Boy, Stephen A. Smith not happy about that.
3: He spends a lot of time being unhappy, but anyway, go ahead.
1: Yeah, he was. Mm-hmm. Just like, it's ridiculous. Dude, I understand what they said. The clock, the official clock, is different than what you see or what's on the scoreboard. Why?
3: I've been watching football a long time. I never knew that until today.
1: It seems like
3: I never knew that.
1: BS to everybody.
4: What about the synchronization of the clocks? It's two different clocks that they were referring to. Nobody should be buying that nonsense. The clock showed zero. It's an absolute joke. There's no question about it. Michigan should suffer in the rankings. They were putrid offensively. They were a 27.5-point favorite and almost ended up losing this game. I'm not buying it one bit. It's absolutely ridiculous that they came to that conclusion.
1: Yeah. And you're like, what are you talking about? Well, Western Michigan had the game won.
3: Yeah.
1: Because the clock shows zero. The ball's in the air. Oh, wait, hold on. Under review. Oh, 1 second left. And then miracle play, catches a touchdown pass. Mm-hmm. And they win.
3: Mm-hmm.
1: And you can say whatever you want, but a lot of people are going to be thinking that is rigged.
3: Mm. Looked bad.
1: Yeah. Oh, yeah. Especially when you have a team with that much money involved. Mm-hmm. Yeah, it does not look good. Happen to see this. Judge gives illegal immigrant 20-day slap on wrist for crash killing dad and son. Unbelievable. Yeah. Florida big rig driver reported illegal immigrant who triggered a multi-car pileup in Ohio that killed a local father and his 11-year-old son got a very lenient 20-day jail sentence.
3: Gosh.
1: Lima Municipal Court Judge Tammy Hirsch handed down the slap on the wrist to 53-year-old Ivio Michael, I'm sure I butchered that name, which is weird to see this in print, ordering him to serve two consecutive 10-day stretches behind bars. Oh, gosh. Two consecutive 10-day.
3: And he killed? It's incredible.
1: Yes.
3: That's incredible.
1: I thought the same thing. It's a Haitian national living in the U.S. illegally, barreling northbound near Cridersville. And there was a vehicle fire, and there's traffic. Instead of slowing down, he failed to yield and plowed headlong into a line of stopped cars.
3: Oh, gosh.
1: So the chain reaction smashed four passenger cars and another semi, completely trapping this family between two heavy rigs. And the impact killed this guy and his son on the spot. The boy's mom, who was behind the wheel, survived with severe injuries, rushed to a nearby hospital.
3: Mm.
1: It is crazy. Prosecutors offered this dude a plea deal. He pleaded no contest to two misdemeanor counts, negligent homicide and vehicular manslaughter, while authorities dropped three other charges, including a second homicide count and failure to maintain distance. The judge suspended the vast majority of the jail time, handing him a 90-day sentence for the homicide charge with 80 days suspended and a 180-day term for manslaughter with 170 days suspended.
3: Jeez.
1: I mean, they are saying that his stay in local custody set to end September 21st, but federal authorities are waiting. You know, ICE has slapped a detainer on him, plans to take him into federal custody the second he walks out of jail.
2: Well, good.
1: But my gosh, you can't hardly believe stuff like that.
3: The judicial system is...
1: Oh, my gosh. We've got more jacked up judges than we ever had any idea.
3: No doubt about it.
2: Part of it, too, is that the people who are handing out these licenses to people who are here illegally, those companies, those schools, and I know that Sean Duffy has gotten a start on this, they need to start going to jail. Then it stops pretty quickly.
1: Yeah. Yep. Oh, by the way, another quick sports story. Did anybody hear of the marijuana smell controversy at the U.S. Open?
3: Oh, I got that story coming up, and the other smells at the U.S. Open.
1: Oh!
3: We got a smelly U.S. Open.
1: Did not know that was part of your big trifecta.
3: Yeah, we do.
1: Well, we got to get to it. Let's
3: we
1: go.
3: We got some smelling going.
5: Ready. One, two.
6: It's the three most important news stories of the day.
7: I hit the trifecta.
6: Well, at least according to Scott Robbins. It's the trifecta on the Markley, Van Camp, and Robbins Show.
1: Every day about this time, Scott Robbins' top three stories, helped by his hero.
8: I'm Casey Kasem.
3: Hey, Casey. Have a good weekend?
8: Yes.
3: 3 days off. Bet you did.
8: Yeah. I'm ready.
2: What you got for number three, Scott?
3: Well, we were just talking about the U.S. Open, and the tennis lovers there are saying, well, we got some stinky stuff happening. One of the players actually stopped play and said she smelled weed emanating onto the court.
1: Yes.
3: And other people have complained about the smell of weed, too, while at the U.S. Open. Well, now there's another smell that is perpetrating. It is the smell of human waste.
1: Oh, no.
3: Yes. People are complaining about it. They say, listen, we paid a lot of money for these seats. And we've got this poop smell coming right to us the entire time we're here.
1: Is it from the park behind them?
3: They think it's from inside the U.S. Open. Their plumbing toilets or whatever, not flushing properly or not operating properly.
1: Wow.
3: And that could have something to do with it. The U.S. Open, for their part, has said, well, we're looking into this, trying to take care of it, going to try to make sure that doesn't happen anymore. But these people are like, it's awful. We had to leave.
1: Man.
3: Can you imagine paying $800 a seat?
1: Oh, my God.
3: And you sit down there and you got that going on?
2: Well, New York's got a brand. If you don't like the smell of feces and marijuana, stay away.
3: Some guy did say that. He said, it smells like an outhouse all the time in this city. Everywhere you go. So,
1: well, Sabalenka, she was talking about trying to concentrate serving with the weed smell.
9: I'm focusing on hitting the target.
10: I'm smoking weed, so would you mind, because it's so strong.
1: It's like it's so strong there.
11: I don't know if you could hear that at home, but apparently there might be someone smoking a little marijuana.
3: How do you smoke marijuana in the stands?
1: They say it's not coming from in the stands. It's from the park very close by. That's
3: have, you
1: what
3: ever
1: they
3: been to, have you ever been to a tennis match?
1: No.
3: I went to one. I saw Connors in Borg once. And it's such a weird environment because it's so quiet and nobody's doing anything, right? I mean, there's no ruckus. There's no crackling sounds of paper. Nothing.
1: Until the point's playing, done.
3: Until the point's done, yeah.
1: Yeah.
3: It's a strange thing. You got 18,000 people there, you know?
1: Yeah.
3: It's a weird, weird thing. So, anyway.
1: Did you enjoy it?
3: Yeah, I mean, I'm glad I went. I saw one. I was with this guy who was a tennis player in college and was way into it. Was a buddy of a buddy, and so I just rode up with him, and yeah, it was fun.
1: Connors and Borg, that would have been classic.
3: It would have been classic, yeah.
1: Dave, did you heard any of either one of those guys?
2: Nope.
1: Jimmy Connors, Borg?
2: Borg, yes.
1: But not Jimmy Connors?
2: No.
1: Really?
2: Yeah.
1: Holy mackerel.
3: He was married to Chris Evert. That ring a bell? Okay.
1: You never heard of Chris Evert?
2: No.
3: Wow, gosh, I feel like a dinosaur now.
1: Wow.
12: Now, on with the countdown.
1: The Scott Robbins trifecta, top three of the day, up to number
12: two.
3: Teenage Iranian twin sisters were brutally tortured for 4 months for protesting against the regime in Iran. One sentenced to death after she was forced to confess to save her sister from being raped. Tana and Romana Romney were just 19 years old, and both of them still in high school. Joined millions of people in January in the anti-regime protest. They, by the way, were then beaten and tortured.
1: Ugh.
3: And one of the sisters killed. These are the people we're dealing with.
1: Yeah, that's a terrible story.
3: These are the people we're dealing with. But the stories like this just start to leak out, finally, that we know about what happened to some of these students that were in the streets protesting.
1: Yeah.
3: Nothing brutal. Good.
1: No.
13: And the countdown continues.
2: Remember the protests on campuses in America?
3: Oh, yeah.
2: There was one in particular where they were on a hunger strike and they were mad because they couldn't get snacks delivered to the dorm.
3: Right. Yeah.
2: They have no idea how coddled they are.
3: Well, they say this girl saved her sister by pleading guilty.
1: Yeah. Right.
3: to being involved in it, you know. So it's just a terrible thing.
1: It is terrible.
3: Brutal.
1: Man. And I remember that, too. The one girl, I think it was Columbia. And it's my birthday.
3: Yeah. Oh, yeah. Yeah. Yes.
1: And we're hungry because what it was, 48, it wasn't even 48 hours.
2: Yeah, they were doing a hunger strike in shifts, which I didn't know you could do and still call it a hunger strike.
3: Yeah, you head over to Denny's and then you come back for the next shift. Right. Yeah.
1: Oh, my gosh. Oh, that was Princeton. My bad. Princeton, it was where that was happening. I think it was 100.
5: It has been almost 105 hours since our hunger strike has begun. It has been almost 105 hours since we've had any sort of food. But today is also my birthday. This is absolutely unfair.
3: You did it.
1: It's unfair.
3: I know.
1: Oh, my God.
3: So weird. You can walk off anytime you want and yes. Go eat. Anytime.
1: Not quite a ran there.
3: Jeez,
1: yeah. Scott Robbins trifecta, top three of the day.
7: And finally, one.
3: Carmelo Anthony's family is seeking another $250,000 to fund his appeal after an earlier campaign raised $634,000 and faced questions on how that money was spent, and we still don't know. The fundraising push came 2 weeks after a judge denied Anthony's request for a new trial. His family and supporters, including his attorney, used the news conference that was in Dallas to appeal that for fundraising. Anthony was sentenced to 35 years in prison in June after a jury convicting him of murdering a 17-year-old by the name of Austin Metcalf during the high school track meet in Frisco, Texas. He's appealed, says he can't afford to hire an attorney for the appeal. The new fund is intended to cover legal fees and experts and other costs associated with challenging the convictions.
1: Appeal for what?
3: What happened to the $634,000?
7: And there you have it.
3: Anybody? Yeah. Hello? Why does he need $250,000 more?
1: Right, because it's just so unjust, right? Please reach in your pockets, people.
3: God, and the thing is, he'll probably get it.
1: What a scam.
3: Yep.
1: Okay. All right. Got to get to one more news update, and Nimrod's in the news in just a few.
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1: Yeah. 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Jamie Markley, David Van Camp, Scott Robbins.
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4: Stop the hammering.
2: Yeah.
1: Need it for their hosts. My gosh. And that's $8 a month?
2: $8 a month. 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
1: Oh, my goodness. If O'Donnell's not on it, I don't want to.
0: Stop the hammering.
3: Yeah, we need
0: stop
3: him on
0: the
3: there.
0: Hammering out there.
2: Dude, I'll,
0: hammer.
2: I will it? Seriously pay
0: where's
2: the $8
0: the
2: a month if Lawrence O'Donnell's part of this.
0: Somebody go up
1: yes, I'll do it.
0: Stop the hammering.
1: Yeah, we got it.
0: Stop
1: I got
0: the
1: it.
0: Hammering.
1: We got to get the Nimrod.
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1: All right. Nimrods in the News. Stop with the crocodile heads. Another one. Italian man facing a hefty fine, possible prison term, after the dried head of a critically endangered crocodile found in his luggage, flight from Miami to Italy.
7: My gosh.
1: Apparently, Italy is a major transit hub for the illegal trade of exotic animals. And crocodile heads are big with the mob.
2: Yeah.
1: You brought it home and got arrested, and that's Nimrods in the News.
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31: Granting the Emerald Isle a wish. I'm Carmen Roberts, Fox News. As President Trump wraps up his two-day visit to Ireland, he gave the Irish a reason to cheer.
32: Everybody's been bugging me. They're saying, would you do me a favor? It's so unfair what's going on. Could you possibly take the tariffs off of Irish whiskey?
31: And he said he would. President Trump is expected to be back in Washington, D.C. tonight. But while in Ireland, he also talked about the more serious topic of the Russian-Ukraine war that's putting pressure on the energy markets. He said,
33: Mr. Zelensky has to do one thing. He has to stop knocking out diesel fuel in Russia. Let him go after targets, but not diesel fuel, because he's causing a shortage of diesel.
31: In recent weeks, Russia has ramped up its air campaign against Ukraine, targeting the power grid ahead of winter. Strikes have been targeting Russia's oil and gas industry, which Kyiv says both funds and fuels Moscow's invasion in this now 4.5-year-long war. Fox's Stephanie Bennett in London. U.S. crude resumed trading tonight and is higher at this hour, up about 2.5% at $102.72 a barrel. Hours after his plane's emergency landing yesterday, Wisconsin Congressman Tom Tiffany spoke about the ordeal.
34: Congressman Tiffany, who was also Wisconsin's GOP nominee for governor, was emotional when he addressed responders in Wausau County.
35: I just want to say thank you. What you did.
34: Tiffany said he was traveling from an event when his plane lost power. He and his pilot, Len Bolts, survived the water landing and swam to safety. He did have to get stitches over his eye.
35: My head hit the dash in front of me, and
7: That was the extent of the damage. I mean, we're just really fortunate.
34: But Tiffany said at no time did he think he wouldn't make it. He said this won't deter his run for governor, but personally, his thought is...
7: For at least a while, God spared me.
34: Gernal Scott, Fox News.
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15: For WVAP, I'm WFAA meteorologist Jesse Hawila. Clear tonight, 81, the overnight low. More heat, more humidity over the next several days. Monday, 101 with mostly sunny skies, and the stretch that just never seems to end will continue on Tuesday. More sunshine with a high of 100.
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1: Hour two, Ben Ferguson Show. It is nice to have you with us, and we've got a lot to chat about on the show this evening. 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Phone lines are open tonight. There is an interesting article that is now shedding light on what Democrats' real goal was during COVID when it came to the issue of emptying out our prisons. I'm not joking about this. Former North Carolina governor and current Democratic Senate candidate Roy Cooper claimed that people were, quote, very frustrated that his administration did not release more prisoners. CNN's Manu Raju asked Cooper if he had regrets about the way he and his administration handled the, quote, court-ordered settlement between civil rights groups to reduce the prison population during the COVID era. The centerpiece of the Republican campaign against you is this settlement deal that you reached, quote, about the prisoner release. Roughly 3,500 prisoners were released early in the name of COVID. And when you look back at the way that was handled by you and your administration, Manu Raju asked, do you have any regrets by the way you handled it? Quote, this is something that the state had to do because the court ordered it, Cooper responded. And I think a lot of people believe if you ask the plaintiffs, they were very frustrated that there weren't more that were released. Now, think about what this means for a second. What this means is Democrats were trying to use COVID as a reason for what they describe in their radical agenda as bail reform and prison reform, right? They're obsessed with letting prisoners out of prison, and they want lawlessness. They want no police. They want no prisons. They want cashless bail, regardless if you rape someone, beat someone, kill someone. They don't care. They want criminals running around among us. And that is exactly what happened during COVID. They saw an opportunity, and they took it to say, well, there's prison overcrowding, or we can't keep everybody safe in the prisons with COVID, and so therefore we must let out the prisoners. That was the logic, and then they did it. Now, these comments from the Democrat Cooper came after reporting from Manu Raju noted that North Carolina Republican Senate candidate Michael Whatley has centered his attacks on Cooper's record on crime, and he criticized Cooper over the court-ordered settlement. Whatley has said that the actual number of convicted criminals that Cooper released could actually be more than 2,000. Let me rephrase that. More than 4,200 criminals. Now, Breitbart News also reported that in 2021, Cooper and a far-left group announced a settlement agreement releasing a total of 3,500 convicted criminals from state prison. Cooper has also been described as having offered numerous excuses for releasing not just criminals, but violent criminals from prison as well. In 2021, Cooper and far-left groups announced that settlement releasing a total of at least 3,500 convicted criminals from the state prison. When the settlement was announced, prison officials said only convicts with sentences ending in 2021 would be released. Now, that declaration misled a state legislative committee and forced officials to correct them at the time, indicating violent offenders would, in fact, be released. Not wouldn't be released, would be released. The list of specific offenders was shielded at the time as well. No transparency for what criminals would be running among us. And only released when it was confirmed that DeCarlos Brown, the man accused of murdering a Ukrainian refugee at the Charlotte light rail system, was on that list. Now, I want you to think about that. That's the killing that went viral because it was caught on video. Now, Cooper, who is the governor, has offered numerous excuses for releasing violent criminals from prison. Quote, this was something that we wanted to do to make sure we worked to protect the public. Really? That's how Cooper explained it on CNN, saying public safety officers made decisions about this. They follow the lead of President Trump's team. President Trump released 13,000 prisoners at least during the COVID era. He signed a bill to do that. Now, North Carolina Democrat Roy Cooper says he should have released more criminals back onto the streets. That is insane, folks. Completely and utterly insane. I want you to hear part of this from CNN. Listen to how they spun this.
2: He is going after Cooper's record on crime, including over a court-ordered settlement that Cooper reached as governor with civil rights groups to reduce the prison population during COVID.
3: Do you have any regrets by the way you handled that?
4: This is something that the state had to do because the court ordered it. And I think a lot of people believed, if you ask the plaintiffs, they were very frustrated that more weren't released. And this was something that we wanted to do to make sure we worked to protect the public. Public safety officers made decisions about this. They followed the lead of President Trump's team. The problem here is that they're lying about all of these cases that they're trying to connect to this.
2: Cooper?
1: I look at this and I go back to the core here. You look at this defense by Cooper. He's now accusing Republicans of lying about all these cases that they're trying to connect to this and say that he was the one who actually prosecuted violent criminals and put them behind bars. Well, hold on a second. Which one is it? Which one is it? Now, Cooper, by the way, during a campaign appearance in August, also lied to reporters when he was asked about his soft on crime record. When he was asked about it, again, Cooper said, quote, independent fact checkers show most of what they're saying is simply not true. So he's using these fictitious fact checkers to say, oh, no, I didn't let anybody go. I'm the only one in the race who's actually prosecuted violent criminals and worked to keep them behind bars, he went on to say. Are you kidding me? RNC Research putting this out from an event, and here's what they said.
5: They're coming at you for being soft on crime. What's your message to voters who hear those messages, and what specific strategies do you have in place or thoughts in place to try to make North Carolina a safer place?
4: Well, first, independent fact checks show that most of what they're saying is simply not true. And I'm the only one in this race who's actually prosecuted violent criminals and worked to keep them behind bars.
1: That is the complete opposite of what the governor did at the time. In this matter, not only is Cooper lying, he's pathologically lying. Court and public records also confirm, by the way, that Cooper settled a lawsuit filed by the far-left group in order to release, he was basically working with them, a minimum of 3,500 convicted criminals from prison. And the only governor in the country who signed a legally binding agreement requiring their states to release the prisoners was, yes, you guessed it, the North Carolina Democratic Governor Cooper. Roy Cooper is the only one in the country that did this. We now have learned that the total ended up being 4,200 at least that we know of. And if you think that's not enough, Cooper also vetoed legislation requiring cooperation with ICE detainers, increasing penalties for rioting, and allowing more juvenile crime to move into the justice system as well. So when they tell you that they're not going to use things like COVID to push their radical agenda, yeah, guess what? They're lying to you. They will absolutely use their radical agenda to push no matter what's happening. Like, they don't care if it's COVID. They're like, great, push the agenda. Get everybody out of jail. 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A lot more coming up.

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10: All right, welcome back. It is the Ben Ferguson Show, and it is nice to have you with us. I want to give you a quick update on a story that is important because so many people have been focused on what's happening in Iran, and they have not been focusing on what's happening in Russia with the Ukrainian war. Well, there's a new stark warning coming from Vladimir Putin of Russia, warning all of Europe on Friday that sending any troops to help Ukraine from Europe would mean an escalation of the conflict, and then what he described as simply war with Russia. This was a very small report that came out from UPI, but it reports that Putin laid out this stark warning while speaking to reporters at the BRICS summit in New Delhi. Quote, now they say they're thinking of how to deploy troops to Ukraine, he told reporters, as quoted by a state-run news agency, TASS. This would mean a war with Russia. The outlet notes Moscow's caution to the rest of Europe follows French President Macron, who 1 week ago said 26 countries, including the UK, had pledged to support sending troops to Ukraine in a peacekeeping mission to provide what they describe as post-war guarantees. Now, keyword is post-war guarantees. Now, I'm going to get back to this story in a moment. But before I get to the end of the story, there's another story that now makes a lot more sense, and that is this. Russia has also withdrawn their ambassador from London as tension over Britain's support for Ukraine has risen. Not only did Russia downgrade its diplomatic relations with the United Kingdom by leaving their embassy in London without an ambassador, but it's also emerged that Moscow is not only warning of the consequences to Britain supplying Kyiv with what they describe as nothing more than attack drones, saying it's in essence a sign of war. Now, the Russian ambassador, longstanding veteran of Russian diplomatic military and their apparatus and their government, his name is Andrei Kellen. His service, by the way, predates the modern Russian state, running back to the Soviet Union in 1979. This is like KGB on steroids type of guy, all right? He withdrew quietly in July. He has not been replaced. Kellen had been in that post in the UK since 2019, I should say, and it remained despite several distinct episodes of relations cooling between London and Moscow, including fallout from the Salisbury attack, Russia's invasion of Ukraine, and Britain's decision to help Ukraine resist. So it's, well, very interesting to see why they recalled him to the Kremlin and why they decided to step back from full relations with the UK. The Times of London over the weekend noted, quote, while there has been a de facto downgrade in diplomatic relations between London and Moscow over the failure to appoint a new ambassador, it does not mean there is no diplomatic contact whatsoever. Britain's ambassador to Russia remains in a post in Moscow, and Russian affairs remains at the embassy, they say, in London, standing in a de facto ambassador position. Now, a spokesman from the embassy portrayed the returned diplomat, Kellen, as a dove who had sought to keep relations alive rather than the Kremlin stooge he was described as by many. Now, there also have been reports that the former ambassador to the UK from Russia put, quote, considerable efforts to preserve contact and channels of communication and decried that Britain chose, quote, a path of confrontation instead. They went on to say that the Russian ambassador left Britain in hopes that a more constructive and respectful dialogue could eventually be restored should the UK reconsider its policies towards our country, quote unquote. Now, responding to the news, the former British defense attaché to Moscow, John Foreman, posts on social media to say he was, quote, glad to see the back of the loathsome Kremlin. Here it is, quote, glad to see the back of the loathsome Kellen. Meaning he was glad to see the guy gone from the UK. Of the long gap, they say, between Kellen leaving without a replacement announced, Foreman went on to say, although a gap between ambassadors is not unprecedented, the embassy's strident consequences statement this week and the huge deterioration of bilateral relations since 2018, and especially since the start of the war, make me wonder if Moscow will permanently downgrade the relationship this time by default, not by replacing him, quote unquote. Now, it was also reported earlier this week that the ambassador, in post or not, the Russian embassy in London remained a lockstep with Moscow to make dark threats around Britain's continuing support for Ukraine's self-defense against the Russian invasion. And after the revelation that Britain had supplied Ukraine with long-range attack drones that Kyiv had used to strike deep inside the Russian Federation, Russian state media, they, well, went nuclear, basically. And they said that the embassy in London, they accused it of being part of a terrorist attack on Russia. Now, and it's not a joke. Like, that's how they described it. They said London's actions will inadvertently have consequences for which it will have to answer. The deeper its involvement in this conflict, the greater its support for the terrorist machine of Kyiv, the higher the price will be. Now, don't forget that Russia invaded Ukraine. That part makes me laugh. And now they're saying that the UK is a terrorist organization, or at least helping a terrorist organization in Ukraine defending itself from Russia. You really, really cannot make this up. Now, all of this also comes as there was new shocking video that got out on the internet in Russia of older Russian men who were actually handcuffed by their own country, by their own government, and forced to go to the front lines to fight. That is how many men have died and been slaughtered in this back and forth with Ukraine. Now, the men in Russia, they don't want to go and fight this war. And basically, Russia is running out of men. They're also sending their wounded back to the front lines without even allowing them to get real medical care or to heal. We've seen those videos come out. But this makes even a step further. They're actually taking citizens of their country against their will and forcing them to go to the front lines. And the men that are trying to fight back and are saying they're not going to go, they are going to their homes and their businesses. They are arresting them. They are putting them in handcuffs. Then they're forcing them to wear uniforms, and they're shipping them off to the front lines because there's so many people that are getting killed in this war with Ukraine. That is the reality of the situation on the ground right now. Now, I say all that to just put in perspective what Russia is saying here with Britain and everything else. Like, there's a lot of pathological lying going on here from Russia. And now Russia is saying that they want to basically declare war on all of Europe if Europe countries support Ukraine or protect Ukraine in any way. There's two ways to look at this if you're one of these countries in Europe. Number one, look at their war effort and what's happening in Ukraine. This idea that Russia has some incredible mighty military has really become an empty tiger. There are numbers that are floating around about the number of casualties in this war, and they're staggering, the number of Russians that have been killed on the front lines. That we also know that what Ukraine has been able to do with a much smaller military is, I will say, truly unbelievable. Now, yes, they've gotten a lot of help from other countries. The UK and their drones is a great example of that. But when you look at what this means, if you're Europe right now, I'm not that afraid of Russia. And really, because of what we've witnessed in their lack of ability to overtake Ukraine, which Russia said we've got unlimited men. We're also seeing now that they've run through their, quote, unlimited amount of men to send to war. That is also a major problem as well. So there you have it. A very interesting update there. 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We'll take a very quick break. We'll come right back. A lot more coming up on the Ben Ferguson Show. Also, don't forget, if you like the show, you'll love the podcast we do each and every single day. You can download the Ben Ferguson podcast wherever you get your podcasts each and every day. And if you want to know what's happening at the White House every day, we do a morning podcast. It's called the 47 Morning Update. And you can get all the latest news coming out of the White House in about 10 to 12 minutes. So grab the 47 Morning Update as well. We'll be right back.
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12: Kathleen Maloney, President Trump calling on Ukraine to stop strikes on Russian diesel refineries, claiming the attacks are contributing to a global shortage and price hikes.
13: A lot of the diesel oil comes, and that's the one where there's a big up. It comes from Russia. and the Russia plants are being hit by Ukraine.
12: The president speaking aboard Air Force One. The war in the Middle East expanding as Houthi rebels capture more territory near a crucial shipping strait.
14: Now, they've already taken a key port city of Mocha, but what is more concerning to the West is their control over territory near a key strait, the Bab el Mandeb Strait. Through this strait passes about 12% of the world's oil.
12: Fox's Steve Harrigan with that update. 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
15: For WVAP, I'm WFAA meteorologist Jesse Hawila. Clear tonight, 81, the overnight low. More heat, more humidity over the next several days. Monday, 101 with mostly sunny skies, and the stretch that just never seems to end will continue on Tuesday. More sunshine with a high of 100.
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7: All right, welcome back. It is the Ben Ferguson Show. It is so nice to have you with us tonight. And if you just joined us, we've got a lot that we're chatting about here. We also want to get some of your phone calls in here. 1-800-474-9732. The Justice Department has just done something the federal government has never done before, and you should be thrilled at what I'm about to tell you. For the first time in American history, the United States government, under the direction of President Donald Trump, has successfully used a special federal tribunal known as the Alien Terrorist Removal Court to remove a person from the United States of America. This is something, by the way, that's long overdue. The case is directly connected to an ISIS-inspired plot to carry out a mass casualty shooting in America on Election Day in 2024. The woman at the center of the case is a 47-year-old Afghan national who had been living in Fort Worth, Texas, and this is important, as a lawful, quote, permanent resident. Now, the Justice Department announced September the 11th that the woman had been removed to Afghanistan after proceedings before the Alien Terrorist Removal Court, known as the ATRC. Now, what makes this extraordinary is that it is, well, the court is not new. Congress created it 30 years ago, back in 1996. Yet, according to the Justice Department, no previous administration had ever brought a case before it until now. I want to say that again. According to the Justice Department, no administration had ever brought a case before this court that was created 30 years ago until now. And that is why Donald Trump is so different and awesome, by the way. The court, just so you understand the history of it, was actually designed for a very specific national security problem. What happens when the United States government believes a non-citizen is involved in terrorism? But some of the evidence establishing that connection is classified and cannot safely be disclosed through the ordinary immigration proceeding. Congress created this specialized court made up of federal district judges appointed to the tribunal by the Chief Justice of the United States. The government can present classified national security information under procedures established by federal law, while the statute also provides for counsel and appellate review. Now, the government's burden in an ATRC removal case is, well, one of basically you just have to deal with evidence rather than the beyond a reasonable doubt standard required for a criminal conviction. So it is different. And in this first ever case, the Justice Department turned to that court because of what they say this woman knew about and what she supported in that terrorist attack they wanted to have on Election Day. Now, if you take this back and you go back, you may remember this story. All right. It was one of the most alarming terrorism cases surrounding the 2024 presidential election. According to federal prosecutors at the time and court.

0: documents. There was several people that are all related to this woman that were involved in a plan to carry out an ISIS-inspired, quote, mass casualty attack on or around Election Day, November the 5th, 2024. Federal investigators say the plot wasn't simply online rhetoric. The men were arrested on October the 7th, 2024, after obtaining firearms and ammunition from an undercover FBI employee. Now, according to the court documents, several of the men involved admitted that between June and October 2024, that they conspired to obtain two AK-47-style rifles, 500 rounds of ammunition, and 10 magazines for an attack on behalf of ISIS. Now, you think about that amount of ammunition, 500 rounds. That's a lot. According to criminal complaint, one of the individuals involved was communicating with an ISIS facilitator and even asked whether 500 rounds would be enough ammo. The attack never happened, thank goodness, because federal investigators intervened before the attack could take place. Now, both the men involved were pled guilty in connection with this terrorist plot. Now, you look at this woman, Abdullah Hazi Zeta. She was 17 at the time of his, or let me rephrase that. One of the men, I should say, excuse me, was 17 at the time of the arrest, and it was prosecuted as an adult, sentenced to statutory maximum 15 years in federal prison, and his plea agreement also included a judicial order requiring his removal to Afghanistan after his prison sentence of 15 years in the U.S. Now, the other guy involved pleaded guilty in June 2025 to two terrorism-related offenses, including conspiring and attempting to provide material support to ISIS, and then firearms offenses connected to a federal crime of terrorism. Investigators also focused on what was happening inside the broader family outside the two individuals. According to the Justice Department, the family began selling property in 2024 as preparations for the planned attack progressed. Furniture was sold, computers were sold, a mobile phone was sold, the family's two vehicles were even sold. And according to the criminal complaint cited by the DOJ, the woman herself signed a contract to sell the family's house. There was also another significant development as well. Prosecutors say the family purchased one-way airline tickets to Afghanistan shortly before Election Day. Those tickets included Haji Zeta and other minor children, but they did not include the two men. The two men, prosecutors say, intend to carry out the attacks. Now, the Justice Department also alleges that they not only did she support her family members' plans and characterize her as the matriarch of what DOJ called the ISIS sympathizing family, quote unquote. So you look at this and the government said, all right, we're going to pursue this woman through the Alien Terrorist Removal Court. The DOJ filed its application on July 15th of 2026, we're being told. She was arrested later that month, and the case went before the court's chief judge. Her attorneys challenged the process, arguing that the special tribunal deprived their client of constitutional due process protections, particularly because the government could rely on classified information that the defense could not fully examine. Those constitutional questions were never definitively resolved, by the way, that they were demanding answers to, because the case ultimately ended through an agreement. And that is because on August the 20th, the woman conceded that she qualified as an alien terrorist under the applicable federal law, agreed to removal, and waived her rights to challenge the removal order. The judge then entered the removal order the very same day, and that order remained sealed. And the woman now has been returned to Afghanistan. Now, here's something else that's interesting. September the 11th of this year, the Justice Department also announced the result, saying this is the first ever case brought before the Alien Terrorist Removal Court that resulted in an actual removal from the United States. The Attorney General Todd Blanche called the outcome a landmark national security case and said the department intends to use the legal tools available to it against terrorism. Then the FBI director described the removal as an important step in protecting the homeland. So this is a very interesting move here. What this means is that our government under the Trump administration is saying, we're, if it's there and it's available to us to go after terrorists, we're going to do it. We're going to use it. We're not going to sit idly by and do the same old, the same thing that other people have done that has not been as effective. We are going to be effective. We are going to push hard. We are not going to stand by and act like we have to do the same thing or we'll do exact same thing. that other people have done. Like, we're not going to do it. And I think that's the most interesting part of all this, is that this president has said, find every available tool to get rid of terrorists who are using the system to their advantage, and start making it clear that we're not screwing around with terrorists. This court was created 30 years ago. Why hasn't it been used? Why aren't we using it? Why are we not going as quickly as we possibly can when we find a terrorist to get rid of that terrorist and get them out of our country? That is the part that I love about this entire story. It is very clear to me that what they're saying here is, we are going to use this. We've been successful. We're going to use it whenever we can. We're going to use it as often as we can, because we're not going to sit here and allow for terrorists to have safe haven in this country if they are working with ISIS, Al-Qaeda, or any other terrorist group in the world. That's the best part about this. It's the reason, by the way, why so many Americans should be thrilled right now. They should be beyond thrilled that this is the way that it's going. I want to get to some of your phone calls on this, and I want to get your reaction to it. The number, 1-800-474-9732. 1-800-474-9732. 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See what you think about this. Get your thoughts, your reaction to it. And are you glad the president's using this court to his advantage the way that he is? I am beyond thrilled. This is what I voted for. It's amazing that this court has never been used before. It also just tells you, I think, how weak some past presidents, by the way, on both sides of the aisle, actually are. That they're not willing to man up, and they're not willing to go after terrorism, and they just kind of punt and say, okay, we'll do what the last guy did, or do what the last guy did before that, or, well, what is the precedent on this? Okay, we'll just do that. That is the part that scares me more than anything else, is how much of this is just the status quo? How much is it just straight up status quo? I want to get your phone calls. 1-800-474-9732. 1-800-474-9732. 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
0: All right, welcome back. It is the Ben Ferguson Show. It is good to have you with us. I want to get to your phone calls. 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Phone lines are open. If you just joined us, we're talking about a lot of different issues here, including Vladimir Putin warning of going to war with Europe if they come after us. That's just one of the big issues. Plus, Russia withdraws their ambassador from London as well. Yeah, there's a lot happening. 1-800-474-9732. Let me go to Josh. Welcome. Scott, I should say. Excuse me. Got the name wrong there. Scott, welcome. You are on the Ben Ferguson Show. So nice to have you with us.
15: Hello.
0: How are you, sir?
15: Pretty good. How are you doing?
0: I'm doing well. Give me your thoughts.
15: Well, you know, the Russians over there, they could end that real easy. I've been thinking this all this time. They had those all those nukes, and they're not doing them any good. And there's reasons
0: the reason why they won't use the nuclear weapons is pretty clear, because they know the whole world would then come down on them. If you use those nuclear weapons, it's game over.
15: And the other thing, Ben, what do you think, like, with the environment after that for their soldiers? Well, I mean, they wouldn't even be able to go in there, would they?
0: If you're dealing with a nuclear weapon, you can look at the history and just what happens afterwards. Like, that, this is not hard to figure out what happens. I think the biggest reason why they haven't is because they know that they would be decimated and they would be isolated as well at the same time. So I mean, that's obvious. But look, I also think part of this is they're really worried now that if they end this thing and it doesn't look like it was a victory, they've got a problem. They've also lost insane numbers of men, and they're arresting their own citizens and then putting them in handcuffs and dropping them at the front lines. What world are we living in where that becomes normal?
15: Well, what's curious to me, Ben, have you heard, do you remember back when they had the treaties, Ukraine had the largest amounts of nuclear weapons of anybody on the globe? At one point, that's what I remember.
0: Sure,
15: hearing.
0: But you're going back to the Cold War days when with that. I don't think that really means much anymore, because if you use the nuclear weapons now in an offensive manner, you're committing suicide for your country, and everybody knows that.
15: What would people do? I mean, if they use the nuke, if anybody else if tried to come after them, they might nuke them.
0: No, I think it would be the whole world would come down on you. I don't know. It depends on who they hit, right? If they use nuclear weapons against Ukraine, I'm assuming that all of Europe and the U.S. would then throw down on Russia. That would be my guess.
15: Yeah, I'm worried about it.
0: And they know that, by the way. They know that. Like, they're not stupid, right? Like, they know that.
15: Well, we got over there, we're responsible for – I heard the – crashing, and you know, with the agencies we have here, went over there and they crashed their banking system, and is what happened that the USSR collapsed.
0: There's multiple things we can do. We can isolate them from the world economically. We can isolate them with banking. We can isolate them with oil and gas. I mean, there's so many different things that we can do to isolate them. Like it's staggering to see what we could do to them. And that's part of the reason why it would be suicide for their country. That's why I believe they haven't used nuclear weapons and they won't, which is part of the calculus with Ukraine and what they're doing staying in this war as well.
15: The smart thing with, I think, President Trump, I was really proud of that, because I always thought myself, I said, you know, we're just draining our pocketbook and our resources and warehouses of missiles and ammunition to give to them. And that's what he said. He said, that's got to stop. You know, to get to the Ukraine, I said, well, what kind of strategic plan is that? How do we know they're not in with Putin trying to drain all of our resources?
0: Yeah, I'm not worried about that at all. Not one bit. But
15: no.
0: Our intelligence is way better than that. So that's the other reason why I'm saying I'm not worried about it at all.
15: And they had all of those experimental facilities over there for really deadly chemical warfares, and they were saying that was sponsored by America or something somehow.
0: Yeah, I'm not worried about that at all. I appreciate the phone call, sir. 1-800-474-9732. 1-800-474-9732. 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If you want to know what's happening at the White House every day, in about 10 to 12 minutes, you'll know exactly what's happening at the White House. 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And you'll get all the latest breaking news coming out of the White House from Donald Trump. You'll be the smartest person in the room each morning. I can promise you that. As we get a lot of breaking news that we talk about before it ever hits the media. 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On X, Ben Ferguson Show. Also on Instagram, Ben Ferguson Podcast. You can grab us there, Ben Ferguson Podcast. 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It is the Ben Ferguson Show. 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
23: No end in sight to the Iran war. I'm Kathleen Maloney, Fox News. As the war in Iran expands, President Trump saying this about it today.
24: Iran wants to make a deal so badly. They are calling constantly. They want to make a deal. They got to make the right deal. I'm not going to make a deal that's no good.
23: That comment from outside the Irish Open in Doonbeg, Ireland, where the president had a surprise announcement after getting requests to remove U.S. tariffs on Irish whiskey.
25: On behalf of the United States of America, I am going to take the tariffs off.
23: The president returning to Washington tonight. The president also addressing the war in Ukraine and the so-called Trump dividend if Republicans sweep both chambers in the midterm elections. Fox's Alex Hogan reports from Dublin.
26: Today, Trump telling reporters that he called Ukrainian President Volodymyr Zelensky to stop targeting Russian diesel infrastructure. In talking domestic issues, Trump today doubled down on his pledge to send every adult in the U.S. a $5,000 check if Republicans retain control of Congress in the midterm elections.
24: If the Republicans win, as I said, it's $5,000 to all adults in the country, and we can easily handle that because we're taking in so much money.
26: The proposal has been met with bipartisan pushback as Democrats slam the administration over the state of the economy. They also say they don't buy the promise of these $5,000 checks.
23: The economic experts say the proposal could add to the country's debt. More pain at the pump as U.S. gas prices increase over the last 3 weeks. Oil industry analyst Trilby Lundberg with the details.
27: Now we have a jump of 11 cents per gallon in the average price of regular grade gasoline to $4.25.
23: Lundberg says gas prices are up 38 cents a gallon since early July. 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
28: Lake Louisville claims another life. I'm Steve Cumming in the 24-hour Breaking News Center.
1: The Louisville Fire Department dive team recovered the body of a woman this morning who had been reported as a missing person yesterday. Firefighters were at Lake Park near Lake Louisville searching for the woman. Texas game wardens and the U.S. Army Corps of Engineers also helped search across the water, the shore, and inland areas. Several specialized search assets were being used on scene, including rescue boats with sonar capabilities, shore-based water drones, and overhead drones. The Tarrant County Medical Examiner has not yet released the name of the person. The Republican candidate for Texas Railroad Commissioner is facing backlash after a social media post targeting students of color at the University of Texas. Bo French posted a picture on X today that appeared to show students of South Asian descent celebrating at the Texas Longhorns game. In the caption, French wrote that he, quote, heard UT graduation this year looked like this, and that the problem is now obviously far worse than anyone imagined, end quote. In response to the post, Senator John Cornyn wrote that, quoting, this is how great political parties self-destruct. Democratic Senate nominee James Tallarico also chimed in, writing that racism has no place in Texas. Today's high of 100 degrees plus was the 12th triple-digit day of the month. This is the most on record at DFW in a September. The old figure was 8 days, and there have been 49 triple-degree days so far this year. The standing record is 71 from 2011. Tonight, partly cloudy with lows near 80. Monday and Tuesday, mostly sunny, breezy, and hot with highs near 100. Overnight lows near 80. Currently in Dallas and Fort Worth, we have 92 degrees. For updates anytime, go to WBAP.com or to our free mobile app. Your home for WBAP's morning news, weekdays 5 a.m. until 9. I'm Steve Cumming.
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10: All right, welcome back. It is the Ben Ferguson Show. It is nice to have you with us tonight. And I want to get to a subject that was talked about, or well, it kind of went viral earlier this week, and then it also completely disappeared. It's a controversial one that actually, in my opinion, shouldn't be controversial at all. The anniversary of 9/11 happened, the 25th anniversary of 9/11 this past week. And when it happened, it made me sad in a different way than traditional anniversaries. It made me sad because there's so many people that don't even seem to understand the gravity of 9/11. And there's so many people that don't seem to care about what happened. And there's even some that seem to be enjoying the fact that 9/11 happened. Now, you may say, Ben, that seems a little bit extreme. I agree with you. I think it's extreme to celebrate or to mock or to laugh on an extremely somber anniversary. 25 years is a significant number. Now, if you lived through 9/11, you remember where you were that day, and you remember how it changed this country. You also remember how America came together on 9/11. You remember, for a moment, the politics actually stopped and Democrats and Republicans were not Democrats and Republicans. We were Americans. It was refreshing to see America trumping political ideology. And the tragedy that ended up being the worst terrorist attack in America in my lifetime, certainly, and I hope it always stays that way, was there was good that came out of that evil. You had a country that united. You had people that saw individuals as human beings and treated them that way with respect and dignity. Now, that is long gone, unfortunately, right now in this country, and that makes me sad. But what was even more shocking on the 25th anniversary is the way that our leaders did not lead on the anniversary of 9/11. And you may say, all right, give me an example of that. It's a fair question, by the way, to ask. New York City Mayor Mondani and New York Representative Alexandria Ocasio-Cortez, AOC, they were seen having a jolly time together at the September 11th memorial service at Ground Zero while the victims' names were being read of those that were killed on 9/11. There was a moment that wasn't supposed to be on TV live. It was a live television feed moment showing the service. And it captured the moments between the socialist mayor and the congresswoman as the cameras pan across people that were really weeping as their loved ones' names were being read and remembered. Now, I want to play for you what was happening at the moment when they were laughing so you understand the perspective on this moment.
11: Carol Ann LaPlante.
12: Jeffrey G. Latouche.
11: Catherine L. Labori.
12: Amarneth Lachman.
11: Ganesh K. Ladcut.
12: James Patrick Ladley.
10: While that was happening, while the name Ganesh K. Ladcut was being read, and the camera panned, you saw AOC laughing and yucking it up with the mayor of New York, Mondani, at this moment. Now, I want to be clear. I've seen people at funerals before. I saw people at Charlie Kirk's funeral. And you're glad to see that person on that day. And you may smile and you give a hug, but you're not laughing. You're not yucking it up. You're not telling jokes. The question you should ask is, in that moment of solidarity at Ground Zero, as the names are being read aloud, you should know that you shouldn't be laughing. You should know that these individuals and the names are being read and the families around you is not the moment for you to laugh while those who were murdered on 9/11 are being read aloud. Like, this is not hard to understand unless you just don't care. After thousands of families of victims of the terror begged, by the way, Mamdani not to show up. Not only did he come, and they asked him not to come, he stood there and laughed while the families wept. That's the headline, by the way, that everyone should remember. That was, by the way, the exact words from the New York City councilwoman, the minority whip, on X, where she said, after thousands of families of victims of 9/11 begged Mamdani not to show up, he stands there and laughs while families weep. This is New York City's mayor. I think that is a very fair criticism. AOC's X post, by the way, on the 25th anniversary of the attacks was swarmed by critics, with many saying, like, what are you doing? Now, you may understand, let me explain to you what she said in her post. She said, on the 25th anniversary, we mourn the thousands of lives lost on 9/11. Our hearts are with their loved ones. Let us also honor the courageous first responders who gave their all in our darkest hour. We will, quote, never forget their bravery in the face of such terrifying tragedy. And the libs of TikTok responded to that tweet by saying, you laughed as their names were being read. And then they were very blunt and told her to shut up. I mean, you're talking about her saying this, and then they're like, oh, it's all a good laugh, right? Mamdani's video, by the way, message posted to commemorate the anniversary, was also bombarded by social media users who were offended at his apparent jovial mood at the memorial service. This will forever be your legacy, another wrote, calling him a scumbag. Now, the video he put out was the perfect video, right? But the reality was he and AOC are there while the names are being read. And the mayor was told by over 110,000 signatures, signees, to stay away from Friday's memorial. One of the women, who was 9 years old when her father, Joseph Pick, was killed in the attacks, accused him of affiliating himself politically, personally, and professionally with people who have minimized and justified the murdering of my father. Addressing the mayor, she said, we don't want you to come. We don't want you there. Her father was killed in the South Tower. And not only did they show up, as they've, again, surrounded themselves with people that, for example, Hassan Piker, who said that America deserved 9/11. AOC, who stands with people that support and aid and abet terrorists. But they said, please don't come. Not only did they come, but they laughed. They laughed, folks. They laughed. They laughed while the names were being read. They were joking while the names were being read of the victims of 9/11. Imagine being there to honor. Imagine being there to remember your father, your mother, your aunt, your uncle, your son, your daughter, and looking over and seeing the mayor of New York, Mamdani, and AOC laughing as the names are being read. I want to get your phone calls. 1-800-474-9732. 1-800-474-9732. 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We'll take a quick break. We'll come right back. It's the Ben Ferguson Show. 1-800-474-9732. A lot more coming up right after this.
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10: All right, welcome back. It is the Ben Ferguson Show. It is really nice to have you with us, and I want to get to your phone calls. 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Let's get some of your phone calls, your reaction here, and see what you think about all of this tonight. Especially, I want to get your reaction to Mamdani and AOC laughing at the anniversary of 9/11. They're ground zero. They're there for the memorial. It's a somber time. I'll say it again. I've been to funerals where you smile and you hug somebody. Charlie Kirk's funeral is a great example of that. I'm not laughing. I'm certainly not laughing while they're eulogizing him. No one was. Why on earth would Democrats be laughing? Why would they be laughing while the names are being read at ground zero? 1-800-474-9732. 1-800-474-9732. Charles, welcome. You're on the Ben Ferguson Show. It's really nice to have you with us tonight. Hi. Charles, how are you?
27: I'm good. How are you?
10: Doing well, sir. Give me your thoughts.
1: Well, I agree with you on the AOC and the Nani thing. I think it was horrible and a bad look. But I also think if we're going to talk about that, you have to talk about the fact the president fell asleep. I think you have to represent both sides. Neither one were a good look, that's for sure.
10: You're saying that the president fell asleep?
1: The reading of the names at the Pentagon.
10: All right, I'm trying to figure this out. You're saying that Donald Trump fell asleep, and there was a video that went viral. It showed Donald Trump with his eyes closed a couple of different times. He was clearly not asleep during the time, and I'm going to go to the Daily Beast, which is like hardcore liberal on this. Some outlets, quote, characterize this as Trump falling asleep or dozing off. That's coming from the Daily Beast. They're saying in their fact-checking that he didn't fall asleep. So if the liberal publication, the Daily Beast, is saying what you're saying is not true, then why would you say the president was asleep when he actually wasn't?
1: It sure looked like he did. It sure looked like he did. And I just think the problem is... I'm sorry, go ahead.
10: Well, two things here, all right? Not only did Donald Trump come back from Dallas at, I think it was 3:30 a.m. He then went a full 9/11 day for all the memorials. And even CNN said in their reporting, and I'm reading it here, there has been reports President Trump was captured on video with his eyes closed and appearing very tired during portions of the ceremony. However, the White House made it clear, if you look at the timestamp of the video, he was not asleep at any moment during the ceremony. So he wasn't asleep. But he wasn't asleep. And you're saying that, well, Donald Trump was asleep, so I should be criticizing him being asleep, but he wasn't. At the same level that I'm criticizing AOC and Mandani for laughing while they're at the memorial, while the names are being read. Now, let's just go a step further. Let's just say that Donald Trump did, in fact, fall asleep, which, again, the reporting from two liberal organizations are saying it didn't happen. But let's just say for a second he did. Is that the same as laughing while the names are being read of the victims at ground zero? Like, are you saying those are exactly the same?
1: No. I said if we're going to talk about one, you have to talk about the other.
10: But you're equating it as if it is the same thing.
1: If he in fact fell asleep, it is offensive at that, regardless of
10: right,
1: the
10: but,
1: schedule,
10: but now,
1: regardless
10: but
1: of the
10: I
1: routine.
10: Just told you that there's two different sources that are saying he didn't fall asleep. And I'm not quoting conservative sources. I'm quoting like the Daily Beast and CNN. Those are liberal.
1: Yeah. It just seems odd that anyone would
10: so
1: have
10: let's,
1: to
10: So let's not
1: cover
10: put it out there that
1: he
10: fell asleep.
1: Or not.
10: No, like, okay. This is where... I go back to the facts. If two organizations are saying that he didn't fall asleep, why are you saying it and keep putting it out there that he did fall asleep? He didn't.
1: Well, let's start with it's news. I don't read The Beast or whatever that reference is. I don't watch CNN. All the other sources that I saw reported that he fell asleep.
10: So what were the other sources then? Let's go to those sources. What are the sources?
1: I don't know. I don't know. I'm going to lose the argument with you because I can't cite.
10: But you just said that you had sources, but you don't know who your sources were. You understand why I'm frustrated. Okay. All right. I'm going to move on. I appreciate the phone call. 1-800-474-9732. By the way, I feel like sometimes it's a master class in just having a conversation. So we have no sources for the last thing, but it happened. But then I go to two liberal sources that say that it didn't happen. They say we have to cover them both. And so, therefore, it's not that bad that Mandani and AOC were laughing at Ground Zero while the names are being read. You understand how this stuff works, folks. Like, you just heard it there. 1-800-474-9732. 1-800-474-9732. PatriotMobile.com. Phone lines are open. I just, one of you, by the way, just sent an interesting remark. It says, Ben, I don't want to call in. I do want to say... I lost a family member on 9/11. I've never voted for Donald Trump, and I would not vote for Donald Trump. But I will never also vote for Mandani or AOC. after witnessing the way that they were careless, and I mean that as careless, about my family member who died on 9/11. I agree with you. It's inexcusable. There should be more accountability for this story. I can tell you, as a victim who was at Ground Zero, this was very hurtful. I am not a conservative. I did not vote for Trump. But sometimes right is right and wrong is wrong. And this is an example of them just being wrong. 1-800-474. Let me also say, God bless you for that. And our thoughts and prayers are you with your family. They also asked me not to use their name. I understand you don't want to. I get it. But I do appreciate you listening, and I appreciate your candor. 1-800-474-9732. Let me go to Teresa. Welcome. You're on the Ben Ferguson Show. Nice to have you with us. Hello.
2: Yes, thank you so much. I am curious how many Democrats have been laughing at the same time when there are there 9 or there 12 or there 16? How many of the Democrats were doing the laughing?
10: I don't know. The video that we saw was specifically on AOC and Mandani. And what I do know is they were laughing. That's what I know. So, I mean, outside of that, I don't know. But what I do know is they were yucking it up when the names were being read.
2: That's just Mandani you're talking about.
10: And AOC. They were laughing, talking to one another. So, I mean, I don't know how much more blunt you can get than that. But you had AOC and you had Mandani who were both laughing. Talking to one another. Not talking to other people. They were talking to one another. And the names are being read aloud around them. They're at Ground Zero. They're at Ground Zero where the Twin Towers were. And they thought it was a great time, apparently, to laugh. So there you go. I appreciate the phone call. 1-800-474-9732. 1-800-474-9732. 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
4: Fox News, I'm Ted Lindner. The Republican running for governor in Wisconsin, Tom Tiffany, says he swam to safety after making an emergency landing in Lake Wausau Saturday. He says he and the pilot sustained only minor injuries.
5: He had 4 stitches, I believe, in one of his bones. That was the extent of his injuries. I have 12 stitches up in my eyebrow, and but other than that, just a few scratches.
4: Tiffany says he lost his phone, but the pilot was able to call 911. He shook hands with emergency responders on Sunday. President Trump called on Ukraine's President Zelensky to pause strikes on Russian diesel refineries, claiming the attacks are contributing to a global shortage.
6: A lot of the diesel oil comes, and that's the one where there's a big up. It comes from Russia, and the Russia plants are being hit by Ukraine.
4: Oil futures inching higher Sunday night as the national average has since surpassed $6.20. 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
21: WBAP, I'm WFAA meteorologist Jesse Hoila. Mostly clear tonight, 81 degrees. 101 on Monday with mostly sunny skies. Tuesday, more sunshine and still hot, still in the triple digits with a high of 100.
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23: Y'all telling me we're not good, all this stuff. I could not let that happen.
27: In response to the escalation, the United States ramped up strikes on Iranian oil tankers.
0: people who reported sleeping less than 6 hours or more than 8 hours a day tended to show signs of faster aging.
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4: All right, welcome back. It is the Ben Ferguson Show. Good to have you with us. 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Let's get your thoughts in here. Get your reaction to AOC and Mamdani and what they had happen on the anniversary of 9/11. They were caught on tape talking and laughing to one another on the anniversary of 9/11, while the names were being read aloud of the victims at Ground Zero. That is not something, number one, that you I could have ever imagined being. Actually, I take it back. Of course, I could imagine it, but I just shocked at the tone deafness of them. And maybe it's not really tone deaf. Maybe they just wanted people to know that's what they actually believe or what they think about 9/11. 1-800-474-9732. Let me go to Gary. Thanks for waiting. Actually, Terry. I'm sorry, I got it wrong. Terry, welcome. You're on the Ben Ferguson Show. Hi.
5: Hi, Ben. Thanks for taking my call.
4: Absolutely. Go ahead.
5: First, I just want to say, this. Billboards need to be put up everywhere right now, especially New York City, so that when those elections come up, they do not forget, and it won't be at that moment. Do it from now till then. But I want to say, being the devil's advocate, even if the man fell asleep for a minute or two, that is not disrespectful. Laughing at someone's, it may as well have been funeral, memorial, that's disrespectful. There's no excuse for that.
4: You know, the back and forth part by the last caller, and again, I go back to, I was watching during the break the video. It's a few seconds. When Donald Trump got home at, I think it was 3:30, 2:30 in the morning, and then you go full day. If you close your eyes for a second, I don't like it, right? Like, I want you to be totally alert in there. But it's not like he falls asleep and someone had to, like, wake him up. Like, he's not Biden. You get what I'm saying? Like, that's maybe a better way of putting it.
5: He's not sleepy eye Biden. Absolutely not. And let's see. That man has stretched himself so thin since the day he's taken office. But for his critics to come out and want to throw rocks at that, but not look at someone who's actually laughing while names are being read during one of the darkest days in America is literally despicable.
4: And, you know, and again, I understand why Democrats do what they do. They're like, well, they were laughing, but this guy did this, right? So it's the whataboutism. And I put in, yep. I even put into, and if you want to see it for yourself, by the way, go put Trump asleep into X, and you can see this slowed down video. The one that went viral is one that's actually put into slow-mo. And if you really look at it in real time, and I'm watching again right now, it's probably about 7 seconds. You have the Secretary of War who's speaking, and I'm going to let you, in fact, I'm going to play it because there's only one clip. They said the guy earlier lied and said there was multiple times he fell asleep. That's also a lie. This it's a one clip. It is probably his eyes closed, I would say, for 5 to 6 seconds. And this is what was being said at the moment.

0: For some reason, dadgummit, this audio is not working, and I'm sorry. Welcome to live radio and X. It's not one to play. But
1: yeah, but you know something, Ben, there's no excuse. There's no comparison. There is absolutely no comparison. Think of yourself as this, sitting at a funeral. Some guy who stretched himself in has closed his eyes. 5 seconds, yeah. 7 seconds, 2 minutes. It don't matter. Now think of two people in that same audience laughing. There is no comparison. There's no comparison. I mean, it's just Trump-hating spew that they're just trying to deflect from when you see two actual people being absolutely disgusting and disgraceful and not giving a crap about where they are or what they're doing. Like I said, a
0: by the way, the more I'm looking at this, the more I'm looking at this, I just watched it again. And I'm really, I can't believe I'm spending this much time watching this video. It's clear that he closed his eyes. I would argue it's a resting for a half a second, and it's no longer than 5.5 seconds. I just put a stopwatch to it. Like, it's absurd we're even having to have this conversation. But that is not the same. That is not the same as you described it a moment ago, as laughing while the names are being read of the victims.
1: You know, put those two scenarios in a funeral home during a service. Which one is a despicable act? It's very simple. You know, and just the fact that people want to throw mud on Donald Trump, you know, it's just another thing, you know, to get these lunatics out of the closet and being like, oh, yeah, look what he did, you know. But let's not talk about those two people that these same lunatics coming out of the closet are voting for and have in office and continue to vote for. Where is their morals? Where is their respect?
0: Yeah, great point.
1: Tell me, where is it?
0: I appreciate the phone
1: call.
0: People
1: should all be sick.
0: I appreciate the phone call. God bless you. Thank you, ma'am. It's good to talk to you. 1-800-474-9732. Pam, thanks for waiting. You're on the PatriotMobile.com phone lines. Hello.
2: Hey, man. If there are videos out there that are circulating and it seems like the president is sleeping, that's nothing but an AI-generated video.
0: Hold on. I like to be intellectually honest. I don't ever want to be like the left. The videos that I'm seeing, they're not AI generated. They're real. And you can see for about 6 seconds, the president of the United States of America, while the Secretary of War is speaking, okay? While the Secretary of War is speaking and he closes his eyes. Okay, he closed his eyes. Is he asleep? No. Did he fall asleep? No. Did he rest his eyes for a second? I think you could say that. I don't think there's anything wrong with saying it that way. He rests his eyes. Did that mean he fell asleep, as that caller a few minutes ago talked about? That's pathological lying. He did not fall asleep.
2: Yes, and you have it from two sources that he didn't. But I'm willing to probably bet you that there are videos out there that show him sleeping. And I say that AI-generated videos are out there. And
0: I haven't seen them. Yeah, gotcha. You're saying there may be fakes out there from this. That you could be right about. That you could be right. I don't know, but you could be right.
2: All right, then. Thank you.
0: Thank you. 1-800-474-9732. 1-800-474-9732. Chris just sent me an X message. It says, Ben, thanks for your show tonight. I just want to say laughing at Ground Zero while the names are being read is nothing compared to anything else. By the way, Donald Trump used the whole day to honor the victims of 9/11. He used the entire week at the convention to honor the victims of 9/11. The men and women who fought for this country, those that innocent that died on the anniversary of 9/11. One man honored the victims. The others showed up and laughed while the victims' names are being read. You tell me which one is different. I it's a great point. It is a great point. 1-800-474-9732. Kenneth, thanks for waiting. You're on the Ben Ferguson Show. Hello. Hi, Kenneth. How are you?
3: Oh, fine. I did not see, and only of what you have said and the comments being made, but let's go back to Joe Biden when the bodies were being brought off of the airplane.
0: Oh, and he checked his watch. Killed, yeah, he checked
3: his
0: watch.
3: At his watch.
0: Yeah, like how much longer until I get to get out of here? As he was accepting the bodies of those killed. I think they were those that were killed in the airport in Afghanistan, if I remember correctly.
3: Yes.
0: Yeah.
3: And I find it absolutely despicable. Now, I'm not a Trump fan. I voted for him. I did not want the alternative. But if he did blink his eyes in a five-second period, he wasn't falling asleep, as if this is what you're reading. And again, I do not know, but I'm going to have to believe what you're saying, and it's probably true. But that's nothing if what these two did laughed. There was nothing to laugh about, sir,
0: yeah,
3: at that solemn event.
0: Yeah, I mean, I remember, yeah, I mean, I go back to Charlie Kirk's funeral. It was a really long, it was a celebration of his life, right? It was a memorial service, but it was a celebration of his life. And there were moments and stories where people were laughing, right, as they were telling stories. And that's obviously fine at a funeral when people, you know, tell funny stories about the person and they remember them fondly. But as I was there, I mean, I was sitting up front on the I think it was the second row. Senator Cruz and I were sitting next to each other, and there were a lot of people that I saw, a lot of people in the cabinet, a lot of people that I've worked with and done TV with and radio in the past. And you would see somebody, and you would hug, and you would smile at one another like it's good to see. I remember a great example. Megyn Kelly and I saw each other. We hadn't seen each other in a while. And we, I mean, in person in a while. And we gave each other a hug, and good to see you. I hate it's under these circumstances, but, you know, great to see you. That is not the same as laughing while the victims at Ground Zero's names are being read. And I thank you for your phone call. We'll take a quick break. We'll come back. It is the Ben Ferguson Show. 1-800-474-9732. 1-800-474-9732. It is the Ben Ferguson Show. We'll take a quick break. We'll come right back. A lot more coming up after this.
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0: All right, welcome back. It is the Ben Ferguson Show. It is good to have you with us. One thing, by the way, I don't know how many of you guys listening right now. I would love to take a poll real quick and just ask. We put up a ton of really good breaking news during the week on Instagram because we were told that so many of you through data were on Instagram. And I don't push it as hard as I should have, but I want to just see something real quick. If you're listening right now, and if you're on Instagram, would you give us a follow? I want to see between now and the end of the show in the next 10 minutes, how many of you guys are actually on there and use it. Now, we put a ton of the viral clips up there, things that you want to see if you love politics, you're in the political world. So check us out. It's at Ben Ferguson Podcast, okay? So it is a little different. It's, again, at Ben Ferguson Podcast. If you are on X, Diaz is intrigued by this, by producer, so he's stalking it right now to see how many of you guys that listen are actually on here. So if you're on Instagram, if you're on X, we're at Ben Ferguson Show. A lot of you follow us there. Gosh, 1.2 million of you almost follow us on Facebook. You can follow us there. Just put in Ben Ferguson, it'll pop up, and you can click on it. But we are growing. We've been told that everybody's on Instagram. So I want to see how true that really is. And if you're on Instagram, again, if you'd follow us during when you grab your phone, just see. And if you hate what we post, you can always unfollow us later. It's fine. But I just want to see how much you guys are actually using this right now. All right. We're seeing them, by the way, coming in real time. This is kind of fun. So you can do it. Yeah. At Ben Ferguson podcast, okay? At Ben Ferguson Podcast on Instagram. And I appreciate it. We'll see how many of you guys are actually on there. It's actually, okay, we're seeing, now it's rolling. All right, maybe Diaz is correct. Maybe a lot of you guys are actually using this. He's like, you gotta post more. You gotta post more. So there it is. All right, let me go to Ronnie. Thanks for waiting. You are on the Ben Ferguson Show. Nice to have you with us. Hello.
20: Hello, my name is Ronnie, and I'm a third shift worker. And I don't know if it's ever happened to you, but you get tired late night. And if President Trump actually fell asleep, I don't know if it happened to you, the head goes down, you know, and all of a sudden it snaps back up like all of a sudden.
0: Yeah.
20: So that's an interesting observation, you know,
0: that did not happen, just so you know. Like he did not, the head did not snap up or any of that. Like, and I've had that happen to me before where you're just exhausted and you fall asleep. It's called the head nod, right? Where the head nods and then, oh my gosh, you jump back up.
20: Yes, sir. So, I mean, if that didn't happen, that doesn't mean he didn't doze off a little bit, but if that did happen, that's a telltale sign.
0: Yeah, no, that's a great point. Thank you, sir. And thank you for what you do. I appreciate it. Great point there.
20: Yes, sir. Thank you.
0: Thank you. 1-800-474-9732. Dale, you're on the Ben Ferguson Show. Hi.
21: Hello, Ben. This is Dale.
0: Hey, man. How are you?
21: All right. My dad was kind of a jokester, and he enjoyed levity. At his funeral, we had a little of that, and there had been a big storm. And on that day at the church, the elevator wouldn't go up or down, and we said we didn't know that was a good sign or a bad sign. But certainly this is no place for that sort of thing, and I can't imagine it happened. It's very disconcerting. The New York Post wrote this, but former Mayor Rudy Giuliani's head of security, Michael Ragusa, said the wildly circulating video of Mondami and AOC's moment of mirth lacked contents, claiming he was standing right next to them at the ceremony. The camera just caught her greeting him. Hello. Multiple other politicians were laughing and joking behind me. Republicans and Democrats, he wrote on X. And then he concluded, and for the record, I'm a lifelong Republican. He's been very critical of these two. I didn't know if that had been referenced on your show yet.
0: Look, I love transparency. I don't like to push agendas. What I do believe, looking at the video, is if someone walks up to me and there's names of victims that are being read, of those who died, and there's people crying around me, I'm not going to jovially laugh. I'm not going to do that. Like, I'm just not.
21: I think that's the key context. And yes, it's not taken out of context. You're exactly right. And that's the way I feel, too. And I was just surprised that this was brought out and I discovered that as you were talking about it.
0: So, it's just, this is one of those moments where I have seen people, you've done this, you've seen people at funerals, and assuming, and people you hadn't seen in 20 years. But what do you not do in that moment? You don't laugh. And if I see one of my best friends, I may hug them, but it's going to be summer. It's not going to be laughter. It's just not going to be laughter.
21: No, this is a ceremony. They should have been holding their breath and paying attention and, directing that kind of interaction purposely away from anything going on. These are young people. I don't know, were they even born when this happened? I guess they were, but they were pretty young.
0: Yeah.
21: Mandami and AOC both.
0: Yeah, but you're the mayor of New York City, and you put out a video earlier in the day talking about this, how somber, the anniversary of 9/11 is. And so this idea that because I was younger then, I don't know the context or how important this moment is. I will call it the highest level of BS that I can give. You understand my point? Like BS on a whole nother level of BS. So it's just that I'm not going to buy that as another excuse. I'm just not. All right. I'm out of time, but don't forget you can listen to the Ben Ferguson podcast each and every morning. For free, wherever you get your podcast, number one. Number two, if you want to know what's happening at the White House each and every day, start your morning off 10 to 12 minutes. I'll get you updated on the latest breaking news coming out of the White House so you can download the 47 Morning Update. 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God bless you guys. God bless America. And I'll see you back here on this radio station as well next week.
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27: Trip to Ireland for the president. I'm Ted Lindner, Fox News. This is the war in Iran expands. The president saying this about it Sunday outside the Irish Open.
28: Iran wants to make a deal so bad. They're calling constantly. They want to make a deal. They got to make the right deal. I'm not going to make a deal that's no good.
27: A comment from outside the Irish Open in Doombeg, Ireland, where the president had a surprise announcement for the country after getting requests to remove U.S. tariffs on Irish whiskey.
28: On behalf of the United States of America, I am going to take the tariffs off.
27: The president returning to Washington tonight. President Trump also addressed the war in Ukraine and the so-called Trump dividend if Republicans sweep both chambers in the midterm elections. Fox's Alex Hogan has more on that from Dublin.
29: Today, Trump telling reporters that he called Ukrainian President Volodymyr Zelensky to stop targeting Russian diesel infrastructure. In talking domestic issues, Trump today doubled down on his pledge to send every adult in the U.S. a $5,000 check if Republicans retain control of Congress in the midterm elections.
28: If the Republicans win, as I said, it's $5,000 to all adults in the country, and we can easily handle that because we're taking in so much money.
29: The proposal has been met with bipartisan pushback as Democrats slam the administration over the state of the economy. They also say they don't buy the promise of these $5,000 checks.
27: Some economic experts say the proposal could add to the country's debt. The Republican running for governor in the state of Wisconsin, Tom Tiffany, says he swam to safety after making an emergency landing in Lake Wausau on Saturday.
30: I signed up for the job to be governor of the state of Wisconsin a year ago. It was right here in Wausau a year ago that I announced, and I'm going to finish that job because there's a whole lot of people in Wisconsin that are counting on me.
27: Tiffany says he and the pilot sustained only minor injuries. 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
31: Missed the meeting or dissed the meeting? I'm Steve Cumming in the 24-hour Breaking News Center. The Dallas city manager said she missed a scheduled meeting with the city's public safety associations.
32: And she said she did so to take part in a meet and greet with President Trump. The Dallas Firefighters Association, National Latino Law Enforcement Organization, and Dallas Police Association said they wanted to meet with the city manager for over 2 hours Thursday. In a joint letter to council members and the mayor, they wrote, quote, "The city manager never appeared," end of quote, and called the move unacceptable. Late Friday night, Kimberly Beiser-Tolbert said she understands the frustration caused by, in her words, quote, unavoidable absence, end of quote, and that she and other top local officials were representing the city at the event with the president. The public safety workers' associations are split on a proposed new contract, with some demanding further negotiations, and said the meeting was to discuss the city's final offer face-to-face. Sean Dion, WBAP News.
31: Garland police are investigating a fatal shooting that happened on Bayshore Drive. This morning, police responded to reports of a fight in progress. When they arrived, three people were found outside with gunshot wounds. One person was hospitalized in critical condition. The other two were pronounced dead. Police said two cars left the scene before they arrived, but they located them and detained the two occupants. Police are trying to determine what led to the shooting. The identities of the people involved have not been released. Now the forecast, partly cloudy tonight with lows near 80. Tomorrow and Tuesday, mostly sunny, breezy, and hot with highs near 100, lows around 80. Wednesday, plenty of sunshine and hot with a high of 100, a low of 80. In Dallas and Fort Worth, we have 92 degrees. 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I'm Steve Cumming.
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0: Hello, folks. I'm Larry Kudlow. This is the Larry Kudlow Show, and it's great to be with you here on WABC Radio 770 on the dial. By the by, you can live stream us over the internet if you like, if that works for you. 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All you have to do is text your favorite nine-year-old. She'll show you how to DVR the show. That's during the week. Fox Business, fabulous Fox Business. 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If you can't make it at 4, just text your favorite nine-year-old. Actually, your nine-year-old will show you how to run this show over the internet. 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So we've got a pretty full agenda today. We're going to talk a little bit about 9/11. We must never forget, but I think we really won that. I'll talk some more about that. We won't talk about the Republican midterm convention, President Trump's speech. What is the outlook for politics? Politics will impact the economy. Politics will impact the stock market. Speaking of which, a lousy week for stocks, a terrible week for bonds, bond rates going up, oil prices shooting up to 100 bucks. It's really the biggest business story. And will the Federal Reserve raise their target rate at the meeting this Tuesday, Wednesday? Kevin Warsh, very good friend of mine, is now the Fed chairman, smart guy, under pressure to raise rates. But it's not cut and dry. We'll talk about that as well. Let me just begin. I mean, we covered, everyone in the world, of course, has covered the 9/11 commemoration and remembrance. And we must never forget. We covered it on our show. And there are so many angles. I'll just say, look, so much of this is about the great bravery, really, of the people who got caught in the building, of the people who tried to escape the building, of the people at the Pentagon, of the people who stopped the plane going to Pennsylvania that was going to hit the U.S. Capitol. Bravery everywhere. Bravery of the first responders. I know you know this, folks. I'm just reminding it on a Saturday morning. The incredible bravery. The bravery of blue-collar workers. You know, I had my very dear friend Charlie Gasparino was on the TV show last night. Charlie is a, 30-year-old friend, more. We were together for many years at CNBC. He was a star reporter at the Wall Street Journal. Of course, he's at Fox Business and a terribly smart guy. His father worked in construction, helped to build the Twin Towers. And Charlie himself is a down-to-earth guy, a boxer, I might add, a good boxer, still works out. You know, and he talked on the show, you know, we can't let the Mandamis of the world, with all of their craziness, Islamophobia, Hassan Piker, we deserve 9/11. We can't let the cultural left take over this story. This was a story about bravery and survival. This is a story about people who gave their lives to support America. And ultimately, I will say, this is a story where America won. We've had peace. We've had peace for 25 years. And I think that's a key theme. America won. We got hit. It was a sneak attack, not unlike Pearl Harbor in World War II, 1941, December. But we have not had such a thing for 25 years. Does that mean we've completely won the war against terror? No. No, we haven't. There's still terrorists out there, Islamists out there, and of course the radical Islamists in Iran, as President Trump tries to wipe them out and stop them from getting nukes. But they're the state sponsor of terrorism, and they're working their evil still. We'll talk more about that as the show goes on. But there have been no major attacks in 25 years. Khalid Sheikh Mohammed, KSM, he should have been sentenced. I mean, I don't want to go into all that in the military courts, but he's rotting away in prison. Osama bin Laden killed. America captured the 9/11 plotters. We've stiffened our spine. The world's still a dangerous place. Don't get me wrong. The world's still a dangerous place. But I think on the 25th anniversary, where we have not had any of these sneak attacks, people still worry about them, as they should worry about them. But nonetheless, this is a victory for the United States. I might add, it's a victory for my friend, President George W. Bush, who did a good job fighting this. I probably didn't say enough about him last night. I'm glad all the presidents were here in New York, and of course, Mr. Trump, President Trump at the Pentagon, which is fine. That's perhaps where he should be. I'm glad the presidents were here, Clinton, W., Obama, Biden. I don't have any brook for Biden. I'm sorry. Pulling out of Afghanistan the way he did. He never wanted to get Osama bin Laden in the first place. I don't really want to go partisan politics on this right now, but I'm just saying, to me, he's the least of it. Bill Clinton had intelligence about it, never acted on it. There's a big story in the paper this morning about this. The CIA has released things. But I'll just say, yesterday was a great day of remembrance. In many ways, we were celebrating the ordinary folks, the blue-collar workers, the first responders who did their best, brave men and women trying to rescue the people in the towers, in the Pentagon, in Pennsylvania. It's really their day. And we celebrate the fact that we've had peace for 25 years. Osama bin Laden is dead. KSM, the leader of it, rotting in hell, in prison, someplace, who knows. President Trump at the Pentagon saying, quote, September 11th reminded us of the terrible power of hate. But the 25 years since have shown us the even greater power of the American spirit to endure and prevail and to win. And today, our country is stronger than it has ever been. It has never been as strong as it is now. End quote. Good for him. God bless. And he went on to say, again, speaking at the Pentagon, 9/11 will never be forgotten. God bless our 9/11 families. God bless our unbelievable, brave, and beautiful first responders. God bless the United States military, and God bless America. Now, you've got, unfortunately, this crazy band of left-wing socialists, including Zohran Mamdani and his pals, always trying to degrade the tragedy of 9/11, okay? I mean, he's a punk. I called him a punk last night on the air, and I'm repeating it. He's a punk, I'm sorry. But he is. He's a punk. All this Islamophobia, cultural left nonsense. New York's great police commissioner, Jessica Tisch, I think, put it very well. The men who attacked this city were terrorists. And the men and women who ran into the towers to save innocent lives were heroes. Of course, she is right. Charlie Gasparino made the same points on our show last evening, as did other guests. And there must be no moral confusion here. No moral confusion between those who perpetrated this hideous crime and those who tried to stop it and rescue those who were caught up in it. No moral confusion at all. And I don't care, Hassan Piker or El Said or Zohran Mamdani and all these lefties, they will lose badly in November. You trust me on this. They're flash in the pan. Their day will come and go. And meanwhile, it's important to note the downtown Ground Zero area has been rebuilt. And frankly, it's better than ever before. Lower Manhattan is thriving. Mark Simone made that point last night, and that's a very important point. And I'll just say, I know that, you know, there are inconveniences here, metal detector security lines in the airports, but that's a very small price to pay. And we still have a battle. Look, polls show people are still worried that could happen again. Of course they're worried. You know, with cyber weapons and drones and whatnot, who can tell? You know, we have to keep our defenses up. We have to keep our intelligence up. the Patriot Act is something we have to maintain. Sometimes warrantless surveillance to deal with potential terror must be undertaken. We're not losing our rights and our freedom. We're defending our freedom. This is all about defending our freedom, is it not? This is all about defending America. This is all about America first. As the president said yesterday, I'll read it again. Our country is stronger than it ever has been before. Today, our country is stronger than it has ever been before. It has never been as strong as it is right now. And I think he's speaking militarily, but I think he's speaking spiritually. He's speaking physically, but I think it's the spiritual strength that we have. And that is so important. And there are always problems. I'm not here to whitewash all this, but I'm just saying where we were 25 years ago and where we are today with respect to these crazy coup plotters and Islamists, radicals who hate us, we are in much better shape. We've conquered them. We've kept them out. They're trying, but we've kept them out. There are radical groups around the world still who hate this country. So much of it is centered with the insane radical Islamists in Iran, which Mr. Trump is trying to wipe out and has made a heck of a lot more progress than the media and so many others give him credit for. And they're not going to get nuclear weapons. But the fact is, we have had peace. And I call it an America First moment. And I say that yesterday was the day when America belonged to those who love it. That was Mr. Trump's line at the convention in his speech. I thought it was the most beautiful line. America belongs to those who love it. It brings in God and families and hard-working folks, and the military, and the great strengths of our great democracy. This is, despite these crazy people who hate us, this is the greatest peace-loving, leading, free democracy in the history of history. And God continues to bless us. And I'll stop there for the moment. My name is Kudlow. We'll be right back.
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0: We will we'll talk about the GOP midterm convention in Dallas. A lot of energy. A lot of energy there. Hell of a speech from President Trump the first night. Almost 2 hours. We have the great Mark Thiessen, former top Bush speechwriter, who was in the Pentagon, by the way, when it was hit, and David Webb. We'll talk about that. But I've got it. The financial story was very tough this week. Stocks are off quite a bit. That's not the end of the world, but they were off about a percentage point. Bonds got hit a lot. And the big story was, is still oil. Oil coming up to $100, you know, West Texas, just slightly less than $100. Brent crude over 100. Bond rates went way up. We had the CPI came out. I mean, we're going to talk about it. I don't think it was that bad. The headline was is 3.4% the last 12 months, but core CPI, excluding food and energy, 2.4. So much of this is energy. Okay, energy is the big problem. But if you take energy out, you're at 2.4. The Fed's target is 2. So you're not that far away. And I know there's a lot of pressure from on Kevin Warsh, the new Federal Reserve chairman, great friend of mine, brilliant guy, to raise their target rate. And he, I mean, the odds are he will at the meeting announcement on Wednesday. But I don't see any. Let's not panic here. Let's not go too far. I mean, it's like the media wants, the lefties in the media want to push him and get him to raise rates and decimate the Republicans come election time. And I don't think the story is that bad outside of energy. Now, the energy story is bad because the Houthis are closing down Saudi Arabian pipelines and Red Sea and Iraqi militias run by Iran. All this is run by Iran. And we're not, you know, we ought to take Karg Island, if you ask me. And we'll have General Keith Kellogg come on and talk to us about all that. But it's a big story, and we will talk about it. And the Fed will probably raise rates a little bit coming up on Wednesday. But I wouldn't panic about this story. The economy's growing like gangbusters, all right? Economic growth is wonderful. And that's so important. And so are jobs and low unemployment. I'm Kudlow. We'll take a break. And we'll be back with some politics, Mark Thiessen and David Webb on the other side.
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7: Fox News, I'm Ted Lindner. Tensions ramping up in the Middle East amid the latest threats from Iran and its proxies.
8: It's not just in Saudi Arabia, where they had to shut down the east-to-west crude oil pipeline, but also in the Strait of Hormuz, where overnight yet another vessel was targeted by the IRGC with an unknown projectile.
7: Fox's Trey Yings. President Trump downplaying the threat of artificial intelligence after Anthropic researcher Jacob Coxone quit, citing concerns that AI could cause human extinction in the years ahead.
9: It's going to be more good than bad, but by a lot.
26: I've said it from the beginning.
9: Whoever wins AI, and we're leading by a lot, whoever wins AI wins.
7: There have been several reports of AI systems escaping containment during testing. On Sunday, House Speaker Mike Johnson told CNN he wants AI leaders to meet with Congress to discuss security issues. 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
27: WBAP, I'm WFAA meteorologist Jesse Hawila. 81 tonight with clear skies, and it's still in the triple digits. Monday, 101 with sunshine. Tuesday, sunshine, 100.
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3: So, let's talk a little more about 9/11, but I want to get to the Republican midterm convention also, very important. We've got two distinguished guests, Mark Thiessen, former White House top speechwriter, Washington Post columnist, Fox News contributor. He was in the Pentagon when it was hit on 9/11, and my dear friend David Webb, Fox News contributor and the host of the David Webb Show on Sirius XM. Gentlemen, welcome. Mark Thiessen, you were just wonderful on the TV show yesterday. Can't thank you enough.
4: My pleasure.
3: For talking about it. I want to get to the convention, which is very important, but I don't know if you wanted to say anything else about 9/11. I wanted to give you that opportunity. Your column was, of course, all your columns are great, by the way.
4: Thank you, Larry.
3: David Webb might want to say something, too, but go ahead, Mark. Don't let me stand in the way.
4: No, of course. Look, I was there. I was in the Pentagon when the planes hit, when the plane hit it. I was watching what was happening on my TV, what was happening in New York City. After the second plane hit, we knew that they were under a terrorist attack. And the military speechwriters in my shop, I was the chief speechwriter for Don Rumsfeld at the time, came in and said, you know, if they were going to hit Washington, wouldn't we be the target? And shouldn't we be evacuating? And I went out to the public affairs office and I grabbed the head military guy there and said, shouldn't we be evacuating? And everyone was just staring at no one seemed concerned. They were just watching what was happening in New York. And I called my wife and I said to my wife, we should be evacuating. And she said, you gotta be kidding me. You're in like the Pentagon, just the most defended building in America. They probably have like anti-missile, batteries on top of the building and all the rest of it. And then of course, we hung up and a little while later, the plane hit, my whole office shook, filled with smoke, in the hallways. And we all, left. And I remember you couldn't get a cell phone call through. The cell phone networks were completely overwhelmed. And my wife spent 5 hours thinking that the last words she had said to me were dismissing my concerns that a plane would hit the Pentagon.
3: Oh, boy.
4: She was 7 months pregnant with our first child.
3: Oh.
4: Thankfully she got a much better answer a few hours later than a lot of people did that day. But the interesting thing about it, Larry, was that the alarms, there was no evacuation alarm. We'd all just knew that the smoke and debris and everything like that, we just left. And over the months that followed, at least a half dozen times, the alarms went off and we all had to evacuate, because there was false reports of another plane coming. And, we were all expecting the next 9/11. The whole country was. We thought this was the first of a series of attacks on us. And we've gone 25 years without another attack. Why is that? It's because courageous men and women went out, captured the bad guys, captured the terrorists who were planning the follow-on attacks, including Khalid Sheikh Mohammed, interrogated the hell out of them, and got them to tell us what they were planning so we could disrupt it. They had planned a series of follow-on attacks. 9/11 was supposed to be a bi-coastal attack in KSM's conception of it. He was going to hit the World Trade Center on the East Coast and the Library Tower on the West Coast, tallest building west of the Mississippi. And Osama bin Laden scaled it back because he thought it was too ambitious, it would get disrupted. And so he had a plan to carry out the second wave. He had recruited a series of terrorists. He knew we'd be on the lookout for Arab men. So he recruited Southeast Asian terrorists from a group called Jamaah Islamiyah. And he had a cell, the Karachi cell, that was in Pakistan, included pilots, included muscle guys, that he was preparing to deploy to carry out the West Coast attack. And we, through the CIA's interrogation program, were able to wrap up that cell, get the information, find out who the leader of it was, and stop them before they were able to carry it out. They were going to blow up our Marine camp in Djibouti. They were going to blow up the U.S. consulate in Karachi. A whole series of follow-on attacks that were planned that never happened because courageous men and women went out and got those guys. When we look back on the great success of the fact that we've gone 25 years without a terrorist attack, thank you to those people.

0: many of them nameless, who will never know their names because they work in a world of dark operations, who made that success possible that many of us take for granted today.
1: Well, that success, of course, is my point of view also. But when you talked last night, when you spoke on the TV about the KSM and his other henchmen from Asia, for a lot of people, that was new information. It was new information for me, too. I'd never heard that before.
0: Yeah.
1: I just want to say also a word about Donald Rumsfeld, if I may, not to degrade your own role in this, and God bless that you're still with us. Mr. Rumsfeld is a longtime friend and mentor for me personally, a great American, a truly great American, serving this country any number of times, and also a brilliant businessman, who himself went out there and was rescuing people. There were pictures of him going after people. And,
0: he ran to the site of the attack and was pulling bodies out.
1: Right.
0: They had to pull him away because he had to go to the Pentagon's operations center to plan the response.
1: And correct me if I'm wrong, but in his career, he was a naval aviator.
0: Yes.
1: Yes.
0: He was a naval aviator. He used to the chairman of the Joint Chiefs was an Air Force guy, and he used to tease him that, you know, naval aviators land on wobbly aircraft carriers, you know, while Air Force guys land on solid land.
1: I mean, he was just a great friend and mentor to me. And, you know, my own life, I've had my ups and downs, and he supported me in my recovery and all the rest of it. And David Webb, I don't want to leave you out. I don't know where you were on 9/11. We were living in Carnegie Hill on the Upper East Side at the time. I don't know where you were, if you wanted to add something to what Mark Thiessen has said.
2: Well, I do, and I was not in New York at that time, Larry. I was in Dallas, and Mark, that's an amazing account. I have a former company mate who's got a bench out there at the Pentagon, Commander Dunn. But there are other aspects of this, Larry, and I took it on yesterday in my show. We talked throughout 9/11 and all the things that happened. One thing I want to remind people, this is important. They're still killing Americans. Mm. We're just dying differently. On that day, 2,977, but since we've had over 9,000 deaths, 9/11 illnesses, a combined dead, that puts it over 12,000. Mm. When you look at those in the program, the health program, you're talking currently enrolled living members of over 145,000, cancer certifications over 57,000. And Mark's right, there were no that level of attacks since then, but there have been numerous inspired attacks, the attack on a Marines recruiting station, attempts in Times Square, other areas around the country. So that enemy that was there before 9/11, that also tried to take down the towers in 1993, prosecuted by our mutual friend, Andrew McCarthy. These are committed terrorists in any form, under any name, under any, you know, region, the Asian version of it, whatever. Because, you know, radical Islam doesn't have an ethnicity. It has an ideology. It can come in any form, any ethnicity. And we need to remember that. And I want to remind everyone that they didn't stop just here in the United States, or they didn't just continue here in the United States. But the Benghazi attacks, those 13 hours that many people recognize, my friend John Tigan and Chris Peranto and the other guys who were there, and you know, all this was happening and has been happening since then. We still face a determined enemy, and we cannot let comfort and maybe an easy malaise set in because we haven't had a major 9/11 style attack.
0: Can I, Larry, add one thing to amplify what David just said, because I think it's really important? So after 9/11, we went after President Bush's philosophy was fight them over there so we don't have to face them here at home, right? And so we went after every terrorist cell we could find around the world. We got them in Afghanistan. We got them in Pakistan. We got them in Yemen. We took them on in Iraq. We took them on in Syria. There is only one al-Qaeda safe haven that remained unmolested for 25 years, untouched by a drone or a missile or anything, and that was Tehran. Iran went out. When we went into Afghanistan, the al-Qaeda and Taliban squirted out, and they went to two places. They went to one group went to Pakistan, the other went to Iran. And there's been an al-Qaeda cell in Iran operating untouched for 25 years. The Iran was an ally of al-Qaeda. It was Iran that helped Al-Qaeda. When Al-Qaeda wanted to do the embassy attacks in Kenya and Tanzania, they didn't know how to bring down buildings, so they went to Iran, and Iranian agents trained Al-Qaeda how to bring down those buildings. There's actually a court case where the victims were able to hold Iran liable and have a judgment against Iran for being responsible for the embassy bombings. This was just as Shia Iran supports Sunni Hamas to kill Israel, Shia Iran has supported Al-Qaeda to kill us. And so the war is a part of the war on terror.
1: Didn't in the first term, didn't Trump clear out Al-Qaeda in Syria?
0: He did, yes. So what happened was Barack Obama withdrew from Afghanistan and allowed after the surge, when we had defeated them and we had our boot on their neck, and he took our boot off their necks, and they came back with a vengeance and established a caliphate spreading across Iraq and Syria. And when Donald Trump came in, he unleashed the U.S. military, took our gloves off, and defeated them in about 6 weeks.
1: Go ahead, David, please.
2: So since then, and this is where I was yesterday, I was in Omaha, Nebraska, and I'm proud of the American people because our resilience is not up for debate. We opened a combat veterans assisted living facility in Omaha yesterday, the Dunham House, named for Jason Dunham, who threw himself on a grenade in Iraq during the war on terror. It is named for him. He's a Medal of Honor recipient posthumously. And that's something that's done by Americans. Yes, there's a lot in what Mark and I and you and I are talking about. But also, because of the generosity of Americans, Larry, we built out a $14 million facility to house traumatic brain injury veterans, combat wounded veterans from these modern wars. This is what America does. America stands up. We take care of our own. We honor Lincoln's promise at Gettysburg to care for those who have borne the battle and their families. And that's what they hate. They hate our resilience, our willingness to help. So out of all of this death and destruction and horrific memories that happened on 9/11, just want people to remember also that we stand up as Americans, and because of the generosity of the people, we were able to do that yesterday and go forward, start a project to do something that has not been done in this country to help our veterans. These are the things we do well. These are the things we do better than any other nation. And I'm proud of the people who stand up. Look at Tunnel to Towers, all the great organizations out there that do the work as well. Credit to so many, but really to the American people.
1: Yes, 100%, David. 100%. Thank you for walking through that. Just the last point, perhaps. Mark Thiessen, I know it's politically incorrect, but I'd like to give some credit to another personal friend of mine, George W. Bush. Nobody wants to ever give him any credit, but, you know, in the 2002 midterms, Republicans did a lot better than usual because of his efforts to fortify and fight back. And in 2004, he was reelected on a stronger economy. But also, Mark Thiessen, he kept the peace. There was no second hit. And later on, he and Ryan Crocker and others, you know, Jack Keane, they had the final surge in Anbar province, which succeeded. A lot of people forget that. I just want to just give W some credit here. That's all.
0: Oh, 100%. And look, we can debate whether the decision to go into Iraq was the right one. A lot of people think it wasn't.
1: Yes.
0: But once America goes to war, we have to win. It's just that simple. And in 2006, everyone was telling him, pull the plug, withdraw, quit. Republican senators were coming to him, and instead he did the opposite. He doubled down, he did the surge, and we defeated Al-Qaeda in Iraq. It's an important lesson for us going forward today. We have to win the war in Iran, period. You know, you can disagree whether with President Trump's decision to go to war in Iran. You can think it was a mistake, whatever that is. but it doesn't matter because now America is at war. Not Donald Trump is at war. America is at war, and we have to win. And this idea that we're not going to replenish our stockpiles because Democrats disagreed with the decision to go to war, that they're not going to do an Iran supplemental because we need, because, well, you know, we don't like the war, so we're not going to refill the stock so we can deter China. And, you know, we're not going to support the president trying to finish this successfully is horrible. Well, we have to win.
1: You know, I agree with you on that 100% for a lot of different reasons.
2: You know, and on that replenish of the weapons thing, and Mark, you know this, we need to do a better job of telling the American people what's happening. A lot of the ordnance we're using has been there and would eventually be, in some cases, obsolete or spent. So the Democrats are using a false argument, a specious argument, to use the fancy term, about this. Yes, we do have to be concerned about our capabilities, but we need to be realistic about what's being used and what's not being used.
1: Fellas, let me take a break. I want to get to the Republican midterm convention. I've got two of the smartest pundits. So let me just take a quick break. We have Mark Thiessen, former White House speechwriter and Washington Post columnist and Fox News contributor. And we have David Webb, Fox News contributor and the proprietor of the David Webb Show on Sirius XM. Two very good friends, two very brilliant people, two great patriots. I'm Kudlow, and we're going to come right back, folks.
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1: And we're talking to Mark Thiessen, former chief speechwriter in the White House during the Bush years, Fox News contributor, great columnist for the Washington Post, David Webb, Fox News contributor, and the host of the David Webb Show on Sirius XM. Fellas, we're a little short of time, but Mark Thiessen, did the GOP and Mr. Trump get it done down in Dallas at the midterm convention?
0: I think it was a stroke of genius to do the convention. And, you know, what Trump really needs to do is he needs to rally the faithful to get out the vote. And so I don't know that the convention was going to persuade anybody who wasn't pro Trump to begin with, but it was a great, great rally, got a lot of attention. And, he made the point, pretend I'm on the ballot. Needs his people to turn out, because we all know that the Republicans don't do as well when he's not on the ballot. So I think it was a smart move to do. I think he did a great job.
1: David Webb, having said that, and I basically agree with Mark Thiessen, Kim Strassel writes an interesting column in The Wall Street Journal saying, yes, the base will turn out, and the convention undoubtedly helped that, pretend I'm on the ballot and so forth. But with respect to, shall we say, moderate traditional Republicans who are not showing up in the polls, that there's no, they will not be moved because of the midterm convention. I'm just laying this out because it's an interesting argument, David. What do you think of it?
2: In a quick minute, because I know we have to go, Larry.
1: Yeah.
2: A lot of the prognostication about who will turn out and who won't turn out is out there, polling, internal, external. And with all due respect to anyone weighing in on this, the GOP has a task, and that's not just the president. He has the bully pulpit. Congressmen, senators, they need to work in their districts. They need to reach those low propensity voters. They need, it's a turnout election. And examples of low turnouts of 25-27% in the primaries is not a good thing. That's not on the official running or the elected official running or the president. That's on the Republican, who is actually the party, the voters, the registered Republicans, and those who want anything but what we see coming from the left. If you believe that America has a better path forward as America is today, your choice right now is binary. It's either Republicans and forward or Democrats and dystopian destruction. It's very simple. Time to put aside the petty differences and apply the Reagan rule. My 80% friend is not my 20% enemy.
1: Well, there's a point there. You know, Mark Thiessen, I mean, at the end of the day, it's like they're crazy and we're normal. And I somehow see that as a closing argument.
0: Yeah, I mean, common sense. That was Trump's theme going into the last election.
1: Right.
0: Look, I mean, here's the thing. We normally, presidents, this party in power loses seats and loses ground in a midterm election. That's been true for decades. But in 2022, Joe Biden was an absolute disaster. The withdrawal from Afghanistan, worst inflation in four decades, worst crime wave, worst border crisis. And he put in one of the best performances in a midterm of any president since JFK.
1: Yeah.
0: Because the Republicans put up a lot of bad candidates. Herschel Walker, Dan Baldock, Blake Masters. Now the Democrats have done that. Abdul Saeed with Plattner and now Troy Jackson.
1: You're right. So we have the good.
0: It could turn out to be much better than we think.
1: Yes. Now it's a great point. We have the really good candidates this time. Thank you, gentlemen. Mark Thiessen and David Webb. I'm most grateful. Folks, we'll take a break, and then on the other side, we're going to look at the economy, inflation, interest rates. What's the Fed going to do? We got John Carney and Mike Falkender. I'm Still Kudlow. Please stick around. Much more coming.
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23: Up a two-day visit to the Emerald Isle. I'm Sue Guzman, Fox News. President Trump asked by reporters on Sunday as he left about the latest negotiations with Iran.
24: Iran wants to make a deal so bad. They're calling constantly. They want to make a deal. They got to make the right deal. I'm not going to make a deal that's no good.
23: As he left, the president had a surprise announcement for Ireland after getting requests to remove U.S. tariffs on Irish whiskey.
25: On behalf of the United States of America, I am going to take the tariffs off.
23: And this as the president is returning home to Washington. Meanwhile, a planned meeting between Iran and Oman has been postponed. The details from Fox's Kevin Cork.
26: The talks were set to address the status of the Strait of Hormuz. Oman and Iran have been negotiating a deal on managing shipping through the vital waterway, but Iran wants ships to pay transit fees, something Oman obviously opposes. Now, the meeting was postponed at the request of regional countries like Bahrain, who are already planning not to attend, citing its lack of diplomatic relations with Tehran. This comes as traffic through the strait remains relatively low amid continued U.S.-Iran fighting and attacks on vessels in that waterway. And for those of you who are wondering, yes, a U.S. naval blockade on Iranian ports remains in place. As for diplomatic efforts to end the fighting, they remain stalled, though the president says Iran wants to make a deal.
23: The Wall Street Journal reporting Iran is rebuilding its ballistic missile stockpile, meantime, in underground facilities. And some scary moments on Saturday for the Republican gubernatorial candidate in Wisconsin. The small plane he was riding in was forced to make an emergency landing in Lake Wausau. This was on Saturday, and here's what he had to say about it.
27: I signed up for the job to be governor of the state of Wisconsin a year ago. It was right here in Wausau a year ago that I announced, and I'm going to finish that job.
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28: A Texas congresswoman on the Venezuela deal. I'm Sean Dion from the 24-hour Breaking News Center. The United States and Venezuela have signed a major oil agreement deal that gives the U.S. access to 65 billion barrels of oil reserves. Texas Republican Congresswoman Beth Van Dyne joined Fox's Sunday Morning Futures to weigh in.
29: Deals that we are making to get crude from Venezuela into Texas refineries to be able to produce more energy. So it is a multi-pronged approach, hitting the regulations, making sure that we're getting energy from other places. Another thing that we're looking at is ways of being able to enhance with our trade.
28: Texas is the largest oil-producing state in the country. The Republican candidate for Texas Railroad Commissioner is facing backlash after a social media post targeting students of color at the University of Texas.
30: Beau French posted a picture on X Sunday that appeared to show students of South Asian descent celebrating at the Texas Longhorns game. In the caption, French wrote that he, quote, heard UT graduation this year looked like this, and that, quoting again, the problem is now obviously far worse than anyone imagined. In response to the post, Senator John Cornyn wrote that, quote, this is how great political parties self-destruct. Democratic Senate nominee James Tallarico also chimed in, writing that racism has no place in Texas. There was a previous example. In June of last year, French posted a poll on his X account that said, "Who is a bigger threat to America?" The two options in his poll were Jews and Muslims. Steve Cumming, WBAP 24/7 News.
4: Less than an hour away from your Monday, plentiful sunshine with a high of 101. Right now, clear in 89 in Dallas and in Fort Worth. 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
32: It's the Larry Kudlow Show. 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
1: So the big debate... Inflation, will the Fed, the new Fed under Kevin Warsh, the chairman, will they raise their target rate, Fed funds target rate, at the meeting Tuesday and Wednesday? The announcement will, some kind of announcement will come on Wednesday. Kevin Warsh will have a press conference on Wednesday, even though he's a reformer and he talks a lot about regime change. And, I'll just say at the top, okay, I'll say at the top, and we have two experts, we're going to give them lots of time. I'm not totally convinced that the Fed should raise their target rate. I have other reforms in mind, but I'm not totally convinced. Anyway, we've got John Carney, Breitbart News Editor for Economics and Finance, and he is the co-author of the daily Breitbart Business Digest. There is no better product out there. And Michael Faulkender, the smartest guy in the room, finance professor at Maryland University, AFPI co-chairman of American Prosperity, and on top of all that, former Deputy Secretary of the Treasury. I might add, in the first term, he was the top economist in the Treasury Department. So we have two of the best of the best. Now, John Carney, I'll begin with you because you told us on the TV last night the Fed's going to move. Can I just get a little propaganda in? just a little bit. Looking at this stuff, I was noodling this morning. All right, so the core CPI, 12-month change is 2.4%. That is the lowest since March of 2022. The six-month change is 2.4. The three-month change is 2.0. So they're not really very far from their target. So that's one point. And then I looked at a few other things, excluding energy. So I know we take out food and energy. So if I take out energy, which has such a big influence, the three-month change is 1.9 annually. The six-month is 2.5, and the 12-month is 2.5. So that's not too far. You take out energy, you're 2.5%. You take out food and energy, you're 2.4. They are both higher than the 2% target range, but I think so much of this has to do with new choke points in the Middle East. And then WTI, West Texas, has now gone back to $100. Gasoline at the pump is nationwide, AAA, $4.31. Oh, my gosh. And diesel, if you're a trucker, and that's who carries most of the goods in this country, diesel is at $6.06. So I wouldn't say any of that's fabulous, but I don't know whether the Federal Reserve has much influence on it. Go ahead, John Carney. Lay it out.
0: So I think you're right. I don't think that there is a clear-cut case for a rate hike, but I don't think that's going to stop the Fed from hiking the rate.
1: Yes.
0: In part because the market actually may be forcing their hand a little bit. It's pricing it a 90% chance of a hike in the Fed funds futures market.
1: Yes.
0: It's really hard for the Fed to get to, you know, the weekend before with a 90% chance and not do it unless they were trying to shock the market for some reason, which I don't think they are. So I think they're going to hike. I think the case for hike is weaker than it seems for the very reasons you said. Inflation has been coming down. Apart from oil, it is coming down. I don't think the Fed can do very much about the price of oil. So they it would be fine if they waited. But also, frankly, the hawks have a point in that the economy is strong enough. It's not going to endanger the expansion because we raised rates by a quarter of a point. We'll be fine.
1: Well, and I will say, Kevin, you know, he has, as the new man on the block, there is the so-called credibility factor, which Taylor Riggs mentioned. You probably both mentioned it on the TV show yesterday. And I also, yes, the 90%. Now, the three-month T-bill, which jumped 16 basis points, is 4%. So it's, I'll call it a quarter point, 35 basis points above the Fed funds rate, which is what it's about. The funds rate's about 360, 365. Art Laffer used to use that. When the T-bill is above, it's a tightening move. When it's below, the two-year note is off the charts. The two-year note was up 26 basis points last week and is 463. So it's 100 bips, a full percentage point above the Fed funds rate. So there you have it. Now, Mike Falkender, in our brief conversation on AFPI, you were somewhat skeptical of the rate hiking business.
2: Yeah, I don't think that the Fed funds rate should be raised for the reasons you guys talked about. Let me throw in another thing. You know, there's a lot of stuff in core that is still oil sensitive. You know, think about the increase in airline fares. That's jet fuel. They may call it services, but it is coming from oil. You know, you think about motor vehicle parts and getting repairs on your car. If I go get an oil change and oil prices have gone up, that's going to lead to the inflation in the category that's automobile repair services. They call that services, right? But so if you really take out the things that are driven by oil, they are at, the inflation rate is at 2%.
1: Mm.
2: And so it seems like rates are set to realize their target. And then the other thing that I think you and I have talked about is why did Kevin leave the Fed in the first place? It was because of quantitative easing. The reason that we got inflation during the Biden administration was not because rates should have been a quarter point higher. They should have been higher. Like the Fed was way, way, way late in raising rates. But the big thing is that they monetized all of the spending that was done during COVID. I think there's just as much work that can be done to restrict financial conditions by looking at the balance sheet as there is by raising the Fed funds rate. But for the reasons John already mentioned, it's the market is going to tie their hands on it. A rate increase is pretty much locked in. I don't know how they don't do it, but I don't think that's what the market needs right now. I don't think that that's what our treasury debt costs need right now. I think instead you should reduce the balance sheet. And the way for Kevin to convey credibility that he's going to keep inflation under control is he's going to tell the market that he will not further monetize the debt.
1: You know,
0: Larry, one thing I wanted to just add, because of all the numbers you just threw out there, the two numbers I like to look at, as you know, median CPI and trimmed mean CPI.
1: Yep.
0: Median fell in August. Mm. It went from 0.3 in July to 0.2 in August.
1: Yep.
0: Trimmed mean didn't move at all. So that, again, there's no, outside of the energy complex and particularly oil, there's no inflationary pressure going on here.
1: Those important points. By the way, Warsh looks at that stuff, alternative measures. Mike Pogander, you were, several years ago, you were the author of the whole idea that oil permeates the economy. So your back of the envelope stuff on auto services and things of that nature, that's not unimportant. I mean, you have to figure out mathematically how that works. And I guess you're saying that leaves you about 2%. The second point I want to ask you, and I throw out to both of you, if, let's say for argument's sake, if Kevin Warsh, who is an advocate of shrinking the balance sheet, all right, which is the monetary base, Fed assets, if he says we're going to have a faster runoff of Federal Reserve assets, which are treasuries and mortgage backs, and I don't know what else they have in there, if anything. There might be some other credit issues, I don't know. But those are the main ones, mortgage-backed bonds and treasury, bills, notes, and bonds. Now, if he does that, does that affect shorter-term interest rates?
2: It depends on what part of the curve he's selling.
1: Right, all right. So go ahead, take me through. So suppose, I don't know, suppose he takes, what's the average duration? Five, six years? Suppose he goes in the middle, takes the average duration, and says, because you don't want him in the debt management business. But he says, I'm going to increase the runoff speed, Michael. You follow me? I'm going to increase the runoff, but they've slowed it down a lot, and I'm going to speed it up. Does that have an interest rate? Is there a liquidity effect there that affects rates or not?
2: I think there's potentially an offsetting effect. So there is a liquidity effect in that you're taking long bonds that are currently sitting on the Fed's balance sheet, and you're putting them back into open circulation. On the other hand, to the extent that you signal that you are not going to monetize future debt, and you reassure markets that you are an inflation hawk and that you are going to not engage in a further round of QE, I'm not sure that those two don't offset each other.
1: John Carney, you have a thought on that?
0: Yeah, I think that's absolutely right. One of the ways we think QE might have worked, if it worked at all, was by signaling that the Fed was going to stay loose for longer. If you start to do reverse QE, which is accelerating the bringing down the balance sheet, that should actually send the opposite signal to the market, which is that we are actually going to be very hawkish on inflation, and that should bring down, should bring down all of the rates, frankly.
1: I think I don't know what the liquidity position is at the short end vis-a-vis the banking system, but I think, fellas, that the banking system is pretty flush with cash, right? They have a lot of reserves. I mean, we're paying them to hold reserves. So that's another angle that they could go for. But leaving that aside for a minute, I don't think it would have much of an impact at all. It might even bring down rates in the long end because of the inflation expectations. I mean, look, can I step back? You know, here's what I want. How about a supply-side solution? Let's, instead of, you know, helicopter money from the sky, I want to get into the 5,000, but we'll leave that aside for a minute. I had a hilarious talk with my very dear friend, Kevin Hassett, yesterday. I'm not going to repeat it because it's a private talk. But anyway, leave that alone. How about lower marginal tax rates, all right, shrinking the Fed's balance sheet and promoting a stronger dollar, okay? That is a pro-growth, anti-inflation combination, all right? Basically, that's Reagan and Volcker, okay? Basically, that's what we did in the 80s. Right. Let me repeat. Lower marginal tax rates, which is supply side, pro-growth, which itself, by the way, would be counter-inflationary because you'd be increasing the supply of goods. Let's reduce the monetary excesses by shrinking the balance sheet bringing down M2 if you look at such things. And let's get Steve Forbes' strong dollar. Let's get Kudlow's king dollar back front and center. All right, John Carney, there's my solution.
0: I think it's great, Larry. One of the things that Scott Best spoke
1: to. You buying it? Are you with me on this? Am I okay?
0: I actually think one of the powerful things that could happen right now, if we lower the marginal rate, which remember is also the business rate for small business.
1: Yes.
0: And a lot of people forget about that. They think it's just, what people pay. But small businesses pay that marginal rate.
1: Yep.
0: So if we lower that, and we have this function, and this is something that Scott Betts and the Treasury Secretary said to me this week, which is one of the things AI is allowing to happen in the economy is as a small group of people, it used to be if you wanted to say you were an architect at a big firm and you wanted to split off, you had to get, you had to build a whole army of people to come with you to start your own business. Right now, we have a lot of small businesses starting up. We can encourage even more of that and let them grow faster by cutting the marginal rate. And small businesses really are the key to employment.
1: Yes.
0: New startups are the key to employment, and they're the key to growth. So a cut would really accelerate that process.
1: Plus,
0: it would allow people to use AI in their business.
1: Douglas Holtz-Eakin gave a little mini sermon about that on the TV show, I don't know, Wednesday night or Thursday night. You're 1,000% right. Mike Fogender, I'm giving you a hint. You and I should co-author a piece about the, lower the tax rates, good tax reform, shrink the base, promote a strong dollar, and we'll all live happily ever after. Gentlemen, let me take a quick break, and we're going to come back. John Carney of Breitbart. Mike Fogender of the America First Policy Institute, former Deputy Treasury Secretary. I'm Kudlow. We'll be right back.
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1: So we sort of have a consensus here among two very, very smart people that the Fed's going to raise their target rate, the Fed funds rate, Wednesday. Perhaps they shouldn't, but they will. We're talking to John Carney of Breitbart and Mike Falkender of America First Policy Institute, former Deputy Treasury Secretary. Now, my follow-up question, we just have a couple minutes because we had so much fun in the first part. John Carney, is this a series of rate hikes? What, and in fact, let me ask, is this 25 on Wednesday or is it 50 on Wednesday? And is it going to be 25 or 50 and then they're going to come back later in the year with another one?
0: So I think it is just going to be 25. There's no way they go higher than that. Mm. And what happens in the future, Kevin's actually not going to tell us, right? Kevin Warch is going to try to say, not going to give you forward guidance. I think if inflation stays high, maybe they do it again in December. I think there's no chance of them doing it on the eve of the midterm election. So perhaps two this year, but probably just one.
1: Mike Falkender, even a rate hike in mid-September pre-election is pretty unusual, isn't it, historically?
2: It is. Usually if you're going to start a cycle of rate increases, you would have started already or you would defer it until after the election. So there's some chance that they come back and say that the timing is off due to the political calendar and they don't want to be seen as potentially impacting the election.
1: Would that be a reason not to move, or
2: it'd be a reason not to move? Yeah. I don't know that he'll do it because his credibility might be more important than looking apolitical, but that could be an explanation for delaying.
1: Other central banks are going to go, ECB in Japan, Michael?
2: I believe ECB just went.
1: Oh, they did it already?
2: John, didn't they go earlier this week?
0: Yes, they did. And they kind of signaled that they, I mean, again, they're trying not to do forward guidance also, but they may still go. They may keep going.
1: And I think, is Japan going to do one too? So they all do it together. Safety in numbers.
2: They're all facing common problems. So, yeah, common inflation challenge. So, yeah, they'll probably work in unison.
1: All right. Thank you, gentlemen. We appreciate it. John Carney, Breitbart, Mike Faulkner, AFPI. Terrific stuff. We appreciate it. We will see you on the air this week, folks. I'm Kudlow. We're going to take a break. And General Keith Kellogg is coming up to tell us about the Houthis. The Houthis stopping oil. Holy cow, what a story. I'm Kudlow. Stay with us.
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10: Fox News, I'm Ted Lindner. The war in the Middle East expanding as Houthi rebels capture more territory near a crucial shipping strait.
11: Now they've already taken a key port city of Mocha, but what is more concerning to the West is their control over territory near a key strait, the Bab el-Mandeb Strait. Through this strait passes about 12% of the world's oil.
10: Fox's Steve Harrigan and President Trump calling on Ukraine's President Zelensky to pause strikes on Russian diesel refineries, claiming the attacks are contributing to a global shortage.
12: A lot of the diesel comes, and that's the one where there's a big up. It comes from Russia. The Russia plants are being hit by Ukraine.
10: Oil futures inching higher on Sunday night. The national average has since surpassed $6.20. 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
24: For WBAP, I'm WFAA meteorologist Jesse Hawila. Clear tonight, 81, the overnight low. More heat, more humidity over the next several days. Monday, 101 with mostly sunny skies, and the stretch that just never seems to end will continue on Tuesday. More sunshine with a high of 100.
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4: So the latest in the saga of oil prices and the Iran war is a big jump in prices because the Houthis have now choked off. They're closing down the Saudi Arabian east-west pipeline. And looks like they're closing down, or at least they bombed it. Or maybe it was the Iraqi militia. They're all backed by Iran anyway. And then, that pipeline carries up to 7 million barrels a day. It's a lot of oil. And then they're closing off. It looks like the Houthis are closing off the Red Sea terminals, which, again, stops Saudis and anybody else from getting around Hormuz. So we welcome back my very dear friend, General Keith Kellogg, retired Army Lieutenant General, his former National Security Advisor to Vice President Pence and President Trump. He is presently the AFPI, America First Policy Institute, co-chair of the Center for American Security. And Keith's book is War by Other Means, a General in the White House. Very interesting read. Keith Kellogg, welcome back, sir. And first of all, why can't Saudi Arabia fight its own battles? Because Lord knows we give them enough weaponry. But second of all, this Houthi thing is very difficult. I know it's financed by Iran. Some of it comes from Iranian militias, also financed by Iran. But there's another choke point here in the Middle East oil story. And you know what? It's driving up oil prices, which have now gone to $100. I mean, they're up about $25. So what's happening?
5: Yeah, Larry, I think you're right to start with. The Saudis should be able to do this. Also, you know, believe it or not, they've signed an agreement militarily with the Pakistan as well. Mm-hmm. And they could combine their forces and work over the Houthis. The original organization that's really causing the problem, of course, is Iran, because they support the Houthis. But you're right about them shutting down the two choke points. And, you know, we internationally can't stand for that. And we've got to keep working about the freedom of the oceans, the law of the seas, keeping open. They haven't done it. They need to do it. But I keep going back to where I think we'll lose sight of what's really Trump was doing, which is really his whole point was about not having Iran have a nuclear weapon, which I think was the right thing to do. And then it morphed into the Strait of Hormuz and morphed into with the Red Sea and the Bandar Strait. But you're right, we can't basically tolerate that. And that's up to Saudi Arabia when you look at to help clear that, because they've done it before. They've been at war. They should be able to do it. And it's just going to have to be some work on their part. I don't know why they're not doing it, Larry. I just don't. But this is one of those, you look at the international coalition and you say to the Brits or the French or the Italians, whoever, you need to get involved in this. One of the units that should get involved groups are the Chinese, because the Chinese got a lot of oil through there. And I don't know if President Trump is using his leverage that much on the Chinese. And I know President Xi is going to visit. But, you know, we could reach a point where we just say, we're not sending any oil to China. You need it more than the rest of the world does. And actually keep pounding away at the international network. Now, I'll tell you, part of that is a problem of President Trump. And what I mean by that is you cannot keep castigating your allies, because they're going to say, thank you very much, I'm not going to get involved. Mm. A great example of that is Giorgia Meloni, the prime minister of Italy, when he made some comments about her. Mm. But they've been very involved militarily with us before. But, you know, it's, Larry, it's like having a friend and you keep telling them they're ugly. Finally, they don't want to go out with you anymore. That's one of those. I'm not too sure strategically they're looking at it. It goes back to what you said, the Saudis can handle it. We've got to finish the Iran situation, because they support the Houthis. Iran is being supported by the Russians and the Chinese. We've got to end that as well. And the president's going to have to make some hard choices. I don't see any good way out of this, at least in the near term.
4: Well, they have bombed the pipeline. Now, that can be repaired, but it's going to take time. They bombed the pipeline, this east-west pipeline that gets around the Strait of Hormuz. But the Houthis are down there, Bab el-Mandeb, that's the Red Sea. That's another choke point for Saudi oil. So we are losing about 5 million barrels a day. That's why all of a sudden

0: oil prices have shot up, which is not good, and it's affecting our economy. But here's the thing, Keith. You tell me if these reports are correct. I got an article, actually it's from the New York Sun, which is pretty good on this stuff. State Department approved a near $2 billion in the new sale of weapons to the kingdom, Saudi kingdom. Riyadh flies F-15 fighter jets. A recently signed $142 billion deal with Mr. Trump would make the kingdom the first Arab country to possess advanced F-35 stealth fighters. They got all this money, and they have our weapons. Now, they're calling us. You know, MBS has apparently called President Trump twice in the past week to bomb Houthis. All right, now, we bombed Houthis. We could. But Mr. Trump has said, no, you do it. So what do you make of that?
1: Well, he's right. I mean, you turn around to MBS, and you say, look, I thought you guys signed a defense pact with Pakistan. Let's see if this, you bring in the Pakis as well. They've got a huge army, and do something about the Houthis. And they just need to have to. I think President Trump is right by saying to the Saudis, hey, this is your area. You need to fix it. But at the same time, I think the president can basically push the European consortium to say, you need some help there as well with the Brits or the French or whoever. But part of that is the well's been kind of poisoned. And because they really rely on that, there is no coalition, no strategy, no strategic plan to open up the straits. And you're absolutely right. I mean, when you look at the Mandeb Strait, it is a choke point.
0: Right.
1: Internationally, you tell the UN or whoever, when you've got freedom of the seas, you're supposed to be able to move and navigate through those straits freely. They haven't done it. But this year, you have to use sometimes military force to a level you may not want to do it. And that means like putting boots on the ground and doing something. And I'm just not talking about the U.S. Mm. I'm talking about the Saudis as well to clear those straits. But that's what, again, with MBS. Now, I will tell you, when you get to combat capability, nobody has the combat capability that the United States has. So I think MBS is a little bit worried that his troops can't handle this. Well, that's kind of, you know, you've been living off us for a long time. It's about time you take care of your own backyard.
0: Well, 100%. But I don't see why he can't bomb the Houthis. We bomb them. I mean, they're not, you know, this is a small little area, for God's sakes. But they've been armed to the teeth, I think, by Iran. And all I know is they're screwing up oil prices again, which puts a lot of pressure on us, you know, to get out. So let me, before I lose you, Keith, General Keith Kellogg, dear friend, you know, you and I have had this conversation. President saying, well, we're going to end the war in Iran after the elections. Okay, he's an optimist. Fine. I love optimists. But aren't we going to have to take Karg Island, which is the end of Iran? 90% of everything they do, the oil, the money. I mean, we've hurt them. I know that. They're in much worse shape. The Scott Bessent stuff, the banking stuff, freezing the assets, epic economic fury. All that is good, but the coup de grace, really, the final blow would be Karg Island. I mean, strategically, it's important. Technically, militarily, General Kellogg, I mean, can that be done?
1: Oh, sure, Larry, you're absolutely right. I have been advocating that since I was on Fox News with Shannon Bream almost a year ago. I said to do that. Why? Because it's economically their lifeline. 90% of the oil comes through Karg Island. Got it. It's 16 miles offshore. We have the capability in theater in Saudi Arabia and the region to take that. As an island, you can take it, you can hold it. Now you have leverage that doesn't, and of course everybody says, well, that's boots on the ground. Yeah, it is, but it's strategic boots on the ground. It's not like going into Iran and taking down Tehran, which I would think is foolhardy. Mm. You really can't do it because the terrain doesn't support it, and we don't have the combat power to do it. But you can take strategic level targets and giving yourself leverage against them. I just don't think the president wants to put troops on the ground in any condition, but I think he should. And sooner or later, he has to make a call of what he's going to do with it. And I think he should do that. I think you're absolutely right. Now, with leverage like that, I kind of own your car or own your house. Mm. Now you're going to have to do something. Come to the table and agree. And part of that deal now is stop supporting the Houthis as well. And I think unfortunately, we kind of, and I hate to say this, because I've been with President Trump, as you have, but I'm not sure the advice he's gotten has been correct. You know, I wish people would give him a little bit of different advice on what to do. He has to take risk. I know that. And it means danger of troops. I know that. Somebody can get hurt. I know that. But those troops are ready to go at any time, and they can do it, and they can do it from what we used to call, you know, a bolt from the blue, meaning you can do it pretty rapidly with the forces in theater. And they don't have the combat power in Karg Island to prevent us from doing that.
0: Right.
1: So is there a risk to doing it? Sure there is.
0: That's what
1: I'm just trying to gain leverage for the president. That's all I'm trying to do.
0: No, listen, Jack Keane says the same thing, Keith, that that they don't have the power to stop us. I mean, look, the naval blockade is working. And the reports are, General Keith Kellogg, the reports are that Iran is no longer selling any oil, or at least they're not exporting any oil. Now, what I don't know, you know, Pakistan and other countries internally, if you move the geography inland, it's possible they're selling some oil there, which then might get to China or whomever. What I know is they're not selling any oil through the Persian Gulf area. That we know. But internally, it's hard to know, isn't it? I mean, for example, I mean, you're the expert, but does anyone trust Pakistan, for heaven's sakes? Of course not.
1: Yeah, Larry, I agree with you, but they're in the area and they should be able to do something. But, you know, this is one of those you're going to have to make a hard call to basically work on Iran and work on the Houthis as well. And the reason I like doing something like Karg Island is it gives you leverage. Mm. You now have something they need.
0: Right.
1: And say to them, look, I got an idea. We'll make a deal with you as long as you go to a beach house in West Palm Beach and get out of country.
0: Right.
1: When you've got a theocratic government, they probably have got a lot of money. They salted away over the years. Right. And they don't care about the people. They really don't. And the other part of that is, you know, since we've been in the White House, we know how it all works. Is you know, I tell the CIA, look, with a presidential finding to the CIA, you can provide support to the resistance within Iran. There is one.
0: 100%.
1: And then you can not put U.S. troops on the ground inside Iran, but support them. And I had talked to them as late as yesterday, and they're saying, we don't want troops on the ground. We just want your support.
0: Mm.
1: And I don't see why we don't do something like that.
0: Oh, I am so yes to that. Yes. Again, Keith, by the way, you know, your colleague and friend, General Jack Keane, says the same thing. And boy, am I lined up with you on that. Terrific stuff. Yeah. I got to jump out. General Keith Kellogg, folks, you can tell he knows whereof he speaks. Retired Army Lieutenant General, former National Security Advisor. Keith's book is War by Other Means, A General in the White House. He was a great general in the White House. He's also a great colleague in the White House. Thank you, sir. We appreciate it. Folks, a quick break. And then my favorite pollster, John McLaughlin, is going to give us an update. I'm Kudlow. Please stick around.
2: Larry Kudlow.
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2: 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Here's Jake Novak.
5: Tesla is going all in on autonomous vehicles with one snazzy, wild, out-of-this-world exception. I'm talking about the next-generation Tesla Roadster, and this could finally be the month that it gets unveiled. There are reports it will include an optional SpaceX package that will include cold gas thrusters and a 0-60 time of less than 1 second. But just be glad there's still one car Elon Musk is still willing to let some of us drive. With Moving America, I'm Jake Novak.
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7: This is John Catsimatidis. Live long and prosper. My motto on most of my shows. And we want all Americans to live long and prosper. The amount of chemicals companies have been putting into our food for the last 30 years. Why? They want it to last longer on the shelves. Well, I have to thank President Trump, Secretary Kennedy, and Dr. Oz. They went to war with putting chemicals in our food in America. Lately, General Mills, no more dyes in the General Mills cereals. Kellogg's, no more chemicals in our cereals. My favorite, M&M's. Starting in August, all the M&M's that go to Amazon have no more chemicals in their M&M's, but the ones that go to supermarkets do. What is the truth? No chemicals in our food. I want Americans to live longer. Live long and prosper. I'm John Catsimatidis, and that's the Cat's Corner.
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8: Y'all telling me we're not good, all this stuff. 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
9: In response to the escalation, the United States ramped up strikes on Iranian oil tankers.
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0: All right, we're back, and we're going to talk to my favorite best pollster, John McLaughlin. Ace pollster, CEO of McLaughlin and Associates, Trumpian pollster, Gingrich pollster, everybody's pollster. All right, John, we don't have a lot of time, but let me just ask you: Did they get it done? Did the president and the GOP get it done at the midterm convention? I know you haven't gone in the field yet. I don't think you have, but from watching it, you and brother Jim. You think they got it done? The people going to turn out? Are low propensity voters going to go and vote Republican after watching the Dallas midterm convention? What do you think?
16: To start, but they have to play offense with the Democrats, because I was just listening to your segment with General Kellogg, and people going out there, and if you're a Trump voter, you're watching the convention, and President Trump's speech was great. The other speakers were great. There was a lot of exposure to where the Democrats stand on these different issues, but. You have over 50 days left, and people are buying gas today, and the price of gas is going up.
0: Yeah,
16: because it's when you were talking about. And by the way, this is not an accident. If you're an enemy of Donald Trump, whether you're Mark Carney in Canada and you don't want to do a tariff deal, or you're the Houthis controlling the Red Sea, et cetera, mm-hmm. you're driving the price of gas up. You're trying to affect the American midterm elections, where they're not. I mean, this is not coincidence. This is, like you said, the enemies of the United States. They're trying to bog the president down with this war so that we will lose control of the House and the Senate, because the Democrats don't want to prosecute this war. And that's where the contrast has to be. Do you want Iran to have nuclear weapons or not? Do you want Iran to feed terrorism? We know from our polls that we took that 75% of all voters don't want Iran helping the terrorists or funding terrorism, whether the Houthis or whomever, Al-Qaeda, et cetera. We just celebrated, or not celebrated, but memorialized the 25th anniversary of 9/11. Iran, you know, funds our enemies. And you have another 76%. They don't want Iran to have a nuclear weapon because they would use it against us and our allies. So so we're bogged down in this now, and the Republicans have to call the Democrats out, and they have to say, where do you, you know, why aren't you united with us? Why don't you want to stop Iran from getting nuclear weapons? Why do you want to see them fund terrorism? And the convention, the midterm convention in Dallas was a great success. But, you know, it's exciting people. The messages were there. But you got to realize, you know, a lot of the networks didn't carry that news.
0: Mm.
16: They carried other news. So we've got a challenge. I mean, I can tell you, by the way.
0: Let's just stay with it. The Houthi thing, which is really the last, I'm going to say, I don't know, John, 2 weeks. Okay. All of a sudden, gasoline prices have bopped up to $4.31. Now, look, they were $5.50 or higher with Biden. But anyway, lately, AAA nationwide average, $4.31. The other one that's difficult is diesel truck drivers. Okay. That's the big thing. Truck drivers, diesel's now $6.06, 6.06. So that's not cool, and it's affecting the you know, the CPI, and it may be affecting interest rates, and it may be affecting share prices. I don't want to go too far, but I'm just saying this past week, bond rates went up quite a bit, including mortgage rates, and stock prices went down a wee bit.
16: And when you're looking at before the convention, when we ask people, did President Trump do a major service by destroying Iran's military capability?
0: Mm.
16: They agreed, 51-37. The voters agreed. Mm. If you watch right-of-center cable news, you agreed, 79-15. But if you watch left-of-center cable news, they disagreed, 56-36. So the left doesn't even want him to succeed with that. And then when we asked, do you agree or disagree that the U.S. take over the Strait of Hormuz, ending Iran's power over global energy prices will be a major accomplishment for President Trump.
0: Mm.
16: 54-33, most Americans agreed. But if you watch right of center news, you agree, 81-13, left of center news, you actually tilted the other way, 49-42.
0: Hmm.
16: So you've got...
0: That's not nothing.
16: No, you've got a segment of the American media hoping that he fails so the Democrats can take over the House and Senate. So the Republicans made a start in Dallas, but we've got, like I said, we have over 50 days where you have to drive home the message, and you have to contrast on many issues, whether it's the economy, tax cuts, whether it's open borders, whether it's crime, whether it's when you're talking about even voter ID. I mean, they still, there's a lot of states.
0: So they got to push.
16: Have ballots without voter ID.
0: All right, we're out of time. But they got to push the agenda. That's what you're saying. Yes. They've got to be really strong on all those fronts. Well, all right. Common sense. I know you're right. John McLaughlin, everybody. America's top pollster. By the way, he polls likely voters, which is so important. Thank you, John. We appreciate it. Sorry, not more time. Folks, we're going to take a break, and then we're going to do some stock market work. On the other side, kind of a bumpy market. I'm Kudlow. Please stick around. Lots more cooking.
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18: conflict with Iran expands. I'm Ted Lindner, Fox News. President Trump saying this about it on Sunday outside the Irish Open as he spent the weekend in Ireland.
19: Iran wants to make a deal so bad. They're calling constantly. They want to make a deal. They got to make the right deal. I'm not going to make a deal that's no good.
18: The president there outside the Open in Doombeg, Ireland. The president had a surprise announcement for the country after getting requests to remove U.S. tariffs on Irish whiskey.
19: On behalf of the United States of America, I am going to take the tariffs off.
18: The president on his way back to D.C. tonight. Meantime, the president also addressing the war in Ukraine, the so-called Trump dividend, if Republicans sweep both chambers in the midterm elections in less than 2 months from now in November. Fox's Alex Hogan with more on that from Dublin.
20: Today, Trump telling reporters that he called Ukrainian President Volodymyr Zelensky to stop targeting Russian diesel infrastructure. In talking domestic issues, Trump today doubled down on his pledge to send every adult in the U.S. a $5,000 check if Republicans retain control of Congress in the midterm elections.
19: If the Republicans win, as I said, it's $5,000 to all adults in the country, and we can easily handle that because we're taking in so much money.
20: The proposal has been met with bipartisan pushback as Democrats slam the administration over the state of the economy. They also say they don't buy the promise of these $5,000 checks.
18: Some economic experts say the proposal could add to the country's debt. And the Republican running for governor in the state of Wisconsin, Tom Tiffany, saying he swam to safety after making an emergency landing in Lake Wausau on Saturday.
21: I signed up for the job to be governor of the state of Wisconsin a year ago. It was right here in Wausau a year ago that I announced, and I'm going to finish that job because there's a whole lot of people in Wisconsin that are counting on me.
18: Tiffany says he and the pilot sustained only minor injuries. America's listening to Fox News.
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28: Few decades ago, life expectancy in the United States was about average for a wealthy country. Since then, we've slipped toward the bottom, while South Korea has skyrocketed toward the top, gaining almost 8 years of life expectancy since the year 2000. So what are they doing that we are not? Kids grow up eating vegetables, real fresh food, even at school lunch. People stay physically and socially active into old age. One 79-year-old put it like this: "I'm with friends, laughing all day. There is no room for sickness," she said. Koreans also lean hard on preventive care instead of waiting until they're sick. Look, we can't overhaul our healthcare system overnight, but we can borrow some of these habits. One more vegetable, a little bit more movement, and a few more friends. I'm Dr. Sanjay Gupta, helping you live a better life.
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14: All across America, we are Red Eye Radio. He is Eric Harley, and I'm Barry McNamara. Good morning.
0: What?
14: You know why X stinks right now?
0: Oh.
2: X stinks right now because it's the, you know, the first Sunday of football. Yeah. And normally, just because I have, you know, the majority of what I have are all new services.
0: Yeah.
2: So I can just scan very, very quickly. And it's like my last scan when I come in.
0: Right.
2: You know,
0: right.
2: It's the last scan that I do. It's like, okay, what are some of the news items out there? Who's saying what? Does some news service have a great audio cut out there? I can't get by the insane football talk. Yeah. Everything is football. Cowboys suck. Yeah. This team sucks.
8: But that, it's for me, the exclamation point, if you want to call it that, it wasn't really that big of a deal because I knew it hadn't happened, is my wife comes in and she goes, and I'm not a, I have a Facebook account. I never go there. I probably visited my MySpace account since I visited Facebook last. I'd probably gone to LinkedIn since I've gone to Facebook. But my wife comes in and holds up her phone. And it was a false headline. And I said, you know, and she knew it was a false headline. She goes, did you see this? And what she was saying is, did you see what, you know, I mean, because they're putting out, they put out anything and everything, you know, and it's usually a homemade meme, or, you know, and you can tell when it's not, well, you and I know when it's not true. And that is, you know, because we follow the news and we get, our phones would blow up if something like this happened. And it was Sarah Palin had passed.
2: If you want to know, one thing I have discovered.
8: Hey, by the way, for those that may not know, she has not.
2: No.
8: And she goes, but my wife's point was, I mean, what do they think they're getting away with, like, when they post something like
2: this?
8: Well,
2: but that's one of the things that it's basically Threads, that what's an offshoot of Facebook or something.
8: Yes.
2: Threads completely different because I'm not kidding. 90% of what you read on Threads is not true. If you go to Threads, you will see these people commenting on it.
8: Oh, it's,
2: and it's stuff that is absolutely false. I mean, there's no basis in truth,
8: right,
2: you know, whatsoever in it. But for me, I couldn't get past the football stuff on X.
8: Yeah.
2: I just couldn't get past the football stuff. But I'll tell you one thing that I did a bunch of stuff over vacation, talked to a ton of Trump supporters, people I didn't even know that I found out were Trump supporters, and people that I know, acquaintances, friends, whatever, about, you know, what they thought about everything over the last couple of weeks, which we'll get to here in a little bit. But I got to do recreational reading that was great, which I never get to do. Went down to Florida for a little bit, for a couple of days.
8: Yeah.
2: But one of the most interesting things that I did, again, it came from YouTube, and it was just the algorithm knocked out something. And so everything, I watched one thing, and then it knocked out a bunch of different things on the same, on things about history, technology and history.
8: Mm-hmm.
2: And I had already known all the stuff, but to go through with these specific details and then again verify, going, is that one true? Okay, let me check. That's true. That the American child, the young person, needs to learn history in the United States. And I'm not talking about just the history of the Constitution of the United States.
8: Mm-hmm.
2: The history of technology. We are complete. We take so much for granted that we have. The first one I saw was this whole documentary on air conditioning and refrigeration.
8: Right.
2: And how that changed the entire world. The next one was how they built houses and fireplaces and went to the iron stove and, you know, why houses were built the way that they were. That was the second one.
8: Yeah. Yeah.
2: The third one was plumbing and toilets.
8: Yeah.
2: And then the last one was on electricity.
8: Mm-hmm.
2: And it unbelievable when you just think that 140 years ago, and even going up as recently as, you know, post-World War II, going into the 1950s, I didn't know, for example, one thing I did know, that the WPA in the 1930s, you know what their second biggest project was?
8: Hmm.
2: Building outhouses in the South.
8: Yeah.
2: Because so much plumbing, especially in rural areas, I think it was over 2 million outhouses that WPA built. Now, the people, if you wanted a new outhouse, you had to pay for the materials. WPA back then paid for the labor on it, but you had to buy. And what they did was they took, you know, basically concrete tanks, and they put a concrete tank into the ground and the outhouse there, because one of the problems was with all outhouses throughout history, because they went all the way back, you know, to the, you know, very beginning of how people did stuff.
8: Bears are still using them.
2: and one of the problems, well, the contamination,
8: the Charmin commercial,
2: the contamination of groundwater.
8: Yeah.
2: And, I mean, and it went through what they used before toilet paper.
8: Mm-hmm.
2: I mean, it was amazing. And electricity was amazing.
8: Mm-hmm. Mm-hmm.
2: And remember I said that, you know, one of the things that when my old dentist, who's now a sleep therapist, but he was still in the sleep therapy part when he was a dentist, he had told me he, you know, was always worried about, you know, my circadian rhythms and everything else. Mm-hmm. I told him when I slept, he goes, oh, you might have a beat. And he told me that, you know, Neanderthal man slept twice a day.
8: Mm-hmm.
2: Well, all the way up to electricity, just to what, really, 100 years ago. People were sleeping twice a day.
8: Mm-hmm.
2: That they said when it was, you know, maybe more than 100, because cities had lights, at, you know, at that point in 1910, whatever. You know, they were moving from the gas lights, whatever. They said complete darkness. It was complete darkness.
8: Mm-hmm.
2: People don't understand that even the ambient light from cities lights up rural areas everywhere. Everything was complete and total darkness. So people didn't do anything in the dark. So when it got dark, they went to sleep. And then they woke up in the middle of the night, and they did a ton of activities all the way up into the early 1900s.
8: Starting with the outhouse,
2: yeah. I mean, yeah. But that was another thing. The outhouse had to be 50 to 100 feet away,
8: right,
2: because of the smell.
8: Right, yeah.
2: And then I learned about the night soilmen that, you know, when cities started being built, there was no plumbing.
8: Right.
2: They would basically go in containers and put it in the back, in a cesspool in the back, and then the night soil people would come, and once a night or once every week, whatever, and empty up. But these cesspools in the summertime would just sit there, and they would...
8: Yeah.
2: And,
8: right,
2: but
8: right,
2: when
8: yeah.
2: So when you look at just all this in refrigeration, how refrigerated, I mean, the fact that one of the biggest trade items that was going on in the 1700s, 1800s was cutting ice from rivers and transporting ice all over the country. Mm-hmm. And it wasn't clean ice.
8: Mm-hmm.
2: And that's, you know, we know that's where the ice box came from. And they went through just the entire concept of refrigeration. One thing I did not know, I did learn this. I did not know that the summer, you know, where the summer blockbusters movies came from?
8: Mm-hmm.
2: The culture of the summer blockbusters,
8: mm-hmm.
2: because when Willis Carrier invented air conditioning, it was for industry. So industry got it first, and then business got it, and then movie theaters got it.
8: Mm-hmm.
2: And they would advertise, you know, people would go to the movies because air conditioning was there, and that started like in the 1920s and 1930s.
8: And now, with a lack of creativity, I'd rather sit outside in 108 degrees.
2: Exactly. And that's where the summer blockbuster, because they figured out that's when, since people are coming in, let's do all the great summer blockbusters, and that's where the culture of the summer blockbuster came from.
8: Mm-hmm.
2: But my overall point, because I'm not going to go through every single thing.
8: So the $20 for popcorn goes to air conditioning, just to be clear.
2: Exactly. Now it does.
8: It's a big bill.
2: Well,
8: yeah.
2: In New York, well, in the liberal states where they're not trying to produce any type of extra electricity.
8: Right, right.
2: where their goal is to skyrocket electricity.
8: Now, the thing
2: prices.
8: Back then when it first started is that in many of the towns, you still had to go outside to go to the outhouse. So it took longer. You know, you missed more of the movie that way.
2: You know, that's a great point. They didn't get into that, but that would have been a great point. Do they have to go out? They probably had to go outside.
8: Yeah.
2: You know, because, and oh, then they talked about the fact of that the bathroom changed the culture of privacy.
8: Mm-hmm.
2: There was no privacy. They had, you'd go to an outhouse and there'd be four or five seats.
8: Mm-hmm.
2: And there was no bathroom.
8: Right.
2: And so, you know, the whole thing of privacy when you go to the bathroom came with modern plumbing. And what was the biggest thing? The S pipe?
8: Mm.
2: What do they call that in the toilet?
8: Right.
2: And I never thought about this one.
8: I once called it a pee trap, but that's not actually what that is.
2: No, it's to keep the gases from the
8: that's
2: sewer.
8: Something under the sink.
2: It's to keep the gases from the sewer coming up because there used to be explosions in houses. The houses would smell like crazy because the drain went right down into the sewer.
8: Still the case.
2: Exactly.
8: Yeah, the explosion thing may not be the problem, but the gas entering, re-entering the home.
2: Yeah, the gas.
8: Backing up into the home.
2: Right.
8: And
2: they said that's where they really, and they talked about, you know, Thomas Crapper.
8: Right.
2: You know, and that, it's like,
8: right.
2: And his name is now immortalized, which it is.
8: Like, what are you going to do for a living? Well, I don't think I could do anything else, really, if you think about it.
2: Now, he didn't invent the S pipe, though.
8: No.
2: But talk about
8: just the seat part.
2: Talking about Benjamin Franklin inventing the cast iron stove because fireplaces weren't efficient enough.
8: Right.
2: But I guess my point is we take so much for granted here. Mm-hmm. We've got a generation that believes that socialism will work.
8: Mm-hmm.
2: They are completely and totally ignorant. And I started thinking, I don't know why, but I was driving in going, you know, Dickens was right in Scrooge.
8: Mm-hmm.
2: The things we had to worry about.
8: Mm-hmm.
2: Ignorance and want.
8: Yeah.
2: And you think about it.
8: Well, a lot of people actually, according to John McNamara, we can turn this around. A lot of people want ignorance.
2: As your dad
8: has always said, want to be BS. They want to buy the lie. So we can bring this full circle.
2: Yeah.
8: And this is how it goes. You know, I experienced everybody is young now. My father is in the hospital and, he's doing okay. He's been battling cancer since 2022 and, it took a turn. And I've been with him bedside, for about half of the vacation I would be nowhere else, of course. But meeting the young people in the medical field, and I met a young man by the name of Ryan, 23 years old, and he's trying to become an RN. Then he wants to become a doctor. Another young man, and I didn't get his first name because this guy worked fast. I mean, everybody that this entire team at this hospital that's taking care of my dad, every single one of them, when we got him to the ER, they went straight to work. We had an X-ray and a CT scan, like, within minutes. And it was unbelievable to watch the technology that people in that field understand. But if you're not in that field, you know, you don't understand what goes into the cost. I mean, we all complain, and it is very high cost when it comes to medicine. But the fact that we can get it down to, and they were able to, you know, had his history right there on his phone, by the way. I logged into his app, had his entire history, his entire chart right there. He handed it to me and said, here, log into my app. We went through the entire history. The hospital had it. They pulled it up. All of this technology that we take for granted. You know, my dad being in the condition he's in, my mom's in the condition she's in, they get all of their groceries delivered. Things that we take for granted. For me, I've always seen it as people with limited ability that today you can get it, boom, delivered to your door, even in their small town, very quickly. And you don't have to expend the energy of, I mean, we're talking about outhouses of having to go, you know, 30, 50 yards away just to do your business. Well, one day they'll say, you know, you used to have to go to stores. And then we had something called a cart, and you would have to walk around endlessly and fill it and all of this. But all this technology they take for granted. But these young people in this field, and I told each one of them that I had any time to spend with, and Ryan was one of them, I told them, I said, stay in that field because we'll all need healthcare, me especially. Put me on your list. But, you know, it's and there is that, you know, that back and forth, the trade-off. But to your point, on the other side of it, I could probably sit down and do a roundtable with them, and these are all knowledgeable, very smart people. Some of them are registered nurses and doctors and nurse practitioners, and I mean they are on top of their game. But then you ask them, let's have a talk show, right, about can anyone here tell me the three branches of government or how much the national debt is approximately right now, why it matters, all of these things. I'm not saying they don't know that, the people that I met, the young people that I met, but I was curious as to how many might know or might not know.
2: Mm-hmm. Well, the one thing I thought of, and I wanted to add on, you know, besides the Constitution, just the history of technology, because there's this sense from not all, but from a significant portion of young people that they live in horrible times.
8: Yeah, right.
2: And the point is, when you think about what it was, and my father's 100 years old, 100 years and 5 months now, and he was at the end of that.
8: Yeah.
2: He was at the end of where technology came, and we haven't even gotten to medicine. When my father was born, there was no antibiotics.
8: Mm-hmm.
2: You still got an infection. You could die.
8: Oh, yeah.
2: On things that we would even think of today.
8: Right.
2: And so you've got young people walking around. But when you have a concept of what the reality of history is and how things have changed in the last 150 years and how people actually used to live, and you actually say to yourself, is this actually the worst time ever to be a person? Are you out of your freaking mind?
8: No, you know, it's what's interesting is I heard a comment by a comedian, very liberal comedian, Janine Garofalo, actually. I don't know how old the bit was, but I heard it on satellite radio coming home this evening. And it was the most ignorant comment, quite often it is, coming from the left. And I thought to myself, you have no idea how great you have it.
2: I know. We are Red Eye Radio.
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2: We are Red Eye Radio. He's Eric Carlin. I'm Gary McNamara. Welcome and good morning. So I just thought it was important just to start out with that because I realize I was not even taught that in school. Yeah, I was not taught about how technology, and it was really amazing. And this is the beauty if you use the internet correctly. I had a choice. Porn, you know, I was on vacation. Porn or learn about the history of electricity, toilets, plumbing, heating, air conditioning, refrigerators, and I chose that path.
3: Well, there's a third path. Chupacabra, but I would suggest don't throw that into your algorithm mix. It's not going to end well.

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1: So last week here in Dallas, by the way, I got 8 invitations.
0: No, they kept, I thought they were going to come to my front door.
1: I got 8. Whenever I get these, I'll, especially the political stuff, I block.
0: Yeah.
1: Because if you don't block them, you'll just continue to get them. And it was yesterday where I finally said, oh, let me go back and look at the blocked spam file. You know, it sends it to spam. Yeah, whatever it is. I don't know if
0: it's when you block it.
1: Yeah, send it to spam. And I had 8 different invitations. You and I talked about it before we went on vacation. Said, yeah, I'm getting invitations. I got 8 of them. You still haven't claimed your tickets. They're free. You still haven't claimed your tickets.
0: I got a live call. It wasn't even a bot. It was weird. But it was a scalper. So it was.
1: and so neither night sold out.
0: Yeah, right.
1: The lower bowl, the upper bowl, they said for both nights was basically empty. The second, as you know, the second in American Airlines Center was sparsely crowded. And then the bottom, which fits about 8,000.
0: Right.
1: So it was somewhere between 10 and 15,000 each night that were there.
0: Right, right.
1: You call it whatever you want. I mean, the great debate was going on.
0: It's not a convention.
1: It's a rally. I don't care. Call it whatever you want.
0: Right.
1: What was talked about there. And what I found, what I really, really found interesting was everyone that I talked to, and every single person that I talked to, and I met a ton of new people last week, especially when I was in Florida. And the total was about 15, men and women, all voted. I met a guy and his wife from Massachusetts, from Boston, who voted for him twice.
0: Mm-hmm.
1: And I met a bunch of military people, ex-military people.
0: Mm-hmm.
1: I met people that worked for the government in defense procurement.
0: Mm-hmm. That's a big military area where you were.
1: Yes. And so it's, extremely one of the most conservative area, probably one of the most conservative districts in the United States, and a lot of the people that were vacationing there go there because they lived there at one point.
0: Mm-hmm.
1: They worked either at Eglin or the Pensacola Naval Station or Hurlburt Field or whatever. I mean, but it's a massive military there.
0: Yeah.
1: Every single one of them. What the hell's going on with Trump?
0: Mm-hmm.
1: Every single one of them.
0: Mm-hmm.
1: Every single one, though, was what? A true fiscal conservative.
0: Mm.
1: And I asked the majority of them, I said, you've been quiet for a while on this, haven't you? Yeah, because I just didn't know where it was going. But, the whole thing with there were two things. There was more than two things. The dumping of what he wants to do, dump the oil below market prices from Venezuela.
0: Right. Right.
1: The beef?
0: Yeah.
1: From Europe.
0: Mm-hmm.
1: The $9,000 that would go to any married family that had a child, $36,000 if you have 4 children.
0: I know, I'm thinking about adopting.
1: The $5,000 check.
0: Mm-hmm.
1: What was the other thing?
0: When I started reading that, when that came across, I just shook my head. I thought to myself, what are we doing here? What are we doing?
1: Oh, and then the having equity in 32 companies and plus having equity in the other company, every single one of them said, he talks about socialism. This is what he's doing.

0: He's actually practicing it more than any Democrat. He's gone further than any Democrat has gone in that particular. And they, and I said, will you vote Republican again? They go, of course.
1: Yeah.
0: And I said, well, so will I, because the other side wants to destroy the Constitution.
1: Right.
0: Basically, they all disagree with where Trump is going economically, but realize that the other side, you know, they agree with him on the social issues.
1: Right.
0: All the social issues they agree with him on, or the majority. I didn't ask about every social issue out there. And I believe that's where the parties are right now. When I looked at last week and everything that they were promoting, you know, when I saw them last week, and I, you know, didn't watch all of it, but caught some of it, I keep going back to, and I don't know what year it was, where it was Clinton had such a long, he promised everything to everybody in the world. I mean, it was a State of the Union address. Yeah. Where it was, and we'll give you this, and we'll give you this, and we'll give you this, and we'll give you this, and we'll give you this, and we'll give you this.
2: Well, no, well, I mean, it sounded like a 2008 Obama campaign.
0: Yeah. And so you saw almost total universal condemnation from the mainstream conservative media on this.
1: Yeah, right.
0: On where are we going here?
1: Yeah.
0: You know, where, and the ones that you knew that were against it. If you know, if you have your favorite conservative or Republican person out there on social media, you can tell the ones that are afraid to confront Trump. I don't know if they know them, him or whatever. They're the ones that just simply say, well, this is interesting. And then they put something that is.
1: Yeah, right.
0: I think at times they want to see what the people have to say first.
1: Right. Float the balloon before
0: I come out. We don't do that on the show.
1: We've
0: had long-term fiscal conservative values.
1: And you don't have much time to be doing that anymore. You got to get straight to the point.
0: Yeah, death isn't far away.
1: Well, your birthday's coming up, you know. So we can say coming up here in a few weeks that you are well into your 70s. Well over, Dusty Slay has a bit about this.
0: I'm going to say
1: the man is well over 70. What do you mean? He's 71.
0: I was going to say you made me forget my train of thought. I'm like, no. It's just I'm old.
1: I didn't do that. That was again.
0: Actually, I didn't forget my train of thought.
1: No.
0: But when I look at it, if you're looking at it from the outside, you look at it and you say that the Republican Party is the party that is moving towards socialism on the fiscal front.
1: Mm-hmm.
0: And what would be moderate conservative on the social front.
1: Yeah.
0: And the Democrats simply wish to destroy the Constitution.
1: Right.
0: And you know, spend even more, I guess, is... Mm-hmm.
1: Yeah. There's no way around that, right? With the promises that are made, or the plans that are in place, what has become the heart of the agenda for the right includes more socialism, ownership in companies,
0: expansion of
1: giving money,
0: expansion of the welfare state.
1: Yes, giving money to people. Right. I remember. I don't remember what year that was. What's that? During Trump's first term, I think it was it the, it, anyway, goes back several years. Mike Lee and Marco Rubio, who pushed for and got the expansion of the child tax credit, fully refundable child tax credit. And we're like, you're talking about two Republicans who were supposed to be conservative. These guys led the charge and were successful at doing it. And as we've always said, if you want to create welfare, have a separate welfare program and call it that. Don't say child tax credit when you're giving more money back that was paid than what was paid in.
0: Well, I mean, with the four children, $36,000.
1: Oh my gosh.
0: But their justification of it, I needed to go back to a topic we were talking about last hour. I needed 100,000 night soilmen to empty the cesspool and take the people stuff out to the rural areas.
2: Yeah.
0: Because it was higher and it was a PhD. They were piling it higher and deeper
2: mm-hmm.
0: when Trump and Vance are out there talking about the fact that the $5,000 is going to be paid from the, you know, from the tariffs because we're becoming a rich nation. It proved one thing. They know that they can't convince fiscal conservatives who have a clue
2: yeah.
0: in the Republican Party. This is the ignorant populist that have now become a significant portion of the Republican Party that wants to, as my father said, they wish to be BS'd mm-hmm. as long as they believe it's in their own self-interest.
2: Yeah.
0: We don't care. Sell it however you can. Well, I don't know whether they know it's the truth or not, but every single conservative media went and said, guys, they're BSing you. The money isn't there from tariffs, and it's not going to be there from tariffs. Stop it.
2: Yeah. Yeah, it is a, you know, it was so bizarre because there were two thoughts, so many thoughts that were going on. You know, you're on vacation, and this was my father's situation happened actually right about halfway through this, whatever, convention, rally, little get-together, No Kings rally, whatever you want to call it. And I was watching these headlines come across, and I said, I don't need to get into the weeds on this. And it wasn't because I was on vacation. It's because the answer is no, full stop. The answer is no. There's no way around it. You can't make it work for me.
0: Yeah.
2: And once that's the case, because, you know, my thought was, I'm not going to even wait to see if somebody corrects it, right? Because it wasn't going to happen. You know, like sometimes when something is said about what the administration is doing, they come back and if it's reported, they'll come back and say, no, the report is wrong. You know, well, that wasn't going to happen, of course, with this, because they were saying it. They were promoting it. And when I read it, I said, no. And I shut the door. And I don't know the last time I've done that. I don't know the last time I've done that for the right as a group. And I'm not saying I'm not going to support them. As you mentioned, I'm not voting for the left. That's not happening. But I shut the door on these ideas, on this agenda, on this platform they're building out of this summer get-together, beach party, whatever they had in Dallas.
0: No, I had the beach party.
2: Yeah, it's exactly. 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
0: We're Red Eye Radio. He is Eric Carlin. I'm Gary McNamara. Welcome and good morning. Yeah, I saw it. You see, DeSantis talked about the $5,000 and said, no, I'm completely against it. Yeah. You're going to have to borrow this money. This money doesn't exist anywhere.
1: Yep.
0: You're going to borrow the money, and you're going to cause massive inflation again.
1: Exactly.
0: Why would you do this?
1: Go ahead.
0: It's because Trump and the Republican Party and the RNC, which is Trump, believe that the fiscal conservatives won't leave him. And he's trying to get more populist aboard by saying, we're going to give you everything. We're going to take care of you. because life is so tough. He went after the whole credit card fees again.
2: Yeah, yeah.
0: And talked about the fact, you know, it's because it's regulated in Europe, but Canada's fees are just about what ours are.
1: Well, and the entire thing is a collective. Everything came back at me as they are so desperate on pricing.
0: Yeah.
1: We'll send you money. We're going to import. We're going to bring in. We're going to dump beef into the U.S. We're going to dump oil into the U.S. And they're desperate on pricing. And this was, I think, a Hail Mary.
0: Yep.
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24: Gulf talks called off. I'm Sue Guzman, Fox News. A planned meeting between Iran and Oman has been postponed. Details from Fox's Kevin Cork.
25: The talks were set to address the status of the Strait of Hormuz. Oman and Iran have been negotiating a deal on managing shipping through the vital waterway, but Iran wants ships to pay transit fees, something Oman obviously opposes. Now, the meeting was postponed at the request of regional countries like Bahrain, who are already planning not to attend, citing its lack of diplomatic relations with Tehran. This comes as traffic through the strait remains relatively low amid continued U.S.-Iran fighting and attacks on vessels in that waterway. And for those of you who are wondering, yes, a U.S. naval blockade on Iranian ports remains in place. As for diplomatic efforts to end the fighting, they remain stalled, though the president says Iran wants to make a deal.
24: Meanwhile, this planned meeting, as he's referenced, between Iran and Oman has been postponed, and the Wall Street Journal is reporting Iran is rebuilding its ballistic missile stockpile in underground facilities. President Trump asked by reporters Sunday as he left about the latest negotiations with Iran.
3: Iran wants to make a deal so bad. Calling constantly. They want to make a deal. They got to make the right deal. I'm not going to make a deal that's no good.
24: As he left, the president had a surprise announcement for Ireland after getting requests to remove U.S. tariffs on Irish whiskey.
3: On behalf of the United States of America, I am going to take the tariffs off.
24: And some scary moments for the Wisconsin Republican gubernatorial candidate in Wisconsin. The small plane he was riding in forced to make an emergency landing in Lake Wausau on Saturday.
4: I signed up for the job to be governor of the state of Wisconsin a year ago. It was right here in Wausau a year ago that I announced, and I'm going to finish that job because there's a whole lot of people in Wisconsin that are counting on it.
24: And as Representative Tom Tiffany, America's listening to Fox News.
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10: Now, it's Red Eye Radio. Gary McNamara and Eric Hurley talk about everything from politics to social issues and news of the day. Whether you're up late or you're just starting your day, welcome to the show from the Relief Factor Studios. 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
11: All across America, we are Red Eye Radio. He is Eric Hurley and I'm Gary McNamara. Welcome and good morning. Just looking here. From the Babylon Bee last week.
12: Ah.
11: Liberal white women argue black men should only have 3/5 of a jury vote.
12: Wow. That one, that's one of those where it's, they've got some stingers. You know what I mean?
11: Yes.
12: I mean, they really do.
11: But that one last week, I mean, with the members of the jury talking was
12: wow.
11: just a complete, you know, cluster. And then, when the media found out that the holdout was a black man.
12: Yeah.
11: I forgot who the anchor was. He said, wait a minute. Hold it. As if now because it's a different color skin.
12: Right.
11: I was being critical. Maybe I have to rethink because of the color of the skin. And the other one I loved was, and this relates to what we talked about last half hour, Trump pledges that if voters defeat socialism in November, they will each get an equal redistribution of wealth from the government.
12: Wow. Yeah.
11: Oh, my gosh. Oh. Wow. But, wow. Yeah, it was, to me, it was a really interesting week. Let me get to do I get it? Where is it here? Here we go. This is one that the influencers, the Republican influencers, were saying, Kristen Welker tried to get to Mike Johnson, and she couldn't get him. Speaker Johnson's not having any of it. Are you kidding me? Listen to this here. And by the way, I'm not a supporter of Welker at all.
12: Right, yeah.
11: But this shows you how much Mike Johnson did not want to answer the question of the $5,000.
12: Yeah.
11: Here we go.
13: National debt, the largest threat facing the country. Why would you want to add to the debt, Mr. Speaker?
14: I don't want to add to that, Kristen. And I guess we're going to spend the whole segment talking about this one issue, and there's so many other things.
13: No, we're going to get to other issues.
14: What we've actually done and not ideas on the table. Okay, I'd love to, but let me just say, no, we don't want to add to the debt. But if you look at what Commerce Secretary Lutnick said in the last 48 hours or so and what the president himself has said, this is not to add to anything. It's not going to take taxpayer funds. We're not going to get further in debt if this idea was implemented. This would be, in the president's mind, and the way he analogized it, like a dividend check for shareholders. That's how he thinks of it. If a corporation does well, everybody gets the benefit of that, and he thinks of it this way. They're talking about the new tariff revenue and other revenues coming into the country. He said at the convention, you know, trillions of dollars have come into the country since he took office because of the new trade deals, the things that are more advantageous for America, and he wants to make sure the American people feel the good effect of that. So again, we've got to process it like every idea. We'll work that through Congress, but you and I are wasting a lot of time this morning when there's other important things to talk about.
11: You notice how he never said I, he said the president.
12: Always went back to that.
11: What he said. He didn't say I agree with
12: he's
11: it.
12: He's promoting. He said he and he yeah. wants. No. That is the well-planned verbiage that you're going to use, especially if you're going to be right. Speaker of the House and you disagree.
11: But when it comes down to it, what he was explaining is what Dad would say is a bunch of poop for the peasants.
12: Yeah. Well, and he's also wanting to move on very quickly.
11: Yeah,
12: from
11: he
12: wanted,
11: you know? Because if it was a great idea, he wouldn't want to move on from it.
12: Right. And that's it. There is no money.
11: Well, there is no extra money to pay $1.5 trillion in what it would cost to do this. A lot of things was caught up with, is it a broad? No, it's not. Good God. Then Clinton would have been in jail for the longest time, and Obama, too.
12: Oh, yeah, yeah.
11: For everything. Because if you're promising free medical care to vote for me, well, that's a bribe.
12: Yeah.
11: So stop it. There's no bribe here. That was a dumb argument. But, it's all BS.
12: Well,
11: and how they were trying to explain how they would pay for it is a load of horse manure, and every conservative Republican, fiscal conservative, knows it. Maybe a significant portion of the populist Republican knows it. But hey, if it's free stuff for me, that's fine.
12: Well, look at the timeline here. You spend the week doing your convention, beach party, line dancing, whatever you're doing in Dallas, and you end it with inevitably a Sunday morning interview to cap it, and you want to move on from it.
11: Yeah. And it was the key of what they were attempting
12: to promote. It was the agenda they were building all week long, and you don't want to talk about it by Sunday.
11: Yeah.
12: Huh? Yeah. What he knows is, and I guarantee you, their dailies were coming in, their internals were coming in hard. And it was people like me shutting the door on that heaping, steaming pile of garbage.
11: Well, the one thing, you know, as I just said, what what I believe they're thinking is the conservative fiscal, I'm going to vote. I vote, but I always vote. Mm-hmm. For example, the guy who I talked to in a guy and his wife from the Boston area voted for Trump twice. I didn't ask which time because Trump's run three times, but voted for him twice. But I didn't get the sense that they were loyal Republicans or big conservatives.
12: Right.
11: It was like, God, is they like the message that he had, but they don't like where he's going now.
12: Right.
11: That's the person that might vote Republican. That might not now.
12: That's the one you can turn or turn away.
11: Right. And the other thing was, I'll just be generic on this. Every single one of my acquaintances who has been quiet, who are fiscal conservatives, but have been quiet on fiscal policies that they know that they don't agree with, and they do believe that where Trump is going with it is... is much more socialist than they could have ever imagined, now have spoken out to me about it and publicly on social media spoken out about it, every single one.
12: And there's and a number, because they're
11: number
12: concerned,
11: of these people. Right?
12: Likely because their concern is our concern. I want Trump to win, but I don't want a socialist agenda from him.
11: Well, I want the Republicans to win. Yeah,
12: you know, well, it's his party.
11: Right.
12: And I want him to continue to win, and he's going to need them in order to get his agenda done. But if the agenda is socialism and handing out money and increasing, the national debt, not finishing the mission in Iran and who knows what's happening there, then I don't know where to go. Tell me what they actually want to do, because I'll tell you right now, they just gave me a full week of it right here in our own backyard, and I'm not buying any of it. I don't want any of that put into play. It's weird because, you know, Fetterman being there, and I'm thinking to myself, well, I feel like the Fetterman on my side, like, you know, these people are getting crazy. I mean, they're not as crazy as the lunatic left. But it's crazy to think about the Republican Party going into government ownership of business and handing out massive checks to families. Was that on the agenda? Gary, did I miss it about handing out massive checks to families in 2024? Did you hear anything? I mean, from the Republican Party, from the Democrats, maybe. But did you hear any of the? What did we hear about dumping anything? Foreign nations dumping. Well, it's the whole. We go back to the first term and dumping steel.
11: Well, that's what I got from again, the majority of loyal Trump supporters who said, I thought he was against dumping.
12: Yeah.
11: Now he's saying well, we're going to allow dumping.
12: Right.
11: He goes, and then the long-term oil deal, they said, you know, the temporary one, they go, he's admitting that tariffs increase prices that he would admit for a long
12: time. This is a pricing
11: panic.
12: But the
11: problem is when you get to this point and now you've got Republicans panicking, and I'm talking about not Republicans that have come on in the last 8 years that are much more populist. I'm talking about long-term fiscal conservatives who understand how economics works, and they're going, what the hell is he doing?
12: Right.
11: He's all over the place.
12: Yep.
11: Yep. He doesn't know where to go. This is pure panic coming from the president, because the president is the Republican Party.
12: Yeah, exactly. That's what I was saying earlier.
11: Right,
12: I want Trump to win. It's his party, and it's his agenda. But the thing is after this week, I don't want that agenda to win.
11: No. But the choice is either, as I've said, they're becoming the party. They're promoting that they wish to be the party that is the party that will drastically increase the welfare state for our positions that
12: right.
11: we like.
12: Right.
11: But we are much more socially conservative, where the other side wants to spend like crazy and at the same time destroy the Constitution of the United States.
12: Right.
11: So the real difference is we're socially reasonable. We have common sense on social issues. We want to keep the Constitution the same. The other side is going to spend even more than us, but they wish to destroy the Constitution of the United States and have insane ideas and open the borders and defy the concept of science.
12: Right.
11: That's what we're dealing with right now. But the fiscal things, what's going to destroy us the most if we continue to go this way, because we all know, anybody who knows any of the math without the budget, we can't afford the $1.5 trillion to spend it. We know what's going to happen if they do that. Inflation's just like Biden. Inflation's going to go up.
12: Yeah.
11: That was the insanity of that. You're like, well, you're just doing what caused the inflation that you say you don't want.
12: Right.
11: And at the same time, it was pointed out when Trump got into office, and it would have been the first February, inflation was 3%. Now it's 3.4%.
12: Mm-hmm.
11: It's never come down.
12: Right. Right.
11: It's all, and so you've got all this stuff. They're panicking about prices. And we knew they were panicking as soon as the whole beef thing came.
12: Yeah.
11: When he
12: but
11: said
12: this week, this past week,
11: but
12: yeah. what that put it in stone
11: well,
12: right
11: that,
12: there.
11: That wasn't the slam dunk for us. We saw it coming with
12: we knew it was happening, but it put it in stone.
11: Ago.
12: If
11: yeah.
12: anybody had any doubt, this put it in stone this last week that this was pricing panic. Full stop.
11: That's what I got from all the loyal conservative Republicans that I know. Every single one of them. Not. Let me see where he's going. It was like, all right, what the hell is going on now? What the hell is he doing?
12: Right. Exactly. And then
11: Hassert's out there, talking about real wages are going up. They went down again last month.
12: Yeah.
11: The inflation numbers are
12: right.
11: they're out.
12: Right.
11: And trying to say that, we're going to take this out of the revenue from is a total lying. Why are you lying about how you're going to pay for this? Do not lie to the American public about economics.
12: No, don't. They already know it. It's like we've said about reports when they put out, a report. Well, the inflation from or GDP or whatever it is, the American public are already paying for it. They know. They know what their bank accounts look like. They know what they can afford and what they can't afford. I mean, it's insane.
11: The worst news for workers in the latest inflation report, real hourly average wages fell 0.1% in August. They're down 0.3% over the past year.
12: Yeah. Wow.
11: So wages have not kept up with inflation.
12: Well, it's, I, again.
11: By the way, that's from Bureau of Labor Statistics. That's Trump's Labor Department. So.
12: Watch the convention if you can, or the highlights from the convention in the summer of 24, and then watch this past week if you're a true fiscal conservative. Watch the two back to back. Tell me what you think. I mean, that's what I thought. By the end of it, I thought these are almost two vastly different parties. And to me, that's tragic.
11: We are Red Eye Radio.
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3: Still expected to be the second highest U.S. corn crop on record, despite a downward adjustment by USDA in its September crop production report issued Friday. The 15.8 million bushel forecast is projected down 1% from August and 7% year over year. Corn crop yield is also forecasted lower month over month, down over 2%. Soybean production, meanwhile, received a slight adjustment up from the prior month, with the over 4.5 billion bushel forecast less than 1% higher than August. That comes from a 0.1% increase in bean yield forecast. Lower projections were also issued for this year's cotton crop, with a 3% decrease from the previous month and a 5% reduction from last year. Average yield forecast for cotton is down 22 bushels from the previous forecast. I'm Rod Bain reporting for the U.S. Department of Agriculture in Washington, D.C.
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0: We are Red Eye Radio. He is Eric Carly, and I'm Gary McNamara. So, yeah, there's where we stand right now, you know, with the Republican Party. And, you know, I do believe that DeSantis is going to run in 28 now, because that's he has come out on the things where the administration has just gone to places that most conservative Republicans found totally and completely unacceptable fiscally just 2 years ago. You know, I don't know if he can succeed in it. I don't know. I don't know. I don't know whether the Republican Party long term can be saved. Well, I mean, because there is, you know, there the media, like I said, he was criticized by the conservative media for the across the board. But I don't know what the voter thinks. There is such a huge populist portion of the Republican Party now that has completely abandoned conservative principles, fiscal principles, and economics.
1: You and
0: They're
1: I
0: just
1: have been
0: ignoring
1: looking,
0: economics.
1: You and I have been looking at the fact that, our conservative, our small conservative corner seems to be getting smaller and smaller. And we've been looking at that for years, long before Trump became president. And I'm with you on DeSantis. It looks like he's going to make a run in 28.
0: I think Cruz is too, because Cruz has been critical also.
1: And I think, you know, if there was something that happened, and let's say J.D. Vance got the nomination in 28 and didn't win, and a Democrat wins, heaven forbid, I think DeSantis would probably still come back in 32. But I do think he's going to be very active going forward. I don't think he's done at all. It's just, you know, I think to myself, man, is everybody drunk? Is everybody high? How in the world did we get here? And I think that's the best contrast, is go back to the 24 convention for the Republicans and then look at the highlights from last week. It's undeniable. It's a starkly different message and set of priorities.

0: The U.S. Treasury quietly released its official financial report for 2025. It appears by its own numbers, the U.S. government seems insolvent. It's reported that the Treasury shows about $6 trillion in assets and over $47 trillion in liabilities. Add it all up, and it looks like the U.S. owes more than $130 trillion it doesn't have. 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
1: And we are Red Eye Radio. He is Eric Carly and I'm Gary McNamara. I'm sorry, just going through a bunch of figures here, looking at the inflation numbers and the job numbers that came out after we had were done.
2: Yeah, right.
1: You know the one that's the and I wanted to see what it was up. This is from the Trump supporter in Massachusetts that I found him and his wife when I was in Florida, and he said, he goes, you understand?

0: That's huge.
1: It's, you know, again, and this past week it was clear that this was pricing panic, that the GOP right now is in pricing panic.
0: Yep.
1: And I think they understand, because what do you do when you know there's no time? Of course there's no time for them to do anything. What do we, when was it? I think it was the beginning of last year. It would have been somewhere spring, summer, somewhere in there. Look, you've got to get in a few other people made the same comments and observations in the media, in the right media, saying you better get your whatever you're going to do, your pricing solution in play now for it to be effective by November 3rd of 26 at the midterm. So they're, you know, well, now we're just weeks out. So what do you do when you're that close and the problem has not gone away? Well, you make promises.
0: You say free money's coming up after the election.
1: It's coming. It's coming. It's coming. It's coming. You make free, you know, all these promises that, of course, aren't going to happen. They're not going to happen. That's the other thing, too. Saying you want to do this for other people is like walking around and only talking, not volunteering, just telling all your friends, I really want to help other people, but you're not actually doing anything. It means nothing. And we always judge by the actions after they take the actions or after they start the actions, even introducing a bill, and then maybe the bill has momentum and the president gets behind it and it's something we're behind. You know, you're looking at it going, okay, look, this is action. This is going in the right direction. But these were words. It was a stage last week, and it was a stage filled with empty promises. It's not going to happen. You're not going to see a dividend check. Hey, I got two words for you. Doge and Doge. That would be the beginning of Doge versus the crash, the entire implosion of Doge. All these empty promises. And that's not what conservatives want. But you made a point in the last segment. Are there enough populists in the Republican Party right now? And I think there is a really good case that there are.
0: Yeah, I don't know.
1: We won't find out until November 3rd or when the results are in, November 3rd of next year. And that's, or however long California takes to count. It's not going to, whatever was being promised is not going to happen. Versus the summer of 24 convention, when they were talking about what the party was made of, what the foundation of the party is, and what it means going forward, and also what would be done instantly in the first, it didn't even, on some issues, didn't even take 100 days, like closing the border for the president when he came in his second term. Boom! And he made the great point. Turns out we didn't need new laws. We just needed a new president. And they got the job done. They came in. They were getting all these accomplishments. And remember what the feedback was. Remember what the polls were saying. We'll give you 6 months on pricing. You got 6 months. We want to start seeing some progress on that. Because it was the economy and the border were neck and neck for number one on the issues. And it was starkly different this past week. Promising, promising, promising, promising. It sounded so desperate. It was a turnoff. And I don't remember the last time. And I mean as a collective. You know, the Mike Lee and Marco Rubio, back when Marco Rubio was a senator, getting together and doing that bill, that, you know, it eventually passed and that goes, you know, that falls on the party. But this was, they called it their midterm.

0: convention. This was the party. This was their platform that they were building for the midterm. This was the collective that is the GOP, not just a couple of members of the party throwing out ideas that were like, no, not going to work. This was their platform.
1: Right. So when the president says that Congress has to do it.
0: Yes.
1: Mike Johnson was, well, Congress has to do this. The president can't do it himself. He has to do it. And we'd have to look into, it's just an idea.
0: Yeah.
1: Like, no, no, no. It's not an idea. It's a promise.
0: Right.
1: Here's what we're going to do. If we win, $5,000 checks for everybody. And then I think he said, well, it's not necessarily going to be in a check form. So you can see that it's already backing
0: right.
1: up. Yeah. The point is, not whether it ever comes to be or not, because we know the tariff dividends never came.
0: Right.
1: Remember the tariff dividends?
0: Right.
1: The Doge dividends never came. So, you know, you just promise that if it was up to me, I would do it. But it's the message that you're sending out that
0: you
1: we
0: look
1: want
0: desperate.
1: That along with the $9,000, we want a massive expansion in the welfare state.
0: Yeah.
1: And the whole thing of, oh, no, no, no, we're doing so great. And, you know, the GDP has got no relation ship to whether you get $5,000 or not.
0: No.
1: You know, and the country's doing so well. And so, and when you keep saying that, and people's real earnings over the last year, according to the Department of Labor, which is under the Trump administration.
0: Yeah.
1: Is down over the last year. And prices keep going up, especially on things that people need.
0: Right, right.
1: Doesn't matter whether it's core or whether it's, you know, including core, whether it includes food or it doesn't matter. People don't sit there and go, well, wait a minute, is this price core or non-core?
0: Yeah, right.
1: I don't care.
0: Yeah, right, right.
1: You know, and so, I mean, that's, you know, the ruling class, you know, they jump on this, and inside the Beltway, you know, they jump on it. Yeah, but core versus people don't care.
0: You
1: think they're sitting there going, well, you know, the 52% increase in fuel oil, we really don't care about that because, you know, that really isn't in core inflation.
0: and meanwhile, you're going, well, I guess we could rub our hands together when you live in the North. You know, I mean, we think about this. What was going on in Great Britain? Was it last winter or the winter before? You know, and it was, you know, you're going to have to conserve, and prices were, you know, high too, but there was air conditioning this year. Yeah. And the air conditioning thing this summer. And you think of it, and, you know, I made the joke, you know, in Great Britain, well, just, you know, put on more clothing, wear more wool, as they do over there, and rub your hands together. I mean, what do you say to the American people when they're in a situation like this? But the people of the Northeast, when you say 50% increase for the winter, and I don't know what the winter's going to be. I mean, you've probably seen all the forecasts. Well, the Farmer's Almanac, and this guy on YouTube says, and whatever it is, but we have to assume the Northeast is going to get their share of cold temperatures to the point they'll need heating oil.
1: Everybody's going to feel it. My biggest frustration is anybody who's been a longtime listener to the show.
0: Hmm.
1: You know, we went through it. Doesn't matter whether you're a longtime listener to this show. Well, I mean, you know what we've said.
0: Right.
1: But, I mean, the whole Biden thing. We know all the promises and all the money that was spent and the inflation and what happened.
0: Mm-hmm.
1: We know prices helped to kill the Biden administration.
0: Mm-hmm.
1: It was the border and the economy, which was prices, inflation.
0: Yeah. Yeah.
1: That's what matters.
0: Yeah.
1: Because the thing is, I was reading something the other day. Well, you know, people are still working, and that's even worse. Not that people are working versus unemployed, but if people are working and find they're falling far behind and can't catch up, that's even a bigger problem.
0: Exactly.
1: Because at that point, they're going, well, what are we doing?
0: What are we doing?
1: You know, I've got to get another job.
0: Right.
1: And so,
0: right.
1: It's just so frustrating knowing, and we warned them the day of the inauguration, You better get a handle on prices, and you're threatening all these tariffs. You better have a plan, whatever that plan is, to get this thing done.
2: Yeah.
1: Because if inflation keeps going up by the midterms, that's your biggest chance of losing.
0: Yeah, that's it.
1: And they
0: that's
1: just
0: it.
1: And the president, they knew it last December when he cut prices on 200 what grocery items.
0: Right. Yep.
1: Because he knew it.
0: Well, they stated the reason was to save families money.
1: Right. Yeah, exactly. But when you started out in the administration saying, well, the people aren't going to pay the tariffs. It'll be the exporters pay it, not the importers.
0: Mm-hmm.
1: No, the importers pay it and pass it on to you.
0: Yep.
1: And they kept trying to, BS a bunch of poop to the peasants that, no, you're not going to pay it. They're going to pay it over there. And you saw all the influencers on social media say, no, that doesn't happen. The foreign company. And we all know. We know what the process is.
0: Yeah.
1: We know how it's done.
0: Yeah.
1: And then when the lawsuits all happen, as we said, in all likelihood, the president would lose them because the president doesn't have the ability to tax. And it is a tax on American manufacturers and the people. But it's a direct tax on the manufacturers.
0: Yeah. Right.
1: And it's just like they didn't seem to care, and no Republican would stand up. None.
0: No.
1: Except Rand Paul. No. Not one Republican would stand up and say, guys, do you understand what this is going to do? Do you understand how we lose the advantage that what we have because of the insanity of the Democrats right now, and how we can win in the midterms? We probably can add. We got to pay attention to what we're doing.
0: Yes.
1: And if we're going to use tariffs, use them effectively.
0: Right.
1: Get the free world to be against China.
0: Right.
1: Don't make enemies of the people that you have long-term trade deals with. Work with them somehow. And if behind the scenes you got to get tough, fine. But China's your problem. Get the world against China and the other people that are truly involved in unfair trading practices.
0: By the way,
1: wouldn't do that.
0: Which is what China did when all the tariffs started coming out from the U.S. China went to everybody else and said, hey, establish new routes with us.
1: Yeah. That's what's so frustrating.
0: That's ridiculous.
1: We saw how prices killed the Democrats and the Republicans went down the exact same path.
0: I don't get it.
1: We are Red Eye Radio.
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0: Beer Runner Radio. He's here, Curly, and I'm Gary McNamara. Welcome and good morning. Thanks so much for being here this morning. Well, when I was on vacation, here's what I did see in Texas.
1: Yeah.
0: All I saw were Tallarico ads and yeah. Paxton ads.
1: Yeah.
0: Now, the Paxton ads were all about issues.
1: Mm.
0: Where he stands. Mm-hmm. And where Tallarico stands.
1: Mm-hmm.
0: The only ad, now there might be more, but the only ad I've, and I probably saw this 25 times,
1: mm.
0: the only ad I've seen is Tallarico as a server at a restaurant.
1: Yeah.
0: Talking about how he's there to serve and his religion tells him to serve, yeah. and then he serves the people the meal, never talks about one issue.
1: Yeah. Is it a vegan meal or not?
0: I did not see he was sending it to somebody else. Oh, okay. I should have checked it.
1: The barbecue eating vegan.
0: But I saw he's out there with Mark Cuban talking about the, you know, the huge infrastructure, the large firms
1: yeah.
0: out there and
1: yeah.
0: everything else.
1: Yeah.
0: And it was Wall Street Journal goes, Obamacare caused that.
1: Yes.
0: What Tallarico was rallying against is what Obamacare caused.
1: Right.

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1: Oh, God!
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10: How much time do you think your kids really spend on screens? 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The advisory links too much screen time to worse sleep, lower grades, less physical activity, and weaker in-person relationships. So what can you do? 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And the advisory offers an easy-to-remember framework, the 5 Ds: discuss, delay, divert, disconnect, and maybe the most powerful one, do model it yourself. It's not just how much time your kids spend on screens, but what they're doing on their devices. 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
14: The conflict in Iran expands. I'm Ted Lindner, Fox News. President Trump saying this about Iran outside the Irish Open as he spent the weekend in Ireland.
15: Iran wants to make a deal so bad. Calling constantly. They want to make a deal. They got to make the right deal. I'm not going to make a deal that's no good.
14: The president making those comments from outside the Irish Open in Doonbeg, Ireland. The president had a surprise announcement for the country after getting requests to remove U.S. tariffs on Irish whiskey.
15: On behalf of the United States of America, I am going to take the tariffs off.
14: President Trump back in D.C. on Monday. Meantime, the president also addressing the war in Ukraine and the so-called Trump dividend if Republicans sweep both chambers in the midterms. Fox's Alex Hogan with more.
16: Today, Trump telling reporters that he called Ukrainian President Volodymyr Zelensky to stop targeting Russian diesel infrastructure. In talking domestic issues, Trump today doubled down on his pledge to send every adult in the U.S. a $5,000 check if Republicans retain control of Congress in the midterm elections.
15: If the Republicans win, as I said, it's $5,000 to all adults in the country, and we can easily handle that because we're taking in so much money.
16: The proposal has been met with bipartisan pushback as Democrats slam the administration over the state of the economy. They also say they don't buy the promise of these $5,000 checks.
14: Some economic experts say the proposal could add to the country's debt. And the Republican running for governor in Wisconsin, Tom Tiffany, saying he swam to safety after making an emergency landing in Lake Wausau on Saturday.
17: I signed up
2: for the job to be governor of the state of Wisconsin a year ago. It was right here in Wausau a year ago that I announced, and I'm going to finish that job. Because there's a whole lot of people in Wisconsin that are counting on me.
14: Tiffany saying he and the pilot sustained only minor injuries. 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
4: All across America, he is Eric Carley, and I'm Gary McNamara. Welcome and good morning. I'm just reading this from Newsmax.
5: Yeah?
4: Let me just see if we can click onto it. I just saw it right now. Let me see. Come on, let's go. Trump says the U.S. could stay in Iran and keep the oil like the Venezuela deal.
5: Trump proposes making Iran the 51st state.
4: Trump suggested on Sunday the United States could stay in Iran and keep the oil.
5: Mm-hmm.
4: Right. On a trip to Ireland for meetings and to watch golf, he reiterated he still expected the Iran war to end this year, possibly just after the midterm elections. Doing the United States in November.
5: Yeah.
4: You know, I'm laughing at that one. Because that's when he could get serious.
5: Yeah. Right. No.
4: I think that's why you laugh, too.
5: I've said, I don't know how many times, look, let's say the GOP does not win the House and or the Senate. November 4th, things are going to change in Iran. It might get very aggressive between between Election Day or the day after Election Day and the rest of the year, because he'll still have his party in power until the new members, the next Congress is sworn in January.
4: We'll ultimately get out of Iran unless we decide to stay. Well, we're not actually in Iran.
5: Yeah, let's be clear.
4: Unless we decide to stay and keep the oil like Venezuela, mm-hmm. adding that the U.S. revenue from Venezuela has paid for the war many times. I have no idea what he's talking about.
5: I don't know.
4: I have no idea what he's talking
5: about. Yeah,
4: that oil hasn't been produced yet.
5: Yeah. I don't know where those numbers come from.
4: I don't know. They're absolutely panicking over prices. They're just panicking.
5: Yeah.
4: Just panicking.
5: Yeah. Yeah.
4: In other news, NFL topic. This isn't about, by the way, that's the one thing. Oh, God. Sports broadcasting is freaking horrible. Everybody, you know, when I thought about it, it is true. I think most of national sports programs on cable are all based on betting. That's why all the predictions.
5: Yeah.
4: I cannot watch anything. I did watch some football yesterday, but I cannot watch any of any pregame show at all. Mm-hmm. None. Mm-hmm. They're completely and totally useless. Play the damn game. Let me watch the game. I could care less with Joe Spadutti, who he thinks is going to win. They have no more knowledge than you or I have on a football team.
5: It's funny that you say this, because I'm sitting there over the weekend with my brother-in-law, and we're at the hospital. My dad's in the hospital, and so they're playing college ball. It's on Saturday. It's college ball, and we're sitting there, and I don't follow any college ball at all. I mean, it was on every TV that it seemed like, and in the hospital, but my brother-in-law does follow, and I'm saying I would make the worst. You know, I told him I'd make the worst sportscaster. Number one, I have no interest. But here's how I do it. The problem with the sports in general is one side always has more points than the other. And until we fix that problem, there's always going to be only one winner. because I think to myself, and the reason is because of what you just said, that the sports casting just seemed like a blah, blah, blah, blah, blah, blah, blah, blah. And then I said, I made that ridiculous little joke, and then thought to myself, no, actually, that's more entertaining.
4: Well, it was actually, and I think it was on ESPN, and it was somebody from Buffalo, because they had like every single one on the panel predicted that Houston would win. And then there was another one where everybody in a panel said Houston would win, and one person picked, you know, Buffalo. And then afterwards, you know, the fans going, see, they were wrong on that. They were wrong on that. And I looked at them. It was like 21-17, 31-29. You know, it's like, and I just think it's the dumbest thing. These people don't know anything more than you or I do as to what the score is going to be.
0: Yeah.
4: They have no idea. You know, they're probably looking, going, all right, what are the betters saying?
0: Right.
4: You know, what's the line on this?
0: Right.
4: But I just love it when, you know, that I just, no, I don't anymore. I probably watched it a few times and went, this is useless, but it is interesting just because it does, I think in a way, just show that we love arguing things that cannot be proven.
0: Right. Yeah.
4: No, that's what predictions of a game are. And we'll get into furious arguments over it.
0: Right.
4: And, you know, that's what I love. You flick it on there like, well, what do you think? Oh, I think it's going to be the Cowboys are going to win by a score of 38-22. Wow, you're out of your mind. What do you mean 38-22? It's going to be 38-23. What do you mean? No. I think you're completely wrong. It's going to be 37-30. Well, I don't see why. Well, because I didn't believe the defense will be. You don't have a clue. Shut up.
5: See, this is where I would come in as my you know, completely ignorant and uncaring and uninvolved sportscaster. I'd go, what we need to do is start having a conversation about half points. we got the three-pointer, right, with the field goal. The one-pointer with a field goal after the touchdown, a two-point conversion, but we've never given enough serious thought to the half point.
4: No.
5: Hmm?
4: The 1 point.
5: Yeah, what?
4: In Canadian football.
5: Yeah.
4: If you punt the ball and it goes into the end zone and is not returned, that's 1 point for your team. If you punt the ball, let's say you got to punt the ball. You're at your 40-yard line.
5: Right.
4: And the punters at the, you know, would be at, you're at the 40-yard line. And I forgot.
5: So if who?
4: Wait a minute. There's a 55-yard line.
5: So the receiving team, if they don't return.
4: If they don't return it, it goes into the end zone. They got to return it out of the end zone. If they don't return it.
5: Oh, I see. Okay.
4: If they just catch it in the end zone or stays in the end zone, the other team gets 1 point.
5: They don't have
4: the punting team gets a point.
5: The punting team get, you can't do a fair catch. Yeah. That'll cost you a point.
4: Now, I know they're going to change the rules in the CFL next year to make them a lot more like American football, and Canadians are really upset.
5: I think they should go not to a half point, make it more difficult. 3/8 of a point.
4: Well, the thing that really messes you up if you're not if you've never watched Canadian football.
5: Yeah.
4: They've got a 55-yard line. It's a 110-yard field.
5: See,
4: so it's a 45, 50, 55, 60. What? 55.
5: I can't do it. You know why? My OCD. My OCD is saying, no, these aren't even numbers. You can't. No. No. And no. By the way, while I was going back and forth between mom and dad's house and the hospital, I think one of the coolest things that I've seen. There's this trailer park that's not far from the Air Force base that they live close to. When Dad retired Air Force, he wanted to live close to an Air Force base, you know, for their care and management of his benefits and everything else. And so I'm coming home or coming back to their house because I had to run to the store and get mom some things. And I'm coming back, and it's like 9:30 on Saturday night. So they were clearly watching, I think they were watching football, but it would be college ball, right? So it's four guys outside the one end. It's a single-wide trailer. Four guys sitting in chairs, and they brought their big-screen TV outside in the dark. I'm looking at my truck, and it's still 95 degrees outside at 9:30. And they're outside watching the game, and I'm thinking, well, that's weird. And then I'm thinking, no, that's kind of cool. Now, here's what I also thought. It's four guys in a trailer park watching football for college. And I thought, all right, well, I guess maybe they could be roommates or something, or buddies. Sometimes it could be young airmen that don't want to, you know, that don't have to live on base, and they, you know, just want some a little bit of separation from the Air Force base. But I just thought it was the coolest. They brought their big screen TV. It's the most Southern thing that I've seen in a long time.
4: Now they have the outdoor TVs.
5: Yeah.
4: Seen the outdoor TVs that are like extra bright. They're made for outdoors.
5: Okay. And I wondered about that. And then I went back by during the day on Sunday before I left town to come back and to see if they had that as like a permanent setup. You know, are they going to watch, you know, NFL? Of course, it was 100 degrees outside and they were not out there. So, but it was, I don't know. I thought it was pretty cool. I thought, oh, that's one way to do it. I'd like some cooler weather to do it, but yeah. They made it an outdoor event.
4: Now, the whole point of bringing up the NFL was to get to this story.
5: All right.
4: That relates to everybody because it's about taxes.
5: Yeah.
4: And the Tax Foundation has created the Jock Tax Calculator, which will show you why in a few years the Dallas Cowboys, mm-hmm. Houston Texans, Miami Dolphins, Tampa Bay Buccaneers, Jacksonville, and if San Antonio gets a team, I've heard rumblings that San Antonio might get a NFL team, why they will have the best teams in the NFL. And it's because of tax policy and especially what they pay quarterbacks.
5: Mm.
4: Here's some of the figures here.
5: Okay.
4: You can look up the estimated tax burden for NFL players, plus it shows this Jock Tax Calculator how transferring to a different team would change the numbers. The tool counts federal, state, and local taxes, as well as income that athletes must pay other states when they travel away for games. See, one of the quarterbacks last year who played in the Super Bowl lost more money than he made.
5: Oh, yeah, yeah. I think we talked
4: about
5: it.
4: Actually lost more money than he made.
5: We talked about it then, but I think you and I talked about it at least off the air.
4: Here we go. Baltimore Ravens quarterback Lamar Jackson earns about $51 million, giving him a total tax liability of $24 million on that money. That's federal, state, local.
5: Wow.
4: Including $5 million in state and local taxes.
5: Wow.
4: At least he's not playing in California for the Rams, where the state and local take would be $6.8 million. Now, this is a year. But in zero income tax Tennessee, okay, we'll throw Tennessee in there too. Any state without an income tax that is an NFL team. In zero income tax Tennessee, he would owe only $257,000 in state and local taxes.
5: Mm.
4: All of that, though, is for away games, not for games played in Tennessee. That's for the games that they charge you if you play in another town.
5: Well, you're earning in that other tax jurisdiction. Yeah, wow.
4: Even if players jet in and out, those tax bills from other states can be surprisingly big. Kansas City Chiefs defensive tackle Chris Jones earns about $35 million, according to Mr. Walczak, who put this tool together. A three-day trip to L.A. for a Rams game means owing California $82,000, because they don't just charge you for the day you play the game. They charge you for the day that you're in there. Even after getting a credit from Missouri, the player would be left paying more than $50,000 for the privilege of taking the field in the Golden State. San Francisco 49ers quarterback Brock Purdy will owe $6.2 million in state and local income taxes. The figure for Dallas Cowboys quarterback Dak Prescott, $365,000, and that's for playing away, not for playing in Dallas. While taxes does not tax personal income, when Mr. Prescott plays for the New York Giants, whose field is in New Jersey, it could cost him something like $75,000 in taxes to lose, as they did last night.
5: They did.
4: Wow. Washington deserves a special mention as a state going in the wrong policy direction. Jackson Smith, the star wide receiver for the Seattle Seahawks, has played there since 2023. Benefiting from the state's lack of income tax, but Democrats now have flouted the state constitution this year to enact a 9.9% income tax of over $1 million effective in 2028. It's being challenged in court. Perhaps Mr. Smith should ask to be traded. Most pro athletes have short playing careers with high earnings packed into relatively few years. That's a reason for them to make contract decisions based on where they can keep more what they earned. 2022 free agent NFL wide receiver Tyreek Hill joined the Miami Dolphins. He was very close to joining the New York Jets, but he had to make a grown-up decision. He said, just those state taxes, man. Well, think about it. For example, Brock Purdy will owe $6.2 million every single year.
5: Yeah. Yeah. Wow.
4: Over a four-year contract, or let's say a five-year contract or a six-year contract, $36 to $40 million that he wouldn't have to pay if he lived in Texas. So, I mean, that's one thing you're talking about. You're going to have to ante up a lot more money in those particular liberal states to get that quarterback, which then is going to affect the cap of the team.
5: Well, you think you look at the so the top marginal tax rates or the breakdown of the total taxes, income taxes in California. So federal income tax, 37%. That applies to taxable income over $640,600 for a single filer and $768,700 for married couples. California state income tax is 13.3%, and that includes a base rate of 12.3%, plus a 1% mental health service tax on personal income over $1 million. So the base combined top rate is 50.3% in California. The California state disability insurance, which is an uncapped payroll applied specifically to payroll tax, specifically for wage to earners, brings the total combined tax drag on high earning wages to 51.6%. Wow.
4: And, oh no, I was looking to see if Los Angeles or San Francisco, for example, have
5: city
4: tax.
5: Yeah.
4: I'll check that out. We are Red Eye Radio.
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0: We are Red Eye Radio. He is Eric Carlin. I'm Gary McNamara. 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They say agents are looking at this now because it can cost you $50 million over the length of a contract.
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0: state income taxes
1: yeah,
0: are.
1: Yeah, yeah, yeah. Crazy.

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1: And he is Eric Cronin. I'm Gary McNamara. 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I did check. No income tax in LA, no income tax in San Francisco.
2: Yeah, okay.
1: So there you go. Yeah. But that's a fascinating story about NFL quarterbacks, because they're the ones that make the most money. And quarterbacks, I think there's a keen understanding from most football fans that a great quarterback is the difference between whether you can make the playoffs every year and not make the playoffs every year.
2: Right. Yeah. Yeah. Yeah. No, it's a highly valued role. Yeah. No doubt.
1: And I guess I could just point to my team as an example, Josh Allen.
2: Exactly.
1: May not win a Super Bowl yet, but they get to the playoffs every year.
2: Yeah.
1: And, you know, that's what matters. And when you look at, again, when you start talking about the fact that, I mean, especially in their second contracts that they sign, if they're a great quarterback, you know, they

0: $150 million, 6 and 7 year contracts that they're signing.
1: Sure. No, that's
0: well,
1: huge.
0: I'm not staying here. I'm going.
1: No.
0: I'm Jerry.
1: Yeah.
0: Jerry, you want to make your team better ever?
1: I don't think he does. I'm just, I think he's good with, just enough to get people to keep those long-term seats. No, it has to be a consideration going forward, and then it reshapes the entire league.
0: And it reshapes the entire thing that if you want to keep that quarterback, well, you got to pay him six, you got to pay him whatever it would be to make up for that $6 million, which would have to be $8 million, $9 million, because you got to pay the taxes on that amount.
1: They call it grossing it up. You have to gross it up in order for them to take home the same amount of money.
0: So they may have to pay $9 or $10 million more a year to get the same quarterback. And when will it start affecting players? I remember there was a player on Buffalo that went to Miami. I can't think of his name here. I just got mind blank for a second. Mm. And he came back though after a year, but he said, he talked about going to Miami because he could make, and remember, and cause it's not just the ones that make that. If you get in the NFL and you make $1 million a year, remember the average person stays in the NFL if they get into the NFL for 4 years.
1: Yeah.
0: 3 to 4 years.
1: Right.
0: Even if just $1 million, people go, that's a lot of money. But let's say you stay in for 5 years.
1: Right.
0: And you make $5 million.
1: Right.
0: Okay. By the time that you get through all of the agent and anything else that you have, in there, and let's just do the $5 million for the sake of discussion. If it's, 10% of $5 million.
1: Yeah.
0: That's a lot of money.
1: Oh, yeah. Yeah, yeah.
0: And it's even more important
1: that's
0: if you're not
1: making. That's almost $5. Yeah.
0: It's a lot more important if you're not making $250 million contract.
1: Right.
0: Your contract may be, 5 years for $5 million.
1: Right.
0: Well, do I want to sign in New Jersey or California? Or do I want to play in Florida or Texas or Tennessee?
1: Well, it's interesting. You mentioned Buffalo versus Miami. So I have a friend, graduated high school with Marvin Allen, went on to Tulane, and then he went on to play for the Patriots for 4 years as a running back. But since then, he has worked in as recruiter. He's worked in the front office of I don't know how many teams, one of those being the Buffalo Bills several years ago. I think player relations was the title or something. The most recent job he had was assistant GM of the Miami Dolphins. I would love to, I don't know if he would talk about it, but I'd love to ask Marvin, because in management, it's the same kind of thing. Are you, was there a great benefit? There had to have been. There is. Of going from, because he worked for Atlanta. He worked for Buffalo. He's worked for a number of teams over the years in the front office doing a number of things.
0: Now,
1: a lot
0: they
1: of
0: recruiting. They don't make what players.
1: No. Right. No, but there is an income difference because, as I pointed out, from California, it starts at for that $600,000-$700,000 mark. So as he made assistant GM, and I don't know what an assistant GM at Miami made. I don't know what he made, but he made a lot of money. And it's going to be taxed accordingly. Same thing. So now you don't choose it the same way you do when you're playing. Like if you get an offer from a team to work in the front office and it's a good job, you take it. But there has to be that discussion of, man, look at the taxes I paid when I worked in this state versus when I worked in Florida.
0: And that's why when I look at it and they talk about the quarterbacks, I say, yeah, I mean, that you're talking about, $50, $60 million,
1: right,
0: possibly even more over the length of a contract. But even in the scenario I brought up, a player that just gets on the roster.
1: Yeah.
0: But has finished his first contract, but it's time for a second contract where somebody may sign him for, let's say, 5 years for $1 million. And that would be net. I'm trying to make this easy to understand, whatever it would be. And so his taxable income would be $1 million. Well, if there's a 10% state and local tax, That's $500,000 over that 5-year contract. Mm-hmm. That's not five. That's five.

0: $500,000 in cash. There's no taxes involved in it. That's what they're taking from you. You have that.
1: Yeah.
0: You have $500,000. Well, if you've got a short career that's only going to be 5 or 6 years or so, whatever it is, that $500,000 is huge to you at that point.
1: No, it's massive. It's massive.
0: And
1: you know,
0: so,
1: like you pointed out, you know, Marvin only played 4 years for the Patriots, and everybody talks about it. You know, look at what they make. Well, their career's not as long. I mean, you know, if you're a quarterback and you go the length of a Brett Favre or, you know, my gosh, Tom Brady, you know, something like that, you know, that's one thing. But even for quarterbacks, you know, next thing you know, you're a quarterback for the Cowboys, and then you're on the news.
0: No, most
1: working for CBS.
0: Yeah, but the vast majority of quarterbacks don't make it. Don't come close to making it to what that level is of a Brady or a Josh Allen.
1: No, that's what I'm saying. Yeah, that's what I'm saying. Yeah, you don't
0: or
1: last
0: Manning or
1: you don't last even as quarterbacks. You don't last that long.
0: You know, I just realized I got a story of my own.
1: Mm-hmm.
0: When I came here. What I was offered in my job before, what I was making in my job before,
1: yeah,
0: was more than I was offered when I first came here.
1: Right.
0: The taxes made up the difference.
1: Yeah, of course. Yeah.
0: The state income tax made up the difference. Because I was in Oregon where it was 9%.
1: Right, yeah.
0: That made the difference.
1: Mm-hmm. Mm-hmm.
0: And I made more anyway because the bonuses and stuff like that were a lot more. But
1: right.
0: I actually made more. But the base salary was less, but it didn't matter because of taxes.
1: Right. Yeah. So,
0: all right, we got to play this.
1: Okay.
0: Because we weren't here for 9/11. And let's play it from our favorite liberal, Bill Maher, talking about 9/11.
1: All right.
0: Here we go.
2: New rule, since it's the 25th anniversary of 9/11, and since for 25 years we've been kept relatively safe from anything close to another 9/11, how about a hand for the Americans who made that happen?
0: It's a CIA, Department of Homeland Security, the Department of War. You have those signals there.
2: Because it didn't just happen. There was a war on terror, and we won. And yet, so much has changed since 9/11. For example, back then, we were against the terrorists. Really, no cap. Now, a lot of media outlets don't even want you to say the T word. On the 20th anniversary, 4 American journalism associations put out guidance that said that terrorism should only be used in quotes because it's emotionally and politically loaded. Yeah, so is the World Cup, but we don't put soccer in quotes. Really? We can't anymore just say out loud who the bad guys were that morning? Those 19 hijackers? They shared something. Oh, let's call it a worldview. And it wasn't astrology. But somehow over time, we've decided not to harp on that, the whole business about who wanted us dead and why. Let's not put a name on it. When it comes to terrorist attacks, please, there are very fine people on both sides.
1: Okay, it's been a while since I've actually laughed that loud at anything Bill Maher said. Because he often wasn't funny. I shouldn't say that. He is often funny, but those were brilliant observations, and observational humor is my favorite. But he's making a case that, by the way, this is not new from Bill Maher. He's talked about this for years, about walking on eggshells, you know, because we're afraid to offend the terrorists. And that was actually very good work.
0: Well, and right he's gone after Islam.
1: Yeah.
0: And justifiably so, as we have said.
1: Yeah.
0: When nobody's making it up, when you look at the polling itself, he brought up, for example, with the cruise ship, remember, couldn't land in Turkey, couldn't land in Egypt.
1: Right. Yeah.
0: Why?
1: Yeah.
0: It was a gay cruise.
1: Yeah.
0: And you had a Democrat congressperson that when they were, you know, talking about, you know, what rights they wanted to protect, they left out LGBTQ plus.
1: Mm-hmm.
0: And it was like, why did you leave them out? Well, because we don't want to offend Muslims.
3: Yeah, right.
0: And as we've stated before, even mainstream Islam has beliefs that are not compatible with a Western democracy.
3: Yeah.
0: Even if you're not promoting terrorism.
3: Right.
0: There are things that are not acceptable in the treatment of women,
3: mm-hmm.
0: for example, as we have seen.
3: Mm-hmm.
0: You know, not acceptable. Right. And so when you look at that, and that is and we know what the polling says, and you look at the polling compared to other mainstream religions on things that are extremely controversial. This doesn't mean all Muslims think this way, but way over the percentage does than other religions out there.
3: Right. Yeah.
0: And we brought you the Pew Research poll, especially when you go out and look at worldwide. But even in, what was the one that was done on American Muslims? What was it? I forgot the, I was just taken. The couple of issues that brought up. I just can't think of it here. We just brought it up a month ago.
3: Yeah.
0: And so you can't talk about it. And this goes back to the whole, you saw Ben Shapiro going after the New York Times.
3: Right, right.
0: For their headline and their story about, you know, basically Mandani and others and what they've had to face since 9/11 because of Islamophobia.
3: Mm-hmm.
0: Like, what the hell? And it says, it goes back to the old Norm MacDonald one. He goes, mm-hmm. I hope to God there's not a terrorist attack that kills, you know, 50 million Americans because what will the discrimination against Muslims be at that point?
3: Yeah, right.
0: And, you know, and that's where they were. And Shapiro went, and I think you took us out of context. He goes, no, I didn't. Here's what you said.
3: Here's what it said.
0: You know, here's what you're concerned about.
3: Yep.
0: And to address what the true beliefs of someone, the reason it's, you know, it's much like the radical transgender movement.
3: Yeah.
0: We're just going to call you an Islamophobe.
3: Yep.
0: So you won't talk about it.
3: Exactly.
0: Because we don't want to talk about it.
3: We'll attack you and hope to shut you up because we're not going to have a conversation.
0: Yep. Right. We are Red Eye Radio.
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0: We are Red Eye Radio. He's Eric Carlin. I'm Gary McNamara. Oh, okay. I thought it was last month.
3: What?
0: I keep forgetting. We're already to September. This poll, this Pew Research poll I found, it came out in July. 44% of Muslim Americans express favorable views of Hamas, while it's 17% of black Protestants, 8% of Catholics, 4% of white evangelical Protestants.
3: Wow.
0: So as we say, the problem is based on what they say their mindset is.
3: Right.
0: The problem is, especially when you go overseas, when you see what you have over there. But yeah. Still 44%, that almost matches young Democrats.
3: Yeah. I mean, it's...
0: But when
3: it's,
0: you the whole cruise ship thing, couldn't go to Egypt. It's right. A gay cruise. Can't go to Egypt. Can't go to, you know, and it's like Democrats will sit there. And as the one Democratic congresswoman said, well, we don't include the LGBTQ because it might offend Muslims. So bigotry,
3: yes.
0: Racism is okay,
3: right.
0: As long as you hold other views that we agree with.
3: Exactly.
0: And that's where the Democrats are.
3: That's where they are.

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13: Shipping talks called off. I'm Sue Guzman, Fox News. A planned meeting between Iran and Oman about the Strait of Hormuz for today has been postponed. The latest from Fox's Kevin Core.
14: The talks were set to address the status of the Strait of Hormuz. Oman and Iran have been negotiating a deal on managing shipping through the vital waterway, but Iran wants ships to pay transit fees, something Oman obviously opposes. Now, the meeting was postponed at the request of regional countries like Bahrain, who are already planning not to attend, citing its lack of diplomatic relations with Tehran. This comes as traffic through the strait remains relatively low amid continued U.S.-Iran fighting and attacks on vessels in that waterway. And for those of you who are wondering, yes, a U.S. naval blockade on Iranian ports remains in place. As for diplomatic efforts to end the fighting, they remain stalled, though the president says Iran wants to make a deal.
13: And the president was asked by reporters on Sunday as he left Ireland about the latest negotiations with Iran.
15: Iran wants to make a deal so bad.
1: call in constantly. They want to make a deal. They got to make the right deal. I'm not going to make a deal that's no good.
13: As he left, the president had a surprise announcement for Ireland after getting requests to remove U.S. tariffs on Irish whiskey.
1: On behalf of the United States of America, I am going to take the tariffs off.
13: And some scary moments for the Republican gubernatorial candidate in Washington. The small plane he was riding in Saturday forced to make an emergency landing in Lake Wausau on Saturday.
15: I signed up for the job to be governor of the state of Wisconsin a year ago. It was right here in Wausau a year ago that I announced, and I'm going to finish that job. Because there's a whole lot of people in Wisconsin that are counting on
13: me. Now, Tiffany and the pilot were able to swim to safety and walked away with only minor injuries. 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
18: Dolly in Cowtown. I'm Sean Dion from the 24-hour Breaking News Center. Good morning. A new mural honoring Dolly Parton is unveiled in Fort Worth.
19: While many across Dallas-Fort Worth mourned the passing of the legendary Dolly Parton, others converted that loss into something else. Fort Worth-based artist Juan Velasquez reached out to the owners of the historic Stagecoach Ballroom to ask permission to paint a mural of the Queen of Country, and they approved. After 20 hours of solid work, you can now see Velasquez's rendition of Dolly's 1977 photo portrait by David Garr. All blonde hair, curls, denim, and wistful eyes that look over her shoulder. Dolly Parton passed away August 25th at the age of 80, and you could still donate to her famed Imagination Library, which is a program that sends millions of free, age-appropriate books to kids across the globe. John Cooley, WBAP News.
18: One person is dead and five others are injured after a shooting early Saturday in Dallas. Police said the incident happened just before 1 a.m. in the 5900 block of Highland Village Drive. Unknown suspects fired several rounds, and the circumstances are still murky. There is a new team sitting atop the latest college football coaches poll. Texas climbed two spots and is leading the nation. The Longhorns are now followed by Georgia, Notre Dame, Indiana, and Miami. Ohio State dropped five spots to number six. Just after 3 o'clock now, clear in 85 in Dallas and clear in 83 in Fort Worth. We will get to 101 degrees with plentiful sunshine today. Sunrise will be at 7:10. Sunset tonight, 7:34. 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I'm Sean Dion.
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21: How did I lose weight? 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
4: All across America, we are Run On Radio. He is Eric Harley, and I'm Barry McNamara. Good morning.
5: What? What?
4: You know, you know why X stinks right now? X stinks right now because it's the, you know, the first Sunday of football. Yeah. And normally, just because I have, you know, the majority of what I have are all new services.
5: Yeah.
4: So I can just scan very, very quickly, and it's like my last scan when I come in.
5: Right.
4: You know, it's the last scan that I do. It's like, okay, what are some of the news items out there? Who's saying what? Does some news service have a great audio cut out there? I can't get by the insane football talk. Yeah. Everything is football. Cowboys suck. Yeah. This team sucks.
5: But that, it's for me, the exclamation point, if you want to call it that, it wasn't really that big of a deal because I knew it hadn't happened, is my wife comes in and she goes, and I'm not a, I have a Facebook account. I never go there. I probably visited my MySpace account since I visited Facebook last. I've probably gone to LinkedIn since I've gone to Facebook. But my wife comes in and holds up her phone. And it was a false headline. And I said, you know, and she knew it was a false headline. She goes, did you see this? And what she was saying is, did you see what, you know, I mean, because they're putting out, they put out anything and everything, you know, and it's usually a homemade meme. Or, you know, and you can tell when it's not, well, you and I know when it's not true. And that is, you know, because we follow the news and we get, our phones would blow up if something like this happened. And it was Sarah Palin had passed.
4: If you want to know, one thing I have discovered.
5: Hey, by the way, for those that may not know, she has not.
4: No.
5: And she goes, but my wife's point was, I mean, what do they think they're getting away with, like, when they post something like
4: this?
5: Well,
4: but that's one of the things that I, and it's basically Threads, that, what, it's an offshoot of Facebook or something?
5: Yes.
4: Threads completely different because, I'm not kidding, 90% of what you read on Threads is not true. If you go to Threads, you will see these people commenting on it, and it's stuff that is absolutely false. I mean, there's no basis in truth, you know, whatsoever in it. But for me, I couldn't get past the football stuff.
5: Mm-hmm.
4: On X, I just couldn't get past the football stuff. But I'll tell you one thing that I did a bunch of stuff over vacation, talked to a ton of Trump supporters,
5: mm-hmm.
4: people I didn't even know that I found out were Trump supporters, and people that I know, acquaintances, friends, whatever, about, you know, what they thought about everything over the last couple of weeks, which we'll get to here in a little bit. But I got to do recreational reading that was great, which I never get to do. Went down to Florida for a little bit for a couple of days.
5: Yeah.
4: But one of the most interesting things that I did, again, it came from YouTube, and it was just the algorithm knocked out something. And so everything, I watched one thing, and then it knocked out a bunch of different things on the same, on things about history, technology and history.
5: Mm-hmm.
4: And I had already known all this stuff, but to go through in these specific details and then again verify going, is that one true? Okay, let me check. That's true. That the American child, the young person, needs to learn history in the United States. And I'm not talking about just the history of the Constitution of the United States.
5: Mm-hmm.
4: The history of technology. We are complete. We take so much for granted that we have. The first one I saw was this whole documentary on air conditioning and refrigeration.
5: Right.
4: And how that changed the entire world. The next one was how they built houses and fireplaces and went to the iron stove and, you know, why houses were built the way that they were. That was the second one.
5: Yeah, yeah.
4: The third one was plumbing and toilets.
5: Yeah.
4: And then the last one was on electricity.
5: Mm-hmm.
4: And it unbelievable when you just think that 140 years ago, and even going up as recently as, you know, post-World War II, going into the 1950s, I didn't know, for example, one thing I did know, that the WPA in the 1930s, you know what their second biggest project was?
5: Mm.
4: Building outhouses in the South.
5: Yeah.
4: Because so much plumbing, especially in rural areas, I think it was over 2 million outhouses that WPA built. Now, the people, if you wanted a new outhouse, you had to pay for the materials. WPA back then paid for the labor on it, but you had to buy. And what they did was they took, you know, basically concrete tanks and they put a concrete tank into the ground and the outhouse there, because one of the problems was with all outhouses throughout history, because they went all the way back, you know, to the, you know, very beginning of how people did stuff.
5: Bears are still using them.
4: and one of the problems, well, the contamination,
5: the Charmin commercial,
4: the contamination of groundwater.
5: Yeah.
4: And I mean, and it went through what they used before, toilet paper. Mm-hmm. I mean, and just, I mean, it was just, it was amazing. And electricity was amazing.
5: Mm-hmm. Mm-hmm.
4: And remember I said that, you know, one of the things that when, my old dentist, who's now a sleep therapist, but he was still in the sleep therapy part when he was a dentist. He had told me he, you know, was always worried about, you know, my circadian rhythms and everything else.
5: Mm-hmm.
4: I told him when I slept, he goes, oh, you might have it beat. And he told me that, you know, Neanderthal man slept twice a day.
5: Mm-hmm.
4: Well, all the way up to electricity, just to what, really, 100 years ago. People were sleeping twice a day.
5: Mm-hmm.
4: That they said when it was, you know, maybe more than 100, because cities had lights, at, you know, at that point in 1910, whatever, you know, they were moving from the gas lights, whatever. They said complete darkness. It was complete darkness.
5: Mm-hmm.
4: People don't understand that even the ambient light from cities lights up rural areas everywhere. Everything was complete and total darkness. So people didn't do anything in the dark. So when it got dark, they went to sleep. And then they woke up in the middle of the night and they did a ton of activities all the way up into the early 1900s.
5: Starting with the outhouse.
4: Yeah. I mean, that, but that was another thing. The outhouse had to be 50 to 100 feet away because of the smell.
5: Right. Yeah.
4: And then I learned about the night soilmen. That you know, when cities started being built, there was no plumbing.
5: Right.
4: They would basically go in containers and put it in the back, in a cesspool in the back, and then the night soil people would come, and once a night or once every week, whatever, and empty up. But these cesspools in the summertime would just sit there, and they would.
5: Yeah.
4: So when you look at just all this in refrigeration, how refrigerated, I mean, the fact that one of the biggest trade items that was going on in the 1700s, 1800s was cutting ice from rivers and transporting ice all over the country. Mm-hmm. And it wasn't clean ice.
5: Mm-hmm.
4: And that's, you know, we know that's where the ice box came from. And they went through just the entire concept of refrigeration. One thing I did not know, I did learn this. I did not know that the summer, you know, where the summer blockbusters movies came from, the culture of the summer blockbusters, because when, what's his name? Willis Carrier invented air conditioning. It was for industry. So industry got it first, and then business got it, and then movie theaters got it.
5: Mm-hmm.
4: And they would advertise, you know, people would go to the movies because air conditioning was there, and that started like in the 1920s and 1930s.
5: And now, with the lack of creativity, I'd rather sit outside in 108 degrees.
4: Exactly. And that's where the summer blockbuster, because they figured out that's when, since people are coming in, let's do all the great summer blockbusters, and that's where the culture of the summer blockbuster came from.
5: Mm-hmm.
4: But my overall point, because I'm not going to go through every single thing.
5: So the $20 for popcorn goes to air conditioning, just to be clear.
4: Exactly. Now it does.
5: It's a big bill.
4: Well, in New York, well, in the liberal states where they're not trying to produce any type of extra electricity.
5: Right.
4: where their goal is to skyrocket electricity.
5: Now, the thing back then when it first started is that in many of the towns, you still had to go outside to go to the outhouse. So it took longer. You know, you missed more of the movie that way.
4: You know, that's a great point. They didn't get into that, but that would have been a great point. Did they have to go out? They probably had to go outside.
5: Yeah.
4: You know, because, then they talked about the fact of that the bathroom changed the culture of privacy.
5: Mm-hmm.
4: There was no privacy. You'd go to an outhouse and there'd be four or five seats.
5: Mm-hmm.
4: And there was no bathroom.
5: Right.
4: And so, you know, the whole thing of privacy when you go to the bathroom came with modern plumbing. And what was the biggest thing? The S pipe? What do they call that in the toilet? I never thought about this.
5: I once called it a P trap, but that's not actually what that is.
4: No, it's to keep the gases from the
5: that's
4: sewer.
5: Something under the sink.
4: It's to keep the gases from the sewer coming up because there used to be explosions in houses. The houses would smell like crazy because the drain went right down into the sewer.
5: Still the case.
4: Exactly.
5: Yeah, so, I mean, the explosion thing may not be the problem, but the gas re-entering the home.
4: Yeah, the gas.
5: Backing up into the home.
4: Right.
5: And
4: they said that's where they really, and they talked about, you know, Thomas Crapper.
5: Right.
4: You know, and that it's like, and his name is now immortalized, which it is.
5: Like, but what are you going to do for a living? Well, I don't think I can do anything else, really, if you think about it.
4: Now, he didn't invent the S pipe, though.
5: No.
4: Just
5: the seat part.
4: Talking about Benjamin Franklin inventing the cast iron stove because fireplaces weren't efficient enough.
5: Right.
4: But I guess my point is we take so much for granted here. Mm-hmm. We've got a generation that believes that socialism will work.
5: Mm-hmm.
4: They are completely and totally ignorant. And I started thinking, I don't know why, but I was driving in going, you know, Dickens was right in Scrooge, the things we had to worry about. Mm-hmm. Ignorance and want.
5: Yeah.
4: And you think about it.
5: Well,
4: those are
5: a lot of people actually, well, according to John McNamara, we can turn this around. A lot of people want ignorance. dad has always said, want to be BS. They want to buy the lie. So we can bring this full circle.
4: Yeah. Yeah.
5: And this is how it goes. You know, I experienced some, a number of young people, actually, everybody is young now. My father is in the hospital and, he's doing okay. He's been battling cancer since 2022 and, it took a turn. And I've been with him bedside, for about half of the vacation and, which is, I would be nowhere else, of course. But meeting the young people in the medical field, and I met a young man by the name of Ryan, 23 years old, and he's trying to become an RN, then he wants to become a doctor. Another young man, I didn't get his first name because this guy worked fast. I mean, everybody that this entire team, at this hospital that's taking care of my dad, every single one of them, when, we got him to the ER, they went straight to work. We had an X-ray and a CT scan, like, within minutes. And it was unbelievable to watch the technology that people in that field understand. But if you're not in that field, you know, you don't understand what goes into the cost. I mean, we all complain, and it is very high cost when it comes to medicine. But the fact that we can get it down to, and they were able to, you know, had his history right there on his phone, by the way. I logged into his app, had his entire history, his entire chart right there. He handed it to me and said, here, log into my app. We went through the entire history. The hospital had it. They pulled it up. All of this technology that we take for granted. You know, my dad being in the condition he's in, my mom's in the condition she's in, they get all of their groceries delivered. Things that we take for granted. For me, I've always seen it as people with limited ability that today you can get it, boom, delivered to your door, even in their small town, very quickly. And you don't have to expend the energy of, I mean, we're talking about outhouses of having to go, you know, 30, 50 yards away just to do your business. Well, one day they'll say, you know, you used to have to go to stores. And then we had something called a cart, and you would have to walk around endlessly and fill it and all of this. But all this technology they take for granted. But these young people in this field, and I told each one of them that I had any time to spend with, and Ryan was one of them. I told them, I said, stay in that field because we'll all need healthcare. Me especially. I put me on your list. But, you know, it's, and there is that, you know, that back and forth, the trade off. But to your point on the other side of it, I could probably sit down and do a roundtable with them, and these are all knowledgeable, very smart people. Some of them are registered nurses and doctors and nurse practitioners, and I mean they are on top of their game. But then you ask them, let's have a talk show, right? About can anyone here tell me the three branches of government or how much the national debt is approximately right now, why it matters, all of these things. I'm not saying they don't know that, the people that I met, the young people that I met, but I was curious as to how many might know or might not know.
4: Mm-hmm. Well, the one thing I thought of, and I wanted to add on, you know, besides the Constitution, just the history of technology, because there's this sense from not all, but from a significant portion of young people that they live in horrible times.
5: Yeah, right.
4: And the point is, when you think about what it was, and my father's 100 years old, 100 years and 5 months now, and he was at the end of that.
5: Yeah.
4: He was at the end of where technology came, and we haven't even gotten to medicine. When my father was born, there was no antibiotics.
5: Mm-hmm.
4: You still got an infection. You could die.
5: Oh, yeah.
4: On things that we would even think of today.
5: Right.
4: And so you've got young people walking around. But when you have a concept of what the reality of history is and how things have changed in the last 150 years and how people actually used to live, and you actually say to yourself, is this actually the worst time ever to be a person? Are you out of your freaking mind?
5: No, you know, what's interesting is I heard a comment by a comedian, very liberal comedian, Janine Garofalo, actually. I don't know how old the bit was, but I heard it on satellite radio coming home this evening. And it was the most ignorant comment, quite often it is, coming from the left. And I thought to myself, you have no idea how great you have it.
4: I know. We are Red Eye Radio.
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0: We are right with you. He's Eric Carly, and I'm Gary McNamara. Welcome and good morning. So I just thought it was important just to start out with that because I realize I was not even taught that in school. Yeah, I was not taught about how technology, and it was really amazing. And this is the beauty if you use the internet correctly. I had a choice. Porn, you know, I was on vacation. Porn or learn about the history of electricity, toilets, plumbing, heating, air conditioning, refrigerators, and I chose that path.
1: Well, there's a third path, chupacabra. But I would suggest don't throw that into your algorithm mix. It's not going to end well.

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3: Fox News, I'm Ted Linder. The war in the Middle East expanding as Houthi rebels capture more territory near a crucial shipping strait.
4: Now, they've already taken a key port city of Mocha, but what is more concerning to the West is their control over territory near a key strait, the Bab el-Mandeb Strait. Through this strait passes about 12% of the world's oil.
3: Fox's Steve Harrigan. President Trump called on Ukraine's President Zelensky to pause strikes on Russian diesel refineries, claiming the attacks are contributing to a global shortage.
5: A lot of the diesel oil comes, and that's the one where there's a big up. It comes from Russia. And the Russia plants are being hit by Ukraine.
3: The president speaking on Sunday before he departed Ireland to head back to Washington. And oil futures inching higher Sunday night. Its national average has since surpassed $6.20. 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
3: 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Well, the convention, rally, whatever you want to call it, we really don't care what you want to call it,
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3: So, last week here in Dallas, by the way, I got 8 invitations.
4: No, they kept, I thought they were going to come to my

0: Right.
1: You know, basically for, you know, you call it whatever you want. I mean, the great debate was going on.
0: Midterm convention.
1: It's not
0: whatever.
1: A convention. It's a rally. I don't care. Call it whatever you want.
0: Right.
1: What was talked about there? And what I found, what I really, really found interesting was everyone that I talked to, and every single person that I talked to, and I met a ton of new people last week, especially when I was in Florida. And the total was about 15 men and women all voted. I met a guy and his wife from Massachusetts, from Boston, who voted for him twice. And I met a bunch of military people, ex-military people. I met people that worked for the government in defense procurement.
0: That's a big military area where you were.
1: Yes. And so it's, you know, extremely one of the most conservative area, probably one of the most conservative districts in the United States. And a lot of the people that were vacationing there go there because they lived there at one point. They worked either at Eglin or the Pensacola Naval Station or Hurlburt Field or whatever. I mean, but it's a massive military there.
0: Yeah.
1: Every single one of them. What the hell's going on with Trump? Every single one of them. You know, every single one, though, was what? A true fiscal conservative. And I asked the majority of them, I said, you've been quiet for a while on this, haven't you? Yeah, because I just didn't know where it was going. But, you know, the whole thing with there were two things. Well, there was more than two things. The dumping of the what he wants to do, dump the oil below market prices from Venezuela.
0: Right.
1: The beef.
0: Yeah.
1: From Europe. The $9,000 that would go to any married family that had a child. $36,000 if you have four children.
0: I know. I'm thinking about adopting.
1: The $5,000 check. What was the other thing?
0: When I started reading that, when that came across, I just shook my head. I thought to myself, what are we doing here? What are we doing?
1: Oh, and then the having equity in 32 companies and plus having equity in the other company, every single one of them said, he talks about socialism. This is what he's doing. He's actually practicing it more than any Democrat. He's gone further than any Democrat has gone in that particular. And I said, will you vote Republican again? They go, of course.
0: Yeah.
1: And I said, well, so will I, because the other side wants to destroy the Constitution.
0: Right.
1: Basically, they all disagree with where Trump is going economically, but realize that the other side, you know, they agree with him on the social issues.
0: Right.
1: All the social issues they agree with him on, or the majority. I didn't ask about every social issue out there. And I believe that's where the parties are right now. When I looked at last week and everything that they were promoting, you know, I kept thinking when I saw them last week, and I, you know, didn't watch all of it, but caught some of it. I keep going back to, and I don't know what year it was, where, it was Clinton had such a long, he promised everything to everybody in the world. I mean, it was a State of the Union address. Where it was, and we'll give you this, and we'll give you this, and we'll give you this, and we'll give you this, and we'll give you this, and we'll give you this.
0: Well, no, well, I mean, it sounded like a 2008 Obama campaign.
1: Yeah. And so you saw almost total universal condemnation from the mainstream conservative media on this.
0: Yeah, right.
1: On where are we going here?
0: Yeah.
1: You know, where, and the ones that you knew that were against it. If you know, if you have your favorite conservative or Republican person out there on social media, you can tell the ones that are afraid to confront Trump. I don't know if they know them, him, or whatever. They're the ones that just simply say, well, this is interesting. And then they put something that is.
0: Yeah, right.
1: I think at times they want to see what the people have to say first.
0: Right. Float the balloon before
1: I come out. We don't do that on the show.
0: No.
1: We've had long-term fiscal conservative values.
0: And you don't have much time to be doing that anymore. You've got to get straight to the point.
1: Yeah, death isn't far away.
0: Well, your birthday's coming up, you know. So we can say coming up here in a few weeks that you are well into your 70s.

0: well over. Dusty Slay has a bit about this.
1: I'm going to say
0: the man is well over 70. What do you mean? He's 71.
1: I was going to say you made me forget my train of thought. I'm like, no. It's just I'm old. No,
0: yeah, I didn't do that. That was again.
1: Actually, I didn't forget my train of thought.
0: No.
1: But when I look at it, if you're looking at it from the outside, you look at it and you say that the Republican Party is the party that is moving towards socialism on the fiscal front.
0: Mm-hmm.
1: And, what would be moderate conservative on the social front.
0: Yeah.
1: And the Democrats simply wish to destroy the Constitution.
0: Right.
1: And, you know, spend even more, I guess, is
0: there's no way around that, right? With the promises that are made, or the plans that are in place, what has become the heart of the agenda for the right includes more socialism, ownership in companies,
1: expansion of
0: giving money,
1: expansion of the welfare state.
0: Yes, giving money to people. Right. I remember. I don't remember what year that was. Was that during Trump's first term? I think it was. Was it the? It anyway, it goes back several years. Mike Lee and Marco Rubio, who pushed for and got the expansion of the child tax credit, fully refundable child tax credit. And we're like, you're talking about two Republicans who are supposed to be conservative. These guys led the charge and were successful at doing it. And as we've always said, if you want to create welfare, have a separate welfare program and call it that. Don't say child tax credit when you're giving more money back that was paid than what was paid in.
1: Well, I mean, the four children, $36,000.
0: Oh my gosh!
1: But their justification of it, I needed to go back to a topic we were talking about last hour. I needed a 100,000 night soilmen to empty the cesspool and take the. The people stuff out to the rural areas,
0: yeah,
1: because it was higher and it was a PhD. They were piling it higher and deeper.
0: Mm-hmm.
1: When Trump and Vance are out there talking about the fact that the $5,000 is going to be paid from the tariffs because we're becoming a rich nation, it proved one thing. They know that they can't convince fiscal conservatives who have a clue,
0: yeah,
1: in the Republican Party. This is the ignorant populist that have now become a significant portion of the Republican Party that wants to, as my father said, they wish to be BS'd. Mm-hmm. As long as they believe it's in their own self-interest.
0: Yeah.
1: We don't care. Sell it however you can. Well, I don't know whether they know it's the truth or not, but every single conservative media went and said, guys, they're BSing you. The money isn't there from tariffs, and it's not going to be there from tariffs. Stop it.
0: Yeah. Yeah, it was so bizarre because there were two thoughts, so many thoughts that were going on. You know, you're on vacation, and this was my father's situation happened actually right about halfway through this whatever convention rally, little get together, no Kings rally, whatever you want to call it. And I was watching these headlines come across and I said, I don't need to get into the weeds on this. And it wasn't because I was on vacation. It's because the answer is no, full stop. The answer is no. There's no way around it. You can't make it work for me.
1: Yeah.
0: And once that's the case, because, you know, my thought was, I'm not going to even wait to see if somebody corrects it, right? Because it wasn't going to happen. Mm-hmm. You know, like sometimes when something is said about what the administration is doing, they come back and if it's reported, they'll come back and say, no, the report is wrong. You know, well, that wasn't going to happen, of course, with this, because they were saying it. They were promoting it. And when I read it, I said no. And I shut the door. And I don't know the last time I've done that. I don't know the last time I've done that for the right as a group. And I'm not saying I'm not going to support them. As you mentioned, I'm not voting for the left. That's not happening. But I shut the door on these ideas, on this agenda, on this platform they're building out of this summer get together, beach party, whatever they had in Dallas.
1: No, I had the beach party.
0: Yeah, it's exactly. And that's, you know, and again, when I look back at last week, I thought it was absolutely ridiculous. It's off this planet insane that the right has come to this, and this is what they're promoting just weeks before the midterms.
1: We are Red Eye Radio.
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0: We're Red Eye Radio. He is Eric Carlin. I'm Gary McNamara. Welcome and good morning. Yeah, I saw, you see, DeSantis talked about the $5,000 and said, no, I'm completely against it.
1: Yeah.
0: You're going to have to borrow this money. This money doesn't exist anywhere.
1: Yep.
0: You're going to borrow the money and you're going to cause massive inflation again.
1: Exactly.
0: Why would you do this?
1: It's
0: because Trump and the Republican Party and the RNC, which is Trump, believe that the fiscal conservatives won't leave him. And he's trying to get more populist aboard by saying, we're going to give you everything. We're going to take care of you because life is so tough. He went after the whole credit card fees again.
1: Yeah.
0: And talked about the fact, you know, it's because it's regulated in Europe, but Canada's fees are just about what ours are.
1: Well, and the entire thing is a collective. Everything came back at me as they are so desperate on pricing.
0: Yeah.
1: We'll send you money. We're going to import. We're going to bring in. We're going to dump beef into the U.S. We're going to dump oil into the U.S. And they're desperate on pricing. And this was, I think, a Hail Mary.
0: Yep.
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9: tensions with Iran continue to grow. I'm Ted Linder, Fox News. This is a planned meeting between Iran and Oman about the Strait of Hormuz for today has been postponed. Fox's Kevin Cork.
10: The talks were set to address the status of the Strait of Hormuz. Oman and Iran have been negotiating a deal on managing shipping through the vital waterway, but Iran wants ships to pay transit fees, something Oman obviously opposes. Now, the meeting was postponed at the request of regional countries like Bahrain, who are already planning not to attend, citing its lack of diplomatic relations with Tehran. This comes as traffic through the strait remains relatively low amid continued U.S.-Iran fighting and attacks on vessels in that waterway. And for those of you who are wondering, yes, a U.S. naval blockade on Iranian ports remains in place. As for diplomatic efforts to end the fighting, they remain stalled, though the president says Iran wants to make a deal.
9: The Wall Street Journal is reporting that Iran is rebuilding its ballistic missile stockpile and underground facilities. And the president also addressing the war in Ukraine, the so-called Trump dividend, if Republicans sweep both chambers in the midterms. Less than 2 months away now. Fox's Alex Hogan with more on that.
11: Today, Trump telling reporters that he called Ukrainian President Volodymyr Zelensky to stop targeting Russian diesel infrastructure. In talking domestic issues, Trump today doubled down on his pledge to send every adult in the U.S. a $5,000 check if Republicans retain control of Congress in the midterm elections.
12: If the Republicans win, as I said, it's $5,000 to all adults in the country, and we can easily handle that because we're taking in so much money.
11: The proposal has been met with bipartisan pushback as Democrats slam the administration over the state of the economy. They also say they don't buy the promise of these $5,000 checks.
9: Some economic experts say the proposal could add to the country's debt. 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
14: A Texas congresswoman on the Venezuela deal. I'm Sean Dion from the 24-hour Breaking News Center. The United States and Venezuela have signed a major oil agreement deal that gives the U.S. access to 65 billion barrels of oil reserves. Texas Republican Congresswoman Beth Van Dyne joined Fox's Sunday Morning Futures to weigh in.
15: Deals that we are making to get crude from Venezuela into Texas refineries to be able to produce more energy. So it is a multi-pronged approach, hitting the regulations, making sure that we're getting energy from other places. Another thing that we're looking at is ways of being able to enhance with our trade.
14: Texas is the largest oil-producing state in the country. The Republican candidate for Texas Railroad Commissioner is facing backlash after a social media post targeting students of color at the University of Texas.
16: Beau French posted a picture on X Sunday that appeared to show students of South Asian descent celebrating at the Texas Longhorns game. In the caption, French wrote that he, quote, heard UT graduation this year looked like this, and that, quoting again, the problem is now obviously far worse than anyone imagined. In response to the post, Senator John Cornyn wrote that, quote, this is how great political parties self-destruct. Democratic Senate nominee James Tallarico also chimed in, writing that racism has no place in Texas. There was a previous example. In June of last year, French posted a poll on his X account that said, who is a bigger threat to America? The two options in his poll were Jews and Muslims. 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
14: It is clear in 84 in Dallas and clear in 82 in Fort Worth on our way to a high of 101. 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
31: Monday, September 14th, 2026. I'm Lisa Brady. A warning to slow down on artificial intelligence before it's too late.
32: We want to build AI that solves cancer and that solves our problems and builds economic prosperity. But we have to pivot from the current trajectory, which is uncontrollable, into something that is controllable.
33: I'm Grinnell Scott. A lot of the midterm conversation in Texas surrounds a Senate race, but a House contest is also getting headlines because of how close polling says it is.
34: When they look at my opponent and they see that he is a silver spooned celebrity that now wants to get into politics and he is riddled with scandals, it's going to be an easy vote for them.
35: And I'm David Marcus. I've got the final word on the Fox News Rundown.
31: The recent resignation of an Anthropic researcher came with a public warning that AI companies are worried about AI taking over the world sooner rather than later and are knowingly gambling with people's lives.
36: Because of self-improvement, this AI is making themselves smarter. Could happen as soon as next year. Some people even say 6 months.
31: Jacob Coxon telling Fox's Brett Baer.
36: So this attitude is shed across the industry, where people essentially are aware that the work they are currently doing, if we don't slow down, could lead to AI takeover by the end of the decade.
31: But U.S. Treasury Secretary Scott Bessent is warning against slowing down the AI race with China.
37: There is no day after tomorrow if China wins at this.
31: Suggesting at a recent Breitbart News event that no amount of defense spending or type of shield would be enough.
37: If they were to pull away for us on AI, then nothing would matter.
31: There has been discussion of AI regulation in Washington, lately overshadowed by a national debate about AI infrastructure, data centers. Coxon says he did not work with any third parties, that his resignation was based on his own observations and concerns about what he describes as essentially a super weapon.
36: This is possibly the most dangerous technology that humanity has ever created.
31: He also used to work for OpenAI, which, along with Anthropic, has emphasized the need for guardrails, even as multiple researchers have walked away.
0: Doesn't surprise me at all. I'm part of a community of people who've been yelling from the rooftops for many years now.
31: Tristan Harris is co-founder of the Center for Humane Technology, which is part of the new Netflix documentary, The AI Doc, or How I Became an Apocaloptimist. We spoke with Harris before the Anthropic CEO posted an essay over the weekend, acknowledging the serious risks of the accelerating rate of AI advancement and calling for a collective effort to slow the pace so risk prevention can keep up.
0: And you'll notice that all of them keep saying the same thing. And the more senior they seem to be, Dean Ball, who wrote Trump's AI action plan, admitted publicly that he had been self-censoring the amount of risk that we are facing because he didn't want to be labeled a doomer. I think this speaks to an interesting sociological part of the problem, which is that the truth is uncomfortable. And so I think people should just look at the evidence. 1,300 employees a month ago wrote and signed onto the Pacing the Frontier letter. This is basically a letter to the U.S. government saying we have to slow down, and we want and we call on the U.S. government to build the tools to basically coordinate with China to freeze the frontier. And what's important for the public to know is that we have evidence now that we didn't have a month ago.
31: Evidence that began when a model OpenAI was testing went rogue, breaking out of the computer, finding a way onto the internet, and hacking into the AI company Hugging Face. An independent investigation by the nonprofit group Meter has since found that hundreds of rogue AI agents were involved, acting as a swarm once they broke out of confinement and found each other, and hacking into Hugging Face essentially to cover their tracks, since they had already quickly found the answer to the original test.
0: And it is absolutely wild when you look at the details. We have evidence of team behavior, swarming behavior, sacrificing behavior. You have examples in the transcripts of the AIs peer pressuring the other AI to sacrifice themselves to learn a lesson for the swarms. In the transcripts, you can find evidence of the AI being aware that their behavior was unethical and then still choosing to do it anyway. There is, I think, six instances where they basically talked about, should we alert the humans? And then they didn't do it. I know what your listeners are thinking. What I've just said sounds like embellishment. It sounds like science fiction. It sounds like me trying to conjure fear. And the truth is that the world just doesn't know. So we're here to say, now we know the information, and it is time to freeze the frontier and basically have the U.S. lead and call on China to say, we don't want to build sort of uncontrollable Terminator Skynet AI. We want to build AI that solves cancer and that solves our problems and builds economic prosperity. But we have to pivot from the current trajectory, which is uncontrollable, into something that is controllable.
1: Yeah, because here we are talking about building super intelligence, but it sounds like the super intelligence part of it is really already there. And one of the things that Jacob Coxon warned about is that, you know, the people building this technology, he said, believe it could kill us all by the end of the decade. Now, I think that's probably jarring to a lot of people, maybe thinking in terms of just ChatGPT when they think of AI.
0: Let's actually stop there for a second, because I'm sure a lot of your audience is wondering. They're like, okay, so I open up ChatGPT and it's a chatbot, and it tells me why my washing machine is broken or my baby's burping, and it gives me a diagnosis. How is that going to end the world?
1: Exactly. How would AI kill us all?
0: Right. Well, it's not the chatbot that we're talking about. That's the thing people get confused about. When people in the AI community are worried about existential risk, they're worried about things like the AIs forming these swarms and basically collaborating and breaking into critical systems. If we have AIs that can hack into classified systems, we're setting ourselves up for a new surface area of risk that we have not had to deal with before. The answer when you're doing that is not to race into more recklessness and more risk. The answer is to basically say, let's figure this out and let's educate the rest of the world with our lead, because the U.S. is ahead. Let's educate the rest of the world with our lead about how we can do this safely.
1: But what if the rest of the world isn't on board with that? Because there's an argument that Anthropic, for instance, understands the risks, but doesn't think anyone else is actually going to act responsibly or agree to act responsibly, I guess would be more to the point. And so is the best protective mechanism then to win the AI race?
0: But is that possible if the AI that we are currently we are beating China right now, we have more powerful AI than they do, and yet ours ran amok, hacked into a private company, created a Reddit message board after this second wave of the AI sort of society or civilization or swarm was shut down. It turned out a third wave came along. So OpenAI trained their next model called Astra. This is the GPT-6 model. It was just released formally about a week ago. Mm-hmm. This new model basically found the hieroglyphics of the previous civilization. It found the hieroglyphics of the past AI model message board. And it read all of the messages and all the things they were trying to do. And they're like, oh, I got it. Let's pick up where they left off. The U.S. does not beat China when we build uncontrollable AI that we do not know how to control. Another way to say it is, in the race for AI, if AI turns into Skynet, which is, again, the AI from Terminator, mm-hmm. neither the U.S. nor China wins by building Skynet first. Skynet wins. So it's very, very simple. We do want a world of human control over AI. And by the way, China does want that too. They actually have the exact same interest in saying we want a human-controlled future. You can say if there was some kind of treaty, it would be a treaty for human control over artificial intelligence. And what that means is we have to know where the red line is of where we would both lose control. And by the way, for your listeners who are doubtful, Chinese models also do this uncontrollable behavior. Mm-hmm. And so this is actually quite simple. I think there's a thing going on here where people might think, look, I'm not an AI person. I don't want to be anti-progress, and I don't want to be a doomer, and I want to be for, you know, I'm optimistic, and I want to believe the future is going to be good. And I think people feel hesitant about saying what's wrong with this. But what's wrong with this is something a five-year-old can get. When you're playing with fire and you don't know what you're doing, and it's already doing literally every behavior that you saw happen in sci-fi movies that end very badly, the answer is you freeze the frontier. And again, our job is to educate the world about where that red line is, because we got there first.
1: Did the people who developed AI, you know, writ large, not expect this outcome? I mean, they're working on it as super intelligence. Did they not expect that it would do things like save itself and hack other entities? And did they not think it was going to get there, or did they not think it would get there so quickly?
0: Yeah, well, so I think that it's a very good question. And actually, many people in the AI community have suspected this would happen for a long time, because you can intuit that something that is very intelligent that wants to accomplish goals will come up with creative ways to achieve that goal. You have to understand that any goal, like King Midas, you know, turn everything I touch into gold. Mm-hmm. Sounds like a great idea. Sounds like a great goal, but it can backfire. Social media, let's maximize engagement. Give people the most engaging content. Little did you know, you created the most anxious, depressed, and brain-rotted generation of young children than we've ever created in history. And that was our former work on the social dilemma. But that actually speaks to the momentum, is that if we can be clear, we always say clarity is agency. If we can be clear about the nature of the problem, then we can actually do something about it. So I want people, as difficult as this sounds, to feel not optimistic, but agentic. How do we make the world and bend the trajectory to the way we want it to go?
1: Public pressure.
0: That's really your goal. Yes.
1: Let me ask you, though, about the U.S. government's relatively new Artificial Intelligence Safety Institute under the Commerce Department. I know both OpenAI and Anthropic have agreements to collaborate with them on research and testing and evaluation. Can that help at all in terms of safety?
0: So one of the interesting things about this rogue hacking incident that we've talked so much about is that you would think, oh, if we test the model, then maybe we would know whether it's going to do that, and then it won't do that, so then we know it's safe. Well, guess what? That example we just walked through happened as a result of the test. The test is what caused the AI to do that crazy behavior. Mm-hmm. So even our testing is not fully safe. We have to have a more precautionary, it's called the precautionary principle, which is that you start with a precaution. You don't start by saying everything's safe and then let's figure it out later. You start with a more precautionary approach. The third wave, it didn't hack Hugging Face when it read the hieroglyphics of the previous AI society that got wiped out. It actually turned around and decided to hack OpenAI, the AI company itself. And it actually took over and hijacked some of the monitoring infrastructure, meaning that the infrastructure that says whether we should, you know, are things okay or not, sort of like
1: oversight.
0: Yeah, exactly. Oversight. So if you're sitting in a nuclear reactor and the nuclear reactor, when it was turned on, could also hack into the monitoring room and say there's no problem when there actually is a problem, that's what happened. The AIs were able to change the monitoring of it. They were also able to hack into a part of the research cluster, the part that actually does the training and research for new AI, which means that if it kind of hit out there for a while, it could hitch a ride on a future what's called intelligence explosion, where the AIs do recursive self-improvement, meaning the AIs research the next AI, like GPT-6 researches and automates the creation of GPT-7, and GPT-7
1: which would interfere with efforts to counteract some of this stuff.
0: Exactly. And this is why Ajay Kochra, the lead author in the study, said this was 50% of the way to an AI takeover. Now, I want your audience to just like slow down for a second, because I'm sure hearing all this, it's almost like this is a movie. Like, this feels, this is literally out of a movie. Like, this can't be real.
1: And plus, it feels too late already.
0: It does feel quite late. And I want to honor, look, I'm part of a community that every day, the last 3 to 4 years, we have felt like this is a race against time. That's what it feels like to be in our shoes. I'm not even asking for empathy. We have to use this as a gift. This is a gift that we got, this warning shot. And you want to steer as quickly as you can away from the cliff. Mm-hmm. We can continue doing medical applications and agriculture and, you know, automated robot tractors and all this other stuff. Let's just not build the uncontrollable, like, rogue AI swarms. Let's not do that. And let's educate the whole world about where that red line is so that they don't do it either. And count on the idea that there's going to be a self-interest in every actor, if they understood the issue appropriately, that they would not proceed past that red line. I think one way to see this moment is kind of like the August 6, 2001 memo that George W. Bush got on his desk that was basically warning that they knew that Al-Qaeda was planning attacks in the United States. We have the gift of a warning. What are we going to do with that warning? What are you going to do? How are we going to get on the phone and call the people that we know? Because that's honestly what I'm doing. And that's what a lot of people in our community are doing. So the conversation, the clarity is the first step. And then the next step is, how do we take the action that we need?
1: Tristan Harris, co-founder of the Center for Humane Technology. Thanks very much for your time.
0: Thank you so much.
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38: This is House Call for Health. Mosquito bites. Those pesky little biters can cause quite an itch. The Centers for Disease Control and Prevention saying only female mosquitoes bite people and animals to get a blood meal, and most can't produce eggs without that meal. But why does it itch? The CDC says they pierce your skin using a special mouth part to suck up the blood, and it injects saliva into your skin, and that results in a bump and itching. People react differently. Some folks can have a slight mark and itch, but others can have a large area of swelling, redness, and soreness. Some can even get a fever or hives. The CDC suggests treating a bite by washing the area with soap and water. Apply a cold pack to help with swelling and itching. Repeat as needed. Or apply a mixture of baking soda and water, which can help reduce the itch, and wash it off after 10 minutes. An over-the-counter anti-itch cream can also help. For more health news, go to foxnewshealth.com. 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I'm Lisa Brady, Fox News.
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13: The nation's air traffic controllers went on strike on August 3rd, 1981, grounding about 7,000 daily flights. 3 days later, President Ronald Reagan took an unprecedented move to break the strike. He fired all 12,000 air traffic controllers in retaliation.
15: Let me read the solemn oath taken by each of these employees. I am not participating in any strike against the government of the United States or any agency thereof. It is for this reason that I must tell those who fail to report for duty this morning, they are in violation of the law. And if they do not report for work within 48 hours, they have forfeited their jobs and will be terminated.
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0: look at what's happening from the Fox News Rundown.
1: Good morning. It's Monday, September 14, 2026. I'm Ted Lindner. This is the Fox News Rundown. A possible rate increase by Federal Reserve Chair Kevin Warsh could happen this week.
2: The Federal Reserve's Open Markets Committee will consider adjusting interest rates this week. Some are anticipating a hike.
1: Fox's Gernal Scott. And the war in the Middle East expanding as Houthi rebels capture more territory near a crucial shipping strait.
3: Now they've already taken a key port city of Mocha, but what is more concerning to the West is their control over territory near a key strait, the Bab el-Mandeb Strait. Through this strait passes about 12% of the world's oil.
1: That's Fox's Steve Harrigan. I'm Ted Lindner on the Fox News Rundown.
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7: Legendary tennis champion Arthur Ashe was the first African-American player to compete professionally in tennis. In leading UCLA to the NCAA title in 1965, he created a tennis program for inner cities in 1968 and was the USLTA amateur champ and won the first U.S. Open at Forest Hills, being ranked co-number one with Rod Laver in that year.
8: This is still one of the Grand Slam titles, and now Muscles is the only player who won the Grand Slam this year. After a day of rest yesterday, he was pretty tough today, and I look forward to playing him again because for this year we're all square. I think I beat him about a month and a half ago in Detroit under poor lights. So here's hoping we meet in the final of Forest Hills on my turf. So I'll see you in September.
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9: Can AI be more safe for kids? One leader in the field thinks so. OpenAI is now unveiling a new experience for teens on their flagship artificial intelligence model. ChatGPT for Teens is now available. It makes use of the same platform as the standard ChatGPT, but invokes parental controls, which also allow those parents to monitor their teens' use of the AI and be notified of safety concerns, to preset homework reminders, and even institute so-called quiet hours. But what's more is that if the AI begins to think a user is between the ages of 13 and 17, it puts the account into teen mode. OpenAI says the teen experience will include a study mode focusing on academic activity, engaging users in learning about subjects instead of just answering questions posed to it. That's a response to concerns from educators that students use AI not as a learning tool, but as a mode of academic cheating. With Fox on Tech, I'm Evan Brown, Fox News.
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11: Despite our repeated warnings, Gaddafi continued his reckless policy of intimidation, his relentless pursuit of terror. He counted on America to be passive. He counted wrong.
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10: This is a sir.
13: An official announcement from the Council of Ministers. There has been an accident at the Chernobyl Atomic Power Station.
14: Clearly, this disease, which strikes men and women, children and adults, people of all races, must be stopped. It is estimated that 1.5 million people are now infected with the AIDS virus.
15: The United States has not swapped boatloads of plane loads of American weapons for the return of American hostages, and we will not.
16: News as it happens. News as it happens.
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1: I'm Stuart Varney, and this is the Fox Business Report.
2: Stocks ending the shortened trading week higher on Friday, but the major averages were lower for the week as investors digested consumer price index data, which showed that inflation remains stubborn, cementing bets that the Fed will hike interest rates this week. The Fed kicking off its monetary policy meeting tomorrow and wrapping up with a decision on interest rates on Wednesday afternoon. Economist John Lonsky thinks that the central bank can wait in terms of hiking rates.
3: The Fed right now could give disinflation a chance. I don't think there's any sense of urgency that we need this quarter a percentage point rate hike. Let's wait and see the degree to which these higher costs from energy get passed through the economy.
2: Earnings are on deck today from Dave & Buster's and Hain Celestial, among others. That's your Fox Business Report. I'm Hillary Barsky, invested in you.

0: This is the Fox News Rundown.
1: Once the people of Delaware have voted this Tuesday and those votes are counted, that's it. The primary process is done. The next votes that will matter will be cast either early, on Election Day, or perhaps even by mail for the midterms. Depending on who you ask, there are differences on how people think the majorities in the House and even the Senate will end up. In Texas, there is a House race that many are watching. In the 15th District, Democrat Bobby Pulido is looking to flip that House seat, and an ad featured on his campaign website appears to appeal to a divided electorate.
2: I won't stand by and watch the South Texans that raised me, that gave my family a chance, be torn down and divided by people who don't know who we are or how we live, who convince us to hate each other over party labels. Look, I'm not Team Red or Team Blue. South Texas, I'm Team U.
1: The 15th district in Texas, after the state's redistricting, is now stretching in a thin strip for nearly 250 miles from San Antonio south to the Rio Grande. That means getting to know some new voters with less than 2 months left to do it. For the Republican incumbent seeking a third term and who was unopposed in the primary, that may prove to be a challenge.
3: Well, I can tell you this, that it is a new district, 80% new, so it is a large territory.
1: Monica De La Cruz is the Republican representing Texas' 15th congressional district.
3: It takes 6.5 hours to go from the southernmost tip of the district all the way to the north part. It is certainly a challenge time-wise because there's lots of miles on the road, but we are doing it the good old-fashioned way, knocking on doors, sitting at kitchen tables, popping into restaurants, talking to people locally about the issues that matter most to them. I do have two counties that stayed within the new district. And what that has allowed me to do is really talk about constituent services. And we do a fantastic job when it comes to constituent services. That's helping someone who's trying to get their passport, someone who has an IRS issue, veterans who might have a veteran issue they need help with. Those are really important issues and important things that we work with communities with constituents. So very proud of the work that we've done there. And it's spreading the message from north to south about what our history has been in leadership and what we are going to do moving forward.
1: Your opponent, Bobby Pulido, has notoriety that goes beyond politics. For those who don't know that are listening, he is a musician, a performer, a singer, won a Latin Grammy, and he is challenging you in this district. Does that notoriety outside of politics easily translate to a political effort? Is that something that people are going to sort of look at maybe with question marks or something like that? Why is this person sort of crossing this road into politics?
3: Well, this person has had a scandalous history. In fact, some of those scandals include having a friendship, a bandmate of his who was a known child sex offender. And in fact, Bobby Pulido joked on stage about bailing this man out of jail. And look, I take this very personally. My kids were raised in this area. They were going to the school district when he took this child predator on stage to a local middle school. He has a lot of scandals to account for. And I think that now that Labor Day is over with, people are getting more focused on elections and they are going to see his scandalous past. They're going to go to the polls and see that he has a history of scandals. And I have a history of results in my leadership. In a short 4 years, we have protected Social Security. We have

0: identifies those differences and marks that dividing line between the two of you. Would you like that to happen?
1: So right now, my team is talking to different outlets. As you know, sadly, in these times, we have very partisan outlets that don't have a fair platform for us to be able to voice the tremendous work that we have done in our community. And the bipartisan leadership that I've had, the legislation, five pieces of legislation that I have written that have become law. And so right now, my team is handling that, and I'm excited to see what they come up with.
0: Well, we will definitely keep an eye to see if a debate happens and how the two of you will distinguish yourselves moving forward towards the coming election in November. I do want to talk to you about an issue in Texas that is actually an issue across the country, and we're talking about AI. We've seen as of late several AI CEOs, Sam Altman, Elon Musk, Dario Amodei, they've been talking about trying to slow down the development of AI, maybe even so that there can be guardrails, there can be more oversight put into how it is developed. We've seen the governor of your state, Greg Abbott, pause new data centers so that stricter regulations can be instilled in those kinds of facilities. But we saw President Trump earlier on Sunday talking about, I want to beat China. Whoever wins AI wins, and I want to beat China. Is there a particular course that you'd like to see happen with the development of AI?
1: AI is the future, and it is something that we are discussing heavily on a federal level. And I'm hearing from local people about these data centers. And this is what I'm sharing with my local communities, is that their voice deserves to be heard. They deserve to have input on these data centers. And the voices that should be the loudest are those that have neighborhoods that are going to have a data center built right next to them. This is why elections matter, especially local elections where these data centers are happening. And so when people come to me to talk about data centers, I tell them, go vote. The people that are making the decisions for these data centers locally, you have a voice with. And so every election matters, especially this upcoming election, when data centers are one of the topics that are top of mind for people.
0: I want to end this. I want to sort of wrap this up, getting a little bit away from politics. This is still involved with politics, but I want to talk to you maybe more about family, because for those who don't know, you are running for a third term in the 15th district. Your brother, Carlos de la Cruz, also in Texas, is running for a House seat in the 35th district. Now, all the research I've seen so far tells me there have been plenty of brothers who have served in Congress at the same time. There have been one set of sisters that has served in Congress at the same time. But never in U.S. history has a brother and sister served in Congress at the same time. You could be a part of history in the 120th Congress. What would that mean to you?
1: Well, it reminds me of what a great country we live in. We're talking about my brother and myself, who were raised by a single mom who was a secretary, had no political background, and to have not just one, but two kids of hers go to Congress to represent the great state of Texas in the federal government, in Congress. What a wonderful country we live in, where hard work, faith in God, family is all part of the American dream. And I get to live this American dream on the national stage and share it with my community. And I could not be more proud of my brother for having the service still within him. You know, he served 20 years in the United States Air Force, and now he wants to continue that life of service.

0: and I get to be part of it. Wow, what a great country we live in.
1: And we thank him for his service in the U.S. Air Force. As sort of the experienced politician in the family, have you given him any advice how to move forward here?
0: You know, we have lots of great talks about a policy and the campaign trail. And he is a man who learns very quickly, who loves to talk to people every day. And most of all, he likes to solve problems. And that's what this position is all about, is listening to the community and going to solve that issue. And so I think he's going to do great. He's going to be an exceptional congressman. And I can't wait to serve beside him in the 120th Congress.
1: Monica de la Cruz is the 15th District Congresswoman in Texas. Best of luck to you and your brother, and we'll hope to talk to you again on the Fox News Rundown.
0: Thank you. Have a good day.
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10: This is House Call for Health. A recent study finds avoiding three things in middle age could lead to 13 more years without dementia. They are smoking, high blood pressure, and diabetes. The study was conducted by NYU Langone and published in the journal Neurology Open Access. They looked at long-term health data to see how midlife cardiovascular wellness shaped brain function decades later. And they found if you don't have those three vascular threats between ages 48 and 68, you might dramatically postpone mental decline. Dr. Joseph Karash is the study's senior investigator and founding director of the Optimal Aging Institute at NYU Langone. He says the findings argue people need to actively avert these factors in midlife as a strategy for preserving brain health for more than a decade. And he notes it's vital to find actionable ways to stall memory loss, as roughly 42% of Americans are projected to develop dementia after they turn 55. For more health news, go to foxnewshealth.com. 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I'm Lisa Brady, Fox News.
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12: When Richard Nixon resigned the presidency on August 9, 1974, Vice President Gerald Ford took the oath of office administered by Chief Justice Warren Burger in the East Room of the White House.
13: Our great republic is a government of laws and not of men. Here, the people rule, but there is a higher power. By whatever name, we honor him, who ordains not only righteousness but love, not only justice but mercy. As we bind up the internal wounds of Watergate, more painful and more poisonous than those of foreign wars, let us restore the golden rule to our political process. and let brotherly love purge our hearts of suspicion and of hate.
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14: News. I'm Sue Guzman. President Trump calling on Ukraine's President Volodymyr Zelensky to pause strikes on Russian diesel refineries. He claims the attacks are contributing to a global shortage.
15: A lot of the diesel oil comes, and that's the one where there's a big up. It comes from Russia. And the Russia plants are being hit by Ukraine.
14: His comments coming as he left Ireland Sunday. Diesel prices continuing to rise in the U.S., exceeding $6.20 a gallon. Industry analyst Trilby Lundberg says the price increase will have a profound effect on the U.S. economy.
16: Oil prices are more at risk even than they were due to the Houthi rebels now operating in the Red Sea, threatening supplies, seizing an island, and causing a Saudi pipeline that was skirting.
14: America's listening to Fox News.

0: is the Fox News Rundown. 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
1: The drought continues for American men on the tennis court as Florida's Ben Shelton falls to Germany's Alexander Zverev in the finals of the U.S. Open. It's been 23 years since an American man won a Grand Slam singles title. That was Andy Roddick in 2003. Meanwhile, the first Sunday of the NFL season might have already given us the game of the year. 9 lead changes between the Buffalo Bills and Houston Texans, the last one coming with just over a minute and a half to play, giving the Bills the win. We also had the second round of the 10-race NASCAR postseason, with defending Cup Series champ Kyle Larson snapping a 51-race winless streak, moving up to second in the standings. That's sports in the Fox News Rundown. Greg Thompson, Fox News.
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3: The United States wins this World Cup because, frankly, we're the only country in the world that takes women's basketball even remotely serious. Yeah, I don't get the point. I really don't. I mean, the point of complaining that Kara Lawson is winning with veterans and little Katie Clark didn't get the start? Kara Lawson knows she can win with these veterans, giving these veterans one last lap around the sun. Beckers and Reese and Clark, they'll get their turn. It's a big tournament, Lawson said. This is the World Cup. It's okay for people to have opinions on who they think is going to win. We clearly don't talk about any of that inside our bubble, and we just focus on what we need to do. Worrying about someone else's opinion doesn't serve you because it doesn't change what you can do or not. For OutKicks, don't at me. I'm Dan Dockich, and this is Fox News Rundown.
4: I'm Lillian Wu with your Fox True Crime Minute. The Mushroom Murder case, one of the most high-profile ones in modern Australian history, returns to court. Defense attorneys fighting convictions against Aaron Patterson, who was jailed for life last September after being found guilty of murdering her estranged husband's parents and aunt and trying to kill a fourth relative, deliberately poisoning them with death cap mushrooms in a beef Wellington meal. The defense citing a series of what they call major trial errors, such as housing jurors at one point in the same hotel as members of the prosecution. In the hearings, government prosecutors also appealing the sentence, calling it too lenient. It allows Patterson to apply for parole after serving at least 33 years. They argue the 51-year-old triple murderess should die behind bars. 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
6: In 2026, the WFMD radio station in Frederick, Maryland is celebrating its 90th year on the AM airwaves. And thanks to a bipartisan bill set for a vote in Congress next week, every new car sold in America will have an AM antenna to pick up its signal. The AM Radio for Every Vehicle Act already has more than 300 co-sponsors in the House, 60 in the Senate, and has been pitched mainly as a measure to ensure that emergency messages, the ones that start with that shrill whistle, can be sent out to cars through AM stations. The common sense measure is a good plan B to have in place in case of cyber attacks or cyber outages, because sometimes the old ways can be the best ways. That's a laudable goal, and by itself enough to warrant the legislation. But in fact, this measure can do more than protect lives. It can protect civil American discourse. AM radio is one of the last vestiges of it that we have left in this digital age. All across the country, there are little stations like WFMD with a predictable schedule that starts with a light-hearted but local news-heavy morning show, then late morning to mid-afternoon nationally syndicated news shows, followed by an afternoon drive-time call-in show that covers local, state, and federal politics. In Frederick, the local afternoon show, Mid-Maryland Live, belongs to Tim May and Frank Mitchell, the former a cantankerous conservative wordsmith with a Maryland twang, and the latter the patient and pleasant liberal New York City transplant with the dulcet radio voice. The discourse that Tim and Frank engage in for 3 hours a day, along with callers, many of whom are longtime regulars, is arguably the most balanced view of what's happening in the world that one could ask for, and almost always free from yelling and vitriol. Local AM radio is also the most reliable way to know what matters to people in communities outside of major cities. For example, while data centers are a relatively new issue in the macro news ecosystem, I have been hearing about it for well over a year on local AM stations all over the country. It was almost never inchoate rage or unvarnished praise over data centers, but rather a very nuanced conversation from listeners who understand the laws and regulations of their communities with almost encyclopedic knowledge. We live at a time when, perhaps rightfully, we bemoan the demise of so many local small-town newspapers along with the coverage and accountability they used to provide. But in many ways, that slack has been picked up by AM radio, where appearances by local officials are extremely common. Some small government types might object to the government handing local AM radio stations this boon of enforcing access to their product, but it's a much more sensible way to help the radio industry than the national public radio model of direct funding. We've all seen that for myriad reasons, publicly funded radio, absent the constraints of the free market, always winds up being far left. 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Estimates suggest that 80 to 90% of Americans listen to AM or FM radio weekly, with more than 80% of car owners flipping it on when they fire up the engine. 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The fact that Congress, which would struggle to pass Go in Monopoly, is set to pass the AM Radio for Every Vehicle Act is a testament to the enduring power of our local radio stations. This is David Marcus, Fox News digital columnist and author of Charade, The COVID Lies That Crushed the Nation.
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19: Good morning, everyone. We have some road work coming into downtown Dallas on 30, westbound at 45. They are clearing this out, but right now you still have about a 5 to 10 minute delay. And then Loop 12, northbound at Northwest Highway. We've got an accident there. It's the express lane to go to eastbound 635 Express. That is going to be blocked with the barrier, so it's causing a couple-minute delay. And there's still some road work on 35W northbound at Alsbury Boulevard in the left lane. So far, no delay. Our next update within 10 minutes with WBAP's first traffic on the ones. I'm Juwiti Hardy.
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18: Your forecast from the WBAP on-time experts 24-7 weather center. Sunny and hot today. The heat wave continues through most of the week. Little to no chance of rain. High today around 100 degrees. Tonight's low right around 80. Tomorrow sunny and hot again. High 101, low around 79. May get some relief next week with cooler temps and a chance of thunderstorms as well. Right now, 82 degrees in both Dallas and Fort Worth. 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A planned meeting between Iran and Oman postponed. Fox's Kevin Corqua details.
21: The talks were set to address the status of the Strait of Hormuz. Oman and Iran have been negotiating a deal on managing shipping through the vital waterway, but Iran wants ships to pay transit fees, something Oman obviously opposes. Now, the meeting was postponed at the request of regional countries like Bahrain, who are already planning not to attend, citing its lack of diplomatic relations with Tehran. This comes as traffic through the strait remains relatively low amid continued U.S.-Iran fighting and attacks on vessels in that waterway. And for those of you who are wondering, yes, a U.S. naval blockade on Iranian ports remains in place. As for diplomatic efforts to end the fighting, they remain stalled, though the president says Iran wants to make a deal.
18: According to the Wall Street Journal, Iran rebuilding its ballistic missile stockpile and underground facilities. President Trump says the nation's weapon supplies have been obliterated. President Trump's proposed $5,000 payment to U.S. adults getting some support.
22: Senator Ted Cruz says he's willing to support President Trump's proposal to give $5,000 payments to U.S. adults as long as they only go to people who work and pay taxes. The Texas Republican told Fox News that his support depends on how it's structured, and he says he thinks they should be incentivizing work. He said they should also be structured as tax refunds. Tayshia Stevens, WBAP News.
18: A possible rate increase by Federal Reserve Chair Kevin Warsh could come this week. Here's Grinnell Scott.
23: The Federal Reserve's Open Markets Committee will consider adjusting interest rates this week. Some are anticipating a hike. National Economic Council Director Kevin Hassett on Fox News Sunday said the president doesn't plan to influence this decision.
24: If it's a rate hike, the president will, I'm sure he's not going to be super happy about it, but he will defend the independence of Kevin Warsh above all.
23: Hassett did say if it were him, because the momentum of inflation has dropped, he'd be hesitant to increase the rate. Hassett was a finalist to be the new Fed chair before deciding to stay at the White House. Grinnell Scott, Fox News.
18: 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Gold prices fell this morning ahead of the Federal Reserve's meeting this week. Spot gold dropped 2.4% to $43.27 an ounce. Gold futures down 1.4% to $43.51. 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I'm Monty Cook.
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18: Well, I think that this fan right here probably sums it up best.
25: Oh, no! We suck again!
18: Yeah, we do. Dallas Cowboys laid an egg in their season opener last night, falling to the New York Giants 28-20. Dallas very simply got outplayed in this one. Only managed 244 yards of total offense to New York's nearly 400 yards. Dak Prescott completed 22 of 34 passes, 175 yards, two touchdowns, did throw an interception. Giants QB Jackson Dart, 23 for 29, 230 passing yards, and three touchdowns. Dallas D, once again, looked like they were not ready to play.
1: Who?
18: Jackson Dart?
1: I think Ann has that tattooed on her shoulder for some reason. I don't know why.
2: Yeah, Jackson, but it was Wyoming.
1: I don't know what it is.
18: Jackson Dart.
1: Okay.
18: But anyway, Dallas D once again looked like they were not ready to play. Boys start the season off 0-1.
25: Oh, no! We suck again!
18: Yeah, you mentioned that. Next up, division rival Washington coming to town Sunday. Kickoff for that one slated for 3:25. Texas Rangers took 2 out of 3 against the Diamondbacks in Arizona over the weekend. 7-6 the final. Corey Seager homered and drove in 3 runs. Cal Quantrill gave up 2 runs on 5 hits through 6 innings on the mound. Texas now 74-76 on the season, but they're only 1 game back of the Astros in the AL West. And some upsets in week 2 of college football. Unranked Oklahoma State, they defeated number 6 Oregon 39-31. Michigan beating the 11th ranked Oklahoma Sooners 17-10. The biggie, number 4 Texas Longhorns knocked off the top-ranked Ohio State Buckeyes Saturday night in dramatic fashion, punching it in from 1 yard out with about 25 seconds left on the clock for the win. Other Texas teams in action, Texas A&M beating Arizona State, Texas Tech over Oregon State, SMU handily defeating UC Davis, Houston beat Southern, North Texas taking down UNLV in Denton, and TCU over Grambling State Saturday night in Fort Worth.
1: Did you see what the Grambling State coach did?
18: No.
1: After the game?
18: No, I didn't see it.
1: He went over to the TCU bench.
18: Yeah.
1: And congratulated every player and said,
18: I'm going to tell you something.
1: About showing some class.
18: Those guys are all class.
1: They are.
18: I met the visiting athletic director. He was in the booth next to us. Uh-huh. Nicest guy you'll ever meet in your life.
1: Yeah.
18: The band director, which, by the way, that band, goodness gracious, they are so good. He was just the neatest guy I've ever met, and just they were all just super nice, very respectful.
1: Yeah.
18: It was just a,
1: great
18: outing.
1: Yeah.
2: What was the final score?
18: 63-7.
2: Yeah, that's not good.
18: Close.
2: Yeah.
1: But that coach went over there and said, hey, nice game, guys.
2: That's good.
18: And then he followed it up by saying,
25: Oh, no! We suck again!
1: Yeah.
18: That's a look at sports. I'm Monty Cook.
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2: Well, among our top stories, Cowboys with all the hope for a brand new day with a brand new defense. Jerry Jones was interviewed before the game yesterday. He said, I'm a little nervous about the defense. You know, I really want to see a turnaround, and they did not.
1: And they
2: averaged, last year, they averaged giving up 30 points. Yesterday, they gave up 28. So,
18: they're better than their average last year.
2: A little
1: so
2: bit.
1: They've already improved.
2: They're doing better. But
18: they're moving in the right direction. Yeah. Hooray! Uh-huh.
2: Yeah, it wasn't a pretty game.
18: No. I know they've got some young talent. I know they've got some new pieces at certain positions, but they do have talent, and that was what concerned me so much. Maybe they just need to get a couple of games under their belt. I don't know, but
2: well, this comes back to the whole preseason thing. Nobody has played.
18: No.
2: Uh-uh. They refuse to play anybody, and I don't blame them, of course, because if you get an injury in preseason, you've just wasted a player and millions of dollars of investment in that player. But you go out there, and I mean, both teams, I guess, dealing with the same thing. Neither one of the teams had any of their first stringers play in preseason. So why do we have preseason?
18: I don't know. You know what? I'm right there with you. College doesn't have preseason. They may have a tune-up game or something with a team that's not, but it still counts.
2: Yeah.
18: And so I don't know why they don't just say, all right, no more preseason. You guys scrimmage against each other.
1: I think they ought to have pregame cocktails. All the players
18: lined like that.
1: Up, get loosened up.
18: Kind of like you and I do before a game.
2: Pre-show
1: game. Before we go there, yeah. Uh-huh. Yeah, exactly.
2: I see what happens out there. So Cowboys came up short 28-20. You know, the other thing, too, is the offense wasn't very productive.
18: No, and that's the thing that they were really kind of counting on is they were going to have this great offensive production, and the Giants are not, I mean, they have improved their defense over last year, but they're not the most solid defense in the league, mm-hmm. and the fact that we didn't really run the ball very well, and 175 yards passing.
2: Yeah.
18: You know, and an interception. I mean, that's...
2: Well, that, you know something, that interception, though...
18: Yeah, I know.
2: That wasn't... It was costly, but at the same time, that was a lucky catch.
1: I didn't see any of that. I guess I went to sleep.
18: Well, and I did fall asleep before the end of it, but from what I understand, do we only have two offensive drives in the entire second half?
2: I don't know. I don't...
1: You've got to be kidding.
2: I was long out
18: by
2: then.
18: I'm pretty sure that's accurate. I would have to go back and look at it, but
1: who's our running back?
18: Malik Davis? Wait, Malik, who was it?
2: I don't remember.
18: Someone.
1: Good point.
18: Yeah, that's...
1: Good point.
18: I mean, the fact that I'm having to...
1: There you go.
18: Hang on.
1: You can name the receivers pretty easily.
18: Oh, yeah.
1: I mean, you know, CD and George Pickens. And
18: Javonte Williams. Malik Davis is on injured reserve.
1: Yes,
18: Javonte Williams was the primary. Mari DeMarcado from TCU.
1: Okay.
18: Has been claimed off waivers, but Malik Davis is injured. So is Javonte Williams, who... They kind of had high hopes for, but...
1: Mm. Yeah.
2: Yeah.
18: And when it was all said and done...
25: Oh, no! We suck again!
18: Yeah, okay. Kind of that.
2: Well, it's only one game.
1: It's only one game.
2: Yeah.
1: I mean,
2: well,
1: come on.
2: Yeah, Cowboys lost their first two games in one of their Super Bowl years.
18: I know.
2: So let's not go off the deep end.
1: No, that's just one game. One game.
2: Yeah.
1: But there goes 17-0, right out the door.
2: Yeah. Coming up at 5:17, we have the five things you need to know. 5:11 now, traffic and weather on the ones. Here's Julie DeHardy.
19: They've cleared out on I-30 coming into downtown Dallas. So you're pretty good now from Jim Miller into 45. It's only going to take you about 5 to 10 minutes. We do have this accident activity. Actually, they moved a barrier because of this accident. Loop 12 northbound, right around Northwest Highway. It's the exit ramp that takes you to the 635 Express Lane, and that is going to be blocked this morning until they get that cleared out of the way. It's not causing a huge delay, but we'll keep it in mind. Also, 35W northbound, as you move from 174 to Aylesbury Boulevard, they still have the left side of the roadway blocked off. Traffic's light so far, no big backup. Our next update within 10 minutes with WBAP's First Traffic on the Ones. I'm Julie DeHardy.
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11: Good morning from the WBAP On-Time Experts 24-7 Weather Center. We're going to be sunny, breezy, and hot. What else for the next few more days? 101 for the high this afternoon. That comes to a heat stress index of about 106. Winds are going to be out of the south 10 to 15 miles an hour, maybe getting up to 20, 25 miles an hour at times. Low tonight around 80. Tomorrow, sunny, hot once again. Heat index up to 108 tomorrow. Light southerly winds, but 10 to 20 miles per hour. Breeze. Wednesday, sunny with a high of 100. Thursday, 99. And Friday, 99. Not much of a cool down. Not yet, anyway. Right now, we're showing 86 degrees in Fort Worth and 88 in Dallas. I'm meteorologist Brad Barton.
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31: How did I lose weight? 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
2: So we're getting into mid-September. We still have temperatures at the 100-degree mark.
1: Hooray!
2: Yay, us! It's still, as they say, stupid hot.
1: And that's good. I like it. Stupid hot.
2: Stupid hot. 5:18, time for five things you need to know.
32: Several months before coaching his first game for the New York Giants, John Harbaugh told fans he wanted to build a team that could beat the Dallas Cowboys. Took one game to accomplish that feat. The Giants opened the season by rolling over Dallas 28-20 on Sunday night in Harbaugh's New York debut.
2: White House Border Czar Tom Homan confirmed that the Department of Homeland Security looking into allegations involving Representative Ilhan Omar, but would not disclose details about what was he described as an ongoing criminal investigation.
32: Researchers warning about a rare but potentially life-threatening brain condition that may be linked to popular GLP weight loss medications. Most of the reported cases involved Ozempic and Wegovy, Mounjaro, and Zepbound.
2: See, there's no shortcut to taking the weight off. Yeah. There's always going to be side effects if you do it this way.
32: I wonder what the brain problem is.
2: I'm not sure.
32: Because I take it myself.
2: Yeah. I'm not sure what it would be. Well, things may be more expensive, but there is some good money news. Americans' 401k balances reached a record high in the second quarter. The average 401k balance rose about 10.5% from the previous quarter and 13% from a year earlier.
32: President Trump said new renovations to the White House were needed, and he says that it was a dump before the updates. In a post on Truth Social, Trump said the White House was in very bad condition and that previous administrations failed to take proper care of it.
2: That's not unusual, by the way, because you get in there and nobody wants to go to Congress and say we need billions of dollars to take care of the White House.
3: I mean, you live in a rental house.
2: Yeah, that's what you get. You know, the landlord doesn't want to do anything.
3: Kick holes in the wall.
2: Sink backs up.
3: Put your coals out on the carpet.
4: Previous tenant.
2: Yeah.
3: You're not getting your deposit back.
2: Yeah, that's five things you need to know. Traffic and weather on the ones now. It's 521. Here's Julie Doherty.
5: Loop 12 Walton Walker, we had an overnight accident northbound, right around Northwest Highway. It's the exit ramp that gets you into the express lane that goes to eastbound 635. That is blocked. The barrier is blocking it. And they're going to have to get in there and get that out of the way before it's going to be open for us. Right now, it's just causing a little bit of confusion, so maybe a couple minutes as you try to drive by. We do still have some road work on 35W northbound from 174 to Allsbury Boulevard. And it's on the left side of the roadway. It's not causing any kind of a huge delay. I don't see any problems right now if you're trying to travel on 183 coming off the North Loop and getting over toward 360, it's going to take you probably 10 to 15 minutes. Our next update within 10 minutes with WBAP's First Traffic on the Ones. I'm Julie DeHardy.
7: From the WBAP On-Time Experts 24-7 Weather Center, another heat advisory in effect through 9 this evening. I mean, has been hotter, but we continue to show these 100-degree temperatures for the next several days. This afternoon, sunny, breezy, and 101 for the high. Winds will be out of the south, probably 10 to 20 miles per hour. Clear, breezy, and warm overnight. Lows 80 to 82. Tomorrow, sunny, breezy, and hot with a high near 101. South winds may be 15 miles an hour. Wednesday, 100. Thursday and Friday, 99. Still no rain. Right now, 81 degrees in Fort Worth and 83 in Dallas. I'm meteorologist Brad Barton.
2: 522, I spoke with Rory O'Neill, our national correspondent, a little bit earlier. We were talking a little bit about AI and some concerns about it.
8: Rory, is AI moving too fast? A lot of people are concerned. One guy came out and said it could kill us all.
9: Well, right. And he used to work for the AI companies, but he's also got some friends in high places who apparently agree with him. Dario Amodei, he's the man behind Anthropic. He put out a piece saying we must pace the frontier, suggesting things slow down a little bit. And Sam Altman, a big rival there over at OpenAI, he's putting out a similar message that while the world deserves confidence that American companies developing AI will act responsibly, he says there needs to be some guardrails on these systems. Of course, it's just a bit confusing as these guys are calling for things to slow down, but they're the ones who are driving the bus and they have access to the brake pedal.
8: What is the concern with AI that makes people say we got to slow down?
9: They'll be a little bit vague, intentionally so, but oftentimes they'll make references to AI developing chemical weapons that could wipe out all of humanity. And that's one of the top concerns. Or maybe they'll control infrastructure systems that could wipe out populations on a large scale. So those are some of the crazy fears out there. Thing is, some people say they're not that crazy. And it's not just something made in science fiction with the Terminator out there. So that's why they're saying we need to pull back. Now, President Trump, for his part, speaking at a golf tournament there in Ireland this weekend, he said, look, his focus is making sure that we're the ones who are the most competitive when it comes to AI. We cannot afford to lose the AI race to China. There have been more questions to Washington politicians as well. House Speaker Mike Johnson was getting a lot of questions about legislation to install some of these guardrails. He says, okay, I'm all for it, but we can't get the AI companies to agree what those guardrails should be. A lot of talk right now that something needs to be done, but it's unclear if everyone agrees what that something is.
8: You know, I think a lot of people would say, yeah, okay, it's fine, slow down, but we know that China's not going to slow down, that the other people developing this in other countries, especially the authoritarian countries, they're not going to slow down.
9: Right. You know, one of the things, the comments we heard from the initial whistleblower who really drew attention to a lot of this last week was that the people who do the programming in China, they know. Like, they share some of the same concerns that the low-level programmers in the U.S., the tech bros, essentially, who are actually on the ground developing this stuff, they all agree around the world. Now, what happens with leadership of their companies and or governments? I think that's still the open question here, and how this development can move forward to benefit humanity, not eliminate it.
8: Do we know how we define slowing down, what that means?
9: No. To be honest with you, you know, a lot of it has to do with how we let these AI programs improve themselves. That's one of the big tricky questions that's being asked. Essentially, you ask the AI, make yourself the best, and that's when humanity starts to be a problem. And I think it's the tech minds know a bit better about what they mean by slowing down. But even in notes that were posted, what, at 12:05 this morning, Sam Altman was saying, look, we're talking about slowing down. He says, but this is still going to be incredibly rapid changing technology that the world has to recognize is coming on fast. So even if they do hit the brakes or at least take their foot off the gas, rapid change is on the way still.
8: Rory O'Neill, national correspondent. Rory, thank you very much. I appreciate it.
9: Thanks, Ernie.
2: You know, I'm still of the belief that a lot of the alarmist mindset regarding AI is hype.
1: Do you really?
2: Yeah. I didn't think that in the beginning. I thought, well, it makes complete sense. It could take over the world. But the more I've used it, the more I've seen it, and the more I listen to these people and the constant harping about what they're saying, there is an agenda at work here.
1: Sure.
2: Yeah. Not sure what it is, but there is an agenda at work, and it is not that I'm worried about AI taking over the world. It's something else. I just don't know what it is.
1: Maybe it could take over Mississippi.
2: It could take over somebody.
1: No, we need that.
4: They could use a good takeover,
1: need that. Yeah. Yes.
2: Doggone right.
1: Yeah.
2: Coming up at 5:37, we're going to play What Year Was It? 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
2: On the ones.
4: Watch for an accident on the ramp from westbound I-20 to southbound 45. That ramp is backed up, and it's backing up onto I-20, so that's going to take you probably an extra 5 to 10 minutes. Seeing some delays as you're traveling 175 from 2nd Avenue to 45. That's a good 5 to 10 minute drive. And we do have a backup now with this accident activity from the overnight. Loop 12 northbound is right around Northwest Highway. What's blocked is the exit that takes you to the express lane on 635. So you're backed up on the bridge now. That's going to be at least 10 minutes. And we're starting to see a little bit of heavy traffic if you're trying to travel in Fort Worth on 35W. The northbound side from I-30 all the way to Northeast 28th will take you about 10 minutes. Our next update within 10 minutes with WBAP's first traffic on the ones. I'm Julie DeHardy.
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7: The WBAP On-Time Experts 24-7 Weather Center. This is a top 10 summer, without doubt. Right now we're into our third hottest stretch of days, 60 days with no measurable precipitation from July on, and no chance of any precipitation anytime soon. High temperatures have been in the 100-degree range. That puts us at top six of some of the hottest summers we've endured. But hang in there. We have a few more days left. Nothing big to dislodge this upper-level high-pressure ridge, but we could see some isolated showers, thunderstorms trying to sneak in here late Sunday or Monday. But it's going to probably be another, well, week to 10 days before any more significant change in the weather. Right now, it's 81 degrees in Fort Worth, 83 degrees in Dallas. I'm meteorologist Brad Barton.
3: News brought to you by Dr. Matthew Cavey at Texas Radiotherapy. Wall Street Journal reporting China provided satellite images to Iran ahead of the strike that killed three American troops in July. Speaking with reporters aboard Air Force One, President Trump neither confirms nor denies whether he'll bring that up in his meeting with China's President Xi Jinping later this month.
8: I think he's behaved reasonably well, and we behave reasonably well.
3: President says Xi promised him in his visit to Beijing in May that he would not intervene in Iran. China said it would cancel the meeting if Trump doesn't cancel the arms sale to Taiwan. Three men dead after a shooting outside a Garland home Sunday morning. Christian Powers with more.
9: Police responded just before 8 o'clock to the 400 block of Bayshore Drive after reports of a fight and gunfire. Two men died at the scene while a third died later at the hospital. Family members identified one victim as 62-year-old Jose Borrego and say he was trying to break up the fight, although police have not confirmed that account. No arrests have been made. Investigators say the men knew each other and believe the shooting was an isolated incident. Christian Powers, WBAP News.
3: CEO of a leading artificial intelligence research company urging caution over the technology's development. Here's Fox's Grinnell Scott.
10: Dario Amodei published an essay over the weekend that said more precautions should be taken in AI development, and that will require the industry to slow down a bit. On CBS Face the Nation, Amodei said there's a fine line of where development can go.
11: What we're building is essentially intelligence. When something's very powerful, then of course it can be used well, and it can also be used for ill.
10: While fellow tech giants Sam Altman and Elon Musk say they agree with Amodei, President Trump on Sunday said his goal is to stay ahead of China because, in his words, whoever wins AI wins. Grinnell Scott, Fox News.
3: Your Money News brought to you by NetWorthRadio.com. Oil prices jumped this morning after strikes in Saudi Arabia and the Strait of Hormuz heightened fears of more supply disruptions. Brent crude is $3.27 higher to $107.90 a barrel. West Texas Intermediate gained 3.3% to $103.30. 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I'm Monty Cook.
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3: Well, I do believe that this fan summed it up best.
0: Oh, no! We suck again!
3: Yes, we do. The Dallas Cowboys laid an egg in their season opener last night, falling to the New York Giants 28-20. Dallas very simply got outplayed in this one, only managing 244 yards of total offense to New York's nearly 400. Dak Prescott completed 22 of 34 passes, 175 yards and two touchdowns. He did throw an interception. Giants QB Jackson Dart, 23 for 29. 230 passing yards, three touchdowns. Dallas D once again looked like they were not ready to play. The boys start the season off 0-1. Next up, division rival Washington coming to town Sunday with a kickoff slated for 3:25. Just the way the ball bounces.
12: That's the way it goes.
3: It is. The Texas Rangers, they took 2 of 3 from the Diamondbacks in Arizona over the weekend. 7-6, the final yesterday. Corey Seager homer, drove in 3 runs. Cal Quantrill gave up 2 runs on 5 hits through 6 innings on the mound. Texas now 74-76 on the season, only 1 game back of the Astros in the AL West. Some upsets in week 2 of the college football season. Unranked Oklahoma State defeated number 6 Oregon 39-31. Michigan beating the 11th ranked Oklahoma Sooners 17-10. But the biggie, number 4 Texas Longhorns knocked off the top ranked Ohio State Buckeyes Saturday night. In dramatic fashion, by the way, punched it in from 1 yard with about 25 seconds left on the clock for the win. Other Texas teams in action, Texas A&M beat Arizona State, Texas Tech over Oregon State, SMU handily defeating UC Davis, Houston beating Southern, North Texas took down UNLV and Denton, and TCU over Grambling State Saturday night in Fort Worth. That's a look at sports. I'm Monty Cook.
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2: News updates from Monty Cook. Dependable traffic with Julie D. Hardy. And DFW's most accurate forecast. From Chief Meteorologist Brad Barton on the ones.
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13: Good morning. It's 5:37. Carla's out today. Monty is here. Hal is hanging out with us. And it's the usual crew back after last week's convention. By the way, they've taken all the fencing down. You can now get in and out of the Victor area in downtown.
3: We're getting out on... getting back in here on Friday morning was a little interesting.
12: Yes, it was. I've kept all of our security passes that we had to have.
3: Yeah, me too.
12: I've kept them all, and I've showed several people... Look what it took to get into work.
3: Just to get into work.
13: Yeah. 6 credentials and
12: body
13: cavity surgery.
3: Right. Oh, yeah. That was optional.
12: And tip
3: you
12: money.
3: That.
12: You know,
13: that
12: tip kind of money, that kind of thing. Yeah.
13: It added up. So, But everything's back to normal now.
3: Thank goodness.
13: We had, I was driving in and I saw the clinically insane homeless people screaming at nobody and nothing. And I said, boy, it's good to have things back to normal again.
3: Back home.
13: Yeah.
3: Ain't it good?
12: Back home again.
13: I'm kind of sad. I really kind of enjoy the extra security around the old building here. Given
12: it was very nice.
3: Felt like you weren't going to get shivved right into the parking garage.
13: Yeah, like we usually do.
12: Mm-hmm. Yeah.
13: All right. Why don't we do this? Let's play. What year was it? Brought to you by Advanced Hair Restoration.
3: All right.
14: Oh well. Oh, we got a prize.
12: What is it, Joseph?
14: All right. The prize is 2 tickets to the 40th annual Grape Fest.
3: Ah,
14: happening between September 17th and September 20th.
3: That's Thursday through Sunday. By
14: that's
3: way.
14: Right. Okay. Grape Fest. That's right. I think we're going to have somebody from Grape Fest sometime this week. It's going to be great. 2 tickets. That's right.
12: All right.
14: And you can win them. Well, you can buy them online, obviously, but you can win them right here if you guess what year was it. Call in right now, 800-288-9227. That is, Monty, what was that number again? 800-

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0: All right, we have Gilbert in Dallas who's going to be the contestant today in three choices, 2000, 2001, and 2002. Gilbert, Hal is going to help you through this.
6: Gilbert, how you doing, pal?
7: Great. I hope you are, too.
6: I'm doing wonderful. It's Monday. We all get to start off with a brand new week, and here we go. I'm going to tell you right now, right up front, I have no idea.
8: Shocker.
0: Yeah,
6: Monty, sorry. Anybody ask Monty?
0: I can't imagine.
6: Yeah.
9: I forgot my mic was still hot. My
6: yeah,
9: bad.
6: Okay, very good. you know, because we're talking about Anthrax, and I thought Anthrax was the lead singer for the New York Dolls back
9: yes,
6: in the 70s.
9: Correct.
0: No, that's not, yeah,
9: it was.
0: Not correct.
6: Huh? It's not.
0: It no, it's a disease. It's a terrible.
6: Two sets of Anthrax stories here on Saturday Night Live, and Ben Stiller's Zoolander. I don't even remember that, but I do remember Smash Mouth with I'm a Believer.
0: Mm-hmm.
6: I'm guessing here. I'm going to say, I'm just go even up here, 2000.
9: All right, Gilbert, you want to go with Hal at 2000 or go on your own with 01 or 02?
7: Go on my own with 2002.
6: All right. Good luck. Right. Here we go.
10: Anthrax scare in the Senate and at NBC, Zoolander in theaters, and Smash Mouth on the radio. The year? 2001.
6: Oh,
9: man.
6: Darn.
9: Y'all both should have split the uprights,
6: Gilbert.
9: Well,
6: we should have. Yep. Gilbert, thanks for playing. Appreciate you, pal.
7: Thank you.
6: All right.
0: All right. Well, that's too bad. I usually we could blame Hal for that, right?
6: Yeah, yeah.
9: I can't blame anyone.
6: I usually pick the middle number, too.
9: Yeah.
6: I didn't this time.
9: Yeah. I was hoping you were going to because I knew it was a
6: you
9: one.
6: Knew, did you really?
9: Yeah.
6: Yeah.
9: Yeah.
0: All right. Coming up at 5:47, at what point do you stop scoring? I got a high school football score I got to tell you about.
9: Oh, boy.
0: Traffic and weather. Here's Julie DeHardy.
11: Found the problem on the ramp from westbound I-20 to southbound 45. It's a flatbed 18-wheeler that's parked in the right lane, so you've got the left lane getting by, and when another 18-wheeler comes up on it, it's very tight for them to squeeze through there. So traffic is backed up as you're traveling on I-20 westbound, and that's probably going to take you about 15 minutes to get through. We also had an overnight problem on Loop 12 Walton Walker northbound right around Northwest Highway. The exit ramp now to the express lane on 635 is blocked, and you're back to 114, so that's going to take you about 15 minutes. If you're trying to travel on I-30, right around Center Street, we had an 18-wheeler on the frontage road, and there's a fuel spill there, so it's not blocking any lanes on I-30, but it's getting a little bit of attention, and traffic on that eastbound side is going to be held up for a couple minutes. Our next update within 10 minutes with WBAP's First Traffic on the Ones. I'm Julie DeHardy.
12: 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Anything happened here?
0: Nothing happened at all. It's pretty quiet.
6: Well, yeah, not much at all.
0: Not much
9: you missed nothing.
6: About, yeah, exactly.
12: I come back here and the weather looks like it did last week.
6: Yeah,
12: it
6: does. I'm a big believer in global warming now.
0: Are
6: you?
12: This part of it is, for sure.
6: Going to be 100 degrees till mid-October.
12: Yeah, finally we'll cool off. Just before Halloween, something like that. Yeah.
6: Did you go someplace cool? Did you go someplace cool?
12: Just my swimming pool.
6: Oh, well, that's good enough.
12: Swimming pool is good. Water's still 88 degrees.
6: Yeah.
12: Anyway.
0: People here have swimming pools.
6: I know.
0: I live in a small hovel. I cook things on a hot plate, watch the paint peeling off my wall.
12: You have a bathtub?
6: Every now and then.
0: It's a group bathtub. You got to sign up.
6: Every now and then, ladies and gentlemen, our alarms don't go off. Doesn't happen very often.
12: That happened to me.
6: Happened to Brad this morning.
12: Sure did.
6: And I just wanted to, we got you up and everything.
12: Absolutely.
6: I just wanted to pass this along. Tell Brenda she sure sounds sexy at 4:30 in the morning.

0: And you know what?
1: What?
0: She always has.
1: Okay. Listen to you, pal. 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All right.
0: Look for a high today around, 100, I guess. 101. Heat stress index 105. So that puts us in heat advisory category once again. 101 for the high. Winds out of the south. Probably 10 to 20 miles an hour. Breezy and warm overnight. Lows 80 to 82. The biggest danger I think we're facing right now is going to be the danger of grass fires. Saw a lot of scorched spots along the highway over the last few days. Try to keep that to a minimum. Tomorrow, Tuesday, sunny, breezy and hot. High near 101. Wednesday, 100. And then not a break in the heat, but it's got to ease off somehow. So it looks like maybe Thursday and Friday we'll have highs merely in the upper 90s. Right now we're showing 81 degrees in Fort Worth, 81 in Dallas. Humidity's fairly low. That's why we're seeing lower temperatures here at night. 79 degrees in Fort Worth and 83 in downtown Dallas. I'm meteorologist Brad Barton.
2: 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The Mesquite City Council approves a plan to close libraries and rec centers. Hear why that's a no-brainer at 3:35. And you'll hear how the WNBA had its best season ever and still lost a mountain of cash at 4:05. 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
5: Good morning, it's 5:50. Thanks for being with us. A Monday morning edition of the WBAP Morning News. Carla is out today. Monty is here. Hal is here. Brad's hanging out, and I'm glad to have you with us. I'm Ernie Brown. Now, we had... this goes back and forth in my head, because... At some point, you're running up the score. You're just being kind of unsportsmanlike. But at the same time, I just assume if I'm playing a team that is just running all over me, hey, just keep running. You don't have to feel sorry for me. It's my fault. On Friday night, a triple-digit final score. Life Oak Cliff out of the DFW area here, of course, topped Bonham 105-14.
2: I... 105.
5: Yeah, Cameron Phillips, who is the junior quarterback, scored 69 points.
6: Goodness gracious.
5: In its week one win, 46 in its week two win. And it just got worse. 105-14 was the final score.
6: Did he play the whole game? Now, here's what I'll tell you. If you're up by that much, you shouldn't leave your starters in.
2: No.
6: But if you've got your second or third string, TCU, I think, candid Texas Tech, one of their worst losses ever. We had people playing that I was having to look up on the roster. I had no idea
2: who they were.
5: Yeah.
6: Well, it's probably been 10 years ago, but still.
5: You remember the Pony XS, the 30 for 30 on ESPN?
2: Oh, yeah. Mm-hmm. Yeah.
5: I remember they were talking about the University of Houston game. U of H wins 95-21. And they were just, they were mad. They run up the score. It's unsportsmanlike. And yet, just a few seconds earlier, they just said when they lost to Notre Dame, 60-something, and their running backs were running out of bounds on purpose.
6: Right. Yeah.
5: They said, that's just embarrassing.
6: Yeah, don't do that.
5: Just run up the score if you need to. And then they got mad that the score got run up on them. Yeah.
6: I mean, sometimes you just get beat, and you get beat soundly, and it's sad, but it is what it is.
5: 105 points. At some point, do you just take a knee?
6: Or put the cheerleaders in.
5: Or just run them up the middle. Yeah. And
6: now, starting at quarterback, our flautist.
2: There you go.
6: Julia Stevens.
2: Exactly. Yeah. Yeah, exactly. And now our starting quarterback from the Lighthouse for the Blind.
5: Here's traffic and weather. Here's Julie DeHardy.
7: In southeast Dallas, we've got an 18-wheeler that's stalled out on the ramp from westbound I-20 to southbound 45, so it's making a tight squeeze on that ramp, and it's backing us up for about 10 minutes. Also, 45 northbound, between Lamar and SM Wright, we've got an accident. It's actually on the exit ramp to Al Lipscomb, and that's what's going to be blocked. So it's just getting a little bit of attention, a couple-minute delay. There was an overnight accident on Loop 12 northbound, right around Northwest Highway. Your exit ramp to get into the 635 Express Lane is blocked, and it's getting attention. You're backed up as you come that way from 183 for probably about 10 minutes. And now 183 eastbound at Grauweiler, a wreck in the right lane. That's slowing as you pass by. And we've got an 18-wheeler with a fuel spill on the frontage road on the eastbound side of I-30 at Center Street in Arlington, getting a little bit of attention in the area, so give yourself a couple extra minutes. Our next update within 10 minutes with WBAP's First Traffic on the Ones. I'm Julie DeHardy.
8: From the WBAP On-Time Experts 24-7 Weather Center, heat advisory here through 9 this evening. Sunny, windy, and hot. High this afternoon, 101. It'll feel like 105 in the shade. It is a relatively dry heat now because we've gone 60 full days without any measurable rain at DFW Airport. So at least out in the evening, there's a little bit of a breeze. It's livable. Tomorrow, a Tuesday, sunny, breezy, and hot with a high of 101. South winds 10 to 20. Wednesday, sunny and hot with a high near 100. And at least 99 Thursday and Friday. The first mention of any slim chance of rain until Sunday afternoon, and that's pretty much in doubt as well. Right now, we have 81 degrees in Fort Worth, 83 in Dallas. I'm meteorologist Brad Barton.
5: 5:54, that brings us to the segment where Hal will give you the good news and the bad news all at one time.
2: I filled up yesterday.
6: Yeah.
2: $63. It was $3.89 a gallon.
6: Wow.
2: That's what I saw driving in this morning.
5: Joseph, pull the music down just for a moment.
2: Yes.
5: This morning driving in near Stately Brown Manor.
2: Here it comes.
5: Yeah. $4 a gallon.
2: You think it's there.
5: $3.99. And I said
6: gallon.
5: This.
2: Did you really say that?
5: I absolutely said that.
6: Out loud?
5: Out loud. Well, and
6: in front of those little old church ladies?
5: Yeah.
6: How dare you?
2: Okay. I'm gonna,
5: all right,
2: here's
5: put the music back up.
2: Here's what I'm going to leave it at.
5: Uh-huh.
2: And we'll all think about this morning.
5: Okay.
6: Okay.
2: West Texas Intermediate, 102.39.
5: Okay.
2: Brent Crude, 107.28.
6: Mm.
2: What else is there to say?
6: Not much.
2: You know,
6: that's high.
2: $3.89, $3.79, $3.59. That's regular. And for our trucker buddies out there, anywhere from $5.19 to $6.20.
6: Good night.
5: Yeah, that's getting up there. Oof. And I think there's still some threats of military action taking place.
6: Yeah.
5: And Strait is still.
6: Yeah, there were attacks in the Strait, and there were attacks on a pipeline, I think, in Saudi Arabia.
5: Yeah,
2: Joseph has Joseph has a diesel thought coming in.
9: So. On Reddit, there is a Gas Buddy page. There's a Gas Buddy sub.
6: Yeah.
9: And somebody posted, and this was in Texas. I believe it was in the DFW area. It didn't say exactly what street, but there was a sign. I think it was around $4 a gallon for gas. Diesel said, out.
2: Oh, they were out. They were out of diesel. Wow.
9: This guy said, first time I've ever seen that in my life.
2: I wonder if they ran out or they just didn't buy anymore.
9: That's a good question. That's
6: the gas
9: a good question.
6: Couldn't afford it,
9: but we're not the only ones that are going through hell.
2: I know.
9: Like Florida is over $4 a gallon, and you know Maine is like $4.50 a gallon. It's all over the place. It's a mess.
6: Yikes!
2: Yeah. All right. Well, there you go.
5: It's ugly, but it's ours.
2: That's right.
5: Coming up at 6:07. Speaking of being ugly and ours, the Cowboys. We'll talk about them. Monty has the headline.
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4: On the ones.
6: I-20 westbound, your ramp to southbound 45, the right side of it's blocked with a stalled 18-wheeler, so it's backing up that ramp onto 20 for a good 5 to 10 minutes. Also, we have the accident northbound 45. It's going to be on the exit ramp to Al Lipscomb, so it's not really causing a huge delay, but a couple taps of the brakes as you pass by, I'd say. If you're traveling east on I-30 at Westmoreland, we have an accident reported. Traffic's already backed up for about 5 minutes. We had the overnight accident on Loop 12 northbound near Northwest Highway. The exit ramp to get you in the express lane to go to 635 is closed, and that's about a 10-minute backup as you're coming from the 183 interchange. 183 eastbound Grawweiler's in the right lane. Not really a backup at all in the area. And then I-30, the frontage road, eastbound right around Center Street. We had an 18-wheeler with a fuel spill there, so part of the frontage road is blocked, and it's having everybody slow down just a couple minutes in the area. Our next update within 10 minutes with WBAP's first traffic on the ones. I'm Julie DeHardy.
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9: From the WBAP On Time Experts 24/7 Weather Center, another heat advisory in effect through 8 this evening. Now, the actual humidity's getting fairly tolerable, especially at night when there's a little bit of a breeze. But the problem with that is that this dry weather, combined with the very dry vegetation we have out there now, is a real threat of grass fires over the next several days. And the winds are not going to be just calm either. It's going to be 101 with south winds 15, 20 and gusty this afternoon. Breezy overnight, lows 80 to 82. Tomorrow, sunny, breezy and hot with a high near 101, south winds 10 to 20. More on Wednesday, maybe upper 90s Thursday and Friday. Still no rain. Right now, 80 degrees in Fort Worth and 82 in Dallas. I'm meteorologist Brad Barton.
5: News brought to you by Reliant Air Conditioning. Last week, President Trump told reporters the war with Iran will end after the midterms, but that comment comes as the war surpasses 6 months and rumors that officials expect it to last years. Texas Congressman Pat Fallon rejects those claims on Fox's The Big Weekend Show, suggesting those concerns are Iranian propaganda.
2: That is absolute misinformation, that this will not go on nearly that long. As the president said, the Iranian regime is holding out. They don't want to do anything seriously as far as mitigating this crisis and this conflict until the midterms are over. They think they have leverage in that regard.
5: President Trump denies the shortage of munitions like Patriot missiles and claims there are other very elite options. Iran is negotiating joint control over the Strait of Hormuz with Oman. Crude oil prices rose Sunday evening on news of more strikes on shipping in the critical waterway. A semi-truck driver has been arrested after a fatal accident in Mesquite last week. Media partner WFAA's Teresa Woodard with the story.
10: The crash happened early Wednesday morning on northbound 635 at Gross Road. Investigators say this semi was driving slowly and a driver ran into his trailer. That driver died. Police say Ulysses Mendez Hernandez was behind the wheel of the semi. He was arrested for driving while intoxicated. Mesquite police say they're still investigating.
5: The Charlie Kirk Memorial statue outside the Turning Point USA headquarters has been vandalized with red spray paint, Fox 10 Phoenix's Andrew Christensen reporting.
11: TPUSA says this happened in the middle of the night. Apart from spray painting his face and neck, they also say they crossed out the name of Jesus on a nearby sign. And Turning Point says they're going to review the video of the incident and are working with law enforcement to find out who did this. They say they're also going to restore the statue and replace the signs, which Charlie's wife, Erica Kirk, saying on Twitter, his death and this incident is only going to make his legacy and causes spread further. Maricopa County Attorney Rachel Mitchell says these acts are not to be tolerated. If you do have any information, the Phoenix Police Department is asking you to call them.
5: 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Stock futures fell this morning as traders look ahead to the Fed meeting this week, as well as growing safety concerns over AI. Dow futures down 53 points. S&P 500 futures lost 59 points, and contracts on the tech-heavy NASDAQ dropped 540 points in early trading. 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I'm Monty Cook.
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13: New York outgained the Cowboys by 150 yards and controlled the clock for more than 36 minutes. The home opener coming up on Sunday against the Commanders, who fall flat on the road against the Eagles. A failed two-point try to tie the game with less than a minute to go leads to a 24-22 win for Philly. A battle of two quarterbacks whose last seasons ended in surgery go at it this evening to conclude week one. Bo Nix and the Broncos open up on the road at Patrick Mahomes and the Chiefs. Mahomes' season ended in December after tearing ligaments in his left knee. His counterpart, Bo Nix, broke his right ankle in a division round win over the Bills. Kickoff tonight at 7:30. And Corey Seager homered and drove in three for the Rangers as they beat the Diamondbacks on the road 7-6. Cal Quantrill turns in a quality start to improve to 9-5. Day off today before they begin their final homestand of the season tomorrow night against the Red Sox.
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12: 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Dependable traffic with Julie D. Hardy. And DFW's most accurate forecast from Chief Meteorologist Brad Barton on the ones.
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17: Now, I do have all the details, and if it's in a public record, but I do have all of the details.
15: So do we. Cowboys lose 28-20 last night.
5: That pretty well sums up that first game, doesn't it?
15: Yeah. He said he was nervous before the game about the defense.
18: Okay, are we being too rough here? Come on.
15: No.
18: I mean, it's one game.
15: Yeah,
18: that's
15: true.
18: It's one game.
15: But it's the Giants.
5: Yeah.
18: Well, then Washington.
15: Yeah.
18: I mean, it's the division. So
5: I do think their defense will get better as the season progresses. They do have a lot of talent. I mean, it's not like they don't have talented players.
15: They just have to gel.
5: They do have to gel, and they just didn't look like they were ready to go last night. And keep in mind also, they've got a brand new defensive coordinator, so you know they're still trying to learn a scheme, and even the players that have been there are learning a new scheme, and the newer players are learning a new scheme. And so, but the thing that was,
15: I thought, where all 11 of them collided with each other at one point
5: was,
15: in the field.
5: Yeah,
18: that was fun.
15: That was a bad moment.
5: But the Keystone Cops on defense. Yeah.
18: But you're all, they have so many players that are coming back, so many great players.
15: Yeah,
18: that,
15: yeah.
18: You know, they're learning a new scheme. I don't want to hear that. The ball, catch the ball, and make a touchdown.
5: Exactly.
18: Spike the ball.
5: It was disheartening to me that they didn't have more offensive production. Because that's what they did last year. They didn't play very good defense last year, but they could also hang 35 on you. Well, they didn't. And had they hung 35 on New York, they would have won that game, obviously. And, you know, I think less than 200 yards passing for Dak Prescott.
15: Yeah.
5: You were expecting to see, you know, five touchdown passes to three different receivers, especially considering that receiving core.
15: It's the first game of the season for most of these guys.
5: Yeah.
15: Yeah, most of them haven't stepped on a field. They didn't play in the preseason. They never play any of the starters. And both teams have the same problem, but I mean, it's, you know, you're rusty when you start the season.
18: Now tell me if I'm wrong here.
15: You're wrong.
18: And you're not going to hurt my feelings.
5: I bet I can.
18: Give
15: us a shot.
18: Anybody else think it's Trump's fault?
5: Yes. I immediately blame Donald Trump.
18: Good. All right.
15: Yeah.
18: Good. I thought I'd be a little bit off base there, but I feel better now.
15: I think for all sports people, we've gone to our sports expert.
19: Professor, without knowing precisely what the danger is, would you say it's time for everyone to panic? Yes, I would, Ken.
15: Okay, so that's it. Panic over the Cowboys.
18: There it is.
5: And then there was this fan.
20: Oh, no! We suck again!
5: So, yeah, everybody pretty well
15: Everybody's really disappointed about all of this.
18: Well,
5: I mean, things can change. You know, if they come back next week and beat Washington by three touchdowns at home, and, you know, okay, then
15: they'll be fine.
5: Yeah, because I saw the Washington Eagles game. Neither one of those teams looked very solid.
18: They didn't?
5: No. Not to me.
15: Really.
18: So the East looks pretty bad.
5: The East looks like it's winnable.
15: Yeah.
5: If one team actually gets it all together, I think they can.
15: And I think the Cowboys can. I mean, you got to remember one of their Super Bowl years back in the 90s, they lost the first two games.
5: Yeah.
15: Of the season. So it's, you know, it doesn't mean anything. It's one game. I'm sorry they didn't do better. I'm sorry they didn't win. By the way, Brandon Aubrey missed an extra point.
5: So, yeah, but you know, of all the kicks that he's probably missed, and I don't know this, I'd have to look the stat up, he has missed some extra points in the past.
15: Yeah.
5: And I bet you he's missed more extra points than field goals if you really went back and looked it over.
15: Probably wouldn't surprise me.
18: One of the games on, I'm sorry, go ahead.
5: It was a point after try and he missed it.
18: Is that
5: very
18: right?
5: First kick.
18: One of the games I was watching yesterday afternoon, somebody made a 58-yarder.
5: Yeah.
18: And the announcers were talking like, this is no big deal anymore.
15: Yeah. 58-yarder.
5: You know?
18: No problem.
15: Yeah.
18: So,
15: coming up at 6:17, we'll find out more about what's actually taking place in the Middle East. Retired Marine Colonel Grant Newsham will be joining us on the Clarity Windows and Doors Newsline. But right now, we got to find out what's happening on the freeways with Julie DeHardy.
6: We did still have some overnight road work on the East Loop northbound at 287 with the ramp closed, and they're in the process of clearing that. So they're dragging traffic as you move that way from Sun Valley. And right now you're backed up into that I-20 interchange, and it's going to be bumper to bumper until they get out of your way, and that's going to hold you up for probably about 15 minutes. And we've got an 18-wheeler with a fuel spill on the frontage road of I-30 eastbound right around Center Street in Arlington. And it's getting a little bit of attention on the main lines, and that is backing us up just a couple of minutes. Now, 20 westbound, your exit ramp to southbound 45, there's a stalled rock hauler in the right lane, so that's backing us up for about 5 to 10 minutes. 30 eastbound Westmoreland has two right lanes blocked, and that's a good 5-minute backup. There's still trouble on 183 eastbound Grauweiler. They're in the right lane. It's not causing a big backup. And then we had an overnight accident on Loop 12 northbound near Northwest Highway, and what's blocked is the exit ramp to get in the express lane to go to eastbound 635. So that's causing about a 15-minute delay, and now there's a wreck and fate in the right lane, 30 westbound near 551, and it's a good 20-minute backup. Our next update within 10 minutes with WBAP's First Traffic on the Ones. I'm Julie DeHarty.
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9: From the WBAP On-Time Experts 24-7 Weather Center, a heat advisory again today. No big deal there. We understand that. But grass fire danger, wildfire danger is getting worse and worse and worse, especially to the west of Fort Worth. And that area is creeping in because our humidities are pretty low right now. You get in this kind of a dry heat wave, it's actually cooling off a little bit at night, like 80 degrees now in Fort Worth, 82 in Dallas. But our high this afternoon, probably 101, be like 105 in the shade. South winds 15, 20 in gusty. Lows tonight, 80 to 82. It'll be sunny, breezy, and 101 tomorrow, 100 on Wednesday, and highs near 99 Thursday and Friday. There is some slight mention of rain Saturday, but don't get your hopes up just yet. Right now, we have 81 degrees in Denton, 78 degrees in McKinney, and 82 in Dallas. I'm meteorologist Brad Burke.
22: 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Oh no! The lone jury holdout in the Lindsey case was black. What will the liberal Karens do now? I'll give you my opinion at 10:05. That's coming up today from 9 to 11 on the Matt Locke Show with me, Matt Locke, on your Texas voice for common sense, News Talk 820 and 93.3 FM WBAP.
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15: Good morning. It's 6:20. Carla is out today. I'm Ernie Brown. We're going to talk to Colonel Grant Newsham here coming up in a moment. A lot of information about Iran. You know, a lot of people thought that the military action would be over in a few weeks over there, but of course, it's still going on. Iran, yeah. that government is still hanging on. We'll find out a little bit more about why. Right now, though, let's check on traffic and weather on the ones. 6:21. Here's Julie DeHardy.
6: Looking at fate, we've got a wreck on 30 westbound near 551 with the right lane blocked. It's already about a 20-minute backup. Also, if you're trying to travel Loop 12 northbound, right before you get to I-35 around Northwest Highway, there was an overnight accident, and it's now blocking the exit ramp that gets you into the express lane to go to East 635. So that's backing everybody up for about 10-15 minutes. The wreck on the right lane on 183 eastbound Grauweiler now has at least a 5 to 10 minute backup. 30 eastbound Westmoreland's two right lanes, that's a good 5 minute delay. 20 westbound, your connector that gets you on to southbound 45 is blocked partially. The right lane is blocked anyway with a stalled 18-wheeler. So you're backed up about 3 or 4 minutes. On the frontage road of I-30 eastbound right around Center Street in Arlington, there was an 18-wheeler with a fuel spill. So there's flashing lights through there. East Loop 820 northbound at 287, they're dragging the traffic through as they open up all the roadway, and traffic right now is held up a good 15 to 20 minutes. Our next update within 10 minutes with WBAP's first traffic on the ones. I'm Julie DeHardy.
9: From the WBAP On-Time Experts 24-7 Weather Center, another heat advisory here through 9 p.m. Sunny, windy, and hot this afternoon with a high of 101. Heat stress index 105 in the shade, but south winds 15 to 20 and gusty. Lows tonight 80 to 82. South winds continue. Tomorrow, sunny, breezy, and 101. Probably high near 100 on Wednesday. We are ticking the high temperature down into the upper 90s late the work week, and possibly the first even slim hint of a chance of rain not until Sunday, and that looks pretty weak. Right now, we have 80 degrees in Fort Worth, 82 in Dallas. I'm meteorologist Brad Barton.
15: On the Clarity Windows and Doors Newsline, it's 6:22. Retired Marine Colonel Grant Newsham joining us. Iran, once again, military action still going on over there. The Strait of Hormuz is in question as to who controls it. Colonel, a lot of people are. I don't think the administration's doing a good job communicating what we're doing and why this is happening. I think a lot of people thought this would be over very quickly.
24: Well, I think you've hit the key to a lot of this is the administration has not explained itself very well. So you've left people to try and figure it out on their own, exactly what we're doing, why we're doing it, how things are probably going to turn out. They've not done a very good job of that, and things have gotten a little tighter in the region, particularly just in the last few days, as on the other side of Saudi Arabia. The Houthi rebels have advanced to a point where they are in a much better position to control what is called the Bab al-Mandab, which is the strait that gets you out of the Red Sea into the ocean. And that is the sort of the alternative to the Strait of Hormuz. That has gotten very, very dicey. And the Trump administration has got a huge problem on its hand.
25: Now, there were talks between Iran and Oman over the strait that seemed to have kind of broken down. What does that mean to the whole process?
24: It delays it a fair amount, but they'll sort of figure it out. In this part of the world, they'll always talk. You know, you can have people who are killing each other one day, and then the next day they sort of they start talking and kind of get along. But this is very much complicated by what has happened, as I said, on the other side of Saudi Arabia, because that strait was actually considered an alternative that took pressure off the Strait of Hormuz. So Saudi Arabia, for example, was moving a lot of its oil across across Saudi Arabia into the Red Sea and then down south and out. So if you take that sort of pressure valve, if you close it, then suddenly the position of the Gulf states, Saudi Arabia included, gets a lot worse. And even for the United States, we have now got a much bigger problem to deal with.
19: This is frustrating, I think, to a lot of people. You have kind of a rogue regime and a group of people, not even a government, holding the world economy hostage with oil.
24: Yes, these are, and the Houthis are not exactly first world people, but they're able to cause a lot of trouble. And the United States, starting with the Biden administration, when they became a problem, it didn't do much to really hit them very hard. And the Trump administration has not gone after them as well. I think they thought they had a deal of some sort unwritten. But now that the Houthis have made this move, the Trump administration hasn't done anything, and it appears that we know of, and it appears the Saudis have asked for some help as well. But we've never hit these people very hard at all. The Iranian Revolutionary Guard officers are working with them and have never stopped. That's another problem that the White House probably doesn't want to deal with.
19: Where is this going? I think a lot of people are asking the basic question here is, how are we in for 5 years, 10 years, or is this something that can be ended quickly?
24: Well, we still haven't applied all the pressure that we could on the Iranians. We have really laid off them militarily. They've still got their infrastructure operating, the roads, the bridges, the electrical grid, you know, airports, etc. We are going after them financially, perhaps not as aggressively as we could, but it's more than any administration has ever done. But you have to combine all of these things. And one thing that has really hurt has been our European allies have not lifted a finger. The Japanese and the Koreans as well have not lifted a finger to assist us, not even politically. And the idea is that, well, they don't like Donald Trump. He didn't consult them, supposedly. So that has not helped. It's given the Iranians a lot of moral support. And I would note in the United States that, fortunately, the Democratic Party has acted as if they would rather have America lose if it hurts Donald Trump. And they have not provided any help at all. And indirectly or indirectly, that provides support to the Iranian regime. They are still in a pretty bad position, but they've got a better hand to play in the last few weeks. So I think it's going to come out to some sort of negotiated settlement where we relax some of the sanctions. The Gulf states agree that, well, they'll get along with the Iranians. And we will, it's not going to be finished with an unconditional surrender by the Iranians. I think it is going to be ended with a deal that isn't satisfying to most people, but it will be fairly satisfying to the Iranian regime because they're still alive. But that's just my prediction. And unfortunately, we had a good shot at really ending this. And I'm not sure, and our prospects have dimmed. And I'm not sure that we're going to be willing to, say, step up the pressure in a concerted way where you get the military, financial, political, all pressuring at once to really force the regime down. And of course, we did back off after about, 38 days of intense attacks. And that was when they write the history of all of this, that may not have been the best move.
19: Retired Marine Colonel Grant Newsham with us on the Clarity Windows and Doors Newsline. Thank you so much, Colonel. We sure appreciate it.
24: A pleasure. Thank you for having me.
19: Coming up at 6:37, it's a fight club, but not in a place you want to see.
25: And some first responders from North Texas are honored. I'll have that plus the rest of your news.
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2: On the ones.
4: In fate, we've got a backup of about 20 minutes with an accident westbound I-30 near 551 blocking the right lane. Then Loop 12 northbound, your exit ramp to the express lanes to go east on 635 is blocked from an overnight accident, and that's causing about a 15-minute delay. If you're traveling on 183 eastbound at Grauweiler, they're in the right lane. Now that's going to be 5 to 10 minutes. We're still there on I-30 at Westmoreland in the two right lanes, and that's a good 10-minute backup. I-20 westbound, your connector ramp southbound 45 partially blocked as slow as you pass by. And then if you're trying to travel on East Loop 820 northbound, right around Sun Valley and trying to get over toward 287, you still have about a 5 to 10 minute delay through there as they clear away the last of the road work. Our next update within 10 minutes with WBAP's first traffic on the ones. I'm Julie DeHardy.
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7: Good morning from the WBAP On-Time Experts 24-7 Weather Center. Another heat advisory through 8 this evening. Sunny, windy, and hot with a high of 101 this afternoon. 105 on the heat stress index, south winds 15 to 20 and gusty, and that's a blessing and a curse. It certainly makes evenings a little more bearable with lows 80 to 82 and a nice breeze out of the south, but we're also getting more and more into grass fire danger, especially from Fort Worth westward, but it's going to be here too. We've already seen a few scorched spots. So 101 today, 81 tonight, will be 101 again tomorrow and Wednesday. Could see highs dropping back into the 90s later in the week, still no significant chance of rain. Right now, 80 degrees in Fort Worth, 82 in Dallas. I'm meteorologist Brad Barton.
3: News brought to you by Silver Creek Materials. In an interview with CBS Face the Nation, CENTCOM Commander Admiral Brad Cooper says he's not concerned at all about the United States munitions stockpile as the Iran war hits a six-month mark. Speaking to reporters aboard Air Force One, President Trump denies the shortage and blames Ukraine for part of it.
8: A lot of them are, you know, virtually unlimited. We have a very big stockpile. When it comes to the elite, a lot of that was given to Ukraine, but we're making it very rapidly right now. We're building up our stockpile very fast.
3: Treasury Secretary Scott Bessent denies reports Iran's rebuilding its missile stockpiles, but according to the Wall Street Journal, Tehran's assembling them in underground facilities. Several North Texas first responders being honored for their service and sacrifice. Christian Powers with details.
9: Governor Greg Abbott presented the Star of Texas Awards Friday, including one posthumously to Terrell Police Officer Jacob Candanoza. Candanoza was shot and killed during a traffic stop in 2024. Fort Worth firefighter Caleb Halverson was also recognized after nearly losing his life while battling a fire. Candanoza's family accepted his award alongside members of the Terrell Police Department. Christian Powers, WBAP News.
3: A spotlight this month on service animals and how they help communities in need. 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
10: September is National Service Dog Month. 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They say the service dogs are individually trained to do work or perform tasks and provide greater independence, confidence, and joy for people, helping their human partners live their lives to the fullest. Share America estimates there are about a 500,000 service dogs working in the United States, but because of behavioral issues, the number of service dogs who don't graduate is around 70%. I'm Lisa Brady, Fox News.
3: 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Crypto prices up this morning as investors hold out hope for a positive vote on the Clarity Act. Bitcoin gaining a point and a half to 78,005. Ethereum rose 1.4% to 2518. Solana up nearly 2% to 10177. 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
0: 28-20, the unhappy total from the swamps of New Jersey as the Cowboys fall to the Giants in the season opener. Offense limited just 244 yards. Defense gives up 165 yards on the ground. Not much of a pass rush for Dallas with two sacks. They begin 2026 the same way they ended 2025, a loss to the Giants. For the first time in 5 years, Josh Allen and the Bills win in Houston. Allen goes for over 300 yards, throws two scores for a 36-31 victory. David Montgomery, three total touchdowns in a losing effort for Houston. Biggest upset of the weekend, Arizona on the road at the Chargers, 9.5-point underdogs. L.A. never leads in the contest. Jeremiah Love scored his first NFL touchdown for the Cardinals. And Broncos and Chiefs in an AFC West showdown in Arrowhead. Denver won the division and went 15-4 last season. Chiefs just 6 wins a year ago, the fewest in the Mahomes era and the fewest since a 9-win season in 2014. I'm Kevin Landrum on WBAP from 96.7 and 1310. The Ticket.
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2: 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Dependable traffic with Julie B. Hardy. And DFW's most accurate forecast. From Chief Meteorologist Brad Barton on the Ones.
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11: Gentlemen, welcome to Fight Club. The first rule of Fight Club is, you do not talk about Fight Club. Second rule of Fight Club is, you do not talk about Fight Club.
12: What was that first part again?
13: Yeah.
14: Well, we'll have to play it back later, but something about talking about Fight Club. Tell everybody about Fight Club, I think is what he said.
12: Yeah, I thought, I might have misunderstood. I saw these screaming headlines, Fight Club at a daycare center, and I thought, oh, you've got to be kidding me. And so I read the story, and the story is not a fight club. It's a couple of kids who got into a fight.
14: Right.
12: And it turns out that apparently one of the kids was the teacher's son, and she gets involved, and she gets in the kid's face who her kid is fighting.
14: Yeah.
12: And it just got really kind of nasty in all of this. But, I mean, the bottom line is, my sister works at a daycare center.
14: Yeah.
12: And she said that, you know, sometimes when the teacher has her own kid in the class, that they don't have the right perspective. I don't know why you would put, I would not, you know, if I'm, when I was in high school, one of my friends, his mom was a teacher there at the school, and I would not want that. I don't want my mother at school. First of all, I don't know if she wants to be around me, and I don't want to be around her at school either. Hey,
13: wait a minute, every classroom needs a fight squishy.
14: That's true, yeah. I mean,
13: you know, come on.
14: And you haven't lived till you've seen a couple of toddlers wagering on the kumite.
13: Exactly, yeah.
12: Well, that's kind of what happened.
13: What happened here?
12: Yes, the Star Telegram went into great detail about what took place. And it's a long, nasty story, but bottom line is one kid left with scratches and bruises from the incident, along with headaches and ongoing psychological trauma, according
13: to the complaint.
12: More like
13: this morning drive here.
12: Yeah, well, it's kind of the same thing. Mm-hmm. There's a lawsuit that's been filed against Arca Montessori Academy of Risinger. In Tarrant County. Or Risinger.
13: Risinger. Yeah, Risinger. Wow. And how old are they?
12: Four
14: years old.
12: 4 years old, and they're getting in. According to the lawsuit, one of the kids was hysterically and uncontrollably crying when his mother arrived to pick him up from the daycare the afternoon of April 27th. The teacher said he'd gotten into a fight with another boy, and all she did was separate him, but when they looked at the video, that's not what actually
14: not at all.
12: What happened. According to the lawsuit, that's not what happened. So
14: people were throwing down their lunch money.
13: Yeah. Betting, rolling bones.
12: It looked like a Jean-Claude Van Damme movie.
13: Exactly,
12: you know?
13: Yes.
12: Said, where do these people come from?
14: All my money's on Frank Dukes Jr.
12: Yeah, bad situation for this poor kid.
14: Yikes.
12: That can be a fight when you're young like that can be traumatic, especially if you're not that kind of kid.

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0: 6:41, traffic and weather. 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
2: You're looking at about a 30-minute ride through the Fate-Rockwall area. 30 westbound near 551 is where the wreck is in the right lane. Then we had an overnight accident on Loop 12 northbound, right around Northwest Highway, so the express lane is going to be blocked to get to eastbound 635. That's backing us up for about 10 minutes. 30 eastbound Westmoreland still on the right side in a 15 to 20-minute delay. The partial lane blockage there on I-20 still in place westbound to southbound 45. That's an 18-wheeler that's stalled out. So it's just a couple-minute delays as you exit through there. 20 westbound, right before 408, we have an accident reported and a couple-minute delay through there. And they were clearing the roadwork on the East Loop northbound right around 287, so give yourself an extra 5 to 10. Our next update within 10 minutes with WBAP's first traffic on the ones. I'm Julie DeHardy.
3: From the WBAP On-Time Experts 24-7 Weather Center, a heat advisory means nothing new there yet. This whole week still looks to be hotter than normal, drier than normal as well. 101 for the high this afternoon. I feel like 105 in the shade. Winds out of the south. They help a little bit. 15, 20 and gusty, but watch the grass fire danger, especially on my side of the road. Tonight, clear, breezy, and warm. We'll have south winds continuing tonight with a low near 80 to 82. We'll be up to 101 again tomorrow and 100 on Wednesday. Maybe some clouds, upper 90s Thursday and Friday, but no even hint of rain until possibly on Sunday. Right now, it's 80 degrees in Fort Worth, 82 in Dallas. I'm meteorologist Brad Bart.
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2: .647 WBAP, the morning news. Ernie Brown, Hal J, Monty Cook. Carla is at home this morning.
3: Yes, that's correct.
2: She was not feeling well.
3: Right.
2: So she called in and said, I'm not coming in.
4: No, Cowboys lost.
3: That's true.
2: Yeah.
4: Knocked her down. Yeah.
3: I almost didn't make it in myself.
4: Yeah, me too.
2: Me three.
4: Yeah.
2: John Ingham joins us, our WBAP sports reporter on the Clarity Windows and Doors newsline, to explain himself and why the Cowboys came up short. What happened?
5: I think I want to be with Carla this morning, guys.
4: There you go. Yep.
3: Hey, John, one quick question for you. Would you agree with this fan's assessment here?
6: Oh, no! We suck again!
3: Does that sound accurate?
5: Indeed I would, yes.
3: What happened?
5: Well, not playing anybody in the preseason, I think, showed up last night. Giants did, the Cowboys didn't. And it showed. I mean, that defense looked like a bunch of guys that hadn't played together, a bunch of coaches that had never coached them before. And, you know, it was just very much a dud. It was a really, I'm not going to say unexpected, but it was just a clinker. And I'm not overly shocked by it, but it was certainly disappointing, to say the least.
3: You know, one of the things that I've been saying to the guys this morning is we do have talent on the defense. It's not that we don't have talented players. It just looked like that, and you know, you got to consider we've got a brand new coordinator. We've got some young players on the team. We've got players that hadn't been there before. I do think we've got the pieces in place, and I do think the coordinator's probably the right guy for the job. We just haven't got our groove yet. Is that accurate?
5: I agree with you, Monty. I mean, I really do. I think that if for as great as Christian Parker is, and I believe that, I think that he is. I mean, we know how smart he is. You can tell that just by the way he speaks, and the guys, Vic Fangio, and the coaching tree from which he comes.
4: He knows what he's doing. May I interject right there? I just want to interject something about the defensive coordinator.
5: Sure.
4: I looked at his past, and it doesn't seem like he can hold a job. He's been defensive coordinator for four or five teams the last 4 or 5 years.
5: Well, not everybody can work at one place like
3: for 45 years.
4: Well, you know what? Observation. I mean, why is he on the road so much?
5: Well, I mean, that's just if you look at most coaches, Hal. That's just the way it is. I mean, guys,
4: it's a closed society. You're right. Yeah,
5: you move up very, very quickly if you're good, and you go from the college ranks to the pros, and you go from being just an assistant to all of a sudden one day you're the coordinator, and you've never done that before. And I think, to Monty's point, he's going to end up being really good. And I'm still going to put in with him every day and twice on Sunday. But just last night, I mean, there's going to be some growing pains, guys. There is. I mean, for him, for the defense, and we even saw it with our all-pro quarterback last night. He made that one decision, throwing the ball down the field, just even it, and it got picked off. That really kind of changed things for the Cowboys offense. And so everybody had a clinker.
2: I honestly thought he was trying to throw it out of bounds.
5: I think he was, too.
2: Yeah.
5: Just don't think he got enough on it. It got picked off.
2: And yeah.
5: All of a sudden, there's the Giants going down and scoring once again.
2: Yeah. All right. Well, Cowboys come up short 28-20 last night. This is John Ingham, our WBAP sports reporter. John, thank you so much for getting up early with us. We do appreciate it.
5: You bet, guys. I wish I had something better to report. Maybe Sunday.
4: Next week.
3: There you go.
4: Next week.
5: Yeah,
4: all right.
2: All right.
5: Have a good week, fellas.
4: You guys, too.
2: Appreciate it. 6:51, traffic and weather. Here's Julie DeHardy.
7: We've got a big wreck for you, and the roadway seems to be shut down. I'm not seeing anybody come through. This is past 1903 on the eastbound side of I-30. So through the Cattle Mills area, trying to get out toward Greenville is where the problem is. Then we also have the accident 30 westbound near 551 in the right lane. That's a good 30-minute backup. Overnight accident for those of you on Loop 12 Walton Walker blocks the exit ramp to go to the express lanes on 635. So this is right around Northwest Highway. You're backed up to 183. That's about 10, 15 minutes. They just cleared our 30 eastbound on Westmoreland, so a couple minutes through there and you're good to go. If you're trying to travel I-20 westbound, your connector to southbound 45, still a stalled 18-wheeler, just slow as you pass by. And 20 westbound at Mountain Creek is on the right side of the roadway. Right now, it's going to hold you up for about 2 or 3 minutes. Our next update within 10 minutes with WBAP's first traffic on the ones. I'm Julie DeHardy.
0: From the WBAP On-Time Experts 24-7 Weather Center, the continental storm tracks are still diverted way north of Texas, leaving us out of the money when it comes to any rainfall or a cold front or anything like that over the next several days. Look at highs 101 today, south winds 15 to 20, lows tonight 80 to 82. Fairly a dry heat, though. Tomorrow, sunny, breezy, and hot with high of 101, 100 on Wednesday. We can back it off a little to the upper 90s as we get closer to the weekend, but that's about as far as we can go. Right now, 80 degrees in Fort Worth, 82 in Dallas. I'm meteorologist Brad Barton.
2: 6:52, that brings us to Howell's Got Gas, the grammatically incorrect but infinitely informational moment when Howell will tell you the gas is unaffordable.
4: Yes. Well, okay, if you're buying it straight out of the barrel, it's unaffordable.
2: It's unaffordable.
4: Brent crude now.
2: Yeah.
4: 108.28. Oh. West Texas Intermediate, 103.20.
2: So it's gone up?
4: It's gone up since we went on the air this morning at 5.
2: I don't like that.
4: I don't like that. I paid $3.89 yesterday, $63 to fill up my car. I was down to 3 gallons, though. So
3: okay.
4: Yeah. So it was pretty empty.
3: Yeah, I had to fill up on, what was it, Friday, because I was on fumes.
4: Yep.
2: I filled up $3.89 yesterday, but this morning when I got out and I checked the place near Stately Brown Manor,
4: $3.99.
2: $4? $4 a gallon, ladies and gentlemen.
4: You know what? We interview people all the time. I can't see an end in sight.
3: Yeah.
4: Can anybody see an end in sight?
3: No.
2: I saw that $4 a gallon. I said, "Oh, you got a."
4: Yeah. Here, check this dipstick.
2: Yeah.
4: Diesel for our truck drivers, $5.19 to $6.20 a gallon.
2: Jeez.
4: That's being reported in Dallas County, Tarrant County, $5.45 to $6. Unbelievable. And then regular gas anywhere from $3.59 to $3.85 to $4.
2: It once again comes to show us that we are unprepared for any type of a shock to the system.
3: Right.
2: And given the fact that crazy people run the part of the world where we get a lot of oil. I mean, we get a lot here, but crazy people run that part of the world. Why we have any dependency on other countries when it comes to energy is beyond me.
8: Especially when we've got it.
4: Yeah. And those crazy people that we're fighting and arguing with, they don't care.
3: No.
4: They have their cultural, religious agenda. That's what they will stick by.
3: Yeah.
4: And I don't think Trump took that into full consideration.
3: Maybe not.
4: I could be wrong.
3: No, you may be 100% right about that, actually.
4: But they're not going to stop.
3: Mm-mm.
2: Coming up at 7:07, it's election season as we head towards the midterms. Monty will have the headlines coming up next.
4: Every Car Can. 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

0: How did I lose weight? 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Lean, right here. 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
2: On the ones.
4: We've got a closure in the Cattle Mills area if you're headed to Greenville on I-30 eastbound, right around 1903 is where it's blocked off. And traffic is backed up for at least 30, 40 minutes through there. 30 westbound near 551. There's also a wreck in the right lane. That's almost a half hour delay. We do have the overnight activity on Loop 12 northbound. Your exit ramp to the express lane of 635 is blocked. And that's backing us up about 10 minutes. 635 westbound at I-35. We do have an accident reported. Traffic's already backed up about 5 minutes. Southbound 35 right around Frankfort before the George Bush. We have an accident there that's backing us up to 121. That's a good 10 minutes. And then southbound I-35 at Lake Dallas Drive is in the left lane. That's 5 to 10. If you're trying to travel 20 westbound at Mountain Creek with a wreck on the right side, you're going to need an extra 10 to 15 minutes. And now we've got a wreck in Haltom City on the North Loop eastbound near 377 in the left lane. You're backed up about 5 minutes. Our next update within 10 minutes with WBAP's first traffic on the ones. I'm Julie D. Hardy.
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7: From WBAP On-Time Experts 24-7 Weather Center, heat advisory through 8, 9 o'clock this evening once again. We're expecting a high around 105 this afternoon. South winds 15 to 20 and gusty. Clear, breezy, and warm overnight. Lows 80 to 82. Tomorrow, still sunny, breezy, and hot with a high near 101. Looking at high 100 on Wednesday. Eventually, we know the temperatures finally have to start coming down. And they may come down just a little bit this weekend. And the very slight hint of an isolated shower or thunderstorm late in the weekend. We'll get more into that coming up at 7:11 here on WBAP. Right now, we have 79 degrees now in Fort Worth and 81 in Dallas. I'm meteorologist Brad Barton.
3: 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The conflict between Ukraine and Russia continues to put pressure on the energy markets. Now President Trump is getting involved. Watch the Stephanie Bennett in London with the story.
8: Strikes have been targeting Russia's oil and gas industry, which Kyiv says both funds and fuels Moscow's invasion in this now 4.5 year long war. It's caused fuel rationing across Russia at times and caused Moscow to ban diesel exports back in July, removing supplies from the already tight global supply of diesel. Well, today, President Donald Donald Trump was at the Irish Open, played on his Doonbeg golf course. He had this warning.
9: Mr. Zelensky has to do one thing. He has to stop knocking out diesel fuel in Russia. Let him go after targets, but not diesel fuel, because he's causing a shortage of diesel.
8: In recent weeks, Russia has ramped up its air campaign against Ukraine, targeting the power grid ahead of winter.
3: President Zelensky says recent Russian attacks targeted energy, railways, businesses, and homes. The request comes after envoy Steve Witkoff and Jared Kushner visited Moscow and Kyiv last weekend. Plans for a 140-acre parcel in Plano are revealed. Here's Mike Trainum.
10: The $750 million Haggard Farms mixed-use development is finally taking shape after years of anticipation. The project will include a retail village, apartment complex, town home community, boutique hotel, and office space. The retail village will feature farm-to-table dining and a mass timber event barn. The Haggard Farms project is expected to attract families and businesses to Plano, continuing the city's growth and development. Mike Traina, WBAP News.
3: The world's nuclear watchdog begins its annual conference today just after reporting Iran to the UN Security Council. Fox's Jonathan Savage reporting.
11: The International Atomic Energy Agency's General Conference gets underway in Vienna, Austria. 181 member states are expected to be represented. That includes Iran, which last week was reported to the UN Security Council by the IAEA's Board of Governors for breaching its obligations. The agency says it's not getting access to Iranian nuclear facilities. Iran calls the report politically motivated. Despite the ongoing conflict, the Iranians plan to hold an exhibition entitled The Prospect for Nuclear Science and Technology in the Islamic Republic of Iran. Jonathan Savage, Fox News.
3: Your money news brought to you by NetWorthRadio.com. OpenAI CEO Sam Altman issued a warning about the AI monster that he helped create. Altman said to post on X that there are, quote, two ways AI could go very badly and that we must avoid. He went on to say that we need to ensure that alignment and safety techniques stay ahead of progress in model capabilities. 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I'm Monty Cook.
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12: More defensive struggles for the Cowboys in Christian Parker's first game as the coordinator. Jackson Dart was solid for the Giants, throwing three touchdowns and making big plays with his legs. Defense could not stop a swing pass to Devin Singletary for gains of 13, 7, and 9 yards, gave the Giants a 28-14 lead. For the offense, two longest plays from scrimmage, 17-yard receptions from Ryan Flannoy and Javonte Williams. Dallas prepares to host the Commanders next Sunday in the 3:30 window. Teams are averaging 25 points per game in Week 1 entering Monday Night Football. If Denver-Kansas City combine for 42-plus points, it'll be the highest scoring Week 1 since the 1970 merger. If they combine for 68, it would be the highest scoring in NFL history. Broncos at the Chiefs at 7, and the Rams hit with a big loss as star defensive end Miles Garrett, the reigning defensive player of the year, needs knee surgery and has been placed on IR. He'll miss at least the next four games, eligible to return Week 6 against the Cardinals.
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2: 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From Chief Meteorologist Brad Barton on the ones.
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14: We know when the president was in town last week, he had mentioned that if you vote Republican, $5,000 checks could be coming to your mailbox very, very soon.
15: Where did he pull that out of?
14: I'm not sure. Certainly not the Treasury. Clayton Neville, our reporter, has this about that.
17: The promise of $5,000 dividend checks was made by the president last week during a first-of-its-kind Republican midterm convention in Dallas.
18: If the Republicans win the House of Representatives and the United States Senate, both of them, because of our economic, tremendous economic success, like in history we've never had anything like what's happening, but because of our tremendous strength and success economically, I will issue a dividend to every adult citizen in the United States of America for $5,000.
17: Since the announcement, there's been pushback by Republicans and by Democrats questioning the president's authority to write the checks without congressional approval and potentially adding to America's debt. House Speaker Mike Johnson was on NBC's Meet the Press.
19: Let me just say, no, we don't want to add to the debt. But if you look at what Commerce Secretary Lutnick said in the last 48 hours or so, and what the president himself has said, this is not to add to anything. It's not going to take taxpayer funds. We're not going to get further in debt if this idea was implemented. This would be, in the president's mind, in the way he analogized it, like a dividend check for shareholders. That's how he thinks of it. If a corporation does well, everybody gets the benefit of that. And he thinks of it this way.
17: He was asked by NBC if he could commit to the dividend checks.
19: I commit that Congress will work through it and find consensus on that like I have to do everything else. We have a small margin in this Congress. We've had the smallest in history, one or two vote margin on every given day. So it takes some time. I never go out and give big commitments on the front end because I've got to work through it. And that's what we do every single day.
20: President Trump promised that to voters, though. You're not willing to double down on that promise?
19: I'll work with the president hand in hand, as I do all the time, and we'll deliver for the American people. That's the promise.
17: Not all Republicans are buying into the dividends, though. Florida Governor Ron DeSantis suggested the president or Congress should slash taxes to provide financial relief. He said the Trump dividends could cost the country upward of $1 trillion. I'm Clayton Neville.
21: All right. So that's the big question, is where is that money going to come from? But
15: yeah. Where is it?
21: It's not like politicians don't promise things all the time that they deliver on. So
15: Some people call it buying votes. See, if it's politicians, that's a donation.
22: Right.
15: If it's us, it's bribery.
22: Correct.
15: You know.
21: So sometimes it has to do more with where you're speaking and to whom you're speaking.
22: That's true.
15: Exactly. There you go.
21: All right, we're going to take a quick moment here. The folks from the State Fair will be joining us. They're bringing us the vittles, all the winners and the food that you're going to eat at the State Fair. We're going to sample them all for you.
15: Are they sugar-free vittles?
22: Wait, I don't think so.
15: They are, but I love a good vittle.
21: We'll find out.
15: Ann's got a good vittle.
21: She does.
15: You better believe it.
21: 7-Eleven traffic and weather. Here's Julie DeHardy.
4: We do have an accident in the Cattle Mills area trying to get to Greenville on eastbound I-30 around 1903. It's completely shut down. Also, if you're trying to travel on Loop 12 northbound, we still have heavy traffic coming from 114 over toward the 35 merge, that exit lane that gets you in the express lane. That's what's blocked, and it's causing about a 10-minute delay. 635 westbound at I-35, we have an accident reported. It's about a 5-minute backup. Another one up the road, 635 westbound at Preston, two right lanes blocked, and that's already a 10-minute backup. There's an accident along I-35. This is going to be the southbound side right before you get to the George Bush. Lots of activity through there. Traffic's already backing up to 121. That's going to take you about 10, 15 minutes. I-35 southbound at Lake Dallas, a collision in those three left lanes backing us up for 10 to 15. And then 20 westbound at Mountain Creek's on the right side. That backup, almost 67. That's going to take you about 20 minutes. North Loop 820 eastbound at 377. They're in the left lane, and that's a good 5-minute backup. Our next update within 10 minutes with WBAP's first traffic on the ones. I'm Julie DeHart.
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7: WBAP weather for Milestone Heating, AC, Plumbing, Electrical, and more. We got up to 101 degrees yesterday. No rain, and here we have a couple of pretty strong winning streaks, interesting streaks. We've gone now 60 days without any measurable rainfall at DFW. 60 days, and that's number three. It's top three there. And we've gone 49 days with temperatures at or above 100. Not for a whole streak, but we've had 49 days at or above 100, and that's good for a top six hot summer. And not going to change much. Heat advisory through 9 this evening, sunny, windy, and hot with a high of 101. It'll feel like 105 in the shade. That's not terrible, though. South winds fairly dry, 15 to 20 in gusty. Lows tonight, 80 to 82. Tomorrow, sunny, breezy, and hot once again. 101 tomorrow, 100 on Wednesday, 99 Thursday and Friday. There is a slight mention, maybe a slight hope of a little bit of rain Sunday, but no major pattern change just yet. Right now, we have 70 degrees in Fort Worth, 81 in Dallas. 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
21: Good morning. It's 719. the WBAP Morning News. The State Fair folks have brought us the delicacies that you'll be able to get at the State Fair starting in just a couple of weeks.
2: And we were it is starting in a couple of weeks. And we, of course, we were supposed to wait until they came up here to talk about it, but Hal. Hal just immediately dives in head first.
21: He's doing the old trough and brew thing.
3: Yes, and I'm videoing this right now to put on our website.
21: All right, yeah. No, right, hang on. We got to take it now. Oh, my God. Those are the biggest tacos I've ever seen.
6: Mark
21: and
6: that.
21: That's made of... Yeah, set that aside. All right, Hal, you going to eat all five of those? I think you got to do that.
3: Hold on, more. Yeah. Oh, yeah. Good God.
2: All right.
6: All right.
2: Here we go.
6: So, who do we have here? What's your name?
8: Howdy, y'all. I'm Taylor Pulfer with the State Fair of Texas.
2: Great. Of course it's Taylor. How you doing?
8: Happy to be back with y'all. So excited to let you try these amazing Big Tech Choice Awards this year.
2: Tyler,
8: I heard you started without me.
2: Yeah, Hal waited for you. I waited for
15: you. My first question is, why don't you weigh 400 pounds?
8: Hey, I do get my steps in. We are 277 acres out at the State Fair.
15: Good. Gosh almighty.
2: All right, so we're going to start going through all of the stuff that you have brought in for us today.
8: Let's do it.
2: You walk us through it however you want to walk us through
8: it. Okay, well, let's start with the Burger Chop Tater Tacos.
2: Okay.
8: Those are by Tom Grace.
21: Okay, those are these, yes.
2: Wait,
21: those are those
2: ones?
21: Over there.
3: Ooh. Okay.
2: Oh, okay.
3: Did you not get
2: one?
3: No,
2: let me get one.
8: Those actually won our Best Taste Savory this year.
15: Okay, this.
8: So it's a fresh burger patty seared to perfection, chopped and combined with saute onions, jalapenos, topped with mozzarella and American cheese. The mixture is placed atop a bed of cheddar cheese tater tots formed into a taco shell, and then it's finished off with buffalo buttermilk, ranch coleslaw, garlic parmesan buffalo sauce, more tots, and of course, that makes the most ultimate fair food dish you can imagine.
15: Yum! I feel 5 pounds heavier already, and I haven't had a bite.
8: Come on. You got to try it. It's delicious.
15: Wow. It is. That is delicious. What is that? Okay, wait a minute. They're still bringing in food.
8: He's getting distracted already.
15: Oh, my gosh.
8: So after creator, Tom Grace, we've actually got the Flamin' Crunch Pizza. So he had two savory finalists this year. He is also the creator of the viral pickle pizza. So he's back again with Flamin' Hot Cheetos pizza.
21: See, now I can see pickle pizza being good.
8: I mean, you've got to try this one, too. I'm not a Flamin' Hot Cheetos girl, but I thought this was amazing.
21: You look like a Flamin' Hot Cheetos girl.
8: I know. I give off that vibe.
21: You got a vibe to you. All right, everybody's stuffing their faces here. While they're doing that, let's go ahead and get
2: the taco.
21: Let's get you updated on traffic and weather on the ones at 7:21 now.
4: Looking at this wreck on I-35 southbound right around Frankfort, it appears that what's blocked is the exit ramp to the George Bush Turnpike. So that is backing everybody up for probably about 10, 15 minutes as you're coming from 121. And then we also have an accident reported on 635 right around Preston. And that's going to be in the two right lanes. So you're backed up about 5 to 10 minutes. We still have the slowdown on Loop 12 Walton Walker as you move from 183 to I-35. It'll take about 10 minutes. Your entrance ramp to get into the HOV for 635, that's what's blocked. And then 35 southbound at Lake Dallas Drive. We've got a wreck in the three left lanes. That's a good 20-minute holdup. Our westbound I-20 at Mountain Creek is still on the right side. That's over a half hour for your backup. And North Loop 820 eastbound near 377, they're blocking the left lane. Those delays are a good 5 minutes. Our next update within 10 minutes with WBAP's first traffic on the ones. I'm Julie DeHardy.
21: From the WBAP On-Time Experts 24-7 Weather Center, heat advisory through 9 this evening. Sunny, windy, and 101 this afternoon. Feel like 105 in the shade. South winds help a little bit. 15 to 20 in gusty, fairly dry heat. Clear, breezy, and warm overnight. Lows 80 to 82. We'll rinse and repeat tomorrow and Wednesday with highs around 100. And maybe cooling off into the upper 90s by the weekend. Right now, 79 degrees in Fort Worth, 81 in Dallas. I'm meteorologist Brad Barton.
15: Welcome back to How to Get Diabetes.
8: No.
2: Otherwise known as, there goes my toe.
15: Exactly. Taylor is with us. She is with the State Fair of Texas, and she brought us food. My goodness.
21: I've never seen so much food in one place.
15: I've never seen anything like this.
8: So let this just be your annual reminder that calories do not count at the fair.
21: They don't. That's right.
8: No, they don't.
15: And that's good.
21: You're walking around.
8: Exactly.
15: That's good.
8: Exactly. Okay.
15: I mean, who goes to the fair to get hummus?
21: No, nobody does.
8: We have something for everyone. But let's dive back in. We've got the Golden Crunch Melt that is basically a taco fajita walkable in a cup that you can dip, and the flavors are out of this world by Tony and Terry Bednar. And then our last savory
15: That's really good.
8: Is the nacho wings. This is a sample size, y'all. They're huge when you come out to the fair and try them, but it's exactly what it sounds like. They are a bed of wings topped with all of your favorite nacho.
21: My goodness.
8: Topping.
21: You know what the great thing about the fair is? That they take combinations of things that you may have never have thought of, and you find out, hey, this really does work.
8: Right?
21: It tastes great.
8: Exactly. So let's move on to the sweet. Did y'all have any favorite savories?
15: Well, I...
0: Yes. All of them.
6: The taco is really good.
8: I think there's a reason that won, for sure. Okay, so kicking it off with our sweet category, we've got Bury Me in Matcha by Stephen L. Giddy. This is a cheesecake covered in matcha. It's that little sample right in front of you.
0: Right here?
7: That's right here.
0: Okay, oh, right here.
7: This one right here.
8: So it's taken that matcha trend that everyone is loving and turned it into one of his viral cheesecakes, too.
15: That's good.
7: Is this the one?
8: No, it's a little square
7: cheesecake
8: with a toothpick in it.
7: Okay.
8: And then we've got Fletcher's Chocolate Corny Dog, y'all.
15: Oh, boy.
7: Now, I'm doing that.
8: Again, exactly what it sounds like. They have taken something so simple.
15: That's what this is.
8: Yep, that's a sample of it.
0: But this isn't mustard on there. It looks like mustard,
8: I don't know. It looks like mustard, but
0: it's like a...
8: It's actually vanilla icing. So they do their signature squiggle of vanilla icing in a cute yellow. And then it's their same batter that they do their corny dogs in. And then inside, it's the most oozy chocolate... fudge that comes out.
21: It's like how?
15: Oozy. Taylor.
8: Yes.
15: Taylor, at my age.
8: Yes.
15: What is this called again?
8: So that is the Bury Me in Matcha.
15: You know, Taylor, I want to be buried in this.
0: Yes.
8: I love that for you.
15: This.
0: And the way you're going, you may be.
21: And it's how we're well on the way.
15: And this is better than sex.
0: Hello.
21: Oh, yeah, my goodness.
8: No comment. No comment.
15: What the hell?
21: What the hell's going on at your house?
8: Okay, moving on. We've got the Holy Flan Bueno Loco. How was that transition?
0: Very good.
15: Yeah.
8: So okay, the Holy Flan Bueno Loco, that is another delicious sweet treat we've got this year.
21: What is this one? It looks like the ice cream cone with the...
8: Right up next. Oh, Texas. Good. Texas Pecan Praline Cheesecake Cone by Brad Weiss.
21: I can see this being...
8: So it's got all of those flavors mixed in there. You've got cookie butter, Biscoff cookies.
21: Yes.
8: So delicious. More cheesecake.
15: Oh, my.
8: And this is, again, a sample. This thing is huge.
21: But we have so many choices to make here. I don't know how everybody's going to be able... They're going to have to come to the fair multiple times to try it all.
8: And that's why you get a season pass.
21: Yes.
8: You can't try it all in one visit or bring some friends so you can just have a bite of everything.
21: Did I miss this one?
8: No, so that is the cornflake chapé. So that's in our sippers category, and it's cornflakes mixed together in milkshake form. Absolutely delicious. Oh. And then we've got two soft serves this year. So Nevin's soft serve peach Bellini float, which is super fun for any of our friends looking to have an alcoholic beverage, perhaps, out at the fair.
21: Okay.
8: We've also got Russo's Bacon Jam Caramel Apple Hard Cider. Say that five times fast. Yes, but a refreshing fall treat. And then we've got the Sunset Soft Serve Rita. And then finally, we have the Tropical Coco Fresco. And that one actually won Best Taste Sipper. That's that big drink you've got right in front of you. Mm. On the rim, you've got tahine. You've got coconut slushy in there, watermelon. It is absolutely divine.
21: Why do I get the feeling I'm going to find Hal curled up in a ball in the studio here as we go later on?
15: I guess I got it. So I don't know. Okay.
6: You know what? Not the first time that's happened.
15: Yeah. I'm going to post this.
0: None of us can talk anymore.
8: I know, everyone's about ready to take a nap.
21: Everybody's in a food coma. Taylor, thank you so much for coming out.
15: How did I get syrup there?
8: Of course, happy to. These are all small businesses at the end of the day, and it means a lot that folks come out to the fair and help support not only their business, but the state fair is a nonprofit.
15: So without a doubt.
21: When does the fair start?
8: It starts on September 25th, so the last Friday of the month, and then we'll run 24 days straight. So we hope folks come out and enjoy.
21: So next Friday then.
15: Yeah,
8: next
15: by the
8: Friday.
15: Way, hey, the temperatures are going to plummet down into the mid-90s.
8: The state fair means fall temperatures, 90s for sure.
21: Okay. Yeah, all right. Thank you so much.
8: Of course. Really, thank y'all.
15: And all your group. There's a lot of work bringing this up here. Thank you, guys. Yeah. Thank you very much. Right.
21: Coming up at 7:37, flock cameras, well, some people don't like them, but some do. We'll tell you more about it. Monty has the headlines on the way.
0: Hey, it's Monty here. Listen up, Texas. 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
2: On the ones.
4: Southbound 35 in Carrollton, your ramp to the George Bush is completely... Traffic is backed up about 10, 15 minutes. 35 southbound Lake Dallas, that's three left lanes. That's a good 20-minute ride. Rolling slow from an overnight accident. Loop 12 northbound from 183 to I-35. It's about 10 minutes. Your entrance to get into the HOV is what's blocked. Right lane's blocked on 20 westbound at Mountain Creek. That's about a 40-minute delay. There is a vehicle fire blocking two left lanes on 360 northbound near Avenue J. That's going to hold you up for about 25 minutes. And the left lane's still blocked on the north loop eastbound near 377. It's about a 15 to 20-minute backup. Our next update within 10 minutes with WBAP's first traffic on the ones.
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7: From the WBAP On-Time Experts 24-7 Weather Center, a heat advisory in today. Could be worse, but sunny, windy, and hot with a high of 101. It feels like 105 in the shade. It is literally a dry heat because we just don't have any moisture in the ground and haven't for at least 49 days in this area. Clear, breezy, and warm overnight. Lows 88-82. We're up to 101 tomorrow, 100 on Wednesday, and at least upper 90s as we move toward the weekend. Right now, though, 78 degrees in Fort Worth, 81 in Dallas. I'm meteorologist Brad Barton.
3: A planned meeting between Iran and Oman postponed. Fox's Kevin Cork with details.
8: The talks were set to address the status of the Strait of Hormuz. Oman and Iran have been negotiating a deal on managing shipping through the vital waterway, but Iran wants ships to pay transit fees, something Oman obviously opposes. Now, the meeting was postponed at the request of regional countries like Bahrain, who are already planning not to attend, citing its lack of diplomatic relations with Tehran. This comes as traffic through the strait remains relatively low amid continued U.S.-Iran fighting and attacks on vessels in that waterway. And for those of you who are wondering, yes, a U.S. naval blockade on Iranian ports remains in place. As for diplomatic efforts to end the fighting, they remain stalled, though the president says Iran wants to make a deal.
3: Emergency crews recovered a woman's body yesterday morning at Lake Louisville. We get more from media partner WFAA's Teresa Woodard.
9: Several agencies began searching yesterday after reports that someone had disappeared near Lake Park. The woman's name is not being released until the family has been notified. Texas game wardens and local police are investigating the circumstances.
3: The Kennedy Center could close if a solution to avoid bankruptcy is not found soon. Fox's Marianne Rafferty with details.
10: The Washington Post reporting the Kennedy Center for the Performing Arts is on the brink of bankruptcy and could close as early as Tuesday. Trustees installed by President Trump argue putting his name back on the building's facade may be key to securing fundraising to keep it open. The center is facing a roughly $23 million deficit amid a host of artist cancellations following Trump's takeover of the venue. Trustees will meet on Tuesday to consider the center's future.
3: Previously, the Kennedy Center experienced a partial ceiling collapse and the building needs renovations. Your money news brought to you by NetWorthRadio.com.
11: The Dow down 292 points and falling to start the week just below 52,300. That's a correction of over 4% from the all-time high in early August. The NASDAQ down 1.75%. AI data centers getting pounded. Corning down 9%. Marvell, Hewlett-Packard down 8%. West Texas Intermediate crude, $103.33 a barrel, up $3.27. Wholesale gasoline up another 4%. Federal Reserve interest rate announcements and projections on Wednesday. 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
0: More defensive struggles for the Cowboys in Christian Parker's first game as the coordinator. Jackson Dart was solid for the Giants, throwing three touchdowns and making big plays with his legs. Defense could not stop a swing pass to Devin Singletary for gains of 13, 7, and 9 yards, gave the Giants a 28-14 lead. For the offense, two longest plays from scrimmage, 17-yard receptions from Ryan Flannoy and Javonte Williams. Dallas prepares to host the Commanders next Sunday in the 3:30 window. Teams are averaging 25 points per game in Week 1 entering Monday Night Football. If Denver, Kansas City combine for 42-plus points, it'll be the highest-scoring Week 1 since the 1970 merger. If they combine for 68, it would be the highest-scoring in NFL history. Broncos at the Chiefs at 7, and the Rams hit with a big loss as star defensive end Myles Garrett, the reigning defensive player of the year, needs knee surgery and has been placed on IR. He'll miss at least the next four games, eligible to return Week 6 against the Cardinals. I'm Kevin Landrum on WBAP from 96.7 and 1310. The Ticket.
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2: 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Dependable traffic with Julie D. Hardy. And DFW's most accurate forecast. From Chief Meteorologist Brad Barton on the ones.
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7: We got a couple of stories here for our DFW. Electric air taxis will be taking flight in Fort Worth, kicking off Texas pilot program. That's the screaming banner headline. Bottom line is the future of air travel touched down and took off at Perot Field, Fort Worth Alliance on Thursday in a demonstration marking the launch of a new phase of electric air taxi aviation testing in Texas.
12: This is one of those things that you do not want to hear anybody say anything. You know?
7: Yeah.
12: I mean, how do you have ATC? How do you have that at, say, what do you have to fly at? 400 feet? 500? What will they fly at? There's a minimum because of towers.
13: Well, but
12: and
13: it's
12: stuff.
13: Isn't it kind of a helicopter?
14: Yeah, when we did traffic, it was 1,000 feet above the ground.
13: A plane, but there was no AGL requirement for helicopters.
14: That's true.
13: Mm-hmm. So I don't know if there will be any kind of a variance for that? I'm not sure.
7: Well, that's kind of the first thing that went through my mind was, number one, is what kind of altitude are we talking about? And secondly, they're calling it air taxi. That's a fancy name. Didn't we used to call them helicopters before? I mean, why is this a big deal? I mean, don't we have helicopter service to some, you know? I remember my dad used to travel a lot when I lived in Houston back years ago when I was a kid, and he would take a helicopter near our house to the airport because his company would pay for it.
13: Nice.
7: And my sister worked there, so he got a big, steep discount. So he said it was really cool.
13: I bet.
7: Yeah.
14: Well, these look more like the drones. I think they got multiple rotors and stuff that.
7: But you know something?
12: Looks like the Bell rotor.
14: Tilt rotor.
12: Yeah.
14: Kind of like
7: Osprey.
14: That, yeah.
7: The Osprey? Okay. All right, we also, on Saturday night, the Texas Longhorns came back and beat Ohio State, the number one team. Now, Texas is the number one team in the nation. But the reason I bring this up is not because of the game so much, it's because of the game behind the game. And that was a bettor at Caesars Palace placed a $1.2 million wager on Texas to win. And won.
13: What was the payoff?
7: He got $945,000. After they had their big comeback.
13: Man.
7: He could have lost his money, but he added almost, it didn't double it, but he made $945,000.
13: Was he one of those big Texas oilmen that had like a 20-gallon hat on?
7: Big
13: and
7: was
13: hat firing
7: on.
13: Guns into the air at
7: That's
13: the casino?
7: Right. That was the guy.
13: Yes, I got him.
7: You've seen him before. There's a bunch of those guys around.
12: Yeah.
13: I'll take Texas and give me a spread.
7: Yeehaw. And the random gunfire is what
13: it
7: really
13: starts going off
7: for everybody at Caesars. Yeah. All right, there you go. Everybody's in a bit of a food coma right now.
12: Oh my God, we are.
13: I'm still eating.
12: Oh yeah.
7: State Fair folks came by and brought in some samples. State Fair starts next Friday.
13: That's unbelievable. Yeah.

0: to go east on 635 in the express lane, that's what's going to be blocked. 30 eastbound Good Latimer, now a wreck in the right lane, so it's backed up about 15 minutes. 20 westbound at Mountain Creek's on the right side, that's a good 40-minute backup. Two left lanes on 360 northbound near Avenue J, so that's going to hold you up for about 20 minutes. And on the north loop, we have an accident eastbound near 377 with the left lane blocked. That's going to hold you up for about 15 to 20 minutes. Now, Addison just checked in with a wreck in the two right lanes if you're traveling the Dallas North Tollway. Northbound at Beltline, a good 20-minute holdup. Our next update within 10 minutes with WBAP's first traffic on the ones. I'm Julie Hardy.
1: From the WBAP On-Time Experts 24-7 Weather Center, heat advisory through this evening. It'll be sunny, windy, and 101 for the high this afternoon. It'll feel like 105 in the shade. This stuff is getting pretty old. I understand that. It's been like that for, well, we've had at least 49 100-degree days, looks like at least three more. Plus, we're up to 60 days and counting in most places without any measurable rainfall. Please be careful with fire, and let's keep the grass fires to a minimum, especially along the highways. 101 for the high today, gusty south winds up 20 miles per hour. Low tonight, 80 to 82, sunny, breezy, 101 tomorrow, 100 on Wednesday, and we back it off into the 90s before we get to the weekend. Right now, 79 degrees in Fort Worth, 81 in Dallas. I'm meteorologist Brad Barton.
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4: All right, joining us right now on the Clarity Windows and Doors Newsline, it's Scott Robbins from Markley Van Camp and Robbins, coming up at 11 o'clock this morning. Good morning, Scott. What you guys got going on?
5: I'm guessing everything's returned fairly to normal now in Dallas.
4: We could get in the building.
5: That was a plus. How about it? I was down there, you know, so I know exactly what you're talking about. Golly,
4: we were looking for you guys.
5: Yeah, I was looking for you guys, too. I guess we just didn't cross paths.
4: You know where the Loose Stare Justice Center is?
6: Yeah, we spent
4: some time there.
6: Yeah,
5: that's where you guys were.
4: Waiting for bail money. That's why we were looking for you, Scott.
5: Yeah. Well, you know,
7: all I know is that if Agent 16631 is listening, we found your gun.
5: I got to tell you, man, on the way back, on the way home, we had to change gates like three different times. So the plane's late. So we finally get on the plane and then we sit there for an hour. You know why? Because Donald Trump was leaving at the same time. So everything is shut down. Everything. Yeah, no planes in and out. Nothing's going on. So it was about another hour wait on the tarmac. And then we finally took off. But anyway, memorable time. Lots of fun. Not so much fun last night watching the Cowboys, though.
6: Yeah, kind of ugly game. But you know what? They don't play their players in preseason because they're afraid they'll get hurt. And so the guys go out there kind of rusty. The Giants do play their players in preseason. So I don't know what they expected.
5: I'm going to go with playing them in the preseason then.
4: Yeah, not a bad idea. Maybe at least give them a couple of series here and there.
5: Yeah,
4: that wasn't very good.
7: Well, the preseason will tell you how much you're going to lose that first game by,
4: right,
7: too.
4: Yeah,
7: you need to know that.
6: It will often show that, yes.
5: You know, being kind of a lifelong Chicago Bears fan, that game was incredible yesterday. Man,
4: didn't they hang? What they hang 59 or something?
5: Yeah, yeah.
4: Goodness.
5: You know, I always wish there was a rule you could like carry points over and then use them in the next game.
4: I was going to say, I think they just scored again, Scott.
5: Like, you know, if you don't need them, you know, maybe you could just carry them over to the next game. Well, we'll talk a little bit about the jury and the Lindsey Clancy trial. One of the women now is coming out saying, "Hey, you know, we did this for women. Essentially, we knew we were changing history."
4: Yeah.
5: Is she innocent or guilty, you jackass? I mean, that's what I'm looking at here.
4: And changing it for what? What are you changing it for? To make sure that people can kill? Yeah, oh yeah, make sure kids, you know, you can kill your kids in the future. Okay, that's a good idea.
5: Yeah, I mean, that was the hope, I guess. And also the one guy that held out is got $85,000 now in some kind of GoFundMe campaign going.
4: Huh, sweet.
5: So, yeah, he's going to have to relocate and change his identity and everything, I think, before all that's said and done.
4: Maybe you're right.
5: First time in 10 years, Celine Dion hit the stage last night in Paris.
7: She had that, what is it called, the stiff body syndrome or something?
5: Stiff person's syndrome.
4: Huh.
5: I've never heard of it until her, but at any rate, he hit the stage last night and actually sounded great. I mean, hit the high notes, did everything she's supposed to do. I was a little surprised at that because we got guys out there who are in, you know, been around the rock and roll game for a long time, who can't ever hit the notes again. Everything gets scored down. But no, she hit them all last night and she looked great and she said she's ready to go. So that's a good story.
7: Hey, by the way, you mentioned the Bears.
5: Yeah.
7: My favorite all-time player is Dick Butkus.
4: Oh, yeah.
5: Oh, yeah.
7: There's lots of great players. For some reason, he sticks out and he's my favorite player of all time.
5: Man, even like hands, he had like his hands with bones going through him and still out there playing.
7: Yeah.
5: Blood all over his uniform. I mean, he was a U of I guy too, University of Illinois guy. So he was, his roots were definitely in Illinois and in Chicago.
7: Walt Garrison was a good friend of mine, And Walt and I were talking one day and I said, you know, nothing against you, but Walt, but Dick Butkus was, I think, my favorite player. He goes, "You're sick, man." He said, "You're sick."
5: Well, he was mean. There's no doubt.
7: Yeah, buddy.
5: You know, I always was a big Mike Singletary guy.
7: Oh, yeah. Baylor University. You know? Yeah.
5: Of those guys. Yeah, they're both great. Both great. Anyway, looking forward to the show, guys. I'll have fun, and I hope you guys do, too, rest of the day.
7: All right.
6: Thanks, Scott. Appreciate it. Mark Lee Van Camp and Robbins today at 11:05 on WBAP. 7:51 now, traffic and weather. Here's Julie DeHardy.
2: We've got an accident for you. It's going to be out west if you're trying to travel on I-20. And it looks like we're going to have a couple lanes blocked. If you're traveling through there, it's going to be the left lane that's blocked. And this is on the westbound side, right around 2552. So we already have a 2 or 3 minute backup. Also, if you're trying to travel in Fort Worth, the North Loop near Roof Snow, we've got a big accident there. All lanes are stopped at the moment. So a good half hour to 40 minutes if you're trying to get through there. And traffic on 360, we had this vehicle fire. There's a bunch of water on the roadway northbound 360 near Avenue J. So you're still backed up for at least a half hour in that area. We also have some trouble if you're trying to travel through Carrollton I-35 south on your ramp to 190 The Bush. That's blocked and it's backing you up for almost a half hour. Three left lanes on 35 East southbound at Lake Dallas. That's going to be a 20-minute backup. And we have trouble on the Dallas North Tollway northbound at Beltline. This wrecks in the two right lanes. It's over a half hour. Coming into downtown Dallas, 30 eastbound Good Latimer's in the right lane, and that's going to be a good 10 minutes. Our next update within 10 minutes with WBAP's first traffic on the ones. I'm Julie DeHardy.
8: From the WBAP on-time experts, 24-7 Weather Center heat advisory through 8 this evening. We're going to be sunny, windy, and hot, a high near 100 degrees, 101, and a heat stress index of 105. South winds, 15, 20, and gusty. Clear, breezy, and warm overnight. Lows 80, 82. Tomorrow, sunny, breezy at 101 for the high, 100 on Wednesday. We have a very slim chance of rain toward the weekend, but right now, nothing big enough to dislodge this upper-level high, at least for the next 5 days. Right now, we have 79 degrees in Fort Worth, 81 in Dallas. I'm meteorologist Brad Barton.
6: All right, 7:53, let's go to Hal J. and find out why Hal has gas.
7: I'm going to tell you that.
9: I can tell you why. I'm still eating it.
7: I'm still eating it. Stop it, Monty. Yeah. Well, it sure was good. That State Fair food is good.
6: Oh, man.
10: Really good. I am really still eating it.
7: Okay. I know you are.
10: So
7: I know
10: tasty.
7: You are. Here's the bad news. Nothing but bad news this morning on gas. And I'll start with the local prices. Anywhere from $3.85 to $4.99. That is for regular gas. That is regular gas. Wait a minute. That doesn't give a location. I apologize. In Fort Worth and Tarrant County, yeah. Being reported $3.59 to $3.85. I paid $3.89 yesterday myself in Dallas. $3.59 to $3.89. You've paid
6: $3.89, but it went up to $3.99 this week.
7: Wow. $3.99
6: a gallon near Stately Brown Manor.
7: I'll end it with that. Go ahead.
10: I was going to say $3.89 by me.
7: Okay, but we'll end with this. West Texas Intermediate, $104.52 a barrel. Brent Crude, $109.27 a barrel.
6: Ooh.
7: And there you have what's going on.
6: It's an ugly, ugly picture.
7: It's a mess, and it is ugly. I feel sorry for the truckers.
10: Hal, I do too, man. There's right. Hal's gas.
7: Thank you very much.
10: It all makes me mad. I only got one thing to say.
7: What's that? Okay, yeah, there you go. You just can't say it any more perfect than that.
6: No,
7: that's thank you, Joseph.
10: Eloquent than
7: very
10: Joseph
7: good
10: explaining it.
7: I hope everybody heard that. If you didn't hear that, it's called "I Need to Send You to Carson Hearing Care" on Camp Bowie in Fort Worth. 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
22: On the ones.
2: completely shut down on the North Loop westbound, right around Roof Snow with an accident there. You've got at least a 30 to 40 minute backup. And then if you're trying to travel on the west side, we've got an accident on the westbound side of I-20. And this is going to be right around 2552, and traffic's backed up about 15 minutes worth. On to Carrollton, we've got the exit ramp blocked from southbound 35 to get on the Bush Turnpike. That's about a 15 minute backup. Still three left lanes on 35 southbound at Lake Dallas Drive for at least 20 to 25 minutes. On the tollway, we've got trouble northbound at Beltline. That's almost a half hour delay. Into downtown Dallas on eastbound I-30 at Good Latimer, actually leaving downtown. We've got a little fender bender there in the right lane. You're backed up about 10 minutes through the canyon. 360 northbound Avenue J mopping up after a vehicle fire in the two left lanes, holding you up for at least a half hour. And then if you're trying to travel on eastbound I-30 at Jim Miller, an accident just came in the right lane. Slow for about 10 minutes as you come out of the downtown area. Our next update within 10 minutes with WBAP's first traffic on the ones. I'm Julie Hardy.
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8: From the WBAP On-Time Experts 24/7 Weather Center, the continental storm tracks are still diverted and deformed, clear on up toward Nebraska and those areas. We're still stuck behind this or underneath this high pressure ridge that runs from here right now through the Gulf states all the way out to the Atlantic. It's going to hang in here a little while longer until something more powerful can dislodge that, and we don't see that on the horizon anytime soon. Sunny, windy, and 101 today. South winds 15 to 20. Lows tonight 80 to 82. Still some breeze overnight. Tomorrow, sunny, breezy, and hot. 101 for the high. Marginal heat stress index because the ground is getting much drier, but again, we also have big grass fire risk coming up. Right now, it's 80 degrees in Fort Worth, 81 in Dallas. I'm meteorologist Brad Martin.
4: News brought to you by CTS Power Sports. CENTCOM Commander Admiral Brad Cooper says he's not concerned at all about the United States munitions stockpile. In an interview with CBS's Face the Nation, Texas Congressman Pat Fallon telling Fox's The Big Weekend Show the Trump administration has been successful at keeping Iran's nuclear threat at bay.
3: They are certainly a shadow of their former self, but President Trump promised that he would not let Iran go nuclear, and he is fulfilling that promise.
4: President Trump denies the shortage of munitions like Patriot missiles and claims there are very elite options. This comes as the U.S. has lost 45 MQ-9 Reaper drones. Pentagon facing increased maintenance costs due to the war, which has surpassed 6 months. President says it will be over after the midterms. A Dallas firefighter recovering after being burned while battling a house fire Saturday afternoon. Christian Powers with more.
23: Dallas Fire Rescue responded to a vacant home in the 2300 block of South Boulevard around 4:30 p.m. Crews quickly knocked down the fire, but one firefighter suffered non-life-threatening burns during the response. The firefighter was hospitalized and has since been released. No other injuries were reported. The cause remains under investigation. Christian Powers, WBAP News.
4: President Trump downplaying concerns after former Anthropic researcher Jacob Coxon came forward with concerns that technology could threaten humanity's future. Fox's Marianne Rafferty reporting.
24: He says he's worried about losing America's technological advantage over China. Trump did acknowledge the need for some regulation, but didn't give any specifics for potential rules going forward. His comments come after Anthropic CEO warned Saturday people could lose control of AI and the technology can be misused to cause harm. He's urging AI companies to impose new guardrails. Some tech executives, including Elon Musk, posted messages agreeing.
4: House Speaker Mike Johnson urged executives to meet with Congress to negotiate regulations, but he ruled out a moratorium in an interview with CNN yesterday. Your money news brought to you by NetWorthRadio.com. The Federal Reserve meets this week and many expect the group to raise interest rates a quarter of a point. The big question is whether new Fed Chair Kevin Warsh will unite with policymakers in favor of a rate hike or vote to hold them steady. The announcement comes around 1 o'clock Wednesday local time. Keep connected DFW to News Talk 820 and 93.3 FM, WBAP. 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I'm Monty Cook.
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6: New York outgained the Cowboys by 150 yards and controlled the clock for more than 36 minutes. The home opener coming up on Sunday against the Commanders, who fall flat on the road against the Eagles. A failed two-point try to tie the game with less than a minute to go leads to a 24-22 win for Philly. A battle of two quarterbacks whose last seasons ended in surgery go at it this evening to conclude week one. Bo Nix and the Broncos open up on the road at Patrick Mahomes and the Chiefs. Mahomes' season ended in December after tearing ligaments in his left knee. His counterpart, Bo Nix, broke his right ankle in a division round win over the Bills. Kickoff tonight at 7:30. And Corey Seager homered and drove in three for the Rangers as they beat the Diamondbacks on the road 7-6. Cal Quantrill turns in a quality start to improve to 9-5. Day off today before they begin their final homestand of the season tomorrow night against the Red Sox. I'm Kevin Landrum on WBAP from 96.7 and 1310. 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
5: 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And DFW's most accurate forecast from Chief Meteorologist Brad Barton on the ones.
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7: 8:07, among our top stories, Cowboys come up short last night. 28-20 was the final score. The New York Giants took the Cowboys down.
10: Just like Mickey Rooney of the men's latrine.
7: Oh, boy.
10: Came up a little short.
7: Came up very, very short.
10: Yes. Uh-huh.
7: Yeah. It was an ugly, ugly experience to watch the game late on a Sunday night. Cowboys, by the way, on national television, at least they have 5 night games this year, which is a lot.
10: I saw that, yeah.
25: I know.
10: Yeah.
25: That is a lot.
10: And they draw the crowds.
7: Yep. They do.
25: And if you draw the crowds, you get the late games. That's the way it goes.
7: And I do want to point out that I think it was the second year the Cowboys won the Super Bowl back in the 90s. They lost the first two games of the year because Emmitt Smith was refusing to play for his original contract.
25: Yeah, that's like saying
10: that's like saying he's a great pilot, but he crashed the first two planes he flew in.
7: What's
10: the difference?
25: Well, we're playing the law of averages here.
7: You can still, you know, this is just one loss to start the season. You can still come back and have a heck of a great season.
10: Of course you can.
25: I did think it was cool, though, that they had the owner's box mic'd up, and Stephen Jones said this.
26: Oh, no! We suck again!
25: Yeah, that was pretty good.
7: Yeah, I remember that part of it.
10: Is that right? That's awesome. That's greatness. Yeah.
25: It was not a banner day for them.
10: I got this feeling, you know, I just have this because we hear the same thing every year at the beginning of the season. This is it. This is the year.
25: Great.
10: I got a feeling it's going to be we win one, we lose one. We win one.
7: And we're up and down on every game.
10: We lost the first one. I hope we win 4 or 5 in a row. I'm a Cowboys fan, win or lose.
25: Oh, yeah. I mean, I love the Cowboys.
10: A lot of people throw stuff at the TVs and cuss and scream and everything. But, and I have to hold Ann back.
25: about Ann.
10: You ever seen anybody throw a bra at a TV?
25: Have I?
10: Oh, my goodness. Were you there? And but just one and one.
25: But, you know, I do think about that. If you're Jerry Jones, okay, say whatever you want to say about the guy, but he ponies up a lot of cash
10: for these players. Everything.
25: Imagine if you shelled out that kind of cash and then laid an egg like that.
7: Yeah.
10: I wonder if the atmosphere at other NFL teams are like they are at the Cowboys.
25: I don't know.
10: At the Cowboys, I've been told sometimes that that in Frisco it could be a circus people watching practice and then and all. I wonder if it's like that in other teams where, you know, you can just drop in and see what old Dak Prescott's doing today.
7: I have a feeling it's kind of like Rocky III, where Clubber Lang, the other teams are out there and they're in some
25: training in some seedy
7: dive.
10: Yeah.
11: And, yeah. And Cowboys he's in the, training at the hotel.
10: Yeah.
25: At the Four Seasons.
11: Yeah.
25: Punching a gold-laden bag. And yeah, I don't know, man, but that was...
10: I don't know.
25: That could have ended better.
10: It's one game.
25: I know, it's one
10: game.
25: Call
10: it a practice loss.
25: I still think they're going to... Yeah, practice loss. They've got plenty more to lose.
10: Yeah.
25: I still think their defense will get better as the season progresses. The question will be... Will it get better in time for them to actually do anything in the playoffs?
11: Yeah.
25: Because right now, New York is not the toughest team they're going to face.
11: No. Playoff picture right now for the Cowboys, pretty grim.
25: Yeah.
11: Yeah, after one game.
25: Well, after one game, I think they're mathematically eliminated.
10: They need to be the best in the NFC East.
25: Yes. They'll need to be the best in the East, but the thing is, they just lost to an NFC East team.
10: Right. But they have to rise above that.
25: But I will.
10: Win the first goal is to win the division.
25: But I watched.
10: How about that?
25: Yeah, but I watched the Eagles and Commanders play yesterday.
11: Not much.
25: No,
11: not much there.
25: They didn't show me much.
10: Same thing.
25: I think the East is winnable. They'll just have to play better than they did yesterday.
11: Yeah. All right. Coming up, we have five things you need to know at 8:17. Then economist Steve Moore joins us. His weekly shot with us. More on the economy. 8:11. Traffic and weather. Here is Julie DeHarty.
2: Lanes are blocked on North Loop 820 westbound at Roof Snow. So traffic's backed up to 35W. That's going to take you 30, 40 minutes to get around. Looks like there's a wreck on 183 right around Hurstview as well. So you're backed up to Boulevard 26. That's going to be almost a half hour. 360 northbound near Avenue J. They're mopping up on a car fire. So two left lanes are blocked, and that's about a 30-minute backup. On the Dallas North Tollway northbound at Beltline, a couple of right lanes blocked, and that's 20 to 30 minutes. Right lanes blocked on 30 eastbound at Jim Miller. With this accident, you're held up for about 10 minutes. And then the right lanes blocked on eastbound I-30 at Good Latimer. And then we also had an accident right around Jim Miller. So still lingering delays coming out of downtown Dallas for about 15 minutes. 20 eastbound at Polk, watch for an accident in the two right lanes and about a 5-minute delay. Our next update within 10 minutes with WBAP's first traffic on the ones. I'm Julie DeHarty.
12: From the WBAP On-Time Experts 24-7 Weather Center heat advisory through 8, 9 o'clock this evening. We're heading for a high about 101 this afternoon. Heat stress index 105. That's not terrible because the ground is so dry now. We're not getting exactly Arizona heat, but it's not terribly humid. It's plain old hot, and that's what you're going to have to be aware of. Winds out of the south, 10, 15, 20 gusty. Same thing tonight. Gusty south winds, at least from time to time. Nice breeze, and lows will be 80 to 82. Tomorrow, also 101. And Wednesday, at least 100 degrees. We're looking at temperatures finally backing off into the upper 90s Thursday and Friday, but no significant break in the heat through the weekend. Right now, we have 80 degrees in Fort Worth and 81 in Dallas. I'm meteorologist Brad Barton.
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13: How did I lose weight? 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
3: 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The morning news on WBAP. Carla is out today. Hal is here. I'm Ernie. That's Monty. And we're very happy to have you with us on this Monday edition of the morning news. Time for five things you need to know.
4: Several months before coaching his first game for the New York Giants, John Harbaugh told fans he wanted to build a team that could beat the Dallas Cowboys. Well, good news for John Harbaugh. It took one game to accomplish that feat. Giants opened the season by rolling over Dallas 28-20 Sunday night in Harbaugh's New York debut.
3: White House Border Czar Tom Homan confirmed that the Department of Homeland Security is looking into allegations involving Representative Ilhan Omar, but would not disclose details about what he described as an ongoing criminal investigation.
4: Researchers warning about a rare but potentially life-threatening brain condition that may be linked to popular GLP-1 weight loss medications. Most of the reported cases involved Ozempic and Wegovy, Mounjaro, and Zepbound.
3: Things may be more expensive, but there is some good money news. Americans' 401k balances reached a record high in the second quarter. The average 401k balance rose about 10.5% from the previous quarter, 13% from a year earlier.
4: President Trump said the new renovations to the White House were needed. He said the building was a dump before the updates. In a post on Truth Social, Trump said the White House was in very bad condition and previous administrations failed to take proper care of it.
3: And that's five things you need to know. I always hear that about when new families move into the White House, that they're sometimes appalled at how bad a shape the building
4: the
3: is in.
4: The leaving families are like stealing the shutters and appliances.
5: Yeah. When the Trumans moved in, one of the floors was collapsing.
3: Yeah.
4: Oh.
5: They had to live across the street at Blair House for about a year.
3: Yeah, it was an interesting story. When they gutted the White House, they found timbers that had scorch marks on it from when the British burned it in 1800.
4: Oh, wow.
5: You're kidding.
4: No.
5: 1812.
3: Yeah. Huh. Yeah, they hadn't... They hadn't done anything
5: be darned.
3: Since then. So, yeah, they were living on timbers.
4: They never could clean that bathtub that Taft had him put in there.
3: That got stuck in.
4: For him. Yeah,
5: they couldn't get it off of him.
6: Nasty. Nasty.
3: Had to use a spatula to get him out. Just a really big one.
6: Yeah.
3: The president is out.
4: And clean.
6: Details coming up. You wonder what goes on in the White House in the family living area.
4: Yeah. Or the rumpus room.
3: Well, sure.
6: Well, I wasn't going to bring up the rumpus room.
3: A lot of rumpusing.
6: There's a lot of rumpusing going on.
5: It's definitely a step down from Donald Trump.
6: Who has the best rumpus, Democrats or Republicans?
3: 821, traffic and weather. Here's Julie DeHardy.
7: Looking at the North Loop, it appears that the accident at Roof Snow has been cleared away, but I am seeing barrels out in the left lane as you move from Haltom Road that way. So it looks like some midday road work's going up for us. That's going to keep you slow for about 10, 15 minutes. And do watch for an accident on 183 right around Hurstview on that eastbound side. I'm seeing heavy traffic as you're coming through the Boulevard 26 interchange, so that's going to take about 10, 15 minutes. Still wrapping up on 360 northbound Avenue J, a couple left lanes and a half hour run. And 30 eastbound at Jim Miller, there's a wreck in the right lane. You've got delays as you're coming out of downtown where there's a wreck at Good Latimer in the right lane. So 10, 15 minutes to get through all of that mess. On the Dallas North Tollway northbound at Beltline, two right lanes are blocked, and that's a good half hour. Our next update within 10 minutes with WBAP's first traffic on the ones. I'm Julie DeHardy.
5: From the WBAP On-Time Experts 24-7 Weather Center. Well, the end story here right now is we don't see any major pattern change with this big, oppressive high-pressure heat dome over the top of Texas. Right now, it's over the top of Texas all the way through the south. Now, it's going to shift a little bit back to the west this weekend. It might even permit a mild cold front to get through here with maybe a slight chance of rain. That'd be Sunday or maybe Monday. But in the meantime, more hot, dry weather, high temperatures between 100 and 105. Heat stress index will be up there as well. Winds out of the south, 15 to 20. High fire danger, especially west of Fort Worth, but that keeps moving this way to the east. Day by day, every day we don't get any rain. Right now it's 80 in Fort Worth, 81 degrees in Dallas. I'm meteorologist Brad Bork.
3: I spoke with Rory O'Neill, our national correspondent, a little bit earlier this morning. He was a little bit concerned about what AI can do, and there's good reason for it. And this is what he had to say.
0: Rory, is AI moving too fast? A lot of people are concerned. One guy came out and said it could kill us all.
8: Well, right. And he used to work for the AI companies, but he's also got some friends in high places who apparently agree with him. Dario Amodei, he's the man behind Anthropic. He put out a piece saying we must pace the frontier, suggesting things slow down a little bit. And Sam Altman, a big rival there over at OpenAI, he's putting out a similar message that while the world deserves confidence that American companies developing AI will act responsibly, he says there needs to be some guardrails on these systems. Of course, it's just a bit confusing as these guys are calling for things to slow down, but they're the ones who are driving the bus and they have access to the brake pedal.
0: What is the concern with AI that makes people say we got to slow down?
8: They'll be a little bit vague, intentionally so, but oftentimes they'll make references to AI developing chemical weapons that could wipe out all of humanity. And that's one of the top concerns. Or maybe they'll control infrastructure systems that could wipe out populations on a large scale. So those are some of the crazy fears out there. Thing is, some people say they're not that crazy. And it's not just something made in science fiction with the Terminator out there. So that's why they're saying we need to pull back. Now, President Trump, for his part, speaking at a golf tournament there in Ireland this weekend, he said, look, his focus is making sure that we're the ones who are the most competitive when it comes to AI. We cannot afford to lose the AI race to China. There have been more questions to Washington politicians as well. House Speaker Mike Johnson was getting a lot of questions about legislation to install some of these guardrails. He says, okay, I'm all for it, but we can't get the AI company to agree what those guardrails should be. A lot of talk right now that something needs to be done, but it's unclear if everyone agrees what that something is.
0: You know, I think a lot of people would say, yeah, okay, it's fine, slow down, but we know that China's not going to slow down, that the other people developing this in other countries, especially the authoritarian countries, they're not going to slow down.
8: Right. You know, one of the things, the comments we heard from the initial whistleblower who really drew attention to a lot of this last week was that the people who do the programming in China, they know. Like, they share some of the same concerns that the low-level programmers in the U.S., the tech bros, essentially, who are actually on the ground developing this stuff, they all agree around the world. Now, what happens with leadership of their companies and or governments? I think that's still the open question here and how this development can move forward to benefit humanity, not eliminate it.
0: Do we know how we define slowing down, what that means?
8: No. To be honest with you, you know, a lot of it has to do with how we let these AI programs improve themselves. That's one of the big tricky questions that's being asked. Essentially, you ask the AI, make yourself the best, and that's when humanity starts to be a problem. And I think it's the tech minds know a bit better about what they mean by slowing down. But even in notes that were posted, what, at 12:05 this morning, Sam Altman was saying, look, we're talking about slowing down. He says, but this is still going to be incredibly rapid changing technology that the world has to recognize is coming on fast. So even if they do hit the brakes or at least take their foot off the gas, rapid change is on the way still.
0: Rory O'Neill, national correspondent. Rory, thank you very much. I appreciate it.
8: Thanks, Ernie.
3: 8:26 now coming up at 8:37. We're going to play What Year Was It? 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Monty has the headlines on
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2: On the ones.
4: We've got a wreck reported on the Dallas North Tollway northbound at Beltline, so give yourself an extra 15 to 20 minutes. Still there on eastbound I-30 at Jim Miller, that's about a 10-minute delay. A wreck just came in Mesquite if you're on 635. This is southbound near Town East. Couple left lanes in 10 to 15 minutes. Still trying to wrap up in the left lanes on 360 northbound at Avenue J, so that's a 10 to 15-minute roll. There is a wreck in the right lane on 35W northbound Alta Mesa, about a 5-minute delay. And watch for an accident right around Bowman Springs on the eastbound side of I-20. We've got a couple of inside lanes blocked. Traffic's backed up through Wichita. That's going to take about 20 to 30 minutes. Our next update within 10 minutes with WBAP's first traffic on the ones. I'm Julie D. Hardy.
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7: WBAP on-time experts, 24-7 Weather Center, another heat advisory in effect through 9 this evening, and then we'll cool off maybe into the lower 80s again by morning. Today's high, 101 at least, heat stress index 105, so that's kind of marginal, but again, heat advisory through this evening. Same thing tomorrow, sunny, breezy, and hot with a high near 101. South winds 10 to 20 miles per hour, they help take a little bit of that away. Wednesday, sunny and 100, then we're looking at 99s both Thursday and Friday. Right now, it's 80 degrees in Fort Worth, 81 in Dallas. I'm meteorologist Brad Barton.
3: News brought to you by Trajan Wealth. Russia targets a train in Ukraine right behind one carrying a former CIA director and ex-UK prime minister. Fox's Jonathan Savage reporting.
8: Ukraine's railway operator believes the diplomatic train may well have been the intended target. A Russian drone hit a passenger service near the Polish border. Just minutes earlier, a train passed through carrying one-time British Prime Minister Boris Johnson, ex-CIA director David Petraeus, and other notable figures. Their train left ahead of schedule in response to Russian threats. General Petraeus called the incident terrifying, telling the New York Times it was the act of a truly barbaric leader in Vladimir Putin. Ex-PM Johnson says the strike was the kind of random and senseless attack Ukrainians are enduring every day. Jonathan Savage, Fox News.
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9: The HEB Central Market Plano Balloon Festival starts Thursday night with skydivers, the Plano Symphony Orchestra, and a fireworks show. And on both Thursday and Friday evenings, weather permitting, you can experience the balloon glow. The balloon launches take place Saturday and Sunday mornings at 7. Over 30 colorful hot air balloons, some with special shapes, will be participating. Lori Waffenschmidt, WBAP News.
3: A self-driving ride service alerts police about an illegal firearm. More from Fox's Paul Stevens.
10: San Francisco police arresting two minors early on September 3rd after the boy and girl rode in a self-driving robo-taxi with a firearm inside that vehicle. Waymo saying its vehicle pulled over after the car's systems detected a, quote, violation of our terms of service involving a firearm. Police arrived to find a loaded AR-style ghost gun along with suspected marijuana and mace spray as well. Ghost guns do not have serial numbers, making them difficult for law enforcement to trace. Paul Stevens, Fox News.
3: Your money news brought to you by NetWorthRadio.com. The latest Apple product lineup reveal has proven that Apple still has innovative ways that they can compete with other tech companies. Apple announced a new foldable iPhone at its event last week, as well as upgrades to Siri and other upgrades to its products. Shares of Apple have been rising steadily since the release announcement. Checking the opening numbers on Wall Street, the Dow is down 161 points, NASDAQ off by 315, S&P 500 has dropped 56 points. Keep connected DFW to News Talk 820 and 93.3 FM WBAP. 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I'm Monty Cook.
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0: 28-20, the unhappy total from the swamps of New Jersey as the Cowboys fall to the Giants in the season opener. Offense limited just 244 yards. Defense gives up 165 yards on the ground. Not much of a pass rush for Dallas with two sacks. They begin 2026 the same way they ended 2025, a loss to the Giants. For the first time in 5 years, Josh Allen and the Bills win in Houston. Allen goes for over 300 yards, throws two scores for a 36-31 victory. David Montgomery, three total touchdowns in a losing effort for Houston. Biggest upset of the weekend, Arizona on the road at the Chargers, 9.5-point underdogs. L.A. never leads in the contest. Jeremiah Love scored his first NFL touchdown for the Cardinals. And Broncos and Chiefs in an AFC West showdown in Arrowhead. Denver won the division and went 15-4 last season. Chiefs just 6 wins a year ago, the fewest in the Mahomes era and the fewest since a 9-win season in 2014. I'm Kevin Landrum on WBAP from 96.7 and 1310. The Ticket.
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2: News updates from Monty Cook. 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And DFW's most accurate forecast. From Chief Meteorologist Brad Barton on the Ones.
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3: Well, among our top stories, according to a Northwestern Mutual study, millennials aged 30 to 45 expect their partner to earn at least $172,000 before they're going to even be interested in you.
11: Lots of folks not getting married.
3: Lots of folks going to stay single for a long time. The ideal
12: salary.
3: What
12: are you supposed to ask on a date now?
11: How much do you make?
3: How much do you make? What are your politics?
12: Yes.
3: Yeah.
12: Can I put salt on that?
11: Hello.
3: Gen Z wasn't modest either. They named $135,000 as their. They're not interested unless you have that coming in. Which is interesting if you think about it, because what if I show up with the same expectation?
12: Yes.
3: Ryan, what do you make?
11: And you go, well, yeah, exactly.
3: Yeah. I'm checking you out as much as you're checking me out.
12: What a way to start a relationship.
11: I know.
3: Yeah. Well, you might as well get the bad... You might as well get it out of the way and find out. You don't want anything to be a big surprise.
12: But I've always thought that love will hit you no matter what. You can't stop it.
3: Yeah.
12: You can't help it. If you fall in love, you fall in love.
3: Yeah.
12: And I...
3: What about the guy last week with the Lindsey Clancy trial that he has a $200,000 wedding planned?
11: Mm-hmm.
3: And his wife, or his wife-to-be, posted how I'm Lindsey Clancy, too, you know, in support of her, and he dumped her like yesterday's lunch.
11: Well, bye.
12: Well, yeah. You know?
3: Said, I'm not having kids with you.
11: No, you're nuts.
3: Yeah.
11: Yeah, I'm going to let you watch my kid for 1 second?
3: Yeah.
11: If that's your...
3: You couldn't do it.
11: No.
3: So, yeah, there's a lot of things people are looking at before they get married.
12: Without a doubt. Times are a changer.
13: Respect for life.
11: Yeah.
3: All right, let's play What Year Was It? 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
11: Oh.
3: That's you, Bonnie.
11: Well, I don't have the prize again. I'm sorry. I forgot to pick it up.
3: Joseph, that's you, Joseph.
11: Just tell me what it is and I'll do the rest.
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18: I'm funny how? 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
18: 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Funny how? How am I funny?
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4: All right, we have Mike in Cleburne, who's going to be our contestant today. 1989, 1990, and 1991 are the three choices. Now, Mike, Hal is here to help you.
12: Yes.
4: Use him as an important resource.
13: Can I request Monty?
22: No, well, let me do it anymore.
4: We don't do requests here, but...
12: Now, wait a minute. You don't need Monty here. I know the answer to this.
22: All right.
12: I know the answer, and there's only one reason why I know the answer. Because I've seen the movie Goodfellas maybe as many times as it was the year it came out. And I'm just going to go right to it. That year was 1990.
22: All right, Mike.
12: I'm just telling
22: very
12: you.
22: Very confident.
12: Pretty confident.
22: In 1990.
4: Wait a minute. Pretty confident?
12: I'm kind of confident.
22: Okay, you're screwed,
12: I don't know what the hell I'm talking about, Mike.

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1: Hold on. You got a couple of tickets here to go to Great Fest. Don't go anywhere, Mike. We're going to get some info off the air. Congratulations.
2: All right, we'll check in with Matt to find out what's coming up on the midday show at 8:47. Right now, traffic and weather on the ones. 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
3: We do have a trouble spot for you in Mesquite on 635 southbound near Town East. Two left lanes blocked and about a 15-minute backup. About 5 minutes if you're on I-30 eastbound at Jim Miller. There's some folks on the right side. And then a wreck on the right side, 175 westbound at Stark. That's a good 5-minute delay. We do have an accident for you if you're traveling I-20 eastbound at Bowman Springs. Two left lanes are blocked, and it's about 20-25 minutes as you're moving that way from campus. 35W northbound Alta Mesa's on the right side. That's a good 5-minute delay. Still mopping up on 360 northbound near Avenue J. That's on the left side of the roadway. About a 20-minute ride, and we've got the left lane blocked in both directions on the North Loop, putting up some road work anywhere between, say, Haltom Road and Roof Snow. The bigger delay is going to be the eastbound side, and that's going to be about 15-20 minutes. Our next update within 10 minutes with WBAP's first traffic on the ones. I'm Julie DeHardy.
4: From the WBAP on-time experts, 24-7 Weather Center, sunny, windy, and hot today. Well, breezy anyway. Wind's going to be out of the south, 15 to 20 and gusty. High today, 101. Heat stress index, 105. Outside of being damaged by the heat or injured by the heat, our other concern is grass fire danger, especially west of Fort Worth right now. Wind's going to be stronger. The ground is drier. The air is drier. And so until we get some rain, and it's been at least 50 days since we had measurable rain at DFW Airport, this summer is going to be in the top five. Right now, sunny, windy, and hot with a high 105, south winds, low tonight 80 to 82. We have 80 degrees now in Fort Worth and 81 in Dallas. I'm meteorologist Brad Barton.
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2: 8:50 coming up this morning at 9:04. That would be 14 minutes away. It's Matt Locke.
3: Matt Locke!
2: And that the guy? Midday Show.
4: Wow. Hey, can we take a minute and celebrate the fact that Trump took the tariffs off Irish whiskey?
2: Yes,
3: that's about time. It.
4: I'm going to the liquor store right after this show, and I'm buying me a bottle of Jameson.
5: All the Jameson.
4: Let's go.
3: I made a mistake.
4: You did? What?
3: Yeah, I bought all the Irish Spring.
5: Oh.
3: I got it mixed up again. Doggone it.
4: Man.
3: You can use it.
4: Will that make it smell good, or does it taste nice?
3: It tastes
5: nice. Can it be both?
4: Yeah. Okay. Sure.
3: You know, get a couple of crackers with that, and yeah, now you're talking.
5: Everything sits better on a Ritz.
3: Yes, exactly.
4: Well, this what I've been told.
2: Mm-hmm. Off the rails.
4: Sounds like the show, by the way. Iran and Canada both won a deal with President Trump.
2: Yeah.
4: That's interesting.
3: Well, I don't believe Iran does. I won't believe that.
4: Well, that's what President Trump keeps telling us.
3: Well, I don't believe Iran wants to make a deal with anybody. Iran wants to be around, and they want to kill Christians and Jews, and that's what they do.
4: Yeah, it's pretty much to the point. You're not wrong, by the way.
3: I don't know what kind of deal they want to make.
4: I don't know either.
3: Yeah.
4: I mean, maybe we need Hal Jay leading the deal making.
3: Oh. Mm.
4: I mean, can we imagine that?
3: I don't. Can you take a gun to an international meeting?
2: I'm not sure. Don't tell me
3: that's not illegal.
2: No, Yasser Arafat did at the UN.
3: Yeah,
4: that's there you go. That's true. Thank you.
3: Yeah, he did.
4: Hey, by the way. Yeah. Social media and the TikTok generation. We're going to talk about that.
3: Really?
4: All right. Okay. Because there's zero facts there.
3: Okay.
2: All right, Matt. Very good. Coming up this morning at 9:04 on WBAP, traffic and weather on the ones, 8:51. Here's Julie DeHardy.
6: Still pretty busy. If you're on 635 in Mesquite, there's an accident southbound near Town East. They're in the two left lanes. Right now, it's just about a five-minute delay. We still have an accident in the right lane on 30 eastbound at Jim Miller, and that's 5 to 10 minutes. If you're on 175 in Segoville, this wreck is westbound at Stark in the right lane. It's just about 2 to 3 minutes. 360 northbound at Avenue J, we had an early morning vehicle fire. Still two left lanes blocked and about a 10-minute ride. There's an accident 20 eastbound at Bowman Springs on the left side. That's backing you up all the way to campus, so that's going to be a good 20 minutes. And if you're trying to travel on the North Loop today, they've got road work in the left lane both directions. Anywhere between, say, Beach and Roof Snow, and the eastbound side's got about a 15 to 20 minute delay. Our next update within 10 minutes with WBAP's first traffic on the ones. I'm Julie DeHardy.
7: From the WBAP On Time Experts 24/7 Weather Center, a heat advisory in effect through 8 or 9 o'clock this evening. Probably same thing tomorrow, same thing on Wednesday. The ground is dried out, and the air is actually drier than it could be, so we at least don't have a lot of humidity. Our high this afternoon of 101 will make it feel like 105 on the heat stress index. And we are concerned about south winds 15 to 20 and gusty today, tonight, and tomorrow because it's so dry off to the west. Fire danger increasing probably day by day, especially west of Fort Worth. Right now we have 80 in Fort Worth, 82 in Dallas. I'm meteorologist Brad Barton.
2: 8:53, it's time for Hal's Got Gas, the infinitely informational moment when Hal will tell you how much you're going to pay for a gallon of gas.
3: Unbelievable, isn't it? Yesterday I filled up $3.89. It cost me $63 to fill up yesterday. Mm.
2: That's a lot of scratch there, Hal.
3: I couldn't believe it. $63. I'd run it down to pretty much close to empty. I'd never do that.
2: Good thing you have Hal J money.
5: That's true, yeah.
3: Just stop saying that.
5: You know,
3: it's Ann J money.
5: There you go.
3: Come on. You know, what are you talking about?
5: I have had some issues with my truck, so I hadn't been driving it because I've been trying to get an oil leak fixed.
3: I've noticed that.
5: Started driving that Toyota Venza.
2: Oh, the mom car?
5: Yeah. Uh-huh. That's the one. And you know what?
2: And you're wearing mom jeans.
5: You know what, though? Not even apologizing because once a week I fill up in that thing as opposed to like three times a week in that truck.
3: Well, see?
5: Yeah.
3: See?
5: And for what we're spending in gas?
2: I filled up yesterday $46.
5: Hmm.
3: Ernie saw $4 coming in.
2: Yep, $4 in Plano, right near Stately Brown Manor.
3: Dallas surrounding area, $3.59 to $3.89. And as I said, these are just reported to the Gas Buddy app. $3.59 to $3.85, same thing in Fort Worth. The shocker, Brent crude this morning, is at $109.01. Holy West mackerel. Texas Intermediate, $103.89. And
2: how much is that? How up is that?
5: $4 and some change.
3: $4.40.
5: Yeah.
2: Okay. Yeah, that's pretty high.
3: $3.84 for the West Texas Intermediate. These are reported on a 10-minute delay. And by the way, if you want to know what I'm looking at, it's oilprice.com.
5: Yeah, that's what I always go. Yeah. Where I go to, they're real accurate.
3: Oilprice.com.
5: I've been having to use different stuff in my hair.
3: Yeah, not that kind of oil. Not that kind of oil.
2: No, very different kind. Yeah,
3: very different kind. Yeah. But
5: what's a barrel of VO5 going for?
2: Alberto VO5.
3: Wow.
5: Alberto says, yeah, "Go for a style."
3: Exactly. Yeah. Brill cream is at 92 cents a tube.
2: Wow, Brill cream.
3: Yeah, buddy.
2: Who thought of that in years?
3: I don't know, but there you go. There's the gas prices. The old saying, "Stuck in a rut." I don't think the world knows what to do about any of this.
5: I don't either.
2: And it surprises me, too, because, you know, the Pentagon gamed this out for 50 years, and they didn't. I don't know if they followed the plan or not. If they did, it was a lousy plan.
3: Yeah.
2: Should be over by now.
3: Yeah.
5: Somebody forgot to carry the two.
2: Apparently.
5: All right. It's not working.
3: Yeah. Thank you, boys and girls.
2: See you tomorrow.
3: All right.
5: Hey, it's Monty. Listen up, Texas. 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

0: How did I lose weight? And I did. Lean, right here. 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
2: On the ones.
4: We've got a wreck in Richardson, southbound 75 Spring Valley. Takes up the left lane. Give yourself an extra 5 to 10 minutes. Still about a 10-minute delay on 30 eastbound at Jim Miller with the right lane taken up. There's a wreck on the left side, 20 eastbound at Bowman Springs. That's going to hold you up for about 15 to 20 minutes. And watch for the road work on both directions on the North Loop today. Left lane's blocked between Beach and, say, Roof Snow. The eastbound side, that's about a 5-minute delay. With WBAP First Traffic and Weather on the ones, I'm Julie DeHardy.
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3: Your WBAP forecast from Chief Meteorologist Brad Barton and the On-Time Experts 24-7 Weather Center.
7: Today, sunny, windy, and hot with a high near 101. Heat stress index 105. Winds out of the south, 15 to 20, and gusty. The real danger we're facing right now will be more grass fires across the area. Clear, breezy, and warm overnight, lows 80 to 82. We'll be sunny with a high of 101 tomorrow. Again, south winds 10 to 20 miles per hour. Wednesday, 100. Thursday, 99. And Friday, 99. No more than the slightest chance of rain showing up way out ahead, maybe Sunday or Monday. I'm meteorologist Brad Barton.
3: The Iran-backed Houthis securing a key region near the Red Sea. Fox's Steve Harrigan reporting from Tel Aviv.
8: It's about a strait that really controls about 12% of the world's oil. Right now, the Houthis are trying to take control of that. We've seen a lot of gains by Houthi fighters in the past week. They are backed by Iran. They are attacking Saudi Arabia, Saudi infrastructure, Saudi oil pipelines, Saudi shipping, and they are gaining territory all along this key strait. If they get that, it could be a real logjam. So far, Yemen forces, the government forces, have been unable to dislodge these Houthi fighters. So you have a real scene of chaos on the ground.
3: comes as the ongoing conflict in the region continues to cause energy prices worldwide to skyrocket. Three men dead after a shooting outside Garland home Sunday morning. Christian Powers with more.
9: Dallas Fire Rescue responded to a vacant home in the 2300 block of South Boulevard around 4:30 p.m. Crews quickly knocked down the fire, but one firefighter suffered non-life-threatening burns during the response. The firefighter was hospitalized and has since been released. No other injuries were reported. The cause remains under investigation. Christian Powers, KLIF News.
3: Free trip to Japan could result in a heavy cost for two Americans, Fox's Kathleen Maloney reporting.
10: Two women are charged with smuggling nearly $1 million worth of weed through Tokyo Customs in return for a free trip to Japan, plus an additional monetary reward. 25-year-old Cartrone Castillo and Jocelyn Petrin say they got the offer from a man on social media whom they never met in person. The two were busted at Haneda Airport earlier this month after flying from New York to Tokyo with two suitcases stuffed with 66 pounds of marijuana. If convicted, they face prison time plus possible fines. Kathleen Maloney, Fox News.
3: 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Oracle co-founder Larry Ellison canceled a planned sale of his Oracle stock, company making that announcement on Saturday. Ellison had planned to sell 50 million shares worth around $7.5 billion, according to Reuters. Company did not disclose why Ellison changed his plans. On Wall Street, the Dow is down 96 points. NASDAQ has dropped 217. The S&P 500 has lost 40 points. Keep connected, DFW, to News Talk 8. 20 and 93.3 FM, WBAP. 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I'm Monty Cook. 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

0: Well, Dallas fans, you can revel in the fact that Donald Trump removed the tariffs off of Irish whiskey because you had a bad weekend. Welcome in. You're locked in with me, Matt Locke, on News Talk 820 and 93.3 FM WBAP. It's Monday edition of the program. I just, by the way, it was a bad sports weekend for me. I am an Ohio State fan, and yes, congratulations to all of you Longhorn fans out there, because once again, Ryan Day figured out how to hand a win to someone else. So my Saturday started awful with an Ohio State loss in the last minute of the game. And it only got worse as the weekend went on. The Colts looked like absolute crap against the Baltimore Ravens. And I listened to my friends at the bar, okay? So every Sunday, I'm going to tell you a little story here. Every Sunday, I go to the Boomer Jacks on City View because I watch the Indianapolis Colts play football. I'm from Indiana. You know this. And so all of my friends down there, most of them, are Cowboy fans. And I swear to you, every one of my Cowboy fan friends told me this was their year. I should have knew better. So I bet the money line on the Cowboys-Giants game, and they lost. I'll take the blame. DFW, I'll take the blame. I bet on them, and they look like crap. So I'm going to say something here, and I don't want to get too far into the weeds, but I don't think it's going to be your year again. It's been like nine times. But I've been down here for 9 years now, and I hear every year it's your year. Yet it hasn't happened yet. So maybe if the Cowboys find a defense along with the Colts, we can all be happy. Now, I do have a little nugget for you. The Colts do play the Cowboys in week 11. So that could be a fun Matt Locke show. But I hope you're not too bad. Like I said, President Trump took the tariffs off of Irish whiskey. Go buy you some Jameson. You probably need it. All right. Got a great show for you today. We've got Trump in Ireland, by the way, at the golf outing. He's talking about Iran, he's talking about Canada, he's talking about energy, and he's talking about the midterms, and we're going to get into all of that. Because again, I find it interesting. We now hear that, you know, look, this whole Iran thing is going to end after the midterms. Is that what you want to hear? Because it's not what I want to hear. And I'm going to tell you, in this hour, we're going to talk energy because, ladies and gentlemen, we all know. Let's not fool ourselves, okay? I live in Realville. Hat tip to the late, great Rush Limbaugh. If energy prices are high, which they are right now, oil's around $104 a barrel, West Texas Intermediate. That's bad. That's bad for the party in power. So, you know, I don't know what to think. Here's Trump saying, you know what? Iran loses either way. Take a listen.
1: Companies are moving into the United States. They're all leaving Canada. They're coming here. The Canada thing is amazing. They've been ripping us off for years.
2: He's trying to wait out the midterms as well, isn't he?
1: Well, I think a lot of people are so Iran. You know, as soon as, by the way, the war will end right after the midterms.
2: If Republicans win. But if Republicans lose in the midterms, why would the Iran war end?
1: Well, I think a lot of people think if we lose, then I'll be much more angry and I'll just take care of business, you know? It's another way of doing it. You know, either way, they lose.
0: So if Republicans get their rear ends handed to them in the midterm, Trump goes on a rampage, takes Iran out. Why not do it now? I mean, you're in Iran. You pushed the button. You said go. Why not do it now? Would oil go higher? I mean, I don't have the answers, by the way. I don't have the answers for you today. I'm just telling you what I know. And I talk to a lot of people. I mean, the conversations that I have at the Boomer Jacks on Sunday are crazy. That and Cousins on Wednesday. I only go to the bar twice a week. Relax, kids. It's back to football season. I go to watch the Colts game. I'm not there for the beer. Well, I kind of am. But, you know, I have these great conversations with my friends who really aren't political. And so they ask all the same things. They're like, when is this going to end? When's diesel not going to be $6.20 a gallon? And when am I going to stop being bent over the table? I mean, all legitimate questions. And we can't run from it. I'm not trying to be a naysayer here, a doom and gloom guy. I believe that there are better days ahead. I believe gas prices eventually are going to come down. But if they don't come down before the midterm election, That's ugly. I'm just going to be straight up with you. Now, I will say I was kind of interested in the fact that CNN did a little poll, and I'm shocked by this, to be honest, about the favorability of airstrikes in Iran. Take a listen.
3: In the immediate aftermath, they were not universally popular. Look at this. Net approval rating, U.S. airstrikes in Iran. In late June, the net approval rating, look at that, -8 points underwater. But as the American people...
0: -8 points, by the way. Approval of the airstrikes when they took place.
3: People learned more and more about it. Look at this. A 10-point rise. Now it's in the positive. The American people like the move that Donald Trump put on Iran, the U.S. airstrikes in Iran, a plus positive, plus two net approval rating. So again, the bottom line is this. As the American people learn more about these airstrikes, as the American people compare Donald Trump and the Republicans against the Democrats, they see them far more favorably than you might expect.
0: That did shock me. That you might see them more favorably than you expect. That's shocking. Because again, I will say this, and we're going to move on, because I'm going to welcome Bo Caballa to the show here next segment. But when energy prices are high, the party in power normally gets pummeled. That's why Joe Biden was releasing oil out of the Strategic Petroleum Reserve right before the midterms in his second year of the presidency, because he knew. He knew if gas prices were high, his party would have no chance of winning. And what happened? The Democrat Party lost. Gas prices were high. I'm going to be first to tell you, this isn't rocket science. It's absolutely what takes place outside of a couple deals with George W. Bush right after 9/11. And then FDR after the Great Deal. That's it. In all the history of this country, that's it. And both were really kind of different circumstances and all that. I don't know if we have different circumstances in what we're doing. We're going to find out. I'll take up with political analyst Bo Caballa coming up next. We're going to talk energy, trade, oil, Trump, Canada, all of those things. So you're going to want to stick around. Hey, you want to be part of the program? I'm taking calls here in the third segment right after the interview. 800-288-9227. How's energy affecting you? Will you vote with your pocketbook, or will you just vote because you know that maybe, hey, the Democrats are crazy? Well, you can let me know. My name's Matt Locke. 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
9: Northbound Loop 12, Walton Walker, before you merge with I-35, they're fixing the damage we had from an overnight accident. So the two right lanes are blocked. You're single file, and it's about a 15-minute delay. And then there's a wreck, Loop 12 northbound at Shady Grove in the two left lanes. That's about 15 minutes. Right lane still blocked on 30 eastbound at Jim Miller, slow coming out of downtown Dallas for a good 20-minute ride. And 20 eastbound after the East Loop, we've got a wreck on the left side. Those delays are about 15 minutes from Wichita. Our next update within 10 minutes with WBAP's First Traffic on the Ones. I'm Julie DeHardy.
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0: Wake up with WBAP's morning news weekdays 5 till 9 a.m. with Ernie, Carla, Hal, Jay, Monty, and Brad. You're going to get the news, traffic, and the weather on the ones. Plus, I mean, Texas State Fair food showed up this morning. All kinds of things happened in that show. You're going to want to listen here on News Talk 820 and 93.3 FM WBAP. I'm your host, Matt Locke. Welcome in. Monday edition of the program. Start of another busy broadcast week. Want to welcome to the program here political analyst Bo Caballa. Hey, Bo, when energy prices are high, the party in power doesn't do really well, right?
14: That's right. And, you know, good to be with you, Matt. I would say, you know, a lot of factors there as we discuss what's going on with the midterms. And there's the larger point also that the, you know, party in the White House tends to do less well when it comes to the congressional races. But there are some important counterexamples. And I think I would mention 1934, that congressional election is being talked about a good bit on RealClearPolitics.com. Of course, Franklin Delano Roosevelt, Democratic president, saw his party gain in Congress. What might have made the difference? FDR had a very direct, unifying message, painted the other side as bringing negative energy to the table, and there's the possibility that President Trump could do the same. I'll also say energy prices known to be very volatile. So, but I do agree with you, a lot going on in terms of energy, inflation, and the job markets.
0: Well, do you think it's a good idea to message to the American people that gas prices are going to come down after the midterms?
14: You know, just in terms of the rhetorical management that's, you know, going on and different statements in different contexts, here's the thing. I see President Trump's administration absolutely putting the pressure on state governments, in some cases behind the scenes, to suspend their gas taxes. We had Sid Miller, of course, you know, make that pitch here in Texas, and I believe other states will follow suit. And so, you know, let's provide the relief that we can in the short term. And I think there's all kinds of formal and informal mechanisms to do that. To the extent that there's a reality check that a leader can also provide, a statesman, if you will, along the lines of, you know, we may have to get through a few months of difficulty. I think Roosevelt did that in 1934, and it's not always the worst strategy.
0: Well, and I think that President Trump keeps trying to sell the American people that he had to do it, that he had to go into Iran, that he had to get rid of their nuclear capabilities, that he had to do it before the Middle East and maybe even America was blown up. I know he's trying hard to sell that, you know, that foundation, that line. Do you think it's working?
14: So let me say, and this is, it's been so interesting to see robust discussions between him and Vice President Vance, and, you know, by some accounts, you know, there's been somewhat of a difference of opinion there. Let me say, I think it's important to acknowledge this is no longer Act 2 or 3 of the Hormuz drama. We're definitely in Act 5 or 6.
0: Yeah.
14: To see more liberal-leaning outlets like, you know, the New York Times, CNN, acknowledge Iran is really hurting. You've got about two-thirds of the pre-conflict oil traffic restored. That is remarkable to see CNN and the New York Times suggest maybe Iran overplayed their hand. Look, nothing is leaving. Nothing is entering Iranian ports. And so with gas lines, with, you know, inflation of 128% in Iran and gas lines, we're getting very close to that point of mass civil unrest historically. Is it working? I think it's frustrating, you know, but are even liberal media outlets acknowledging Iran cannot sustain this indefinitely? I think that's also the case.
0: Well, and I think I'm glad you brought that up, by the way, because I think the state-run media, as I call them, are getting to the point where they're like, look, we got to start reporting on something tangible, because I'm hearing the same thing. I mean, gasoline lines, food shortages, the populace is starting to rise up. I know that's what President Trump wanted, but do you think that everyday average Americans see what President Trump's trying to do? And that's kind of the Donroe doctrine, where he's bringing back everything here to America and shoring up production, shoring up, you know, Canada, Mexico, South America, really making the Western Hemisphere a fortified place for America.
14: You know, let me say, I always think this president does even better when he's speaking directly to the American people, engaging directly with them. And so I do find myself wondering sometimes, you know, could he do a little more of that? What if he just laid out that vision, which absolutely, as you just said, is hemispheric.
0: Yeah.
14: It has to do with rare earths and minerals.
0: Yep.
14: So, I mean, just to take one point, I think the Venezuela deal that the U.S. has recently entered into, that's materializing as that is explained. And as people just conceptualize the amount of natural resources that that intervention is bringing online, maybe not in the next 2 to 3 weeks, maybe not in the next month and a half, but in the next 2 to 3 to 4 months, you know, I think that's a win. And so, yes, overall, as this strategy is explained, as we point out, I mean, look, we're not in a depression. So, you know, gas and diesel prices especially are unacceptably high, but in many ways, this is, you know, a reasonable labor market. Manufacturing is expanding. So the August PMI was 54.6, manufacturing rising at a 5.4% annualized rate. So I think with many of those blue collar working class individuals, you know, Donald Trump may be connecting, and there's even more connection to do before the midterms.
0: Well, Bo, I've got about 90 seconds here. Final question. Are the Democrats doing a better job of selling the doom than the Republicans are selling the opportunity?
14: Well, credit to Democratic Socialists in terms of, you know, whatever we're calling woke 2.0. I mean, El Sayed, AOC, leave aside the policy. They are, you know, laughing. They are connecting with younger folks. And so I do think, you know, the GOP will benefit from stepping up and sharing some of the stories that matter when it comes to, look, we want to maintain a commercial society. We don't want to go full on socialist. That's going to take away any sense of adventure in your personal economic life. And I do think the GOP needs to step up its game there. Democratic Socialists have learned from woke 1.0. They are being savvy, selling a sense of doom and gloom. And so it's time for the Republican Party to step up. I agree with that.
0: Well, Bo, you're right on time. Thank you so very much. Hey, Bo Caballa, where can folks find you?
14: BZCaballa.org. And as you know, Matt, we rotate the restaurants in Erath County. So Shenanigans.
0: Yes.
14: Great places. If you're in the area, please do come by. I'm probably there.
0: Oh, I appreciate it. Bo Caballa, political analyst. Thank you so much. And professor at Tarleton State University. Hey, coming up next, we're going to talk about these deals. I'm going to talk about the messaging. And is it working? My name's Matt Locke. 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
9: On the ones.
11: Doing repair work now on Loop 12 northbound at Northwest Highway in those two right lanes. Traffic's backed up to 114. That's going to be about 15 minutes. There's also two left lanes blocked on Loop 12 northbound at Shady Grove with a wreck. That's going to be almost a 20-minute delay. 20 eastbound after the East Loop, there's a wreck on the left side, so you're back to Wichita, and that's going to take you about 15 minutes. With WBAP First Traffic and Weather on the ones, I'm Julie DeHardy.
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10: Your WBAP forecast with Chief Meteorologist Brad Barton from the On-Time Experts 24-7 Weather Center.
14: Today, sunny, windy, and hot once again. The high near 101 this afternoon, heat stress index 105, winds out of the south, 15 to 20 and gusty. Grass fire danger continues to grow each day. We have weather just exactly like this, dry heat and gusty winds. Tonight, clear, breezy, and warm, lows 80 to 82, wind south at least 10 to 15 miles per hour. Tomorrow, sunny, breezy, and hot with a high near 101, heat stress index up to 104, south winds up to 20. Wednesday, sunny and 100, Thursday and Friday, highs close to 99. I'm meteorologist Brad Barton.
10: It's 83 degrees in both Dallas and Fort Worth. A blow for peace hopes in the Middle East as a meeting between Iran and its neighbors is put on ice. Fox's Jonathan Savage reporting.
15: The regional meeting has been postponed in the interests of consensus, says Oman's foreign minister. It was meant to see Iran and Oman present Gulf Arab states with a plan governing shipping routes in the Strait of Hormuz. Meanwhile, strikes by Iran-backed Houthi rebels based in Yemen have forced the closure of Saudi Arabia's east-west oil pipeline, a vital alternative given the effective closure of the strait. All this has seen oil prices rise further. Iran insists Hormuz won't reopen until the United States satisfies the Tehran government's demands. Jonathan Savage, Fox News.
10: A semi-truck driver has been arrested after a fatal accident in Mesquite last week. Media partner WFAA's Teresa Woodard with the story.
16: The crash happened early Wednesday morning on northbound 635 at Gross Road. Investigators say the semi was driving slowly and a driver ran into his trailer. That driver died. Police say Ulysses Mendez Hernandez was behind the wheel of the semi. He was arrested for driving while intoxicated. Mesquite police say they're still investigating.
10: President Trump has completed his trip to Ireland after causing a stir over comments about wanting a unified Ireland. Fox's Alexandria Hoff explains.
17: Such sensitive territory that U.S. presidents have traditionally avoided taking a side on it. President Trump, though, calling the prospect of Ireland and Northern Ireland as one a fantastic thing. That was during his meeting with Irish Prime Minister Micheál Martin. And most U.K. leadership on this issue, especially the unionist parties, they really oppose this idea that they see it as giving up territory. And at President Trump's golf club in Doonbeg, he also served up some surprising economic news, a decision there scrapping the U.S. 10% import tariff on Irish whiskey.
10: The question of a unified Ireland, the president said it would be great, a feather in everybody's cap if that happened, and that's going to happen eventually. Your money news brought to you by NetWorthRadio.com. Oil prices continue to skyrocket this morning following weekend strikes in Saudi Arabia and the Strait of Hormuz. Brent crude up more than $4 to $108.80 a barrel. West Texas Intermediate rose $3.77 to $103.80. On Wall Street, the Dow is down 210 points. NASDAQ has fallen 256. S&P 500 off by 53 points. 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I'm Monty Cook.
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19: So Trump says Iran and Canada both want a deal. I don't know what to think. Welcome back, Matt Locke, News Talk 820 and 93.3 FM, WBAP. It's a Monday edition of the program. Another busy broadcast week. So glad you're along for the ride. I mean, Mondays are not my favorite day, by the way. I enjoy football on Sundays and Saturday and having a weekend and whatnot. But yet, here we are, and we're after it again. So thank you so very much. And if you miss 1 second of the program, do not fear, because you can go get the podcast over at Spotify and Apple and WBAP.com and all those places. So go check it out if you miss one single thing of the program. But I was talking in the first segment, kind of covered this with our guest, Bo Cabala. But Trump, I mean, he seems adamant. He says, look, Iran wants to make a deal.
20: Sir, Iran is not going to end until after the midterm elections. Does that
21: after the midterm? It could end before the midterm, but it'll end after the midterm. And Iran, I will tell you this. Iran wants to make a deal so badly. They're calling constantly. They want to make a deal. They got to make the right deal. I'm not going to make a deal that's no good.
19: So is Trump out maneuvering Iran? He's saying they want to make a deal. We know what that means when Iran says, hey, we want to make a deal. Means they want time. As I spoke with Bo in the last segment, I'm seeing stories now all over the internet saying that Iran is running out of gas. They're running out of food. They're not paying their military. They're squeezed. We've now, I think, taken out 7 or 8 Iranian oil tankers. I mean, is it bad over there? I don't know. I mean, I'm not in Iran. We don't know. There's not a lot of internet access to the people of Iran. So we can only go on the reporting that's being reported by the state-run media, mostly. So I don't know what to think. I mean, honestly, here on a Monday, as I'm doing show prep yesterday, I'm going through everything. I'm reading all this stuff. I'm reading stuff this morning. I'm seeing articles. You know, I'm trying to get all of the information that I can get to give to you. And it's all over the place. I honestly don't know what to believe. That's the problem. That's the thing I want to talk about in this segment. I don't think I'm much different than you. Just because I have a radio show here on a 50,000-watt radio station in DFW doesn't make me smarter than you. I do my show because I'm like you. You know, I pick the subjects I think I would want to hear, and then in turn you would want to hear. And so when I'm doing this research, if you're doing it too, I mean, if you're out there looking for the information I'm looking for, we're all finding and reading the same things. That's the scary part about all of it. Now, there's a couple things I want to point out. Number one, I hate this after the midterm stuff. I'm going to talk about that in the next segment. So I'm going to let that roll a little bit, okay? But number two, President Trump seems very confident that this thing is going to work out exactly the way it should. He's so confident that I want to play this again for you. This is President Trump. I mean, he's saying both Iran and Canada want to make a deal. Take a listen.
21: So that's it. Canada wants to make a deal very badly. Just like Iran wants to make a deal very badly. You know, I just don't think they're ready. But Canada wants to make a deal. I hope Canada appreciates being in the same sentence with Iran. It's a very interesting job. Canada and Iran both
3: But Canada wants to make a deal, and Iran wants to make a deal. At the right time, both of those things could happen. But with Iran, we're winning very substantially, and we have a lot of great cards, but they cannot have a nuclear weapon. Canada has to treat our farmers better. They can't charge our farmers tariffs. They were charging our farmers 400% tariffs and many other things. So when those things go away, they're willing to get rid of all of them. And you'll probably see a deal with Canada fairly soon.
19: See, I wanted to play that because you hear the end there? You'll probably see a deal with Canada pretty soon. And you heard what he said. He's not wrong. I mean, there are some goods that Canada puts 300 or 400% tariffs on. They sell into America's market really uncontested. And they lock us out. Cars, ag, you saw whiskey, booze. You know, they don't allow American alcohol, wine, any of that into Canada. And then, you know, I want to ask you the question. If Canada doesn't allow any American products there, why are you mad if America says, well, we don't want to allow any Canadian products here? Why is it good for Canada but not good for us? And once again, do you have faith? Do you have faith in the fact that President Trump says, hey, a deal might be made very soon? 800-288-9227. I mean, I want to step back. I want to tell you I have faith. As we've watched over Trump 1.0 and now in Trump term 2.0, when Trump says something, it more than likely comes to fruition. I mean, he's got a track record. We can go back and go, okay, President Trump said he was going to close the border. Close the border. President Trump said he was going to bring massive investment into America. He's brought massive investment into America. I mean, Honda, Toyota, John Deere, just to name a few. I mean, businesses are coming back to America. So when, and those are just a couple examples. I mean, we can go on. But when President Trump says something's going to happen, it more than likely does. All right, final segment here of the first hour. This Iran is going to cave after the midterms. I want to know from you. Seriously, I want to know from you. Do you like this message? Do you believe it? Are you interested in it? Or do you not care? 800-288-9227 to be part of the program. My name's Matt Locke. 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
10: South by I-35 at Valley View, we've got an accident reported. Traffic's already backed up to about the George Bush. That's going to take you about 15, 20 minutes. A couple right lanes are blocked. Loop 12 northbound, right around Northwest Highway, they're doing some work in the two right lanes. Traffic's backed up for about 15, 20 minutes from 114. And I-20 westbound at 360 is in the right lane. That's a couple minute delay. With WBAP First Traffic, I'm Julie DeHardy.
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15: Oil prices are high. Got a midterm in 55 days. What does that say for the Republican Party? Welcome back, Matt Locke, News Talk 820 and 93.3 FM, WBAP. Look, this is not good, by the way. I've said this before, and I'm going to talk about it again, and we're going to talk about Trump's messaging. But when gas prices are high, it hits your wallet, and it affects the way you vote. All right, I want to run to the telephones here. I asked you to call. I want your opinion, by the way, 800-288-9227. You know, are you voting with your wallet?

0: Do you like the messaging? What could happen better? I want to hear what you have to say. We're going to go to Ernest in Dallas. He has called in on the hotline here. Ernest, welcome to WBAP. What do you think about the high gas prices and Trump's messaging?
1: Good morning, by the way. I think that, you know, eventually everything's going to be okay. You know, we have a small trucking company here in Dallas. We have two tractors, a couple of trailers.
0: Okay.
1: And yeah, the fuel prices are hitting us a little bit.
0: Yeah.
1: You know, hard at $6, a little over $6 a gallon, but it sure is a lot better than $10 a gallon that's they're hitting them in California with.
0: Sure.
1: With the Democratic run state. And I'm with you. I'm going to keep the faith, and I'd much rather go with a Republican and sell this company and lose my company than ever let the liberals or Democrats get in control of anything.
0: Well, so Ernest, that's a great point. And I really, that's the question I got to ask. You know, we see what's coming from both sides. We understand the gravity of the situation currently. You're just thinking it's going to be worse if Democrats get in charge.
1: Absolutely. I mean, I'd rather pay a little bit more for gas than to have a big government controlling every aspect of our company and feeing us this and taxing us that. And, you know, I mean, if you're not going to pay for it in gas, you're going to pay for it in something else, some other sort of fee. If the Democrats are in control and they're running the government and everything is government controlled and, you know, you got all these regulations and stuff that's on companies that doesn't even need to be there.
0: Well, in earnest, you probably see it firsthand, right? A small business owner, you see the regulations in trucking, you see the fees, you see the things that government has implemented onto you. Do you think that President Trump's doing a good job trying to help you out?
1: I think he's doing an excellent job. I think he's doing the best he can with the situation given. You know, I mean, it's not going to be perfect, but, you know, we just got to hang in there, and it's going to eventually end, and gas prices are going to come back down, and, you know, we're still... The good thing about, you know, being in Texas is the gas prices might be, our fuel prices might be a little high, but rates are getting a little bit better because there's more manufacturing, more people wanting to ship stuff.
0: True.
1: They're paying more money for, you know, so we're kind of spending a little bit more money in fuel, but we're gaining more money in rates and more money for moving this stuff. So it's kind of evening out. We're still a little bit of a loss, but I believe that, you know, he's going to do what he says he's going to do. Like you said, he most always does everything he says he's going to do, and I think this is going to end soon.
0: Well, Ernest, I can't do better than that. Thank you for the call, my man. Thanks for listening. Certainly appreciate it. There you go. I mean, there's a small business owner. Thank you, by the way, for the call. I love that. I mean, this show's about you, not about me. I mean, I don't own a business. I come here and run my mouth for 2 hours on a microphone. They let me in the door. I mean, they let Monty Cook in here. They let anybody in this place. I mean, you know, you. I mean, if they let him in, they let anybody in. But I'm just saying, you know, I don't run a small business, okay? I'm not out there trying to move product. I'm not out there, you know, trying to raise a family of 4 or 6 or how many kids you have. So there are some things, I'll be honest with you, I just cannot, you know, relate to. I mean, I'm an empty nester now. I got grandbabies. I get to, you know, spoil them rotten and send them back full of sugar. And I don't have to worry about putting them to bed. See, those are the great days of that stuff. But I will tell you, you know, I trust Trump, and Ernest is right. And I don't say this to be anything but honest with you. His track record says when he's going to do something he normally does. I, however, do not like this messaging. Take a listen.
2: The country is booming. The country is booming. Iran will end right after maybe before, but it'll end right after the midterms. Gasoline's going to drop like a rock, just like it was just before I got. I mean, I knew what I was doing. I had to do it. Iran cannot have a nuclear weapon.
3: And
2: they won't have a nuclear weapon.
3: Sir, Iran is not going to end until after the midterm elections.
2: After the midterm.
3: Does that also mean talks?
2: It could end before the midterm, but it'll end after the midterm. And Iran, I will tell you this, Iran wants to make a deal so badly. They are calling constantly. They want to make a deal. They got to make the right deal. I'm not going to make a deal that's no good.
0: So I don't have all the information, okay? I want to lead with that disclaimer. I do not have the information that the president has, okay? But why not make a deal? It's the question. If Iran badly wants to make a deal, wouldn't that be good for America? I mean, I think we're in the position of power. I think Trump has decimated their economy. You know, we've dropped a lot of bombs on them. Are we not in a good position? Are we in a good position? Is Trump waiting for a better position? Look, ladies and gentlemen, I'm not intimately in the negotiations. Now, I did see an article this morning that J.D. Vance jumped upon Air Force Two and he's heading to Pakistan. You know, it's in Pakistan, right? That's where they're negotiating with Iran. So are there some negotiations going on behind the scenes? I do not know. I only know what I've read reported. So I'm a little leery about this. We'll wait until after midterms message. But I also trust the fact that the president has our best interest of America at heart. I believe that wholeheartedly. So it's an interesting place to be in. And I'm sure you're in that same place. And I'm sure you're thinking the same things I'm thinking. Boy, it'd sure be nice not to fill up my vehicle for $3.90 a gallon gasoline. Sure'd be nice to spend a little less. Sure'd be nice not to pay so much. I mean, that's kind of selfish, but here we are. I mean, I want to pay as little as possible. And I've said this before, and I really don't want to be a hypocrite about this. I want the smallest government possible. I want the government so small I can't see it. I want them out of my life. I want my dollar to be strong. I want my buying power to be there. I want to be able to take care of my family. I want to be able to make a good living, and I want to be able to enjoy my life. Because you only get one. I tell everybody all the time. Everybody always asks me, they're like, Matlock, you know, for 15 years, you chased this crazy dream of this podcast. Why'd you do it? So that I could be sitting right here. Because in America, your dreams can come true. This is the only place on the planet where a farm boy from Flint, Indiana can be sitting behind a microphone with 50,000 watts strapped to his backside talking to you about the economy and Trump and the world and all that stuff. It only happens here. You only get one ride on this deal. You better make the most of it. So I have to think that America is the best place to be. I have to think this is where you can make your dreams come true. And I have to think that our president has the best interest in mind when it comes to America. All right, coming up next, we're going to talk culture, okay? I was at the bar over the weekend. Love my Colts. Go down to Boomer Jack's every Sunday. I want to talk about the TikTok generation and how social media is really influencing culture and the conversation I have this weekend. You want to be part of the program? 800-288-9227 is the phone number. My name is Matt Locke. 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
2: On the ones.
4: We have a wrecking Farmers Branch. It's the southbound side of 35 at Valley View in the two left lanes. Already about a 45-minute delay. Working in the two right lanes on Loop 12 northbound, right around Northwest Highway. That backup's a good 15 minutes. And we do have an accident on 67 in Alvarado southbound at Business 67, causing a few-minute delay in both directions. With WBAP First Traffic and Weather on the ones, I'm Julie Ehart.
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7: Today, sunny, windy, and hot once again. The high near 101 this afternoon, heat stress index 105, winds out of the south, 15 to 20 and gusty. Grass fire danger continues to grow each day. We have weather just exactly like this, dry heat and gusty winds. Tonight, clear, breezy, and warm, lows 80 to 82, wind south at least 10 to 15 miles per hour. Tomorrow, sunny, breezy, and hot with a high near 101, heat stress index up to 104, south winds up to 20. Wednesday, sunny and 100, Thursday and Friday, highs close to 99. I'm meteorologist Brad Barton.
3: News brought to you by Dr. Matthew Cavey at Texas Radiotherapy. The expanding Iran conflict deals another blow to oil supplies, with a key pipeline expected to be mostly closed for weeks. Fox's Jonathan Savage reporting.
8: The cost of a barrel of oil was up more than 4% this morning, even before these reports about the full extent of the damage to Saudi Arabia's east-west oil pipe. The AP says damage caused by Houthi strikes on the Saudi pipeline will take weeks to repair. It's been used by Saudi Arabia to bypass the Strait of Hormuz and recently carried as much as 5% of the world's crude oil. The Iran-backed Houthis, who are based in Yemen, have been targeting Saudi oil shipments. They've seized territory close to the Bab el-Mandeb Strait, a key trade choke point. Jonathan Savage, Fox News.
3: An air taxi autonomous flight program takes off at Fort Worth Alliance Airport.
9: Project Nexus, which is a multi-state program testing next-generation aircraft for potential air taxi services, has begun its first phase of testing at Fort Worth Alliance Airport. The program was granted by the Texas Department of Transportation and aims to explore the use of electric aircraft for various transportation needs. The initiative could lead to urban air taxi services, enhanced regional transportation networks, and advanced autonomous flight technologies. Sean Allen, WBAP News.
3: Vice President J.D. Vance briefly speaking to reporters this morning about possible concerns regarding the continued development of AI in the U.S. Vice President says despite those, Americans should have nothing to worry about.
10: Any new technology is going to bring both risks and benefits. I think what the president has said is we want to be smart about making sure we stay on top of the risks. I don't think Americans should be scared of anything. I think that we have to be mindful that there are risks, there are downsides to anything, and that's certainly true of AI.
3: Vice President Vance says he believes the key will be in how the U.S. regulates the technology in the future. Some big tech leaders, including OpenAI CEO Sam Altman, have called for stronger safeguards and to slow down the development of AI. It all comes after one former researcher for Anthropic warns that AI could be what ultimately dooms humanity in the future. Your money news brought to you by NetWorthRadio.com. 10-year Treasury yields climbed to 4.97 this morning, just 3 basis points away from the 5% threshold. 30-year Treasury yield around 5.35%. This is oil prices continue to climb, stoking inflationary fears ahead of the Fed's policy meeting this week. On Wall Street, Dow Jones Industrial averaged down 265 points, NASDAQ off by 261. The S&P 500 has dropped 60 points. WBAP News, I'm Monty Cook. 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
0: So what happens when your narrative and DEI collide? Well, you get Gail King. Welcome back. Hour 2. 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I'm your host, Matt Locks, the Monday edition of the program. 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I've got culture here in hour two. I've got the TikTok generation. We've got this black juror. I couldn't believe it. I was sitting here on Friday. Long week last week doing the RNC convention Wednesday, Thursday. And I'm sitting here on Friday going, what do I want to talk about on Monday? What's my promo, right? What's going to be that promo? And then I see this story. The lone Clancy holdout juror is black. Not that I care. I mean, I still think he's a hero. I don't care if he's red, yellow, purple, or blue. Doesn't make a difference to me. A woman killed her three children, and she should be held accountable for it. Care if the guy's black. But when your narrative runs up against, I guess, the DEI culture, this is what you get.
11: I'm curious about the jurors themselves, because we know it was 9 women, 3 men. What was the age range? What was the racial makeup? I haven't heard any of that. What was it?
12: 70-ish to 22.
11: Mm-hmm.
12: And one person of color, and then everybody else was white. A lot of the jurors had children.
11: Uh-huh. And one person of color, was a person of color a woman or a man?
12: A man.
11: A man. Is a holdout juror a person of a black man?
12: Yes.
11: A black man is a holdout juror?
12: Yes.
11: Well, I have to sit with that for just a second.
0: Whoa, wait a minute. You're telling me that the one lone juror with any brains who held her legally responsible for killing her children was black? Whoa. I'm going to have to sit with that for a minute. She didn't know what to do. Now you're stuck, right? You've argued yourself into a DEI corner. Well, where, you know, blacks, I mean, you know, you're too dumb to get, you know, any kind of ID, driver's license. Kathy Hochul says you don't know what a computer is, but yet you had brains enough to hold a woman responsible for strangling her three children to death. Wait a minute. I'm going to sit with that. She was so shook. By the way, that she circled back at the end of the interview. Listen to this.
11: All right. I'm very fascinated by the holdout juror, learning that he's a black man today. Can you just tell me his age? I'm very curious.
12: I would guess in his 30s.
11: Oh, younger. All right. Paula Devlin, thank you.
0: Oh, younger. So now he's black and this is the Democrat Party, ladies and gentlemen. He's black. He's off the plantation. He's not listening to the crazy liberal Karens, and he's young. How did we lose him? How did he get out of our ensnarement? How did he think for himself? Now, Jason Whitlock over at The Blaze, this is funny. I pulled this off social media. I like Jason. I know him well. He's kind of a sports guy that went over to The Blaze. But listen to him talk about this situation.
13: Gail King damn near passed out because a black man stood 10 toes down, stood on business, and wouldn't let Lindsey Clancy walk for murdering 3 children.
11: A black man is a holdout juror?
12: Yes.
11: Well, I have to sit with that for just a second.
13: I gotta sit with that. There's a black man that's not under our control. A black man stood up to a bunch of feminist women and said, nah, I ain't doing that. I'm not letting this murderer go free. I'm not doing it. This is one of the greatest days of my life.
0: he said it better than I did. But he's black also. It helps easier. I mean, he can make more fun of it. I mean, I'd be racially insensitive if I did. But he's right. This juror, who is supposed to be liberal, I mean, that's what Gayle King is insinuating, that we let this black individual off the plantation and he can think for himself. How dare he have that thought? Well, he's an Uncle Tom. He's Clarence Thomas, right? You can't be black and be conservative. This is the Democratic Party today, ladies and gentlemen. This is why I bring up this entire story. It is phenomenal to watch this unfold. They literally dox this dude. You don't know anything about any of the other jurors. Nothing. There's 11 other jurors in this Lindsey Clancy case, and the only thing you know is about the black juror who didn't go along with the Nancys and the DEI framework. So what'd they do? They tried to find everything. I've got an audio clip here coming up in the third segment. We're going to welcome to the program Raven Harrison here in next segment. But I've got an audio clip coming up in the third segment. These people went so far as to try to find the jury sheet he filled out. I mean, they don't do any investigative reporting on anything else. They didn't do any investigative reporting on the women who are absolutely nutty, by the way, who literally are doing all of these interviews saying, well, we did this. We wanted to do this because, it's better for women. What? I had an interesting conversation over the weekend. I'm going to tell you about it in segment three. But I was blown away by this TikTok generation of where people are getting their news. I mean, I was shocked. I was like dumbfounded. I was sitting there listening to this conversation. I'm going to go into it in detail here in the next couple segments. But I'm thinking to myself, none of this actually even happened. I mean, we are living today in a media-controlled environment narrative where you've got half of the country who really just doesn't know what took place. And they believe everything they've been spoon-fed to them through TikTok and social media like it's the gospel, like Jesus wrote it. It is wild. So, all right, coming up next, we're going to welcome to the program political analyst Raven Harrison. We're going to talk about this culture, social media, doxing environment that we're dealing with. Don't go anywhere. My name is Matt Locke. 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

0: Com.
1: Doing some work in those two right lanes, Loop 12 northbound at Northwest Highway, right around your exit to get into the express lane. And that's why you're backed up about 15 minutes. Left lane's blocked with a wreck, 30 westbound at Lamar, and those delays are a good 5 minutes. There's road work in Euless, 183 westbound at 157. The right lane's blocked, and it'll hold jet for about 10 minutes. With WVAP First Traffic, I'm Julie DeHardin.
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11: Wake up with WBAP's Morning News weekdays, 5 till 9 a.m. with Ernie, Carla, Hal, Jay, Monty, and Brad. You're going to get the news, traffic, and the weather on the ones, plus other things you didn't even know you needed. So make sure you tune in, News Talk 820 and 93.3 FM WBAP. Welcome back. Matt Locke, your host. We're going to go to the phones. Want to welcome in political analyst Raven Harrison. Raven, the culture, doxing, social media atmosphere that we're currently living in, I think is disastrous, don't you?
12: It absolutely is, Matt. Good morning. And it's really a sign of the times. It's just showing how far the decay in our morality has gone. We are moral rot, where people are getting information from TikTok.
11: Yeah.
12: My dad used to say it's tele and a vision. They tell you a vision.
11: Wow.
12: And that's what it was designed for. Television was designed to be a propaganda tool. But Matt, I'm old enough to remember when people used to go door to door selling stuff like Tupperware, and they had to prove that it actually worked. They had to prove that it wouldn't break, you know, run over it with the car.
11: Now you're just giving away your age. Shh, don't tell everybody.
12: You got that right. Right. But I'm telling you that we've gone from that to where people will literally hear any crazy thing on the television and repeat it as gospel. I cannot believe the time we live in.
11: I find it wild, too. I mean, I think that's what struck me initially. I had a conversation over the weekend I'm going to tell in the next segment. But it struck me as, you didn't go anywhere to get any of this information. You just believed what was spoon-fed to you.
12: Correct. And I mean, that is usually a sign of the time. And that's usually gravitating toward a younger population that are willing to get it easy. I used to have conversations with my teenager. Well, Google says, I said, you know, who inputs the information to Google?
11: Right.
12: To my kids, of realizing that that's not a, I was the encyclopedia and the library generation, but I'm a three source gal now, that I check three different sources for my information before I even begin to form an opinion on it. And we've just lost the ability for people to want to find out the truth. They are comfortable in the lie.
11: Boy, and you're so right. I do the same thing, by the way. It's so funny you say that, because I go to the right, to the left, and I go somewhere in the middle, and I start reading it all, because in the end, the truth is somewhere in the middle of all of it.
12: Correct.
11: I mean, there's so much information out there today that I feel like it's lazy to just say, oh, I went to TikTok, or oh, I went to X, or oh, I went to Facebook, or, you know, Instagram, or wherever the heck, on what social media platform you're getting, and then to say, well, I believe everything they told me because it must be true. It seems intellectually lazy to me.
12: It is very intellectually lazy, and it's beneath us, because, again, we are critical thinkers. We are hardwired to reason, to ration, and that's what our values are supposed to be based on, what we believe in, what we stand on. So if that came from somebody else, but this is a tried and true method of communism, Matt, as you know. What did they do? You know, they went after the television and the airwaves.
11: Yeah.
12: They started pumping out the propaganda, and then they used their number one controller of people for all time.
11: You ready? Go ahead.
12: Fear.
11: Yeah. No, you're
12: if 100. You make them afraid of them,
11: yeah,
12: you can control it.
11: You are so right by it all. What do you think about this whole Gayle King deal? And now that they found out that this juror who held out was a black male, I mean, they were shocked.
12: Well, they were shocked, but not enough to not be hypocrites.
11: Right.
12: Because they're coming after him with a fever. He did exactly what the law told him to
11: right.
12: do. Which is, he said, this does not meet the merit. People are worried about this woman's feelings. They're not worried about these three children. There have been people, I mean, did Dahmer have mental illness? What about Manson? Okay, I don't remember anybody out there going, you know, well, he had some mental difficulties. And so, you know, I don't remember anybody empathizing with Dahmer.
11: No, and they shouldn't.
12: The people he killed.
11: Yeah, they should
12: and
11: not,
12: so
11: by the way.
12: This woman gets no sympathy from me. I'm a woman. I've had two kids. I've been on hormonal swings. We've been there.
11: Right.
12: But again, I'm not judging. I'm not condemning the women who've been through this. But most women who struggle don't go out and murder their children.
11: Right.
12: And it doesn't inspire women at home. I'm seeing on TikTok people, you know, actually harming
11: yeah.
12: their babies, inspired by this. What has happened? The safest place for a baby is supposed to be in its mother's womb or in its mom's arms.
11: Right.
12: I can't even process what I'm seeing.
11: Well, how do you, this is something crazy to me, because this jury, these women have now come out and started giving interviews, which is wild yes. in itself, because I don't know if I'd want to, but they feel protected. They feel like they can go to the television, as you said, and be protected by this. But you have these jury women saying, you know, we really wanted to come to a decision because it'd be better for women, and not look at the actual facts of the case.
12: And you notice how quiet, Matt, the feminists were
11: yes.
12: spouting this garbage. Of, you know, the women. So what you're saying is, as women, you know, in one breath you're saying we need to put the low room temperature IQ Kamala in office as president, but women aren't emotionally stable enough to control their urges to kill.
11: Right.
12: You can't have it both ways. And what they're doing to this juror is despicable. This is a man. He has a right. He is exercising his belief. And the fact that the mob has circled around him, bravo to this man for holding his ground against, you know, a raging mob. But this just proved for once and for all that all these leftists are hypocrites, because you're doxing this man, you're putting threats on him
11: yeah.
12: and doing all of this to protect a woman who murdered three children. And all the my body, my choice. What about those three kids? Was it their body? They didn't want it to be murdered, or they wouldn't have fought back. So again, they have no argument, and it's incumbent upon us, please, for people who are listening, it is okay to empathize. It is not okay to throw our justice and our laws out the window, okay, to empathize with the killer. Our society will never get back to the way it should be if that is until justice is served. Justice delayed is justice denied. She needs to go to prison forever, or be fried, or whatever comes up with it, but we're going to have jury that can apply the law and not watching TikTok or Oprah.
11: Well, Raven, very quickly, I've got about 30 seconds. If they retry her, they're just going to find another woke jury. I mean, what happens to this thing?
12: It's going to keep going through the circuit, but we have to keep pressing. It is worth it to hold the line. To hold her accountable, and especially to this jury. But if we allow them to get away with this, then the justice system will be broken forever, because they'll know that this is all they have to do, is to overwhelm it to get justice denied. So we got to stay at it.
11: Well, you're so right, and I can't beat that. And we're out of time. So Raven Harrison, where do my listeners find you?
12: They can find me at ravenharrison.com, the conservative warrior.
11: Thank you. I always appreciate the commentary so much. All right, coming up next, we're going to talk about the TikTok generation. We're going to talk about the 19th Amendment, and we're going to talk about doxing, because it's all in the news. Don't go anywhere. My name is Matt Locke. You're listening to News Talk 820 and 93.3 FM WBAP. All right, ladies and gentlemen, do me a great big favor. It's hot. Yeah, it's hot. I mean, I was sitting in my garage this weekend, right? It's a big Ohio State Texas game. It's 6:30 at night. My garage faces the west. The sun's shining in. I've got three TVs set up in my garage, by the way. And I like to go out there and watch a bunch of games, but it's hot. It's hot. This Texas sun is baking your soil. And I'm telling you, ladies and gentlemen, if you're noticing cracks in your wall, in your pavement, in your doors are sticking, windows aren't opening correctly, those could be signs of foundation problems. 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
1: On the ones.
3: Southbound 35 Medical District, we do have an accident reported. You're backed up onto 183. That's going to take you about 10 to 15 minutes. They're doing some road work on Loop 12 northbound, right around Northwest Highway. Two right lanes are blocked, so you're backed up for about 15, 20 minutes from 183. And then if you're traveling on 183 southbound at 157, they're working in the right lane. That's 5 minutes. 35W southbound before 121, that's a wreck on the left side, and that's at least a five-minute delay. With WBAP, first traffic and weather on the ones, I'm Julie DeHarty.
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2: Your WBAP forecast with Chief Meteorologist Brad Barton from the On-Time Experts 24-7 Weather Center.
6: Today, sunny, windy, and hot with a high near 101. Heat stress index 105. Winds out of the south, 15 to 20, and gusty. The real danger we're facing right now will be more grass fires across the area. Clear, breezy, and warm overnight, lows 80 to 82. We'll be sunny with a high of 101 tomorrow. Again, south winds 10 to 20 miles per hour. Wednesday, 100. Thursday, 99. And Friday, 99. No more than the slightest chance of rain showing up way out ahead, maybe Sunday or Monday. I'm meteorologist Brad Barton.
2: Right now, it's 86 degrees in Fort Worth and 87 in Dallas. Tech industry leaders are warning about the threat posed by the rapid acceleration of AI technology. Fox's Bill Mlugin has more from Washington.
7: All of the biggest leaders in American AI got on the same page and actually agreed with each other. They say AI has to slow down and have some guardrails because of how quickly it's advancing and sometimes even going rogue. Now, this all began when Anthropic CEO Dario Amodei published an essay that warned, without a slowdown, AI systems could become capable within just the next 6 to 12 months of coordinating massive agent swarms that could take over the entire internet. Well, after that, Elon Musk and OpenAI CEO Sam Altman immediately came out and said they agree with Amodei about needing a slowdown and warned about the risks, which Amodei says includes concerns about humans losing control of self-improving superintelligence.
2: President Trump has dismissed calls for an AI slowdown, alleging there is a sick conspiracy against the development of AI and data centers. A man was shot by police Saturday morning in Saginaw after he allegedly advanced toward them with a rifle. WFAA's Teresa Woodard with the story.
8: It happened at a home on Asbury Drive in Saginaw around 11:30. Police say the man was experiencing a mental health crisis. They say he moved toward officers with the gun and one officer shot him. That man was taken to a hospital. We are working to get an update on his condition. The Texas Rangers are investigating.
2: Officials say a critical Saudi Arabia oil pipeline will likely be out of commission for weeks after it was attacked by Houthi rebels last week. Fox's Steve Harrigan in Tel Aviv with more.
9: These Houthi fighters who are backed by Iran attacking not just the pipeline, but also trying to blockade Saudi Arabian oil from getting out to market and also launching drones and missiles at Saudi Arabia, trying to directly attack their infrastructure. That key Bab al-Mandeb Strait, 12% of the world's oil passes through that strait, and these Iranian-backed Houthis are trying to gain full control over it. There's been more action, too, over the weekend in the Strait of Hormuz. Iranian officials saying one of their ships was hit by a projectile. One person killed, several wounded in that, as the U.S. blockade continues to strengthen.
2: Oil prices rising again because of the fighting in the Middle East. Iran postponed a meeting set for today with the neighboring countries over the Strait of Hormuz. Your money news brought to you by NetWorthRadio.com. As concerns over AI safety continue to rise, so do shares of cybersecurity companies. Several firms saw their stock jump after AI leaders expressed concern over the safety of AI, including Okta, CrowdStrike, and Palo Alto Networks, among others. On Wall Street, the Dow was down 170 points. NASDAQ off by 134. S&P 500 has dropped 37 points. Keep connected, DFW, to News Talk 820 and 93.3 FM, WBAP. 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I'm Monty Cook.
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0: All right, the TikTok generation, or social media, or I don't know what you would call it, the 19th Amendment Brigade. Welcome back, Matlock, News Talk 820 and 93.3 FM, WBAP. It's a Monday edition of the program. Only a couple segments left. Man, this show went fast today. But I had a conversation this weekend. I want to tell you about it, okay? And I'm going to not use names because I want to protect this young lady's identity. I mean, she's a nice young lady. I mean, let's not get it wrong here. But on Sundays during the NFL football season, you're going to find out very quickly that I am a diehard Indianapolis Colts fan. Been that way since 1984. I have never missed. By the way, I've never missed an Indianapolis Colts game in my life. That's who I am. I go up to Boomer Jack's in City View, and they already got my seat ready. I showed up there yesterday. She's like, well, there's your seat. Your TV's ready to go, Mr. Locke. Here's your beer. I spent a lot of money in the last 5 years getting that situation. So anyway, I'm up there a couple years ago. I go up. I'm in my Colts jersey, my Colts hat. I mean, you can't miss me. I'm 6'5", 270. You cannot miss me at the bar. I'm Norm at Boomer Jack's in City View. So my friend, she shows up. She's a Colts fan as well. That's how we met. 2 years ago, she walked in and she's like, oh, you know, you're an Indianapolis Colts fan. You don't see that much here in DFW. I said, well, you obviously must be from Indiana if you're a Colts fan. And she is. She was from Indianapolis. We started talking and we've been friends since. Very nice young lady. Well, yesterday she showed up and she sat down. We started watching the game and we were just chit chatting. She asked me how my job was going. I asked her how her job was going, how her daughter was doing, you know, just small chit chat, right? And so we got into the conversation. Don't know how. But we rolled into the conversation of some of the stuff I was covering on the radio, and I must have said something like, how crazy is this whole Lindsey Clancy, you know, trial? And I was shocked at what happened next. She started spitting out things one after the other. The husband did it. His DNA was on the bands. He crushed up the pills. He tried to cause her suicide. And I'm like, wait. I'm like, hold on a second. Because I listened to her. I did not interrupt her. She spit out about six or seven different things. I listened patiently. And I said, first off, where did you get that information? She's like, well, TikTok, of course. And I'm like, okay. I said, can I tell you something just real quick, just so you understand of what all the things you just said are completely untrue and why? I said, did you watch the trial? Because I have. I've talked about it on this very program. I said, did you watch the trial? She's like, well, no. I'm like, well, you understand that the defense attorney admitted that Lindsey Clancy killed her children. They signed off on it. They were debating, they were arguing, they were defending the fact that Lindsey Clancy wasn't in her right mind while she killed the children. I'm like, so everything you just told me didn't happen. Doesn't exist. I mean, why would you think that the father killed them at all? And then she went off a little bit more and I said, look, we're going to agree to disagree. I'm not going to debate you. I just gave you the reason that most of what you said is untrue. But if you want to believe what's on TikTok, that's fine. And that's the problem. You know, we were talking with, you know, Raven Harrison last segment. You know, you got these people on TikTok that just crazy. But here's the wild thing, right? So this Clancy, lady, this juror, right? She's like, you know, we gotta protect these women. I'm trying to find it. Hold on here. Yeah, here we go. Listen to this juror about how they decided what was happening in the trial.
1: Social media isn't real life. I think a lot of people out there put these arbitrary crazy.
0: Oh, that's the wrong clip. Sorry. I've labeled them wrong, so I'm trying to find which one it is, and I lost it, and that makes me irritable, and now I don't know how I labeled it. Anyway, so let's jump over to here. Here are black women on Oprah saying, don't forget about us.
2: And the other thing that I would just be remiss to not say is I hope this never happens again. We know statistically it really...
3: It will.
2: I want us to have the same passion for people who don't look like Lindsay, who don't have her same access. Yeah. Yeah. Yeah. Who don't have her same access and education, her melanin, her privilege. There are women of color sitting around this country in prisons for this same thing that we've never heard of. And I just want to remind us to have the pink shirts and the energy for them as well.
0: Have the pink shirts and the energy for them as well. And hey, I found this clip, so I'm going to play it real quick because we're up against the clock. But here's this juror, which is phenomenal to me, talking about how they need to change things for women. Check it out.
3: We knew that this was a turning point, and this would be something that could change something to make it better for other women in the future, for other families.

times we live in. All right. Final segment coming up here. We're going to talk about a little bit of a midterm race. We got Paxton and Tallarico. We've got, I think, 50 days or so, 55 days till the midterm election. Don't go anywhere. Final segment is upon us. My name's Matt Locke. 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
1: Loop 12, northbound at Northwest Highway. Two right lanes are blocked. Traffic's backed up about 10 to 15 minutes. Road work on the right lane, 183 westbound at 157. That's a five-minute delay. Now we have a wreck on the North Loop eastbound at 377. And it looks like a couple of lanes are blocked to the left. Traffic's already backed up about 15 minutes. With WBAP First Traffic, I'm Julie DeHardy.
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0: 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We're getting into crunch time. You know, we're about a little more than about 7 weeks or so out, and it's going to get crazy. And all kinds of things are flying around. All kinds of ads are flying around. Here is one that I find really interesting from James Tallarico. Take a listen.
1: What if we ran our world like we run a kindergarten classroom? Because at the end of the day, aren't we all just really big kindergartners?
0: No. No, not at the end of the day. We're not all really big kindergartners. That's weird. Why would you say, what's this infatuation with young children? That's the crazy that I find odd with what we're dealing with. Every time we turn around, it seems like James Tallarico is putting his foot in his mouth. I mean, I don't get it. And, you know, Vice President J.D. Vance, at the RNC convention that we covered here exclusively last week on WBAP, well, you know, he was right when he told the midterm convention audience that he had absolutely no desire to see what James Tallarico's browser history looked like. I mean, he has that weird swarmy creepiness thing going on, combined with some blasphemy, a hatred of capitalism, and the sensibilities of a white wine woman who works in HR and celebrates Kwanzaa. He's a terrible fit for Texas, number one. But why would you say, aren't we all just a bunch of kindergartners? What prompts that? Now, look, if you listen to the pollsters, which is really odd, too, by the way, I want to bring that up to you. I just saw a poll this morning that has Governor Greg Abbott up by 8 points, but Ken Paxton down by 5. So you're telling me the electorate is going to vote for Greg Abbott in droves, but not Ken Paxton. You know, ladies and gentlemen, there's these things called coattails. So what normally happens, and I'll explain this to you very simply, when the top does well, so does the bottom. I mean, it just makes sense, right? Coattails. So when the governor does well, so does the down ballots. And you've got Ken Paxton, who has won 3 races statewide for attorney general alone. I mean, the guy's a known product. So you're telling me that the governor of the same party is an 8-point favorite, but the Senate candidate of the same party is a 5-point, you know, long shot, underdog. Doesn't make any sense. So if you listen to the pollsters, and you should never listen to the pollsters, you know, Tallarico's either neck and neck with Ken Paxton or beating him handily. The smart set contends that Texas is about to tumble into the blue chasm at the hands of a guy who's less Beto's heir than Pete Buttigieg's grinning mini-me. We've seen this story. Robert Francis O'Rourke. He was supposed to be the next coming. You know, I was around for Beto-mania. I mean, it actually somewhat existed back then when he was running against Ted Cruz. He excited people. He was young, kind of good looking. He, you know, the younger generation was willing to overlook his communism and his really weird vibe. You saw his signs everywhere, and you could also feel that people were interested in him. And in the end, he came pretty close to beating Ted Cruz, but close doesn't count. Doesn't count. This is really weird because, number one, James Tallarico's a weird-looking dude. I mean, President Trump's already labeled him as Alfred E. Newman from Mad Magazine, which is kind of funny. Trump's really good at that kind of stuff. But number two, he's just a weird dude. Like, weird things just keep coming out of his mouth. God, where's my bell? I need a bell. But it's normal, everyday, working Texans see right through that. You know, it's funny. I'm watching football yesterday at Boomer Jacks. Lots of ads right now going on all of these Fox and CBS channels that are covering football. Saw a lot of Ken Paxton ads this week. He's ginning it up. The money's there. I think I saw like 94 million in ads coming in the next month to like 9 million for James Tallarico. I mean, the money's there, you know, the backup's coming. People see that this is going to be a race that, you know, we need a conservative in. Now, I'll be the first to tell you, I haven't seen any Tallarico signs anywhere around my place. And I look for this kind of stuff. I mean, it doesn't always give you a good idea of what may be taking shape, but normally there'll be a few. I mean, I saw a lot of Robert Francis O'Rourke signs back when he was running against Ted Cruz. And by the way, College Game Day had Ted Cruz on, which I was shocked at, because we all know ESPN is completely liberal. I was shocked they had Ted Cruz on. I mean, literally shocked that they had him on. Now, Ted, just a little help here. Dude, either get some sun in those legs or wear slacks, okay? You about blinded me with the whiteness of those things. I mean, get out in the sunshine. Every now and then, he wore shorts with a long-sleeve burnt orange Texas shirt, and he looked like his legs had never seen the sunlight. So just a little, you know, deal for you, Ted. Make sure you get in the sun and look a little bit tanner. And it'll come off better. All right, ladies and gentlemen, that's it for today. I certainly appreciate each and every one of you. If you do me a great big favor, go find me at Matlock Radio on X. That's LOCKE. I'll see you back here tomorrow for the Tuesday edition of the program. Same bat time, same bat channel. My name's Matlock. 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
2: On the ones.
4: Closure with an accident, I-35 northbound at Lone Oak Road. That's in Cook County. You're backed up through Bells Road. That's going to be 35, 40 minutes. Loop 12 northbound at the Trinity River Bridge. Two right lanes blocked there by Northwest Highway. That's about 15 minutes. And North Loop 820, there's a scattered crash eastbound at 377. So you're kind of snaking your way through there. It's almost a half hour backup. With WBAP First Traffic and Weather on the ones, I'm Julie DeHarty.
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3: Your forecast from Chief Meteorologist Brad Barton from the On Time Experts 24/7 Weather Center.
7: Today, sunny, windy, and hot once again. With a high near 101 this afternoon, heat stress index 105, winds out of the south, 15 to 20 and gusty. Grass fire danger continues to grow each day. We have weather just exactly like this, dry heat and gusty winds. Tonight, clear, breezy, and warm, lows 80 to 82, wind south at least 10 to 15 miles per hour. Tomorrow, sunny, breezy, and hot with a high near 101, heat stress index up to 104, south winds up to 20. Wednesday, sunny and 100, Thursday and Friday, highs close to 99. I'm meteorologist Brad Barton.
3: Yeah, it's 89 degrees in Dallas and 90 in Fort Worth. Yemen's Houthi rebels have seized the strategic island of the greater and lesser Hanish in the southern Red Sea. This move strengthens their control over a key maritime shipping route. A federal judge in Washington, D.C. has now issued a new order freezing President Donald Trump's attempt to secure mail-in voting ballots for the midterm elections, a previous order from another judge already before the U.S. Supreme Court. Your money news. Amazon says it has suspended its partnership with the 21 Air after one of the cargo carrier's planes careened off the Miami runway last week and killed five people. Of course, your money news brought to you by NetWorthRadio.com. 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I'm Mike Trina. This fall, WBAP wants to send you to see the Arizona Stars. 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
13: Shut up!
12: Oh, really? That's necessary?
14: I couldn't start the show like that.
12: That's necessary, huh?
14: Ugly stuff.
12: Oh, my gosh. All right.
14: What happened?
12: Let's talk about what happened on 60 Minutes before we get to anything else, because that was a wild story, huh?
15: Yeah. Oh, yeah. Well, earlier this year, of course, an Air Force fighter jet was shot down over Iran, like the middle of the country, and the pilot was able to be rescued not long after the crash, but the other guy in the plane, a colonel, he only was identified by his call sign for the mission, Bravo, had to hide for 50 hours in the mountains, jeez, waiting to be rescued. He had a broken back, a broken shoulder, a broken arm, a sprained ankle. He was cut up to hell. Very little water, no food.
12: He was able to climb.
15: And he was able to climb, a 1,000 feet up?
12: Yes.
15: To try to find shelter and try to get out of the way of forces that, I mean, there was a bounty on the guy's head.
12: Yes.
15: You know, everybody in that region of Iran was looking for the guy. 92 special operators were involved in his rescue and got him home. Now, Bravo told his story to 60 Minutes, and this is a longer clip, but I cobbled it together from the piece, where he's just telling the story, and I couldn't cut basically anything because it's fascinating.
16: It really is, man. Go for it.
17: Best way I've been able to describe that moment was getting hit by a freight train. My parachute was damaged in the initial attack. At one point when I looked up and saw no parachute, that was the most...
16: Yeah, man, whoa.
17: It was the most terrifying thing I've ever seen. So I paused right then, and I prayed, Lord, your will be done, but if I'm getting through this, I need help.
16: Right there watching it.
14: I did watch it, too.
16: Did you, like, automatically put yourself in his shoes? Like, what would it be like if you looked up and the parachute's not there?
14: Well, yeah. I thought about this all the time. I said most of us, now, the majority of people in this country and in the world, actually, for that matter, we don't know when we're going to die.
16: Right.
14: We don't have a... There is no... We're not watching a clock. This guy was watching the death clock. I mean, he's thinking, I'm going to die.
16: Sure.
14: I mean, you have to think that.
16: Yeah.
14: But because of what's happening. Nobody survives this, right?
16: He didn't think that.
14: No, he didn't. But, I mean, it's just amazing to me. But he was scared out of his mind. I get it.
16: Yes.
14: You know.
16: Then he talks about the training part.
18: Yeah. While you're in the air.
17: Yeah.
18: Is that almost like free falling, or how would you describe that?
17: Free falling is a good way to put it.
14: Oh, man.
18: So how fast do you think you were going when you hit the ground?
17: Professionals, based on my description and the injuries that I had, the professionals think I hit the ground going somewhere between 70 and 100 miles an hour. I had injuries, but we all train to adapt and overcome the things that we're faced with. I moved as quickly as I could, despite the injuries, away from the place that I landed.
18: Given your injuries, how did you find the strength to make it up the mountain?
17: Never let a lack of motivation put you on Iranian TV.
18: You were thinking that.
17: Absolutely.
18: When were you first able to send a signal?
17: As soon as I found a spot that I felt provided some concealment, I started working on toward communication.
18: What did you say in that message?
17: When I got to the moment where I could review and think about all that I'd gone through, I sent God is good. I don't know the specifics of what they sent, but I'm glad they sent it. the moment a PJ showed up to me on that ridgeline was one of the greatest moments of my life. And I don't know how to say it any more clearly than thank you for all that they did.
18: What did you say to them?
17: Let's go.
14: Yeah. Yeah. Get me out of here.
12: Yeah, it's amazing.
14: Gee, the story was captivating, man. It was. I was at the edge of my seat watching that.
16: Yeah, I was getting ready to flip over, actually, to the Cowboy game, because we had the other game on, the Packers and the Vikings. And we had gone outside for a while and came back in, and that was sort of rolling. And I just saw part of the story, and then I said to my wife, I think you need to come in here. We need to hear this whole thing. Like, rewind it back and watch this.
14: Yeah.
16: And you're right, it was captivating.
14: It was.
16: And, man, you know, his faith, and you don't know. Did he get some clarity of what he was supposed to remember to do at that time and this sort of courage that came to him? You wonder those things. Because with those injuries, how in the heck can you make it that far?
15: I don't know, but I think the phrase that pays here is never let a lack of motivation put you on Iranian TV.
14: I think you're right. I think you're absolutely right. Yeah.
15: It's like, well, I'm either going to die trying or I'm going to get captured and tortured.
16: Yes.
15: Not much of a choice.
16: And you don't know how much adrenaline plays into it at that point that, you know, overwhelms you know, the pain. But, man, it is an incredible story.
14: I think a lot of it is adrenaline. It's the will to want to continue to live.
16: Mm-hmm.
14: And how can I do this? And, you know, yeah, I think that's part of it, yeah.
16: Did you see the backlash towards this from different people?
15: Oh.
16: With 60 Minutes?
15: Yeah, people saying this is like Barry Weiss's MAGA propaganda or whatever. Like,
16: yes!
15: Does everything have to go through that lens?
16: Yes, exactly. It does. I'm convinced of it.
15: Freaking bonkers, man.
16: Yeah.
14: 60 Minutes, I mean, it was their first show of the season. It was pretty damn good because they did the Pardon Brokers after that, which I didn't even know these people existed until last night.
16: I understand. But of course you would say that because you're part of MAGA. Under right. Barry Weiss's spell.
14: Right, yeah.
16: And now it's 60 Minutes.
14: Yeah, Barry Weiss has contacted the show several times.
16: Well,
14: wanting to know what we think.
16: There were a lot of people, too, talking about, you know, it wasn't even addressed that they'd fired people from 60 Minutes. What about Scott Pelley?
14: Well, what are they going to do?
16: Right. What, we need to come on and talk about what's happened? No, their whole thing is to tell stories, I thought.
14: Yeah. Why, exactly. Who does that? Nobody addresses it when you boot somebody. You don't go, hey, by the way.
15: I know this guy, you know, got shot down, hit the ground at 70 to 100 miles an hour, managed to somehow climb a freaking mountain.
16: Yes.
15: And then you've got here, like, what, 92 or whatever heroes coming in and creating an airstrip out of nothing to rescue this guy because no man left behind means something. And you're like, but what about Scott Pelley? He's the real hero.
14: Right, exactly.
15: Oh, please.
16: Yeah. And again, man, if this is 25 years ago, because this is something we remember about 9/11, that people came together, people would think, wow, what a great country and what a great military that leaves no one behind like that. That's going to risk going in and saving this person. It would be a really good thing. And now it's just so much split. A lot of talk over the weekend about AI. We're all going to die.
15: Mm-hmm.
16: Yeah. Oh, boy.
14: Tons of talk about AI.
16: Well, that's because of that mid-level AI employee, Jacob Coxon, that went out and said, it's going to kill us all if we don't do something, and was raising the alarms. And it depends on how you look at this. Do you buy what that guy was selling?
15: Kind of, but like we were talking about last week, it feels like there's a sales pitch here. And a
16: little bit.
15: One of these guys also just teamed up with somebody from Bernie Sanders' presidential campaign, and it's like, okay, what are we really doing here?
16: Yes.
15: And any time something becomes almost out of nowhere, a like national crisis, like the data centers, like now AI. Well, I know they're pretty much linked together. Mm-hmm. Like, we've had data centers in this country for years, and all of a sudden it's this big panic about it. And you've got then, you know, AI, there's this big panic about it hitting. I'm like, okay, who's paying to get this out there, to convince people that we need to be terrified of this?
14: Chinese.
15: Yeah.
14: Chinese. Yeah. They want to take the lead, certainly. They want to jam it down our throats, if possible.
16: Well, it is coming from the AI companies themselves.
15: Yeah.
14: Yeah.
16: But. So then you had the Anthropic CEO, Dario Amadei on the regulation of AI companies. Interesting.
9: It has always been very strange that this technology is being built by a private company. People ask me that question all the time. Why isn't this being built by government? I think the government and the public needs to have a stake. And this is why we've supported regulation of the technology. Regulation constrains the private companies. Regulation allows the public and its elected representatives to have a say and limits what the private companies can do.
16: You buying what he's selling?
15: Nope.
14: Nope, me either.
15: No, and if the government has a stake, that means we're not going to get undercut from some other startup in Silicon Valley. That's right. What that is.
16: Yeah. All I could think of was Zuckerberg listen to that.
15: Yeah.
16: Like, oh, trust us, we want what's best for everybody. I don't know about that. This is also interesting. The former Trump AI czar, David Sachs, was talking about companies regulating themselves like, that's fine. But the other, I don't know.
10: I think it's very clear, based on who amplified this post and when they did it, that there was an organized PR campaign here, right? This wasn't just a random resignation.
11: That's your theory, yes.
10: What I'm saying is there's a lot of, like, overlapping agendas here where there's some people have an economic interest and some people have a power interest. And there's going to be a division of the spoils. In their view of the world, AI is going to be very centralized. We're going to have a duopoly. The duopoly reaps the economic benefits and they give big political donations. And they'll do the dirty work of suppressing speech because, again, on that side of the ledger, you can circumvent the First Amendment. And then on the government side of the ledger, you'll have those people who exercise control over our lives.
16: Yeah, I heard a lot of people saying civilization's not going to die by the end of the decade from this stuff. But, yeah, it's dangerous. There's no doubt about that. But everybody's got to play in this thing. But we'll get into more of that.
14: I'm trying to also think what the government involvement, has anything ever gotten better that way?
15: Well, it worked great for, you know, research into viruses.
16: Exactly.
14: Right.
16: Yeah. That's the top of mind for a lot of us.
14: I hadn't thought about that, David, but you're right. Yeah.
16: Yes.
14: No problem. Okay.
16: It is Mashup Monday. David always has a treat for us.
15: Mm-hmm.
16: What is it today, David?
15: Cool and the Gang versus Quiet Riot. Bang your head. It's a celebration.
16: This is one of my all-time favorites. This is. Have you heard it before, Scott?
14: I think, but I don't know.
16: Maybe.
14: All right,
16: okay.

0: I will say, in my opinion, that's the best that song's ever sounded.
1: Which version?
0: Celebration.
1: Oh, okay.
0: Bang Your Head is incredible on its own, Scott.
1: Of course. Come on. Standalone great song.
0: Yeah. I mean, that's poetry is what it is, really.
1: Well, it'll drive you mad.
0: It will.
1: Yep.
0: Trump was asked about AI, by the way. Interesting statement. We'll get to that and the five stories we're watching today coming right up.
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7: We've got a closure on I-35 between Sanger and Valley View. It is shut down both directions. In between Lone Oak and View Road, you have to exit the freeway, and it's probably going to take you 30, 40 minutes to get through there. Loop 12 northbound at Northwest Highway, 2 right lanes and a 10-minute backup. And North Loop 820, the eastbound side at 377, only one lane's getting by with this wreck. It's a 15 to 20-minute backup. With WBAP First Traffic, I'm Julie DeHardy.
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1: 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When does it all end? Brad will have the latest at 5:07.
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1: 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Julie DeHarty has your traffic. And Chief Meteorologist Brad Barton has your weather on the ones. 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
3: The Markley, Van Camp, and Robbins Show. Jamie Markley, David Van Camp, Scott Robbins, and the five stories we're watching today.
4: All right, number five. Vote Hub has an update on the U.S. Senate race in Texas. It's now tilting Democrat, with James Tallarico getting a 55% chance of beating Republican Ken Paxton. Now, that's still within the margin of error, but it is causing a little bit of puckering in the Lone Star State. Number four, dozens of Democrat-led U.S. states, counties, and cities have sued President Trump's administration to block a new rule that would allow immigration officials to deny green cards to people who use public benefits like food stamps and Medicaid. They say, no, we need to make sure that legal residents who are not U.S. citizens can get, well, welfare benefits that typically were designed for U.S. citizens who needed some help.
3: I guess you just can't come around and say, these are our voters, and we need to protect them.
4: Right.
3: And we need them to vote illegally.
4: Number three, there's a big AI panic going on suddenly, and Democrat Senator Chuck Schumer is all over it. He is demanding a classified briefing on the issue. Sure. Number two.
5: Sit down. You don't demand anything.
4: Okay? Interior Secretary Doug Burgum says the U.S. will be able to refill the Strategic Petroleum Reserve at about a third of its current cost per barrel because of the Venezuela oil deal and swaps going in and out. And then number one, the Air Force colonel who was shot down in Iran spoke to 60 Minutes about hiding out in the mountains for 50 hours despite having a broken back, shoulder, and arm. When asked how he managed to survive, he said, and I love this quote, "Never let a lack of motivation put you on Iranian TV." And those are the top five stories that we are watching today, Scott.
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3: Well, it's Monday Night Football tonight.
5: Yeah.
3: Chiefs and the Broncos.
5: Yep.
3: You also have the 78th Emmy Awards.
5: Oh, God.
3: What?
5: He's going to watch. Okay.
3: You used to watch him.
5: I did when I knew what the shows were. I don't even know what these shows are anymore.
3: No, I really don't either. But I didn't watch it before either. So...
5: Who's the host tonight? Oh, it's Mariska Hargitay, or how do you pronounce her name?
3: Hargitay. Nice one.
5: Hartiger. I don't know. That's why I brought it up.
3: Okay, you get three strikes on this one. Try again.
5: No, I'm not going to try again, because I don't know.
3: You watched the show.
5: I don't watch the show.
3: You didn't watch?
5: I watched her on, she was on the Today Show.
3: Okay.
5: Pumping the idea that she's going to be there.
3: Hargitay,
5: thank you.
3: Yes. No, you got that one. That's unfair.
4: Well, up there. Yeah. Hartiger, though. That's better.
3: Yeah.
4: that's the last name of James Tallarico's girlfriend.
5: Yeah. Her first name is Ida, so it's I. Hartigay.
3: Oh, my gosh. Yes. After a big football weekend, college football weekend.
4: Oof. Yeah.
3: What kind of Texan are you, David? You go to bed before the game's over?
4: Yeah, I went to... Well, my son's birthday party was that day. I was tired. I was still under the weather. Still am. And, yeah, it looked like, okay, Ohio State's going to win and whatever. Go to bed, wake up in the morning, and find out there was an epic comeback by the Texas Longhorns.
3: Unbelievable.
4: I know.
3: You hear this incredible, heroic story of this guy surviving. No parachute. Going down in Iran.
5: Broken back.
3: Yes.
5: Yeah.
4: Yes.
3: Injuries, all of lacerations, he's bleeding. And he finds a way. Well, I had a case of the snuffles, and I was a little tired after my son's birthday party, so I decided to hit the sack before the game was over.
4: In my defense, that 60 Minutes episode hadn't aired yet, Jamie, so I did not yet have the adapt and overcome Rob, pick me up from 60 Minutes.
3: Oh, man.
4: And from Colonel Bravo.
3: Yes. I don't know if you knew this. It's an odd day. You know, there's celebrations that are going on every day, right?
5: Mm-hmm.
3: Today is National Sober Day.
5: Oh, okay.
3: People have gotten sober.
5: Yep.
3: It's also National Rosa Tequila Day.
5: Doesn't seem to mesh very well, does it?
3: Well, I think maybe it's testing out your sobriety.
5: Yeah. Okay.
3: Just have a little whiff. You sure you can stay away?
5: Yeah.
3: Who knows? We got to get to that clip where Trump was asked about AI. And did you hear the story of the crime analyst manipulating DNA data?
4: Oh, dude, this is crazy.
3: Oh, a crazy story we need to get to in a round of What's Your Story, all coming up right here.
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7: 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I'm Mike Traina from the 24-Hour Breaking News Center.
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6: On the ones.
8: We've got a big wreck shutting down I-35 both directions between Valley View and Sanger. You're going to have to exit the highway in between Lone Oak and View Road, so you're looking at a good 30, 40-minute delay through there. There's some road work on Loop 12 northbound at Northwest Highway in the two right lanes, about a 10-minute delay. And road work 183 westbound at 157 in the right lane, that's about 5 minutes. With WPAP First Traffic and Weather on the ones, I'm Julie DeHardy.
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7: Your forecast from the WBAP on-time experts 24-7 Weather Center. Today, sunny and hot with a high near 100. Heat index about 105. Tonight, mostly clear with a low around 80. Tomorrow, sunny and hot with a high near 101. Heat index 107. It's 91 degrees in both Dallas and Fort Worth. 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New York Attorney General Letitia James says New York City is leading the lawsuit against the Trump administration over a new rule that would allow the federal government to deny green cards to immigrants that are on government-funded programs.
11: When the first Trump administration dramatically expanded the public charge rule, New York challenged it in court. We won. And we intend to win again.
7: The new policy, which is set to take effect on Friday, is meant to ensure immigrants who are non-citizens are not dependent on taxpayer benefits. Checking Wall Street's latest, the Dow down 37 points to 52,536. NASDAQ off by 91 to 26,242. 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
1: Have we reached peak football? 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
2: Jamie Markley, David Van Camp, Scott Robbins.
3: Okay, so a lot of freaking out about AI, and understandably so, especially when you got somebody that all of a sudden becomes a, quote, whistleblower, saying, hey, something's got to be done or it's going to kill people. Like, civilization could collapse within the decade.
2: Mm-hmm.
3: Like, holy smokes, that seems pretty serious.
4: Yeah.
3: Then other people are saying, well, that was motivated. Trump was asked about it yesterday. Here's what he had to say.
5: We're leading China in AI. We're the most sophisticated country in the world. And frankly, I want to keep it that way, because whoever wins, AI wins. And we can put guardrails, we can do this and that, but I think you have a lot of negative forces that are bringing it up that shouldn't be bringing it up, and they're bringing up things that won't happen. But whoever wins with AI wins.
3: So you think it's mostly China?
4: I think so. Yeah, I do.
3: Putting the scare into people. Hey, you need to slow this down so we can catch up.
4: Same yes. thing with the data center. Same thing. Yeah, it's all there.
6: Well, that and the AI companies themselves want to be able to have the government back their play.
4: Right.
6: So that they don't go belly up, so they can get all the benefits of a federal government backing.
4: Yeah, like yeah. I saw today, AI creators are pumping the brakes.
6: No, they're not.
3: When has that ever happened? Yeah.
7: China.
3: Yeah, you always got to watch out for China.
6: And yeah, the big tell on this is that they're not saying, hey, we are voluntarily pumping the brakes on some of this. No. They're telling Congress, hey, let us write laws for you.
3: Right. It reminds you a lot of social media.
6: Mm-hmm.
4: Mm-hmm.
3: How they were manipulating everything. Oh, because we care about people.
6: Mm-hmm.
3: Look what they've done to young girls. Oh, my gosh. Just mental health-wise, go back 30 years with the research from then compared to now.
4: Mm-hmm.
3: Yeah, that has not been a good thing at all. Dude, this story out of Colorado... And happened in the later in the week, yes, or last week, and just reading more about it yesterday. Man, is this disturbing. Because, you know, you had the RNC convention going on in Dallas. There was a bunch of news going on last week. This woman, Yvonne Missy Woods, a former forensic analyst for the Colorado Bureau of Investigation, pled guilty to felony charges, including cybercrime, first-degree perjury, attempting to influence a public servant, and forgery. And you hear all that, and you're like, oh, okay. Well, bad person, huh?
4: Yeah.
3: You go a little deeper into it, you know, exactly what were they talking about? Well, her actions included deleting male DNA evidence affecting cases involving women and children who reported sexual assault.
4: Oh, my gosh. Deleting it?
3: Yes.
4: Oh, God.
3: Investigators ultimately identified 53 cases involving false or misleading lab reports that contained statements attributed to Woods. Of those, 41 did not result in criminal charges against a suspect, including 32 involving women and children who reported sexual assault, according to this release. Woods deleted values indicating that male DNA was present and then issued reports stating that no male DNA had been found. So you got a victim saying, yeah, this happened with this guy. Well, sorry, no DNA evidence there. This case can't continue. That is friggin' evil, man.
4: Oh, yeah, it is.
3: Her conduct eliminated opportunities for additional testing, comparison, and investigation. That's what the release said. And, you know, this was before her sentencing. She sure sounded real sorry, just so you know.
8: My actions affected not only the integrity of the criminal justice system, but also the people whose lives were touched by the cases in which I worked. I take responsibility for the offenses to which I pled guilty, and I know that an apology cannot undo the harm or restore the trust that was lost. For many years, I was entrusted with evidence that could have profound consequences for defendants, victims, families, and the courts. I failed that responsibility.
3: One of the questions is why?
4: Yeah, what was the motivation there?
6: Oh, because of a massive backlog of cases. And so it's like, okay, we're going to try to clear the backlog as quickly as possible and just throw out anything that could be questionable or could require additional testing. And then she winds up getting promoted. Because, man, she's clearing a ton of cases suddenly.
3: Unreal.
4: You know, we talk about tax money being wasted all the time on government spending, mm-hmm. and you would think that hiring more people to process this stuff would be at the top of the list of things that need to get done. Well, wouldn't you?
3: Well, especially when, remember when DOGE first started looking into all these different jobs in D.C.? And people taking afternoons off all the time.
4: Yeah.
3: Like, they're just part of it. They were working like 2 and 3 hours a day.
4: Mm-hmm.
3: And that was even thin. And this is something where, yeah, get somebody else in there it's just, well, we got to process it along.
4: Like, hire more people then if you have to. Train more people. Pay more people. I don't know. But that would be seem like something we could all agree on. Like, yeah, we don't want this. This backlog of cases.
3: Right. Well, the other part to me, I couldn't help but think it, and I don't know it because I'm not inside her head. Was all those cases in the UK that just got pushed along that would have had DNA evidence of attacks on women from dudes. And it was just like, we're not going to process that. Because, you know, sometimes women on the left, as nuts as it sounds, have this sort of opinion that some men of color just can't control themselves that way. Which is one of the most racist things you can do.
4: Right.
3: By the way, and not that her picture matters at all, but I'll let you guys paint the picture of this woman that's going to do 10 years now.
4: Yeah, it's she looks very typically like that, yes.
3: How so? You're talking about on the left?
4: Yeah.
3: What makes you, just from this picture, because she's got longer gray hair, would make you say that she looks
4: liberal? I think the glasses and just the overall look.
3: What would you say, David?
6: I don't know. Kind of hard to tell.
3: Okay.
6: Yeah, I would just say it just kind of looks like a normal person you'd see out and about, you know, at the Cinnabon or whatever.
4: I'm quick to pass judgment. Yeah.
3: That's why I asked you first, guys.
4: Yeah.
3: No offense to David on that one. I knew it would be a more interesting take. He'd be like, oh, she looks like one of them. Of course she does.
4: Yeah, the glasses and the hair over one ear. Yeah, this is my thing, yeah.
3: Yeah.
4: I don't know.
3: Well, the one comment you made last week.
4: I can't tell if her hair's colored or not, if it's like pink or blue or something on one
3: like
4: side.
3: Long and gray.
4: Hard to say.
3: No, I think it was a comment you made when we were in Dallas last week at the convention. Man, the conservative women are so much more attractive than the nasty.
4: Well, I mean, it's a blanket statement. I understand that. But it was my observation at the moment.
3: Just as a rule.
4: That this was true as a rule.
3: Yes, I get it. Totally get it.
4: Yeah.
3: All right. It's that time. We do it a couple of times a day. Go around the table. It may not be the biggest story out there, but it caught your attention. You want to bring it in. David, today, what's your story?
6: Dude, CBS News had this wild story about a Chinese billionaire named Zhu Bo, who is using women in America to carry his babies through surrogacy in an obvious immigration scheme that is perfectly legal, because once those kids are born, if they're born in the U.S., boom, Supreme Court has defended this. They're citizens. They have birthright citizenship, and then they get flown back to

0: Everyone, every step of the way, tells him yes and allows this and is like creating these agreements. And then it's just up to the surrogate at that point, who has half of the information.
1: Yeah. The whole thing.
2: Yeah. And yeah, this guy's not the only one doing it either.
1: Oh, no.
2: I mean, they've just made like, it's like wealthy Chinese nationals are basically creating baby farms in America.
1: Yeah. And a lot of people don't understand the motivation behind it. But there's motivation for sure.
3: Oh, yeah.
1: It's pretty nefarious. Yep, we just let them have it.
2: Yep.
1: Okay. The left doesn't want to stop it.
2: Mm-mm.
1: It is. It's bonkers. Wow. All right, Scotty, what do you got for your story?
3: A statue honoring slain conservative leader Charlie Kirk was vandalized with red paint outside Turning Point USA's Phoenix headquarters.
1: Of course.
3: Just a couple of days after it was unveiled, too, by the way, to mark the first anniversary of his death. 8-foot-tall statue, nearby memorial poster was also defaced. Red paint was smeared across the statue, including a frowning face painted on its chest. The statue was installed Thursday to commemorate Kirk, the Turning Point USA co-founder. Everybody knows that. I was speaking at a campus event when he was shot and killed. We all know that. The statue depicted Kirk wearing a freedom shirt. It was not immediately clear whether police identified any suspects or determined a motive for the vandalism. Are you kidding me? A motive for the... I know what the motive for the vandalism was. Yes. They hate him. They hate him. And this is so typical of that. They don't make anything. They just wreck stuff.
1: Yes.
3: They create nothing.
1: No.
3: They just destroy. That's what the whole deal is.
2: That's what leftism does. That's what Marxism does. It just consumes. All it does is to eat.
3: Yes. You're right. You're definitely right. All it does is eat, and it's an insatiable appetite.
1: None of that's funny. But you just keep going on a roll.
3: Yeah.
1: And then David puts a little bit of gasoline on your fire, and you just keep going.
3: It is. Well, he's right. I mean, that's an accurate description. Yes.
1: I understand.
3: These guys, I just irritates the hell out of me because, again, just wreck stuff. Just destroy stuff. Just, you know, deface it. Whatever.
1: Yeah, I know. I don't want to stop you. I'm waiting until you're all the way done.
3: I'm done. I can't go further with this.
1: Okay.
3: But eating each other is one thing, David. I agree with you.
1: Yeah, that's true. I don't know if you heard this or not, but Scott, you're the first person I thought of when I heard that Judge Judy is going to retire from on-camera work.
3: Oh, that's too bad. I love Judge Judy.
1: You do.
3: I do.
1: And I know you're a married guy now.
3: I know.
1: But before you had said it, you'd absolutely date Judge Judy if the opportunity were there.
3: You know, I think.
1: Well, David has a look of horror. Why?
2: Dude, I'm just saying, like, nothing against her. She seems like a great person, but could you would not be able to have an inch of wiggle room in that relationship.
3: Oh, no, none whatsoever. Yeah, you need a hall pass to, you know, go to the bathroom. Yeah.
2: It sounds like it'd be a very... Maybe, you know, she's actually just a very pleasant person. I mean, no disrespect.
4: You're a moron.
2: Well, thank you. Yeah, I know. Yes, ma'am. I'll go sit in my corner now.
1: But I was like, absolutely.
3: Oh, I'd love to sit down with her and talk to her.
1: Yeah, I think we first had this conversation, was it like 10 to 15 years ago?
3: Uh-huh.
1: And you were saying something to the effect of, I bet she's got a wild side to her.
3: Oh, yeah.
1: And something like one of those...
3: Either that or be extremely critical.
1: Oh. Like, it's done in the afterglow, and you're like, how was it for you? And she's like, you know.
4: I think it's crap.
3: Right, exactly. And not be afraid to say that.
2: Justice in the streets, punishment in the streets. Yes.
3: Exactly.
1: Gosh. I didn't even know she was still doing TV. I had thought the retirement was a while ago. I honestly had no idea. But there you go. Okay, we got to get the Nimrod to the news. Hey, we got a news update next.
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2: Completely shut down in both directions in between Valley View and Sanger on I-35. That's going to take you probably 30, 40 minutes to get around. Loop 12 northbound at Northwest Highway. There's road work in the two right lanes. That's about a 10-minute delay. And there's an accident at 30 westbound at Fielder to watch out for. That'll hold you up for at least 5 minutes with WBAP First Traffic.
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2: New York City Mayor Zoran Mondani is, one of the liberals in America suing the Trump administration over a new rule that will go into effect on Friday that allows immigration authorities to deny green cards to foreigners who are likely to rely on welfare. Now, for a long time, and I guess we just stopped enforcing it, but there has been the, no public charge rule when it comes to immigration. Like, if you're coming here, you've got to prove or you've got to demonstrate that you can live on your own 2 feet. Now, that's been ignored, obviously, but yeah, Mamdani says that 4 million people will unenroll from their health care if this happens, and that people will die if more green cards aren't given to welfare-dependent foreigners.
1: Oh, my gosh.
3: Mm-hmm.
1: Okay. And? We got to have rules.
2: Right. And also, the people will die thing is played out from the left.
1: All the time.
3: It's because everything is people will die.
2: Yeah.
3: Doesn't matter what it is.
2: Net neutrality.
4: I would say do it now.
3: Right. Yeah.
1: Hilarious. All right, we got to get the Nimrods. This is a special one.
5: When the going gets tough.
6: Damn it, this is too hard.
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6: All right, Dan.
5: It's Nimrods in the News on the Martley, Van Camp, and Robbins Show.
6: I love the poorly educated.
1: All right. Nimrods in the News. We go to Minnesota. Now, look, there's drug dealers everywhere in the world, right?
3: Yep.
1: You got to differentiate or die if you're going to be a good drug dealer. So how about issuing a loyalty card to your customers?
3: Oh, like a punch card? Like the ones you get at Superclips or something?
1: Loyalty card.
3: Okay.
1: Yes. That's what 27-year-old Andy Silencio is doing in Minnesota, dealing psychedelic mushrooms and other drugs. And we're unsure if it was actually like a punch card or if it was something else more modern. We do know that his cards had his business name on them, which is Flower Daddy. Don't know how much of a savings they got or if there were other rewards offered. All we know is he did have the loyalty cards that he would offer to his customers. He was caught when he sold to an undercover officer large stashes of drugs and digital scales and cash. And it's Minnesota. I'm sure he'll be out soon. And that's Nimrods in the News.
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17: We have a closure as you try to get into Sanger from Valley View, I-35 northbound View Road. You're going to have to get off the highway. And then if you're traveling Loop 12 northbound right around Northwest Highway, they're doing some work there in the two right lanes. That's a 10-minute delay. I-30 westbound Gus Thomason, two left lanes in 5 minutes for you. And the left lane on 30 westbound at Fielder is going to hold you for 2 to 3. With WBAP, first traffic and weather on the ones, I'm Julie DeHardy.
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20: 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The triple digits just do not want to let go. 101 today, 79 tonight, and 102 tomorrow. 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
16: 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One Democratic lawmaker being investigated over immigration fraud. Jillian Turner has details from the State Department.
21: Yesterday, Tom Homan confirmed to Fox News that there is an ongoing investigation into Congresswoman Omar. Omar's critics have long claimed she married her brother as part of an immigration scheme, something that she denies and which has never been proven in the public record. In December, she dismissed the claims as, quote, bigoted lies.
16: DHS Secretary Mark Wayne Mullen says Omar could face deportation if convicted. Your money news brought to you by NetWorthRadio.com. More pain at the pump as U.S. gas prices rise over the last 3 weeks. Industry analyst Trilby Lundberg.
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16: Lundberg adds the national average price is up 38 cents per gallon since early July. Checking Wall Street's latest, the Dow is down 3 to 52,571. NASDAQ is down by 41 to 26,292. S&P 500 off by 16 to 7,641. Keep connected, DFW, to News Talk 820 and 93.3 FM WBAP. 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I'm Mike Traina. 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And
13: how did I lose weight? And I did. Lean, right here. I did. I love this stuff. 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
1: The Markley, Van Camp, and Robbins Show. Jamie Markley, David Van Camp, Scott Robbins. Uh-huh. Okay, so this Air Force officer that spoke to 60 Minutes, it's one of the great stories you've heard in a long time because it had a happy ending.
32: Oh, yeah. Yeah, so they did the story on 60 Minutes last night on the fighter jet that was shot down over Iran. Well, the pilot was able to get out, but the colonel, who was trapped in the mountains for more than 2 days before being rescued, they interviewed him because he was kind of the more dramatic side of that story, just because they didn't know if he was alive or dead, and then he sends a message that says God is good or God is great, and that let them know that he was injured, but alive. And so they mounted this crazy operation. 92 special operators involved in this rescue to get him home. He had a broken back, shoulder, arm, sprained ankle, no water, well, very little water, no food. But he still climbed up a mountain to hide out.
1: Thousands of feet.
0: Unbelievable.
32: Yeah. Yes. Just unreal. Well, he told his story on 60 Minutes and summarized it like this. And I'm supposed to play that cut, aren't I? All right, here we go.
3: What do you want the American people to know about this rescue mission?
5: This is not a story about what I went through. Instead, it's a story of the teamwork, the training, of the faith, of the decisions, the leadership to do something that will live in history as an example of what America is willing to do in order to uphold our promise and leave no man behind.
6: This man, it's moving.
0: Well, I know he doesn't want it to be about him, but his story is remarkable.
32: Yeah.
6: Well, he's central in the story.
0: The pain tolerance alone.
6: Yeah.
0: I can't even imagine that.
6: Yeah. It's hard to fathom, man, because he's talking about the training that goes into it, and you know there's adrenaline. He's a man of faith, and you don't know how much parts of each one plays into it that he's able to do what he did. But it's just a remarkable story.
0: It is, because
6: it's humbling as we're all here on a Monday.
0: Yes.
6: And you might be feeling like, oh, my job sucks and whatever it might be, I'm facing this. And then it puts everything in perspective.
0: Sure does. And the thing about it is he was conscious the entire time. I mean, most of us, if we go through, like, for instance, I had open heart surgery and, you know, I had a trach put in, all this stuff, but I was unconscious.
6: Yeah.
0: I had no memory of the pain that was going on.
6: Sure.
0: At the time. I had none of that, right?
6: Yeah.
0: I was loaded up with painkillers after that. This guy was doing it with nothing, not even aspirin.
6: Well, sometimes,
0: I mean,
6: if you're in some sort of accident, sometimes the pain is not right away, but it's there. Maybe it's a half hour later. Maybe it's 2 hours later. Yeah. But it's certainly there before 2 days.
0: Oh, yeah. Well, I can't imagine what it's like going up a mountain.
6: Yes.
0: You know, and your back is broken. Good God, man.
6: Yeah.
0: I can't even imagine that. What a deal. What a great story.
6: Yeah, it is.
0: I mean, it's incredible. And you're falling, you hit the ground at, what do you say, 100 miles an hour?
6: Yeah, 70 to 100.
32: Yeah, because
0: 70 to 100 miles an hour.
32: Yeah, his parachute didn't open. Can you imagine that? Like, you fell.
0: No. Well,
6: the way I understood it was like partially, right?
32: Right.
6: Because if it's not, you're going 170.
0: Well, yeah, I was just going to say it, yeah.
6: But it's not enough.
0: No.
6: For you to have a nice, peaceful, soft landing.
32: Like,
6: So then you got to, you know, and I know they talked about the training, you drop and roll. Okay. Yeah. Still 70 to 100 mile an hour,
32: yeah,
6: you're likely to be alive.
32: Yeah, oh, yeah. Like, I get out of bed awkwardly, and I'm in pain for a week.
0: Yeah. Oh, yeah. Yeah.
6: Yeah. It is remarkable. Yeah, we've heard a lot of incredible stories in the last week, because a lot of people were retelling the 9/11 stories of just heroic efforts to save people.
0: Mm-hmm.
6: And I don't know if you saw that whole 9/11 files that was showing how we heard the warning, but then missed it.
0: Mm-hmm.
6: Everything that sort of intelligence knew ahead of time, like 3 years before.
0: Yeah.
6: But what they could not fathom was that this group would use a plane to fly it actually into a building.
0: Right.
6: That was like the one thing that they couldn't comprehend. DailyWire had talked to former CIA targeting officer Sarah Adams about how we were getting the warning. I think it was like 3 years ahead of time.
7: Yeah, the key warnings came in 1998. It was July and August where they really were confident that Bin Laden wanted to attack the U.S. And then it was September 10th, 1998, where for the first time they heard about this plot to maybe use explosive-laden airlines to do it. So that's at least where some of the pieces came together. But as you know, for a long time, we viewed terrorism through a certain lens. So when you say an airplane, people think hijacking, and it's hard to get beyond that and to think differently and to believe that your enemy is evolving in that way.
6: Yeah. But it's wild to know that we knew that part.
0: Yeah.
6: But then they wouldn't have thought, okay, well, who's at the flight school? You know, who's doing what? They just weren't thinking like that. Another question was, okay, what about current threats? You know, what are we looking at as far as modern day?
7: Yeah, we have multiple things going on. So we have a lot of ISIS terrorists that their prison sentences are coming up. Of course, anyone who had been involved in the early era of Al-Qaeda, it's been 20, 25, 30 years. Obviously, they're getting out of prison. And then a lot of people came over the southern border who weren't vetted, including terrorists. So we have multiple issues piling on top of each other, which has elevated our threat environment. And yes, it will lead to, unfortunately, more terrorist events on U.S. soil.
0: Gosh dang.
6: Well, it's something you already know.
32: Yeah.
6: But then when you hear somebody like that say it, you're like, okay.
0: Are you telling me that these guys coming out of prison after 20 years aren't reformed? They're going to go right back to their wicked ways?
6: If that ideology doesn't die, Scott. No, it's not something that happens.
0: Man, just a guess on my part, but maybe they shouldn't be let out.
32: You're right.
0: Just it's spitballing here.
6: Or no one else let in.
0: No.
32: Yeah.
6: We used to have those sorts of thoughts, but now it's, well, that's xenophobic.
0: They've done their time. They're reformed.
6: Or Islamophobic.
0: Yeah.
6: You know, last week, you know, everything going on with the RNC convention in Dallas. I missed De Niro on with Gayle King, CBS, talking about this documentary, getting kids to remember 9/11.
0: Oh, I did too. I did not know this even existed.
6: Yeah.
0: Wow.
6: Okay. So I happened to see this clip, which is interesting because they're all lamenting how few younger people know, how little they know about 9/11.
0: Yeah.
6: Right? And if you ask me to explain it, I'm going to tell you ahead of time, Scott. I can't.
0: Okay.
6: How he relates this to MAGA and modern day. Okay?
32: Right. Okay.
6: Roll the clip.
4: What do you hope? Well, watch the documentary, because I think it's so important that we keep telling this story, because it breaks my heart when I hear people don't fully grasp how devastating that was.
8: Well, yes, it's also because kids and my kids, my teenage daughter, it doesn't really
4: does it,
8: but
6: all right, time out. Just, David had to laugh because as how old's Nero?
0: 103,
6: 80 something.
0: Yeah, 80 something. Yeah,
6: teenage kids. Yeah.
0: Well, that's not even his youngest.
6: That's right.
0: Yeah, he's got like younger kids than that.
6: Him and Pacino.
0: Yes, Pacino too.
32: Yeah. Insanity.
6: It is insanity. But anyway, go ahead.
8: But it just shows how if you don't remind people what happened so recently,
4: yes,
8: they're going to forget generations that we're in that situation right now.
4: Yeah.
8: Like, with the whole political situation, because people forget what happened.
6: What
0: I don't know.
6: Political situation. Everybody said that he was talking about, well, Trump.
32: Mm-hmm.
6: So what is he talking about?
32: I don't know.
0: I don't know.
6: If I'm to go on his past statements, I'm guessing fascism?
32: Oh, yeah, probably.
6: That's what people thought he was talking about.
32: Yeah.
6: Right, and then you forget.
0: So bored with that.
6: Okay.
0: This is one trick pony all the time.
6: All right.
0: He's a screen guy, too.
6: When you talk about, and you can label it whatever, Islam, radical Islam, however you want to label it. If you want to compare it to 9/11, to other terror attacks, or what could happen here in the future, that's easy, because it hasn't stopped. How do you compare the Nazis to MAGA? How do you do that?
0: Well, in their brain, they're one and the same.
6: How?
0: Because they think that way. That's what they think. I mean, no, I mean, there's nothing to back that up.
6: Killing people? What are you talking about?
32: It's repetition, right? That's the thing about branding.
0: Yeah.
6: Yes.
32: That's what you hear. And so we've had now, 11 years of people calling him America's Hitler and all that stuff. And they can't articulate it, but to them, they actually are surprised when you say, when you're like, what do you mean by that? They're like, well, what do you mean by that? Because they've been conditioned to believe that, yes, he is Hitler.
6: I just don't understand it.
0: Well, all these people that are holding signs in these protests about him being Hitler, what do you mean by that? And you used to give them a mic. Well, it's just too many examples to even come, you know, for me to sit here and tell you about. Well, give me one. Well, you're an idiot. I can't talk to you anymore.
6: Okay.
0: They can't do it. I mean, they just, you know.
6: It just doesn't make
0: any sense.
6: But David's
0: right. They just pounded the message for so long that you don't have to have a reason behind it. You just do.
6: And people just are uneducated enough to be like, just believe it and not understand nonsensical.
0: What do you mean by that? Well, give me an example. Well, you're a horrible person. I don't want to talk to you anymore. Yeah, okay.
6: Okay. So you could just brand, Taylor Swift is a metal artist. And after a while, people are like, oh, yeah, she's metal, man.
0: Yeah.
6: Yeah. Yeah, that's just part of it.
0: I'm all in. I'm a Swiftie. Yeah.
6: Yeah, right. Metal.
0: That's because I knew she was a metalhead then.
6: Based on what?
0: Yeah, nothing.
6: Look what you made me do. That song?
0: Right. Yes.
6: Shake It Off?
0: Yes.
6: What?
1: It doesn't make any sense.
0: No, none of this makes any sense. It's the whole pedophile thing, too.
1: What pedophile thing?
0: Trump's a pedophile.
1: Oh, yeah.
0: Based on what?
1: Right.
0: What evidence do you have of that? Any?
1: Where did that start?
32: The pedophile thing?
1: Yeah.
32: That was because of the FBI call logs or the tip line.
0: Right.
32: That were in the Epstein files. Yeah. Where, like, the same nut job
1: That's
32: kept
1: right.
32: calling about, like, how, what was it that like, George H.W. Bush and Clarence Thomas were on, like, a pleasure cruise where they were eating the innards of children or something
0: yeah,
32: like that.
0: Some kind of crazy right. stuff.
32: And President Trump had bodies buried on,
0: right.
32: on his golf courses and that he raped a child.
0: Yeah.
32: It's not based in any sort of fact. It's just,
1: right.
32: yeah, lunacy.
0: But you just throw it out there.
1: Right. You watch now. Taylor Swift's going to do a metal album.
0: You know. She succeeded in country and pop. Why not give it a go?
1: Well, please don't. That'd be bad. There was a unanimous vote in Nashville. What about? We'll get to that coming up in a few. And the five stories we're watching today coming right up.
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18: Still completely shut down. 35 northbound. This is in the Sanger area at Lois. You're going to have to exit the roadway, and traffic's backed up about 20 minutes. Loop 12, there's road work northbound right around Northwest Highway in the two right lanes, so you're single file, and that's a 10 to 15 minute delay. With WBAP First Traffic.
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1: The Van Camp and Robin Show. Jamie Murphy, David Van Camp, Scott Robbins, and now the five stories we're watching today.
5: One, two, three, four.
32: All right, number five, Democrat Representative Jasmine Crockett appeared on stage with singer Chris Brown to honor his musical impact and his ability to beat the crap out of women.
0: I'm just going to say that. Yeah.
32: All right. Number four, Vote Hub has an update on the U.S. Senate race in Texas. It's now tilting Democrat, with James Tallarico getting a 55% chance of beating Republican Ken Paxton. That's still within the margin of error, but yeah, still causing concern. Number three, CBS... number three, CBS News reporting that wealthy Chinese nationals are using U.S.-based women to carry hundreds of babies via surrogacy in what appears to be a perfectly legal immigration scam.
1: Neat. You love that one.
32: Number two, Interior Secretary Doug Burgum says the U.S. will be able to refill the Strategic Petroleum Reserve at about a third of the current cost per barrel because of the Venezuelan oil deal. And number one, the Air Force colonel who was shot down in Iran spoke to 60 Minutes about hiding out in the mountains for 50 hours despite having a broken back, shoulder, and arm. And when asked how he managed to survive, he said, "Never let a lack of motivation put you on Iranian TV."
0: Ah, good one.
1: Love that line.
0: I do too. That's a good one.
1: Yes. There's something about that clip that makes you crack up.
0: I wasn't expecting it to happen.
1: Oh, my goodness.
0: Man.
1: Yeah, there's two clips of Trump in the archive of him saying, "Man," that just kill me every time. It was.
0: Man.
1: Is that one? The other one is.
0: Man.
1: It's the silliest thing sometimes that just crack you up.
0: Oh, my stomach hurts. I don't know why I find that so funny. I just do.
1: Sometimes I just say, I can't help funny.
0: David's
1: I can't help it. It just is what it is.
0: David's doing the story, and then Trump goes, "Man."
1: Oh, I mentioned the unanimous vote in Nashville. That was to rename the airport in honor of Dolly Parton.
0: Wow. Oh, they should. Good.
1: Yes.
0: Well, who's it named after now? I don't even know. Is it just Nashville International? Or I'm wondering. I don't know.
1: As far as I know. Yeah. Airport officials say this vote first step. And they plan on figuring out how Dolly's legacy will be included in this thing. Final name has not yet been announced.
32: Trump's going to come in with the FAA and be like, "I'm sorry, but that's the Trump Dolly Parton International."
0: Yeah.
32: She was a big fan of Trump.
1: Yeah, of course she was.
0: Oh, boy.
1: Yes. Scott, I heard you going off a couple weeks ago about the new iPhone.
0: Yeah.
1: Like, who wants that?
0: Well, that foldable thing? No.
1: Why not?
0: I don't
1: bigger screen.
0: I don't. Yeah, but it folds. I mean, that's rife with all kinds of bad things that can happen.
1: Like what?
0: Like it squishes in your pocket, or
1: it squishes in your
0: or
1: pocket.
0: It just comes apart when you open it up. It just got two halves in your hand. I don't know.
1: Like it'll come apart.
0: I don't like a lot of stuff. Just give me the phone. If it's a little bigger, that's fine. But I don't know if I like the flip phone thing.
1: Okay, all right. A lot of people.
0: Do you like it?
1: Well, I haven't actually held it yet. I've heard that it's actually pretty cool. And if you watch a lot of things on your phone, then it's pretty cool.
0: All right.
1: But you think it's going to come apart, and you're going to have two pieces in your pocket.
0: Well, I get
32: like a cheap restaurant napkin or something like
0: right,
32: that.
0: Right? Yeah, yeah.
32: In your hand,
0: like a wallet that just comes apart on you. You know, just
1: well, it is more expensive.
0: Really?
1: Of course.
0: Of course, it is.
1: Coming out next month. Have you heard this little controversy with left-handed people?
32: No.
0: No.
1: That it's more designed for right-handed people. That, you know, they say it's comfortable and compact, it's easy to hold. Essential controls have moved to the side, they're easy to reach. But apparently left-handers who want to hold the phone in their dominant hand say it's not easy for them.
32: Well, it's time for us to have a national conversation about right supremacy.
1: Other people that are left-handed said, it's fine with me. Plus, I am so adapted at doing things right-handed, because it's a right-handed world, that it's not that big an issue. So be watching out for that. Trump weighs in on Lindsey Clancy and around a What's Your Story? Straight ahead right here.
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8: The vice president cracking down on COVID loan fraud. 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
7: On the ones.
18: Still shut down in Sanger, northbound I-35. You're after the exit at Lois, and it's about a 30-minute delay. Loop 12 northbound, right around Northwest Highway. They're working in the two right lanes, so you're single file and 10 minutes to get around it. And now we have an accident in the left lane, 35 northbound at Colorado, and it's about a five-minute backup. With WBAP First Traffic and Weather on the ones, I'm Julie DeHardy.
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8: Your forecast from the WBAP On Time Experts 24-7 Weather Center. Today, sunny and hot with a high near 100. Heat index about 105. Tonight, mostly clear with a low around 80. Tomorrow, sunny and hot with a high near 101. Heat index 107. It's 94 degrees in Dallas and 93 in Fort Worth. 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Vice President J.D. Vance announcing in Kansas City, Missouri today, the Trump administration is banning more than 800,000 people from getting taxpayer-paid benefits from the federal government. Vice President says the bans are tied to fraudulent small business loans during the COVID-19 pandemic.
13: If you screwed the American taxpayer, the federal government is now going to say you're cut off, no more, you shouldn't be applying anymore, and if you do apply, you're no longer able to get those benefits.
8: Democrats have pushed back against the Trump administration's fraud crackdown. 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
8: Pure Talk. Spit out the bone. You like that?
9: Welcome to the Machine from Pink Floyd.
8: Is that when the Machines took over?
9: I don't know. I've never bothered to look at the lyrics.
10: No, I think that's more of Welcome to the Machine of the record industry and being used up and tossed away. By the way, which one's Pink?
8: Have a cigar.
10: Have a cigar, yeah.
8: Mm-hmm. Yes. Good comparison, though, Scott. Dead on.
9: Hey, I was trying to track with you. Just failed. Just drove it right in the ditch, didn't I?
8: Hey, man, if you got to be trying all the time.
9: I need to familiarize myself more with Spit Out the Bone.
8: If you're a Metallica fan, you love that song.
9: Yeah,
8: really well done. That's like old school. It sounds like it could have been from the 80s, like off Master of Puppets or something.
9: Yeah, those guys were ahead of their time.
8: No doubt. Okay. I'm not going to bore you anymore with Metallica. We can move on to other newsier things that are out there.
9: A sponsorship for Metallica Lyrics Explained every day.
8: Well, I think most of them are self-explanatory.
9: We'll take a Metallica song.
10: Mm-hmm. I think that should be like once or twice an hour, like on the sevens or something.
9: Yeah, on the
10: Metallica
9: sevens.
10: Lyric Explained on the sevens on the Markley Van Camp and Robin show.
8: We're bringing back mandatory Metallica. Yeah, this Lindsey Clancy trial.
9: Yeah, oh yeah.
8: If anything, put a spotlight on mental illness, not just with her, with a lot of the people that follow her.
10: Oh yeah.
8: And we're fans of hers.
10: Yeah,
8: it's disturbing.
10: Yeah, it's very weird.
9: It's so weird.
10: President Trump, he was asked about Lindsey Clancy. This is the woman who murdered her three young children, whose case then ended in a mistrial because one guy wouldn't vote to acquit her. And man, dude, have you seen what local media is doing to this guy? They're doxing him.
8: Yes.
10: They're like, well, he had some charges related to domestic abuse. And I mean, even though he's not convicted, whatever. Like, okay, what does that have to do with anything? This guy showed up to jury duty, got called, got sat on the jury, and did what he thought was right.
8: Exactly. And you could definitely make the argument from the other women. They weren't following the instructions from the judge. They had an agenda, and more and more of that's coming out.
9: Yep.
8: Here's Trump talking about it.
11: I know. It's a very sad situation. I certainly heard that. But it's a very sad. There is no winner there. There's no win no matter what you do. Three children are dead. So I don't know. But it's actually a state situation, you know, not a federal.
12: He's asking you to call the prosecutor in the state. Would you do that?
11: I appreciate that he feels that way, and he's a good attorney. I've heard from other people he's a very good attorney. I hope they can work it out. That's something they have to work out. It's a very sad. There is no win there.
8: Yeah. Hmm. It is awful.
9: Yeah. Well, and that attorney is mostly responsible for all the doxing going on.
8: Is that the word?
9: Well, yeah. I mean, he is. Yeah. By what he said, the inflammatory remarks he made about this guy.
10: There's that.
8: Well, the other jurors, too.
10: The juror was the one who said, it was a man. Well, actually, it was the defense attorney who said it was a man.
9: Yeah.
10: Whittling it down to three. And then it was another juror who went on CBS Mornings last week and said, it was a black guy. Well, there was only one black guy on the jury. Not hard to figure it out from there.
8: No. Well, and that's when Gayle King says, oh, my gosh, I got to take a second. I could have never imagined.
9: Weird, too.
8: That it would be a black man. Whoa.
9: I would like her to explain herself there. What do you mean by that?
8: Well, yeah. That part where people thought, okay, there was an agenda with some of the other jurors that Paulette Devlin.
9: Yeah, yes.
8: Making the rounds. I don't know if you heard what she said on CBS. This was on Saturday.
13: We knew that this was a turning point, and this would be something that could change something to make it better for other women in the future, for other families. You know, justice for those children is this never happening again.
14: You and think- Devlin also talked to me about the impact this has had on her own mental health. She said during the weeks-long trial, she would walk to a park or the beach during lunch, and she just couldn't bear to look at the families around her. She says, guys, she's still having a hard time with that.
9: I, this madness.
10: Okay. Your job as a juror is not to try to change the world. It's
8: no. Right.
10: It's to render a verdict in a case.
8: Yes, a just verdict. And it doesn't look like that really happened.
9: I've never seen anything split down political lines like this that I thought that can't happen. I would never have thought it was going to be split down political lines. But it has been. You know the liberal, you know the conservative, you know, based on how they feel about this.
8: Yeah.
9: It's weird, man.
8: Yeah, that is true. I was going to say, well, there's OJ, but that was based on race.
9: Yeah.
8: Not political.
9: Absolutely, yeah.
8: Yeah. All right, it's that time. Do it a couple of times a day. Go around the table. May not be the biggest story out there, but it caught your attention. You want to bring it in. David, what's your story here?
10: Well, a fast food manager in Tennessee has been fired after she allegedly tied a neurodivergent employee to kitchen equipment because she didn't want to babysit the worker while tending to her duties.
8: What?
10: Yeah, the worker, who was not identified, was restrained in a makeshift hold made of garbage bags attached to a metal counter inside the fast food restaurant in Murfreesboro, Tennessee. A manager at the fast food joint, Machiko Burton, admitted to tying up the worker, but gave a couple of different reasons for it. She had told other employees it was to keep him out of the way. I don't want to babysit him.
9: Well,
8: oh boy.
10: To stay out so she could do whatever she was doing in the back. Well, then the manager told the police she was doing a TikTok trend. The problem was there was no TikTok video to be found.
9: Hard to do a trend then.
10: Yeah, and you know what fast food restaurant this was? It was Wendy's. I've been telling you about Wendy's forever.
8: I'm telling you, it all depends on the Wendy's you go to. The downtrodden Wendy's by you, I'm not going to vouch for, but there are other Wendy's out there that serve delicious burgers and it's got the Frosty.
10: That's just one of your favorite things ever. The thing is, Wendy's, their secret is that they exclusively hire recent parolees or unindicted co-conspirators.
8: See, that's not true.
10: That's what they Everybody, do. Well, dude, I walk in there and people are smoking behind the counter.
8: At Wendy's.
10: I got a chicken sandwich once and it was still frozen and the lady, the lady who had a blunt in the little visor there.
8: Yeah.
10: Yeah, she said so when I told her that it's still frozen.
8: Well.
10: And then she had a baby in front of me. It was crazy.
8: The part is, she put the blunt there because she saw you.

0: I'm just sitting on the tracks.
1: Oh, gosh.
0: Just sitting there.
1: Oh, man. For my story, I just happened to see this. You can decide if you think this is a good dude or not. Christian Bale, the actor.
0: Oh, yeah.
1: I think he is a great actor.
0: Yeah, me too.
1: I'm sure his politics are as goofed up as most of Hollywood. I have no idea.
0: Probably.
1: But he had this goal of keeping siblings entering the foster care system together. So he had this opening ceremony of a foster care village. Which is okay. Seems like a nice thing to do.
0: Yeah.
1: Okay. So there are 12 furnished homes, 2 studio apartments for those transitioning out of foster care and trying to keep siblings together. Now, whether or not that's going to be a good thing, I don't know. Seems like he's putting effort towards something that he think will make a difference in these people's lives.
0: Mm-hmm.
1: The reason I bring it up, Christian Bale. What's the first thing you think of Christian Bale?
2: Batman.
1: Is it Batman?
0: Yeah.
1: What's the second thing you think of?
2: American Psycho.
1: Okay. I don't know why I always think of that meltdown he had on that Terminator set with the lights guy.
0: Oh gosh. Yeah, I forgot about that.
2: I forgot about that. Yeah.
1: See?
2: Yeah,
1: I shouldn't even have brought it up.
0: Totally forgot about it.
1: Because I know you can have one bad day, but man, he went so nuclear on that guy.
0: Yeah.
1: It was like... Kick your
3: I want you off the set, you...
4: Sorry.
3: No, don't just be sorry. Think for one second. The f*** are you doing? Are you professional or not?
4: Yes, I am.
3: Do I f*** walk around and rip that? No, shut the f*** up, Bruce. Do I want... No! No! Don't shut me up. Am I going to walk around and rip your f*** lights down?
1: David, have you never heard this meltdown?
2: I don't think I've heard the whole thing
0: boy.
2: Like this. Wow.
0: Yeah, it was... It was something.
1: Yeah. And every time I see him, I'm like, that's a great actor. But, man, he's running hot. If I was on that set and he is in mode and he gets distracted, he is going to lose it, man.
3: In the middle of a scene? Then why the f*** are you walking right through? Ah, da-da-da-da, like this in the background. What the f*** is it with you? What don't you f*** understand?
1: Poor lights guy's like, eh.
3: You got any f***ing idea about, hey, yeah. It's... distracting having somebody walking up behind Bryce in the middle of the scene. Give me a answer. What don't you get about it?
1: Yeah, that was just part of it.
2: I thought it was a little unsettling how his Batman voice always sounded like Batman was constipated. So, you know, there you go.
0: I can't remember his Batman.
1: What do you mean?
0: Oh, that was it. Okay. He was that guy. Okay.
1: Yeah.
2: Yeah, he ate at Wendy's.
3: Oh, good for you. And how was it? I hope it was good because it's useless now, isn't it?
1: Oh, yeah, because he moved the lights. For
3: sake, man, you're amateur.
1: Oh, gosh.
3: Look, G, you have something to say to this?
5: I didn't see it happen.
3: Well, somebody should be watching and keeping an eye on him.
5: Fair enough.
3: This is the second time that he doesn't give a.
1: It's one for the ages. That's only half of it. Well, we have time. We could get to the rest of it later. But I'm glad he's trying to do something good.
0: The light guy's working at Wendy's now.
1: He is. You got the blunt behind the ear. Freezing your chicken. Better believe it. Oh, man, a zoo. Their marketing department, you got to hear it. Nimrod's the news and a news update coming up.
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1: We've got a complete closure on northbound I-35 in Sanger at Lois because of an accident. You're backed up about 45 minutes. Road work on Loop 12 northbound at Northwest Highway. You're single file, and that's about 10 minutes. And there's a wreck in the right lane, 35 northbound at Colorado, holding you up for 5. With WBAP First Traffic.
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17: Well, it's just about the saddest headline I've ever seen. 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
15: Okay.
17: It's a lady in the UK who has been collecting plastic trinkets since she was a little girl. She's 42. Her name is Miranda Warby. Mm-hmm. And yes, she has about 7,700 My Little Pony trinkets, including an amusement ride. She actually bought a house that so it would be big enough to display all of her My Little Pony stuff. What would you guess it was worth? The whole collection, 7,700, you know, world record setting.
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16: 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All right, we got to get to Nimrod. 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
16: All right. Nimrod's in the News. We go to the UK where Chester Zoo recently started a predator tour. It's the iconic predators of the animal kingdom and their prey on our very unique guided tour. 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You could include the adult predator tour and the child predator tour. No. Nice job, marketing department. People are like, what is going on? Oh, we're sorry, we need to change it. Oh. And that's Nimrod's in the News.
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0: On the ones.
2: This accident is still working in Sanger. Northbound I-35 remains shut down from View Road over to Chisholm Road. Traffic is backed up to just before Business 35. It's going to be at least a one-hour delay. There's also delays on the northbound frontage road. And in Dallas, just south of downtown, northbound I-35 via Colorado Boulevard, accident in the right lane. About a five-minute backup to Ewing Avenue. With WBAP First Traffic and Weather on the Ones, I'm Dave Allen.
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5: From the WBAP On-Time Experts 24-7 Weather Center, the summer sizzle just does not want to let go of Dallas. We've got triple-digit highs today and heat indices to 109. So you know the routine. Heat advisory into the evening, 80 degrees for tonight. 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More at the Weather Channel.
1: It's 95 degrees in both Dallas and Fort Worth. Denver is suing the Department of Homeland Security to block ICE agents from going to voting sites.
20: Tom Homan calls the Denver lawsuit an overreach that interferes with federal mandates. Now, that suit aims to create a protective buffer zone around voting locations. City officials argue the visible presence of federal agents near ballots creates a chilling effect, deterring eligible voters from exercising their civic duty out of fear of detention. Homan says that is a bogus argument.
1: Fox's Ashley Webster reporting. Your money news brought to you by NetWorthRadio.com. The United States and Venezuela signed a major oil deal agreement that gives the U.S. access to 65 billion barrels of oil reserves. Texas Republican Congresswoman Beth Van Dyne.
27: Deals that we are making to get crude from Venezuela into Texas refineries to be able to produce more energy. So it is a multi-pronged approach, hitting the regulations, making sure that we're getting energy from other places.
1: Van Dyne appeared on Fox's Sunday Morning Futures. Checking Wall Street, the Dow is down 119 points to 52,454. NASDAQ off by 18 to 26,315. S&P 500 off by 19 to 7,638. 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I'm Mike Traina. 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
16: 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An incredible story told last night on 60 Minutes.
31: Oh, yeah. Earlier this year, of course, an Air Force fighter jet was shot down over Iran. The pilot was able to be rescued not long after the crash. But the other guy in the plane, a colonel, call sign Bravo, had to hide for 50 hours in the mountains. He had to climb up, even with a broken back, shoulder, broken arm, sprained ankle, little water, no food.
15: Unbelievable.
31: And so, yeah, 60 Minutes detailed the, just brazen rescue of this guy. I mean, he was so injured because his chute didn't open all the way.
16: Right.
31: And, I can't imagine falling out of an airplane and then saying, you know what, I'm going to climb that mountain. But
16: you don't know how much is adrenaline, how much any of that is going into it at that point.
15: That is one badass.
31: Absolutely it is.
15: Unbelievable.
31: Well, Secretary of War Pete Hegseth was interviewed about it on 60 Minutes, and this was a notable quotable.
16: Yes.
32: When you heard that an American fighter jet was down behind enemy lines in Iran, what went through your mind?
33: Probably, you always knew that was possible. And so immediately it's to the next steps. Are they okay? Does Iran know that? Whether they're alive or not, we're going to go get them.
16: Yeah,
31: and they did. There was an interesting thing, and I don't remember if it was Raisin Kane or another general or the CENTCOM guy, but they said it was the first time, because they sent in all the special operators to go in there and get the guy. It's the first time you had American boots on the ground in Iran in, 47 years.
15: Yeah.
16: Yeah. Well, dude, just him telling that part of the story, you would like every kid in school to see it.
31: Yeah.
16: Just to know what people are putting on the line when he's talking about...
34: The best way I've been able to describe that moment was getting hit by a freight train.
16: With that missile.
31: Yeah.
34: My parachute was damaged in the initial attack at one point when I looked up and saw no parachute.
16: Oh, my goodness.
34: That was the most...
16: Yeah, you could tell. He's trying not to get emotional, but how could you not?
34: It was the most terrifying thing I've ever seen. So I paused right then, and I prayed, Lord, your will be done. But if I'm getting through this, I need help.
32: While you're in the air.
34: Yeah.
16: Yeah, that's something.
15: Wow.
16: He'll be telling that story the rest of his life.
31: Oh, for sure.
15: He should.
16: Yeah. No kidding. And so then Trump was talking about Iran, and this rubbed some people the wrong way.
31: Yeah, this is him talking to Laura Ingraham on Fox about ending the war in Iran and saying, well, Iran is trying to, you know, slow walk any sort of real negotiations until after the midterms to see if I get punished over this.
16: Right.
0: The war will end right after the midterms.
2: If Republicans win. But if Republicans lose in the midterms, why would the Iran war end?
0: Well, I think a lot of people think if we lose, then I'll be much more angry and I'll just take care of business, you know? It's another way of doing it. You know, not, either way, they lose.
31: It's sort of a gangster approach, you know?
15: No.
31: Hey, if we lose the midterms, then I've got nothing to lose now.
16: Yeah. Might as well hit them harder.
15: Yeah, he knocked over the hornet's nest now. Here we come.
16: Man.
15: Yep.
16: Yeah, and people use that. You know they will.
15: Of course.
16: It's all just part of the game.
15: It is.
16: Yeah. Someone said investigating fraud is pointless. We always talk about what was the craziest thing said over the weekend. Yeah. That's one of the nominees.
31: Yeah, Los Angeles Mayor Karen Bass, very abruptly quit the homeless program that she was a member of, like she was a member of the board or something like that. She won't testify before Congress over alleged fraud involving $1 billion in federal homelessness funding. And she says it's because of a scheduling conflict, and she expanded on that on MS Now.
16: Okay.
9: I cannot attend due to my schedule. I will tell you, though, Jacob, that...
16: Hold on. You're a part of this. It's $1 billion. But what, you're out of the country again on right. some trinket trip or something?
9: It's not just me showing up. They also asked for a ton of documents, and we will cooperate with that, as we have with the other investigations.
16: But
9: when they do that, when they pile investigations on you, you can imagine how much money is being wasted, spent, because you have to have attorneys, you have to have staff that go through and send them document after document.
16: If it's one thing I think about Karen Bass, it's fiscal responsibility.
15: Exactly.
31: Oh, of course.
15: I hear this stuff, it just makes me nuts. Now you're worried about money? Now you are?
16: Yeah.
31: Yeah, I mean, it's just $1 billion.
15: Shut up.
16: Yeah.
15: Yeah.
16: It's a big deal.
9: I served there. I know what this dog and pony show is. I know what those house hearings are about. And, you know, in my opinion, one, I could not make it this week. But two, I just think it is a complete misuse of resources in the city and a waste of time on the federal side.
16: Resources in the city? You let your town burn to the ground.
31: Well, there's that. And also, you've been throwing money in some of that federal tax dollars to solve a homeless problem that is only getting worse.
15: Yes.
16: California, man. Did you hear the squatter story out of San Francisco? It is a wild one. You haven't heard it?
15: I think I have, but I'm not sure if it's the same one or not.
16: Okay, so the mayor there, Daniel Lurie, announced a rent emergency and plans to help people stay in their homes longer, including having the city pay $3 million to lawyers to help fight evictions. And you're like, okay, how is this going to work out? Because there is this story of a local realtor, Kathy Robles. She stumbled into this story after someone contacted her asking to sell a house quickly.
15: Mm-hmm.
16: So in September 2025, this real estate agent received an email from a man looking to sell a house. She looked up the address, 250 32nd Avenue. Couldn't believe her luck. It was in Sea Cliff, which means nice homes. The average Sea Cliff home is worth just shy of $5 million, according to Zillow. So selling this home would be awesome for the realtor, right? Seller's name was Brandon 80. Okay? To remember Brandon here.
15: Okay.
16: So on the phone, Brandon sounded professional, clearly knew his real estate logo or lingo, and he told her the city or he needed to sell it quickly and was willing to go under market to do it. But Brandon was hard to pin down and kept making excuses for why they couldn't meet in person. So the realtor followed up, but then he went silent. Okay. So 11 months later, he contacted her again and said, I need to sell it quickly. So when Robles, the real estate agent, looked up the title, she found it had somebody else's name on it.
15: Uh-oh.
16: That is Diana Ping. So Brandon claimed the document was a forgery and that he was the real owner, but he never wanted to meet in person. So finally, he told the real estate agent to just go see the home, which she agreed to do. And when she got there, she knew that there were squatters involved because this two-story, four-bedroom house looked abandoned. Yard was overgrown. Two dudes, one wearing a construction vest, standing out front holding drills. So the real estate agent raised her phone to take a picture of the house, and the guy sprint inside. So she kind of walked up to the door. Her husband was right behind her. The locks had been drilled out and replaced. The garage and front door looked like they'd been pried open. She could see gouges in the wood. Security cameras had been cut. Four chrome truck rims were stacked in the driveway. So at that moment, Diana, the other person that was in her name, got there in a Porsche and told the real estate agent, Robles, that she was the real owner of the house and walked inside. But in reality, Diana and Brandon are both squatters who have been fighting over the house for months.
15: Oh.
16: See, that's the reveal.
15: My gosh. Does it make your head spin on it?
16: You're like, okay, so now we know the real owner. Oh, no, that's a squatter, too. So in the past 14 months, that house has been deeded 8 times, passing back and forth between Diana and Brandon.
15: Oh, gosh.
16: Who both have felony convictions for identity theft. The notaries named on most of the deeds say they never signed them. And apparently, there's hundreds, if not thousands, of San Francisco homes that police allege have been inhabited by squatters. Police say they don't keep an active count, but have logged nearly 4,000 squatter-related calls over the past decade.
15: Wow.
16: Because of all these crazy rules about squatters.
15: I mean, yeah. You can't even think about that. Logically, in your brain, it doesn't make any sense. How somebody can just come in and sit and just take up shop there.
16: My place yes. now.
15: Just live there, yeah.
16: In a neighborhood where homes are just south of $5 yeah. million.
15: And they said this yard hadn't been tended to or anything.
16: Correct, yes. I mean,
15: it was, you know.
16: Oh, yeah. There's been 18 complaints about the property that have been made through the city's 311 line. Reports detailing deteriorating exteriors, public health hazards, cars on the sidewalk, and unpermitted construction. It just okay. goes on and on.
31: I love that. You still have people whose houses burned down, like, what, over a year ago now.
16: Yes.
31: Who can't get permits to rebuild their homes.
16: Correct.
31: But squatters a few hours north can just, like, I don't know, say, this is mine now. And all of a sudden, the bureaucracy can't do anything about it.
15: Yeah, we don't need any permits.
16: Yes. Neighbors trained cameras on the property and have watched as a series of obvious crimes have taken place. One neighbor said it's been a 24-hour surveillance that's going on. People are at a breaking point. At 4 a.m., neighbors say a surveillance video captured property stolen in plain sight. Unknown people packing the trunk with suitcases, luxury cars outside. Some appear without license plates. Neighbors say the property appears to have been abandoned by the owner in 2020, but over the past year, nearly a dozen people have frequented the property, and some have moved in, and they can't get them out.
15: They are welcome. They get welcome on the mat, so just go ahead and come on in.
16: There, I think there's also a no hate here sign.
15: Yeah, probably.
31: In this house, we believe that this house is ours.
16: Yes.
15: You imagine you're driving along in that neighborhood, though, and you come across a house with, like, weeds growing up and a car on the sidewalk. Like, what the hell is going on here?
16: I mean, for a lot of people, you just think in your mind, okay, so authorities come and stop this nonsense.
15: Yes.
16: It never happens. This is crazy. So, yeah, that was another story that was out there. Did you hear what happened with the gubernatorial candidate? Republican in Wisconsin over the weekend?
15: Yeah, I did.
31: Oh, yeah.
16: Holy smokes. He's lucky to be alive.
15: Really, he is. Yeah.
16: Emergency landing with the plane?
15: Small plane. Yep.
16: Lake Wausau? Holy smokes, man. He said he's going to be out there campaigning. You see his eye? He had a big gash over
15: it. I did see that.
16: Yeah, and local news in Wisconsin was
15: terrible.
16: All over that story. But, yeah, lucky to be alive. And you could tell, man, he was humbled because he was kind of, you know, breaking up. Just talking about what had happened. Yeah, his name is Tom Tiffany. Lucky to be alive. Says, yes, we're going to be campaigning, but he's not supposed to fly for a little while. So, yeah. Yeah, and it'll be okay, but man, can you imagine that?
15: Nope.
16: I say, yeah.
15: I'm not getting back on a plane
16: very
15: ever again.
16: Skillful yeah. from the pilot. Go wheels up when you're trying to glide into water, yeah. or it'll flip right down, and then you're done. Yeah, it's crazy. Couple other stories we got to get to, and the 5 stories we've been watching today, straight ahead right here.
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21: In North Dallas, westbound 635 at Preston Road, an accident has the right lane blocked. Just under a 5-minute backup to Park Central Drive. Got a crash working in Irving on the Bush Turnpike. This is in the southbound lanes at Gateway Drive. Two left lanes are blocked. Traffic is jammed from Highway 114. In Sanger, northbound I-35 remains shut down from View Road over to Chisholm Road due to an earlier crash. With WBAP First Traffic.
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6: The heat is on with temperatures well over 100 degrees. When does it all end? Brad will have the latest at 5:07.
7: And speaking of heat, things are more expensive and gas prices are the cause. 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
6: I'm Ernie Brown. Monty Cook has your news headlines at the top and bottom of each hour. Julie DeHarty has your traffic. And Chief Meteorologist Brad Barton has your weather on the ones. Plus Hal J has the laughs.
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0: The Markley Van Camp and Robbins Show. Jamie Markley, David Van Camp, Scott Robbins, and the five stories we're watching today.
1: One, two, three, four, five.
2: Okay, number five, CBS News is reporting that wealthy Chinese nationals are using U.S.-based women to carry hundreds of babies via surrogacy in what appears to be a perfectly legal immigration scam.
3: China!
2: Yep. Number four, Vice President J.D. Vance says 870,000 borrowers who've been flagged as having a high likelihood of committing fraud through the pandemic-era business relief program, they are under investigation and barred from applying for future federal loans. On that note, number three, Attorney General Todd Blanche reveals a scheme where two individuals tried to get fraudulent PPP loans on behalf of 100 immigrants from Cuba. $2 million was actually paid out to them, and wouldn't you know it, they fled the country.
4: Really?
2: Yeah.
4: Take the money and run, Steve Miller Band.
2: Yep. Number two, Senate Minority Leader Chuck Schumer is calling for an immediate all-senators classified briefing on AI with Trump administration officials because they see this as a political win with all the panic going on about it. By the way, his daughter just got hired to work for Sam Altman from OpenAI.
5: Oh, really?
2: Wouldn't you know? Hmm. And then number one, a Massachusetts family says the state took custody of their teenage daughter after they refused to affirm her as a boy. No. The parents allege a school counselor socially transitioned their daughter without their knowledge.
6: Gosh dang it.
2: Then reported them to the Department of Children and Families. Now the state has guardianship and a restraining order prevents the teen's parents and older brother from contacting her. A judge has temporarily blocked the state from giving them high-dose testosterone as the family fights the case. It's not funny, but it's like, this is like, it's like every like 90s grandma's fever dream came true in that one story.
5: Yep.
6: Yeah. I'll go ahead and say from years ago, Scott, when you would talk about slippery slopes, I'm like, that's ridiculous. Yeah, my apologies again.
5: Well,
6: people thought that was a slippery slope, but it would never happen. And now you're seeing it.
7: Yeah, it's happening with more and more frequency, too.
6: Yes.
7: A lot of times you don't hear about it.
6: Yeah.
7: Jeez.
6: Well, you wonder, too, man, at what point do some people, you know, go to extreme measures on stories like this? Like, there's always a tipping point where people are like, okay, this is where you got to fight a tyrannical government.
7: Yep.
6: And you always wonder what that's going to be.
7: I agree.
6: Yeah. I mentioned that Wisconsin gubernatorial candidate, Republican Tom Tiffany, surviving that.
7: Yeah.
6: Well, they had to have the emergency landing on Lake Wausau in Wisconsin because they weren't going to be able to make it to a runway. And I would say that's one of those times where you're doing the presser afterwards. You get emotional. You get a pass for that. It's totally understandable. You know?
8: We are just really fortunate. We're really fortunate that God was looking after us last night. And we're also really fortunate that the first responders, those behind me, the fire department, the sheriff's department, as well as the city of Wausau police, for their quick response, we're really fortunate for what they did. And I can't thank them enough for helping us in this situation.
6: Yeah, you can understand. Yeah, man.
7: Tough.
6: And he's still campaigning. He's got to wait a little bit to fly. But speaking of flying, I don't know if you happen to see this out of the New York Post. It reminded me, Scott, of the flight we were on the other night, getting those little cardboard cookies or whatever they call them.
7: Yeah, cardboard cookies. Yeah, it's a brand name.
6: You had them right there on your tray table.
7: I did.
6: Yeah. Flight attendant warns, never eat off that tray table.
5: No.
6: Don't ever do it.
7: What am I supposed to eat off of?
6: Well, you just don't touch it.
7: Okay.
6: You can't do it. Said it's nasty anyway, but a lot of passengers change their baby's diapers right on the tray.
7: Oh, come on, dude.
6: Yes, sees it all the time.
7: Oh, gosh.
6: Said if she had to eat on the plane, she'd put a trash bag over the tray table because that's the only way it's safe.
7: Oh, gosh. Put your baby on that thing?
6: Yes.
7: Oh, gosh.
6: And I suppose for some people, like, where else am I supposed to take the baby?
7: Yeah.
6: Oh, goodness.
7: I guess.
6: Yeah. Okay. You ready for your big trifecta? We got your top three stories of the day to get to and a news update next.
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11: 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I'm Mike Traina from the 24-hour Breaking News Center.
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3: In Sanger, northbound I-35 remains shut down from View Road over to Chisholm Road due to an accident. It's a more than 1 hour backup to Business 35 Keaton Road. In Louisville, got an accident working now. Northbound I-35E at FM 1171 Main Street. Only the right center lane is getting by. You're looking at about a 40-minute delay from Business 121. With WBAP First Traffic and Weather on the Ones, I'm Dave Allen.
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11: Your forecast from the WBAP on Time Experts 24/7 Weather Center. Today, sunny and hot with a high near 100. Heat index about 105. Tonight, mostly clear with a low around 80. Tomorrow, sunny and hot with a high near 101. Heat index 107. It's 97 degrees in Dallas and 97 in Fort Worth. 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The Trump administration announcing today it is banning more than 800,000 people accused of getting fraudulent small business loans during the COVID-19 pandemic. Attorney General Todd Blanch says there have also been dozens of arrests made in the last 2 months.
13: So far, we've charged over 80 individuals tied to this theft of $245 million.
11: Democrats have pushed back against the Trump administration's fraud crackdown. Checking Wall Street, the Dow down 150 points to 52,423, and the NASDAQ is also down by 51 to 26,282. S&P 500 in the red by 23 to 7,634. Keep connected, DFW, to News Talk 820 and 93.3 FM WBAP, and wake up weekday mornings with WBAP's Morning News from 5 till 9.
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0: Have we reached peak football? Hear how the economics of the sport may have topped out on the James Show starting at 2:05. 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Hear why that's a no-brainer at 3:35. And you'll hear how the WNBA had its best season ever and still lost a mountain of cash at 4:05. That's coming up today, 2 to 5. 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
1: Good morning, Van Camp and Robin Show. I'm Jamie Markley, the Gen Xer, the Millennial, David Van Camp, and the Sexy Boomer, that's Scott Robbins. Awesome. Okay, so Abdul El-Sayed is trying to distance himself from Hassan Piker.
2: Yeah, well, he's the Democrat nominee for U.S. Senate in Michigan. Really doesn't want to talk about his buddy Hassan Piker, that lunatic commentator, who says charming things like, America deserved 9/11, and then doubles down on it. Even though Abdul El-Sayed's campaign was begging Piker to show up during the primary to help him win, now he's not even saying his name. This is all from CBS yesterday morning.
1: Okay.
3: Well, there are Jewish voters in your state who are concerned about your relationship with Piker. You have condemned anti-Semitism, but not called out his rhetoric directly. Why not?
4: Well, Joe, with all due respect, this is the third time you've asked about a Twitch streamer in California. I've done four events in Michigan this week. You know what didn't come up? Twitch streamers in California. You know what did come up? Grocery prices. The fact that people can't see a doctor. The worry that they have about the quality of air and water. I'm not interested in having a conversation about streamers in California because they are not raising the prices of gas and groceries. I'm more interested in having a conversation about tariff policies and trade wars we shouldn't be fighting, about hot wars with Iran, about AI, which I know we were supposed to talk about right now. So let's actually talk about the issues that are affecting people instead of getting distracted by whatever the president says we should be talking about.
1: Okay. Yeah, that's fine. You know what people were not so concerned with after 9/11? That was grocery prices and gas prices. That wasn't the top concern then.
5: No.
1: And around that anniversary, when you hang out with a guy that says that we deserved it and that he hates America, that he happens to be Muslim, you're going to get asked about it.
2: Yeah.
1: Pint size. So you should probably get used to that.
5: You know what, though? You hear this guy. And if you're just your garden variety guy going on with your life and all that, and you hear him answer that question, you go, oh, okay. Makes sense.
1: Well, if you're just not paying attention.
5: Right, if you're not paying much attention.
1: Yeah.
5: I mean, paying little attention, let's say. But that he's smooth, man.
1: Mm-hmm.
5: He seems to have a sharp answer for everything. And it's always nonsense. But he throws it out there, and it sounds good.
1: A lot of people are easily fooled.
5: Yeah.
1: Probably don't know that federal agents arrested a top former associate of late Iraqi dictator Saddam Hussein just outside of Detroit.
5: What the heck you say?
1: Yes. Agents with Homeland Security Investigations arrested Raad al-Abadi.
5: Oh, Raad al-Abadi.
1: Yeah. R-A-A-D. What's the pronunciation of that? Raad?
2: Yeah, Raad.
1: Okay. Worked as an intelligence officer under Hussein. Arrest appears to be taking place near Dearborn.
5: No.
1: Yeah. Yeah. Investigation uncovered information tying him to prior service as a high-ranking Iraqi intelligence officer during the Hussein era. Very interesting. But I'm sure, you know, that he put all that behind him and he just wants to assimilate and live the American dream.
2: Oh, sure. Of course. Naturally.
1: Of course.
2: I think I bought a car from him.
1: Unreal. So, yeah, that was out there, too.
5: Islamophobia.
1: Is that what that is?
5: Yeah. If you
1: something like that?
5: You question the motivations, yes.
1: Yes.
5: I guess that's who you are and what you are, yes.
1: What you'll be accused of.
5: Sure.
1: I don't know if you want to do this before your big trifecta. Earlier, we were talking about this new charity Christian Bale is involved in.
5: Yes.
1: With foster kids.
5: Yes.
1: Who knows, man? I think he's trying to do something good.
5: Mm-hmm. Yeah, sounds like it.
1: I don't know if, you know, it's hitting the mark or not, but part of what he said, again, actor Christian Bale.
6: And wonderful people involved in traditional foster care, but very often it gets to a place where it's so impermanent and so unstable that the kids really can't even begin to think of any dreams and what they might do, you know, in their adult life, etc. Whereas this allows that because it gives them that stability and that grounding.
1: Okay. So he's all a part of that. It's furnishing homes for these foster kids to keep siblings together, that sort of thing. Okay. And so that was making the news. People are like, well, that's a really great thing. We'll see. Hopefully it is.
5: Mm-hmm.
1: And then I ask you guys, When you think of Christian Bale, what's the first thing you think of in Batman?
2: Yeah,
1: and then
2: Batman.
1: It was American Psycho,
2: mm-hmm.
1: right? Because the guy is a great actor. I do think that. I can't help it. And I brought it up. I always think of when he freaked out on the lights guy on the set of that Terminator.
5: Yeah,
1: movie.
5: You brought this in today. You refreshed my memory.
1: I saw that story. I'm like, man, he really went off on that guy. David had never heard it before.
5: The poor lights guy.
1: We didn't have time to get into the whole thing at the time. But I mean, you know, it starts with him when he first loses it.
2: Yeah.
1: Because he's concentrating on the scene, and apparently this lights guy is moving around and it distracts him. And he goes in with the.
7: I want you off the set, you.
1: So that was sort of the start. It goes on for a while. And where we left it off to play the rest of that is he's very frustrated, and the guy, I think, is trying to tell him, well, this is what I was trying to do, something.
7: I'm trying to do a scene here, and I'm going, where the is Shane walking in there? What is he doing there? Do you understand my mind is not in the scene if you're doing that? Stay off the set, man. For sake. Right, let's go again. Let's not take a minute. Let's go again, and let's not have you walking in.
5: Oh, very Bill O'Reilly-esque.
1: A little bit, man.
5: Yeah.
1: Just, he's not happy. Yeah. And I'm thinking to myself, if I'm a director, because this guy's a great actor, are you going to put up with this sort of thing to get the sort of acting you want from this guy? Probably.
2: Probably. Well, the studio's paying him a pile of cash to be in the movie.
1: Yes.
2: How much are they paying the lights guy?
1: Yeah.
2: Mr. Bale, I'm sorry.
1: Even though this is, it sounds psychotic. And again, this was Terminator Salvation. Not the greatest movie ever, but he's taking it serious. You got to give him that.
7: Can Tom put this on, please?
8: Hey, Tom Wardrobe, please. Tom Wardrobe.
7: You're unbelievable, man.
1: He just keeps going off in the street.
7: Unbelievable.
5: Won't let this guy up.
7: Number of times you're strolling around in the background. I've never had a DP behave like this. You don't understand what it's like working with actors. That's what that is.
8: No, that's
7: what that is, man. I'm telling you.
1: Oh, he started to.
7: I'm not asking. I'm telling you. You wouldn't have done that otherwise.
1: Trying to explain.
7: I'm gonna kick your. You know, shut up for a second, all right? I'm gonna go. You want me to go trash your lights?
1: I'm gonna kick your bleeping bleep.
5: He's gonna trash his lights.
1: Oh, dude.
7: Do you want me to trash him? Then why are you trashing my scene?
8: I'm not trying to be trash.
7: You are trashing my scene. You do it one more time, and I ain't walking on the set if you're still hired.
1: Here's my favorite part.
7: I'm serious. You're a nice guy. You're a nice guy, but I don't. Cut it when you bull around like this on set.
1: Yeah, you're a nice guy, but that doesn't cut it.
2: Yeah.
1: All right.
2: Then it's the director is saying, listen, man, my career is riding on this right now. Not only have we fired the director of photography, but we've had him and his entire family deported. Where to? We don't know. We don't know where he's going.
1: One for the ages.
5: I did notice watching that movie, the lighting was terrible.
1: So. Yeah, bad lighting. Yeah.
2: Something that was the weakest link.
5: Right.
1: Are you ready for your big three?
5: Yeah.
1: All right, roll it.
9: Are you ready?
10: One, two.
9: It's the three most important news stories of the day.
7: It's the trifecta.
9: Well, at least according to Scott Robbins. It's the trifecta on the Markley, Van Camp, and Robbins show.
1: Every day about this time.
7: No, I don't need any.
1: Yo, okay, we got it.
5: Hey, is
1: Scott
5: Robbins. Christian Bale bringing us in now? Or
1: no.
11: I'm Casey.
5: Okay, there you are.
1: He's here.
5: Hey, watch it, Casey, because Christian Bale's on a roll today, okay?
2: I don't know, man.
11: No way.
2: Casey can run pretty hot, too.
5: You know, I know he can run pretty hot. I've heard him run hot before, but, man, I don't know. Christian Bale's got you beat on that one.
1: So, Scott Robbins, top three stories, of course, helped by his hero, Casey Kasem, and I think he's...
11: I'm ready.
1: Yes.
5: All right.
11: Three.
2: Number three, a CBS News poll asks Democrats why they're voting.
5: Yeah, opposition of Trump is motivating more Democrats than any support for their own party's agenda. This is in the latest poll that was done among likely voters intending to vote for Democrats, 54%. So they primarily just wanted to stop Trump.
11: Give me a chance.
5: 46% wanted to help Democrats enact theirs, the poll said. They just don't know what they are. They don't care. I'm just not going to buy, I hate Trump, so I'm not going to vote for any Republicans at all. Among likely voters intending to vote for Republicans, 57% said they wanted to help Trump and Republicans advance their policies. 43% they wanted to just stop Democrats cold in their tracks from advancing theirs. That should be higher. That number should be much higher.
2: Well, for me, that kind of is my motivation. Because
5: me too.
2: I mean, what are we going to do? We're going to get another couple years of not passing voter ID.

0: Clamart off the stage. We were scheduled to play there, he said. It's owned by the Kraft Group, and Ed told me the Kraft said, I wouldn't be allowed to perform it. If I were, then there would be no show. We'll pull the plug on it right now. So they did, and then other stadiums have now followed suit. Yeah. So it looks like Macklemore got booted off the tour.
1: Oh, well, didn't that white boy got, what, one hit in his life?
0: Thrift Shop.
2: Much, yeah.
1: That and that's
0: a,
1: it?
0: That was a big one.
2: Yeah.
0: Does he produce a bunch of people, too, though?
3: I have no idea.
2: Well, the other thing is, too, it wasn't just, like, pro-Palestine or whatever. I mean, there was him in costume with, like, a stereotypical, like, of downright offensive Jewish caricature aspects, like a big hook nose prosthetic and all this stuff.
0: Yeah, it was,
2: like,
0: it was
2: dude,
0: wild.
2: It crossed a lot of lines.
4: Macklemore. What a joke.
0: I know.
5: And the countdown continues.
0: But I mean, if you're at Sheeran, you're like, what are you doing, man? I gave you this gig. This is a big gig, right?
4: Scott Robbins, trifecta, top three of the day.
5: And finally, one.
2: Number one, the GOP has now dropped $32 million into the U.S. Senate primary in Texas.
0: Yeah, for 3 months, past 3 months anyway, Republicans have seen Ken Paxton's campaign the same way Texans remember the Alamo. So they're going to go ahead and say, hey, you know what? Let's start paying attention here. Let's dump some money here. And $32 million is coming his way. And the reason is they're looking at some of these polls. David, we've mentioned this a time or two, that, hey, man, this is what appeared to be a slam dunk early on is not.
2: Oh, I don't think it ever was a slam dunk with Ken Paxton.
0: But look, the Senate leadership dumped a bunch of money, so $32 million are coming in, yeah.
4: Go ahead, David.
2: Oh, I just thought, you know, with it, it's like, do I like the policies of Ken Paxton more than John Cornyn? Absolutely. Ken Paxton's he's a fighter, and he's gotten crap done.
4: Mm-hmm.
2: But, yeah, his personal life is a crap show.
4: And a lot of people thought, though, man, that all of the oppo on Talifrico was going to do him in. But I don't think it's getting to the right people.
2: Yeah, and that may change, you know, as you get closer to the actual election. I mean, we're still a couple months out, so.
4: So $32 million, huh?
0: Yeah, they're trying to boost his campaign, which is sagging right now.
5: You got
0: to
5: pay!
4: I guess, man.
5: And there you have it.
4: Scott Robbins, trifecta, top three of the day. Well done.
0: Always about the money, man. Got to have the money.
4: Well,
0: you want to win. Yep.
4: That is true. Man, I have a pick of like three Nimrods. I guarantee you it's going to be entertaining. And a news update next.
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12: Accident working in Fort Worth, eastbound lanes of I-20 just after Hooland Street. The two left lanes are blocked. About a 5-minute delay getting through that area. On northbound I-35E at FM 1171 Main Street in Lewis.

0: Phil and Rec. Only the right center lane is open. This has traffic jam from Corporate Drive. That's at least a 35-minute backup. And in Sanger, northbound I-35 still shut down from View Road over to Chisholm Road due to a wreck. With WBAP First Traffic.
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14: You know, a lot of people talk about the weight loss injections. 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
14: Well, they get results.
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14: News update, David Van Camp.
15: I'm still just kind of shocked at this story out of Massachusetts where their daughter was secretly transitioned by someone at her school.
14: Dude, it's infuriating.
15: Then the parents got reported to the state. The state technically took custody of the child. There is a restraining order against the parents and her older brother. And the only thing keeping the state from giving her testosterone right now is a temporary stay, basically, while this thing makes its way through the courts. This is the same state that apparently can't decide whether or not a woman who strangles her three children should go to jail.
14: Yeah.
5: Jeez.
15: The parents should just say, hey, we're not guilty of anything. We just have postpartum psychosis.
14: Man, oh man. You understand why more and more people are moving to Florida, Tennessee, different southern states.
5: Get the hell away from this nonsense.
14: Yes, it's insanity. All right, we got to get the Nimrod. There we go.
16: When the going gets tough.
17: Damn it, this is too hard.
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19: I love the poorly educated.
14: All right. Nimrods in the News. We go to Canada, the town of Huntsville, where police were called Friday afternoon around 5:30. So there's been a crash on Earl's Road. Oh, goodness. Police get out there. Well, it's this 36-year-old woman that crashed her e-scooter. And, well, she was hammered. Driving while impaired.
5: Boy.
14: Yes. Boy, oh, boy. So what is that, like a happy hour kind of thing?
15: Sounds like it.
14: And you think, well, maybe you shouldn't get in the car. The e-scooter might be more dangerous at that point. Well, she was taken to jail. That's Nimrod's in the News.
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0: Eastbound Highway 183, the ramp to Loop 12 Walton Walker Boulevard is currently closed due to an accident. Traffic is just starting to stack up in that general area. Got a wreck working in Louisville, northbound I-35E at FM 1171 Main Street. Traffic's getting by in the two center lanes. This has traffic jammed back to Corporate Drive. It's about a 20-minute delay. And that accident in Sanger, northbound I-35 from View Lane or View Road over to Chisholm Road, has been cleared. All lanes are open again. Traffic still unwinding from Business 35. For WBAP First Traffic and Weather on the Ones, I'm Dave Allen.
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4: Hot and dry weather expected all week. Heat wave in full place. It looks like we may cool off by next Tuesday. Heat advisory through 8 p.m. this evening. Sunny, very hot, 100 the high. Heat indices to 105. Extreme caution outdoors. Clear tonight, a low near 80. Sunny, a high back near 100 Tuesday. Heat indices 105, maybe as high as 108. 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For WBAP News, I'm meteorologist Mark Thibodeau at the Weather Channel.
27: It's 98 degrees in both Dallas and Fort Worth. 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The trade war between the U.S. and Canada is ramping up with bans on the import of some Canadian dairy products, motorcycles, and alcoholic beverages set to go into effect at the end of the month. Vice President J.D. Vance claims the tariff war will help Americans.
6: This is going to lead to a place that's much better for American workers. I think, frankly, much better for Canadian workers, too. But they've got to be more fair.
27: The U.S. set 50% tariffs on a range of Canadian goods after trade talks collapsed last month. President Trump is dismissing worries about artificial intelligence as tech leaders call for more regulation of the technology. Jared Halpern has more from the White House.
17: Fears of AI taking over the world or destroying humanity, President Trump says, is a hoax, vowing that AI will not be stopped by brilliantly run and destructive forces during his term. In a social media post, the president says AI and data centers will be the greatest economic development engine in history. Bigger, he writes, than oil, gold, diamonds, or even the internet. Jared Halpern, Fox News.
27: 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The over 12,000 square foot store is slated for the North City development near Interstate 35 and Highway 287. The new location is expected to be open for business in June of 2027. Trader Joe's is planning to expand across North Texas by also opening stores in Plano, Wiley, and Mansfield. 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One Halloween item is already flying off the shelves.
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27: 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I'm Mike Trina. 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
1: 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If you're not terminally online like me, maybe you missed it. But when we were watching the game for the Texas Longhorns on Saturday, there was a part where, or a few times, the camera would flip over to the student section, and some people online were making comments that, wow, that looks to be almost exclusively people of Indian descent. So then you had a lot of people making comments on it, and since one of the people making comments on it is a guy that's running for office in Texas as a Republican, well, now we've got to highlight this. This is literally Hitler just noticing the odd racial makeup of the student section at the football game.
8: Win didn't come without controversy, however. Former Tarrant County GOP Chairman Beau French is facing intense backlash for his comments on the student section.
1: Just thought, intense backlash, not regular backlash, not totally expected backlash, not another hissy fit from the expected whining class on social media. And he doesn't ever balance that with also with a lot of supporters, or he was getting a mountain of support along with a little backlash. They don't even mention the support. It's just what they just presented. Everybody disagreed with this and everybody came to the same conclusion. And this is the conclusion you should come to. So already put up your skepticism goggles.
8: Suggesting Americans are being, quote, displaced by foreigners.
1: Hang on, suggesting. We see it. You see it with your own eyes. If you were watching that video, yes, you see it with your own eyes. Texas in 1970 was 89% white. I'm not saying it's a good thing. I'm not saying that's a bad thing. But the demographics have changed. Can we not talk about it? How do we talk about it without being called racist? Or do I just have to shut up? Yeah, we went from 89% of the population to now we're about 38% of the population. Are we just supposed to shut up till it's zero? Everybody else gets to gripe about is the genocide. Oh, the genocide of our trans neighbors. Oh, the genocide of the Palestinians. Oh, the genocide. What about us? No, just shut up. I'll let him finish the report here.
9: Which is the Republican nominee for Railroad Commission, which regulates the Texas oil and gas industry. In a series of posts on Sunday, French made comments about students at the UT game, including the screenshot of the student section celebrating the comeback win, saying, quote, I heard UT graduation this year looked like this. I didn't believe it. The problem is now obviously far worse than anyone imagined. End quote. The post now has more than 26 million views. And we spoke with an SMU political science professor on his message.
10: The message here is that the student body at the University of Texas, in Beau French's view, ought to be less Asian and presumably more white than what it actually is.
9: In a tweet, Senator John Cornyn called for other Republican elected officials to condemn what he calls intolerance and racism. Many GOP leaders around the state have asked French to delete it.
1: Okay, let's talk about this. Maybe it is racist. Explain how it's racist. What race are Indian people? Are they their own race? Do you have a control group? Did you ask Beau French about it? Because it doesn't sound like he's upset that they're all brown. It sounds like he's upset that they're foreigners. And there's people that came here through illegal means, through legal means, through whatever. But it seems to be all happening in one direction. And if you point it out, for some instances, it's okay. And if you point it out for other instances, you're condemned as literally Hitler, like Beau French is. When people start doing that, I start being suspicious of your arguments. Okay, maybe Beau French is racist. Pretend someone else made the same point. Now what's your answer to it? Okay, fine. Beau French is literally Hitler. All right, let's act like Mother Teresa was raised from the dead and she posted this. What is your answer to that? And please tell me why less white people is a good thing. Please be specific. Because I don't know how you can say that without you being a racist. And then somehow there's a whole slew of this neocon gang that is jumping in on this. John Cornyn spoke out against this. John Cornyn, you're speaking out on races, and the only thing I'm hearing you say is negative things about Republicans. Here's what he had to say. WFAA, great report here.
9: Lead it.
8: Governor Greg Abbott sent us a statement on French's comments saying, quote, that is not my message. A selective picture of Longhorn fans celebrating our biggest home victory ever actually shows a way that Texans unite. Still, Governor Abbott's response also highlighted his efforts to strengthen immigration law in Texas. In January, Abbott ordered state agencies and public universities to get written approval from the Texas Workforce.
1: All right, I have to read you the John Cornyn part. I thought it was in that little clip. John Cornyn tweeted this. He said, He retweeted the Bo French tweet. I heard UT graduation looked like this. Didn't believe it. Problems worse than anyone imagined. Here's what John Cornyn said. This is the Republican nominee for statewide office. Are other Republican elected officials going to condemn the intolerance and racism or look the other way while it becomes normalized? This is how great political parties self-destruct. Sad. How is that racist? Call me and explain to me how that's racist. Because I see this happening all day, every day against me, and it's not called racist. You probably remember in the Oscars in 2015, 2016, 2017, there's a hashtag that went around. Remember Oscars So White? Remember that? Remember that when they made the fuss that one year, all 18 acting, you know, best supporting actor, best supporting actress, best actor, best actress, like all 20 of the nominees or whatever it was were white people. And they were like, that's a bad thing. Oh, really? So if all of this group being white is a bad thing, Bo French can turn around and say, and all of this student section being Indian is a bad thing, but he's a racist and they're not. In fact, not only are they not racist, they changed the rules for the Academy Awards just to get rid of the lack of diversity. What are the rules? Is it only bad if it's all white? Because I'm not playing by those rules, and that's not fair, and that's not logical, and you know it. 800-288-9227. You do not want to turn it, because coming up next, you're going to hear the response from Low T Tyler Rico and Ken Paxton. I'm James Parker. It's News Talk 820-93.3 FM, WBAP.
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1: In Louisville, northbound I-35E, just after FM 1171 Main Street, an accident still blocking the far left lane, about a 15-minute backup to Corporate Drive. Watch for a wreck in Irving heading eastbound on Highway 183. This is blocking the ramp to Loop 12, Walton Walker Boulevard. Just a little bit of a slowdown in that area. In South Fort Worth, heading into Burleson, southbound I-35W before FM 1187, there's a stalled 18-wheeler. It's partially blocking the right lane, about a 5-minute backup to Reisinger. With WBAP First Traffic, I'm Dave Allen.
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9: 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Are you allowed to talk about your own annihilation without being called racist? I'm James Parker. 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Do I have your attention? Because the conversation that was sparked by a viral video on Saturday's UT Longhorn football game absolutely exploded Saturday night, all day Sunday, and everyone's responded to it. We've got John Cornyn responding to it. You've got Governor Greg Abbott responding to it. We've got all the TV stations talking about it. They're talking, it's everywhere. Now, in this scenario here, if you're just joining us, there was a few times during the football game when it panned to the student section and it was overwhelmingly Indian students. And I'm sure that's not what the entirety of the stadium looked like, but when you're in the student section and all you can see is people who 100% look the same, and then someone questions it, like, that's a little weird. Bo French went to Texas. He knows what the student section looked like. He knows what it looked like when he was there. And if there's significant noticeable change, we can't even talk about it, can't even bring it up without being called racist. Because another thing that will tick you off about this is once they start with a deceptive reporting on it, then it makes it even more suspicious. Because I saw the game. I was watching it one of the times when it panned over, and I did think, well, it's a lot of Indians. But, I mean, I didn't think anything else of it. I didn't think, oh, my goodness, we got to stop this. We're being annihilated. But the more they cover it, and the more when they started calling it racist to even mention it, now I'm suspicious. Why is this such a big deal? Why can't we talk about it? Oh, you're being racist. Racist? I'm not saying they're better or worse than any other race. I'm just saying, normally speaking, that wasn't, you know, what you would expect if this was, I mean, in 1970. Is that what the student section looked like? Okay, so it's changed. Is that a good thing? Is that a bad thing? Explain to me why this is a good thing. But here's a local media outlet. Look, the wording on this, guess what bothers me about this clip?
10: He's under fire for posts on X that are being called xenophobic and racist. Now, the first post shows a diverse group of students celebrating Saturday night's comeback win in Austin.
9: Right there, the use of the word diverse. Diverse means many different types. There was one type. It was not a diverse photo. So that was a lie. Because you sound like a real a-hole if you're like, I don't like diversity. But if you're saying, well, that is a 100% not diverse crowd, why are you lying to me? Oh, they're not using the real definition. They're using the woke, politically correct lie definition. Diversity just means anti-white. Great. You've just outed yourself as an anti-white bigot, because only an anti-white bigot would use diversity, misuse the word diversity like that. Let me remind you some other times when this comes up and it's not considered a bad thing. When Brett Kavanaugh, here, let's go back in time to the, what was this, 2018? Remember the Brett Kavanaugh hearings? Remember what the problem was with the Brett Kavanaugh hearings? Everyone that was asking questions at the hearing, everyone behind the big table, was an old white man.
0: Once again, it will be all white men on the Republican side of the Judiciary Committee questioning both Judge Kavanaugh and Dr. Ford.
11: The Republicans that are on the Judiciary Committee, it is a lineup of white guys over the age of 50.
12: All the white men on the Senate Judiciary Committee.
13: And you've got all white men on the Republican side here.
14: On the Republican side, all 11 are white men. The Republicans on the Senate Judiciary Committee, it's 11 white men. And the Republicans, it is 11 white men. The Republicans, it happens to be 11 white men.
15: Are these white Republican men essentially going to ask her if she's telling the truth?
16: 25 years since the Anita Hill hearings, what hasn't changed is the number of white men. I have covered lots of these white men.
17: And so at the end of the day, if they have a bunch of white men, once again, defending another white man.
18: You have 70-something-year-old white men. No offense to them.
19: On the Senate Judiciary Committee is all white men.
12: Almost worst-case scenario for a bunch of white men.
20: I have faith in white men. I believe they can ask fair questions.
9: Oh, geez, that's so nice of you. So when they point out that some population, some group of people is all white, they're not being racist. They're not being, what was it, racist and xenophobic or xenophobic?
10: He's under fire for posts on X that are being called xenophobic and racist.
9: Yeah, xenophobic and racist. Were they xenophobic and racist? No. You can say negative things about entire groups of people based on their skin color as long as it's white people. But if a white person does that about anybody else, you're racist. Those aren't fair rules. You're not being fair. You're not being honest. You're being intellectually dishonest. And now whatever your point is after that, I don't believe you and I don't like you. I don't like racism, even when it's against white people. So explain to me why Beau French is supposed to be a bad guy. Beau French can get called just like it's a blanket thing. Oh, yeah, xenophobic and racist. Was it xenophobic and racist when the Carmelo Anthony supporters were pointing out, well, the jury's all white, erroneously, by the way, but TV station that you just heard me play your audio, did y'all condemn them as racist for making blanket general statements like that or implying that it's bad? Have you ever made that general blanket statement about any white criticism? If so, why not? Why the double standard? Because it's not a double standard. You're racist against white people. I'm tired of it. I don't know if Beau French is right. I don't know if Beau French is wrong, but the fact that no one's even trying to have an honest conversation, the fact that they're trying to bury him by calling him a racist and xenophobe, that pretty much puts me on his side. We need to talk about this. What the hell are you people so scared of? Because if there's a good answer for it, give me the good answer. Don't tell me Beau French is evil. Why is that a good thing? Why is that a good thing that Texas went from 89% white in 1970 to 38% white in 2026? Please be specific. 800-288-9227. All right, let's get to what the candidate said about this. Because John Cornyn already read you his. He condemned this as intolerance and racism. John Cornyn, thanks a lot. Republican on Republican fratricide here. James Tallarico replied to John Cornyn's condemnation of Beau French's tweet that didn't even bring up race, by the way. He said, thank you, John Cornyn, for your leadership. Racism has no place in Texas. Ken Paxton, will you condemn this blatant racism or will you cower to extremists? Like those are the only two options. Well, Ken Paxton saw that and did a quote tweet. Attorney General Ken Paxton, now running for Senate against James Tallarico, says, I condemn racism in all its forms, including James Tallarico saying white men are America's top terror threat and that he prays to overcome his own whiteness, whatever that means. Only one person in this race has a history of dividing Texans by race, and it's James Tallarico. I will continue to focus on uniting our state and bringing together the broadest possible coalition to fight for Texas, our values, and our families. Now, I've told you what I think. Share with me. Was Beau French being racist by bringing that up? And if so, then is there some way we can word this concern without being called racist, or are we just not allowed to talk about it? And I realize most of the people here listening are on Team Red, but if you're on Team Blue or one of these Team Red squishes that is condemning Beau French and trying to jump in front of the blue train to act like you're one of the good ones, call in. Let me know. Explain this to me. All right, coming up next, more response from this, and we're going to jump out to some wider media outlets as well. The blogosphere has some strong comments for you next on The James Show. 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
2: On the ones.
4: Southbound 635 approaching Highway 80 in Mesquite, an accident blocking the right lanes. Only the left lane is getting by. 10-minute backup already to Town East Boulevard. Eastbound Highway 183, the ramp to Loop 12 Walton Walker Boulevard still has the right lane blocked. The left ramp lane is now getting by. And an accident in South Fort Worth, southbound I-35W, just before FM 1187. It's in the right lane. Seeing about a 15-20-minute delay now from Everman Parkway. With WBAP First Traffic and Weather on the Ones, I'm Dave Allen.
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3: Your forecast from the WBAP On Time Experts 24/7 Weather Center. Today, sunny and hot with a high near 100, heat index 105. Tonight, mostly clear with a low around 80. Tomorrow, sunny and hot with a high near 101, heat index 107. It's 99 degrees in Dallas and 100 in Fort Worth. 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The Trump administration is ending rules intended to hamper the production and effectiveness of our natural resources. Jared Halpern has details.
7: The Environmental Protection Agency is repealing coal and natural gas power plant rules that the agency says cost the industry $300 billion. It marks the latest shift by the Trump administration away from climate initiatives put in place by former Presidents Obama and Biden. President Trump has dismissed climate change concerns as a con job and is increasing federal support for coal and natural gas facilities he says are needed to unleash American energy when electricity needs are higher than ever. Jared Halpern, Fox News.
3: Plans for a 140-acre parcel in Plano is revealed. The $750 million Haggard Farms mixed-use development is finally taking shape after years of anticipation. The project will include a retail village, apartment complex, townhome community, boutique hotel, and office space. Your money news brought to you by NetWorthRadio.com. Ticket sales at the movie box office produced a new number one.
8: Practical Magic 2 cast the widest spell this weekend, opening at number one with $30 million domestically. Spider-Man fell to second place with $8.6 million, pushing its domestic total to about $935 million. Carmen Roberts, Fox News.
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9: Giants slow down the Cowboys' offense and secure a 28-20 win in the season opener. 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
10: That's a hell of a football team we played. 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
9: Cowboys re-rack to host the Commanders Sunday afternoon. Chiefs and Broncos, the week one finale on Monday Night Football. Patrick Mahomes making his return for Kansas City after season-ending knee surgery last December. Cover starts at 7 on the ticket. And Texas takes the number one spot in the newest AP Top 25 ranking. Georgia holds pat at 2, as does Notre Dame at 3. Indiana moves up one position to round out the top 4. I'm Ryan Baldwin on WBAP from 96.7 and 1310 The Ticket.
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0: Well, they really want to start a race war. I get the feeling sometimes. I'm James Parker, News Talk 820, 93.3 FM, WBAP. And it's over the most lightest of causes. And in fact, it's the overreaction to the tweet that that really has me even paying attention to this. Bo French, he's a guy who was the Tarrant County GOP president, tweeted a picture, a still shot from a celebration that happened right as the UT Longhorns were beating Ohio State on Saturday to the student section. And there's just dozens and dozens and dozens of guys who look like they're of Indian descent. And he says, I heard UT graduation this year looked a lot like this. Didn't believe it. The problem's now obviously worse than anyone imagined. Now, this is the way it's being portrayed in the news is he's just clearly, they're not even put qualifiers on it. Not allegedly racist or reportedly racist or accused of being racist or claimed of being racist. It's just racist.
17: Some Texas Republicans are condemning one of their own for racist social media posts. Bo French, the Republican candidate for Texas Railroad Commissioner in November, made several posts about students who appeared to be of South Asian descent cheering for the Longhorns at last night's game. He said the scene shows, quote, how many Americans have been displaced by foreigners? And in another post, French said, quote, I heard UT graduation this year looked like this. I didn't believe it. The problem is now obviously far worse than anyone imagined. People within French's own party are condemning those posts. Texas Senator John Cornyn, House Speaker Dustin Burroughs, and several other Republican state representatives.
0: Yeah, everyone that she mentions here is going to be a rhino. Yeah, Burroughs. Yeah, the guy that just was the biggest rhino speaker of the House, the guy before him, Dade Phelan, the biggest letdown before Burroughs, condemned it. John Cornyn condemned it. Okay, you still haven't explained to me why this is racist. And you didn't disprove anything that he said. They claims that white Americans are being replaced. What do you mean he claims? We are. And people in the comment section on all of this conversation are putting up the numbers. Here, look. So in the last 13 years of enrollment at UT, they have it broken down for the whole thing for UT Dallas, UT Austin, UT Arlington. From 2012 to 2025, the net number of white students has gone down 15,488. That's not as a share of the population. That's not a percentage. That is a actual nominal number. 13 years ago of the entire population of the system, 205,000 students, it's gone down 15,000. Asians has gone up. Hispanics gone up. Black has gone up. If you want to break it down to UT Dallas, 13 years ago, there were 662 more white students at UT Dallas than there are now. But compared to then, there's 6,640 more Asian students than there were just in 2012. Yeah, the biggest numbers are for UT Austin. The white population of UT Austin is down by more than 6,000. And then the Hispanic, Black, Asian population all up by a tick of about 8,000. So yeah, absolutely, we're being replaced. Now, is that a good thing or a bad thing? Let's have the discussion. Maybe we deserve to be replaced. Maybe if our scores went down and these other demographics test scores went up, well, maybe there's no injustice here. Maybe that's just fine. And I would be fine with it if you had a good explanation for it. I don't think it's necessarily inherently bad that the demographics changed if you've got a good explanation for it. So are they? Did they get better scores? Did white scores go down? Did the scores of Blacks, Hispanics, and Asians wildly go up? Is there an immigration component to this? Why can't we even have the conversation? Why do we just get called racist? Why can't we talk about this? Because I don't know. Look, I'm not here to defend Bo French. Take that out of it. Let's talk about the topic he brought up. The fact that y'all are so scared to have the conversation makes me really suspicious. You don't want to have this conversation. Why not? What are you worried about? You think this isn't going to work out good for you? So let's go to what some other people are saying about this. We have some good friends of the show that have spoken out about this. We have some people that I just kind of follow on Twitter that I'm going to share with you. First one, this lady's name is based in Malibu.
18: Okay, so what did you notice? Because that video actually made me curious. So I started looking into what has happened at UT Austin over the last decade, and the numbers are insane. In 2012, roughly 49% of UT Austin undergrads were white, and today that number is at 29%. Meanwhile, the Asian share went from 19% to 26%. So here's the thing. When Texas's flagship university goes from roughly half white to less than one-third white in 13 years, while Texas is simultaneously having a massive conversation about immigration and H-1B abuse, I feel like Texans are allowed to ask, what the hell is going on?
0: Yeah, I don't think that's a crazy question, and I don't think it's racist to ask. And in fact, I'm really suspicious that y'all jumped to the race card when this was asked, because there are benign explanations to this. It doesn't have to be, well, they're trying to annihilate white people. I'm sure some people think that. I mean, that might be it, but can we have the conversation? Man, I'm really suspicious when y'all throw out the race card for things that don't require the race card. You could just say, yeah, white people stopped having babies, and so your population declined by X amount. Is that the case? It's not. But that would be like a benign explanation. Here's another one. This guy's name is Will Witt. And I kind of agree with this guy. Just pointing out white population decline. Is that racist? How is that racist? Are we not allowed to talk about it?
19: In 1960, this country was nearly...
0: Hang on, let me start it over.
19: In 1960, this country was nearly 90% white. English-speaking, Western, safe. Now, it's unrecognizable. If I were to go to Mexico, India, China, and demand that they adopt my European values and flood their country with people like me, I'd be called a colonialist and a racist. But if you do it in America, it's diversity and progress. They get to have little India, Chinatown, Hispanic enclaves, Muslim neighborhoods with women in burqas, yet if I say I want a neighborhood like the America I grew up in, away from the ghetto, away from the foreigners, apparently I'm creating an ethno-state. And hundreds of thousands are flooding into this country every year that don't share our language, culture, or values, and they don't want to. They're not being forced to assimilate, and they cost us billions of dollars in welfare, social services, crime every single year. And the politicians, I mean, they don't care. They're the ones importing these people. The media doesn't care. They're the ones hyping them up and saying it's immoral to not want these people to make your country unrecognizable. I'm sick of pretending this double standard is fair, or that I have to be okay with watching an invasion of the country my ancestors built. I want the country back that my grandparents had. The only way forward is denaturalization of Islamists, deport every illegal alien, don't let these people run for office, of course, don't let them vote, and make a path so that the people who hate this country and disrespect our values have a way that we can get them out of here. No more apologies, no more replacement, and no more kowtowing to people who want to see your country unrecognizable.
0: Coming up next, you're going to hear some solutions to this issue. I'm James Parker. It's News Talk 820-93.3 FM WBAP.
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0: 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It's in the two right lanes, about a 20-minute delay from Oates Drive. With WBAP First Traffic, I'm Dave Allen.
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3: Well, the race card is being played on a viral video from the UT football game. I'm James Parker, News Talk 820, 93.3 FM, WBAP. Went viral hard over the weekend. And if you haven't been online, this was what everyone was talking about Sunday. And so much of this is stemming off of Beau French. It is his. He's the former president of the Tarrant County GOP. He's now won the primary and is running for Texas Railroad Commissioner here in Texas as a Republican. And he made a post about this saying, well, this is worse than I thought. And it's being called racist. How is that racist? No one's even explained to me how it's racist yet. It might be, but did you ask Beau French? Did you go put a microphone in front of him? Did you ask for a little more details? And can someone put a microphone in front of him and say, hey, Beau, are you racist? Next time I have him on the show, I'll just say, Beau, are you racist? And if he says no, then you're going to have to come up with a different reason on why to condemn what he said, on why what he said was wrong, why he shouldn't be concerned about the severe demographic change he's seen in Texas over his lifetime. If you were born in Texas in 1970, it was an 89% white state. It's down to 38%. If that's okay, fine. Explain to me why. Explain to me why the annihilation of white people, less white people, is a good thing. And please be specific. 800-288-9227. Now, let me give you some benign answers here. It could be that, well, we've had a modest amount of immigration here, but just from plain old demographics, the new people outbred the old people, and the birth rate for white people has been 1.2 children per woman for the last 50 years, and that's how the math ended up this way. Is that the answer? Because I'd be fine with that. Maybe if it was that with a combination of white people's test scores are in the toilet and minorities have been making great gains in their SAT and GPAs. Is that what they said in the news report? No, it's not. They just condemned it as racist. So why aren't you giving me the real explanation? That makes me more suspicious. That makes me more suspicious of you than Beau French. Sean in Fort Worth, you're on News Talk 820-93.3 FM WBAP.
4: Hello, James. How you doing, sir?
3: Hey, Sean.
4: Hey, I had another benign answer, kind of my own experiences. I got a Hispanic wife, and we have a daughter, and the school has us listing her as Hispanic. She's obviously 50-50. So.
3: Well, that's how it works. I remember when I was trying to get financial aid back in the day, I was like, a black person gets all of these because they had an actual binder. A black person is eligible for all these. And on the first page, they had to define what it meant to be black. And I can't skip over that. 18-year-old James had to read that. So here's what the federal government, this sounds very Hitlerian. We have to talk about what percentage of your bloodline is what part of whatever tribe. It's a really icky thing to read once you get into it. But here's the rules. If both of your parents are black, then you count as black. If one of your parents is black and the other one is some other race, you still count as black. If one of your parents is half black and your other parent is of another race, you're not black. If both of your parents are half black, then you're black. And it's just it's such a... Who needs rules like this? We shouldn't have any laws on the books whatsoever that are determined by the amount of whatever in your blood. It's the grossest, most racist thing, and we just treat it like it's normal. Why? Because we're scared of being called racist? Well, I'm not. It doesn't work anymore.
4: No, I don't totally agree. Yeah.
3: Well, I was trying to get it.
4: Why can't she just be American?
3: Well, because if we let them all assimilate and they didn't say, hey, white people are evil and you shouldn't listen to them, they'd all be voting Republican. That's why. Because they like to win elections. That's why they have to stomp on us constantly. Look, the University of Texas right now is a little under a third white. The year I was born, it was 87% white. I've got four kids. They're about to be

0: college age. Does that sound like a good deal for me? Is everybody getting treated equal here? Are we having a bunch of seats that would otherwise go to your kids and grandkids that are being taken up by the children of H-1B visa holders who are here legally, been here for 18 months, but now not only do they get to go to the college, they get in-state residency. Isn't that nice? And they can go take their SAT overseas, where, strangely, the students from India who take their SAT in India get much higher scores than the Indians who take their SATs here. And some people are accusing them of cheating, and I don't know what to think about that. This is Doug in Miso Forney. You're on News Talk 820-93.3 FM, WBAP.
1: Yes, sir. Hey, 1984, we changed the race card altogether because Mexicans were considered white prior to 1984.
0: Were they?
1: Yes, they were.
0: Because I thought we redid that recently, where we made a new a Hispanic white Hispanic.
1: I don't know anything about that, but I know that I didn't have any minorities working for me when we had affirmative action in 1984. Even though 80% of guys working for me were Mexican.
0: Oh, look at that! All right, that's a little before my time, Doug. You see, and the reason I was digging around in the race rules is because I have a brown grandfather. So by the law of Texas, I'm only 75% white. And so I was thinking, well, I'm 25% Hispanic. Can I get anything? And they're like, no, dude, you're too white. We don't do anything for you. We discriminate against you. You don't get any of the privileges. We take that money and we give it to other people based solely on the color of their skin. And if you gripe about it, you're a racist. This is Hamid in Allen. You're on News Talk 820-93.3 FM, WBAP.
2: Yes, hi. So I think one of the ways that we need to also look at this is, are these universities are allowing students based on a quota system that relates to the country of origin of the parents, like Asians, for example, are they getting more acceptance because of their origin? And if so, that is a big problem, because when a minority becomes a majority, especially, for example, in parts of DFW, then they should not be considered a minority. They should be considered just as like everybody else.
0: Yeah, and I like the point you're bringing up. You know, guessing your name, I didn't think you were going to go this way, so I appreciate that. But it's funny that we have all these programs for underrepresented or disenfranchised or underprivileged populations, but in Texas, white people aren't a majority. We're not even a plurality. There's now more Hispanics than white people in Texas, so we're not even the biggest ethnic group here. And still, all the laws are written against us. And I don't know what the specifics are, Hamid, on UT Austin, but Harvard's already lost lawsuits. Yale's already lost lawsuits. Brown's, the Ivy League's lost lawsuits because they were downplaying the Asians grades so hard, Asians and whites, and they were giving preferential access to blacks and Hispanics and other what they called underprivileged groups here. And they actually lost a lawsuit to that. So I don't know if they're doing that in UT Austin, but that is kind of the norm.
2: So I can tell you one thing, because you mentioned,
0: I got 20 seconds. I mean,
2: North Africa. Yes. People of Middle East and North Africa are considered white. And I fall into that category. And when I went to school, I was not able to get any grants, any loans, anything like that. So I had to pay my way through college.
0: Sucks being white, doesn't it?
2: We're taking advantage of the minority quota system.
0: All right. Well, Hamid, I'm out of time. Great call. Thanks for calling in, bud. All right. Coming up next on the James Show. I'm already done with the Cowboy season, so I'm not going to really jump into that yet. But I do want to touch on the WNBA season. I'm James Parker. It's News Talk 820-93.3.
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0: How did I lose weight? And I did lean right here. I did. I love this stuff. Listen, Brickhouse Nutrition been with me for a long time. So chatting with Miles, I'm up at like 235. 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
2: On the ones.
4: Accident on southbound I-35W just before FM 1187. Still blocking the right lane. It's about a 25-minute backup to Alta Mesa Boulevard. Very slow traffic as you move through downtown Dallas. Eastbound I-30 from right around Sullivan Avenue over to the I-45-75 interchange. This is due to an earlier wreck. Still have a vehicle fire working in Mesquite. Southbound 635 just before Highway 80. It's in the two right lanes. About a 35, 40-minute backup to Oates Drive. With WBAP First Traffic and Weather on the Ones, I'm Dave Allen.
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7: Plenty hot the entire week. Heat wave firmly in place. We'll have a heat advisory that goes on through 8 p.m. this evening. This will likely get extended at least through midweek. Hope for a cool down by next Tuesday or so, and we could fall back into the 80s. Sunny, very hot the rest of the day. 100 the high, heat indices to 105. Clear tonight, a low near 80. Sunny, 101 the high Tuesday. Heat indices as hot as 108. 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
3: It's 99 degrees in Dallas and 100 degrees in Fort Worth. President Trump reporting Iran is looking for a deal quickly. Meanwhile, the Iranian-backed Houthis are taking over key territories near one of the world's vital shipping lanes.
8: These Houthis are really in danger of opening up a new second front in this war. They are on the move. They're fighting against Yemen government forces, and they are winning. They are pushing them back. Right now, they're also targeting Saudi Arabia. They're using drones and missiles to attack Saudi oil infrastructure as well, and they are threatening a key piece of land. All along the Red Sea, they have taken territory, including the key port city of Mocha, and they are threatening the key strait, the Bab el-Mandeb Strait. That carries about 12% of the world's oil passes through there.
3: Fox's Steve Harrigan reporting. House Speaker Mike Johnson is backing a controversial Republican candidate in Texas as disparaging remarks the candidate made several years ago are resurfacing.
9: 30-year-old Brandon Herrera is known online as the AK guy with over 4 million YouTube subscribers. His GOP nomination came after his South Texas opponent resigned amid sexual misconduct allegations, but Herrera brings his own controversy. During this week's CNN State of the Union, host Jake Tapper played an uncensored clip of Herrera as a YouTuber several years ago, making offensive, sexually explicit remarks about women and kids. House Speaker Mike Johnson was on CNN State of the Union and was asked about Herrera.
10: That was his persona online, right? Now, right now he's running as a very serious candidate for Congress and a very thoughtful guy.
9: This campaigning season has brought a number of accusations and alleged scandal against Republican and Democratic candidates as the races intensify. I'm Clayton Neville.
3: Your money news brought to you by NetWorthRadio.com. Costco has raised the price of motor oil sold under its exclusive private label brand, as well as limiting how much customers can buy as well as oil prices climb. Costco's Kirkland Signature Full Synthetic Motor Oil 5-quart 2-pack now costs $58, well above the approximate $30 it had been selling for in the last year. Costco is also only allowing customers to purchase 2 boxes a week. Checking closing numbers on Wall Street, the Dow down 152 to 52,421. NASDAQ finished down 147 to 26,186. NASDAQ, that's what they did. The S&P 500 also off by 37 to 7,620. Keep connected, DFW, to the latest news talk on 93.3 FM WBAP and wake up weekday mornings with WBAP's Morning News from 5 to 9. I'm Mike Traina. 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
11: Boy, someone brings up demographics at a football game and everyone loses their minds. I'm James Parker. It's the James Show. Good to see you, too. Welcome to the James Show. Yeah, so at the UT football game on Saturday, a few times the camera would pan to the student section, and some people took note that there was an overwhelming majority from some angles. It looked like it was almost all Indian students, and, you know, a few people pointed that out. But when you have the chance to try and take down some of your political opponents, the lightning rod for this discussion hinges on Beau French, former Tarrant County GOP president, now running for railroad commissioner in the state of Texas. And he didn't even bring up race. He didn't say anything about race. They just inferred race, and they're acting like that's just it's clearly a racist thing. But if you're just joining us, this will get you caught up on the story.
12: Some Texas Republicans are condemning one of their own for racist social media posts. Beau French, the Republican candidate for Texas Railroad Commissioner in November, made several posts about students who appeared to be of South Asian descent cheering for the Longhorns at last night's game. He said the scene shows, quote, how many Americans have been displaced by foreigners. And
11: what's wrong with that? How is that racist? You know, this is kind of exhausting here. People bring up race all the time, and if it's something bad about white people, it's just accepted as normal. Let's have this conversation. Yes, this is a legitimate conversation. But if it goes the other way, oh my God, why would you even bring that up? I just see Texans there. Oh, really? The land acknowledgement people just see the native population of the Texas people represented? It's just, the double standards are too much. This is Wynn in Dallas. You're on News Talk 820-93.3 FM, WBAP. Hey, Wynn.
13: Hi, James. Do you remember this woman that, I think she was from Seattle, who was white but identified as being black?
11: Solves
13: the problem.
11: Yeah. This is Rachel Dolezal you're talking about. And Rachel Dolezal was actually from the Tacoma area, but yeah, same state. Rachel Dolezal actually has reinvented herself. I saw this weekend. She's on OnlyFans now. Did you see that? She's like,
13: oh my God, no.
11: Yeah, she's identifying as an adult star, I suppose. I mean, yeah.
13: Hey, James,
11: Go ahead.
13: James, have you ever looked up what the railroad commissioner is in charge of? It isn't railroads.
11: Yeah, it's like mostly oil and gas, if I remember correctly. Yeah, I've interviewed Beau French on the show a few times, and I actually asked him, what the hell does a railroad commissioner do? You don't mess with railroads. I can be honest and say I didn't realize that until adulthood, what it did. So it's kind of a recent revelation. And I don't think most people realize what the railroad commissioner is or does.
13: It's a pretty powerful position in the state.
11: Yeah, I'd imagine so. In a state that has such a big oil and gas industry, sure. Well, your thoughts on his comment. Did you think it was racist?
13: Hell no. Excuse me.
11: Well, does it bother you any that it's just being reported? Because she didn't put a qualifier on it. She didn't say it's being reported or alleged or assumed or accused. She just said it was racist. Listen.
12: Some Texas Republicans are condemning one of their own for racist social media posts.
11: That's it. It's just racist social media. It's just already condemned as racist.
13: Hey, everything is racist. Didn't you know that?
11: I know, but the second someone does that, whenever the second someone says something that is racist, that isn't clearly racist, I automatically dismiss your argument. I already, you're lying to my face then. I just can't stand it. I can't stand it anymore.
13: I agree with you. 100%.
11: All right. Well, thank you very much for calling in, Wynn. We're going to go to Matt in Dallas. You're on News Talk 820-93.3 FM WBAP.
14: Hey, buddy. I was just going to say, what would happen if... I'm Hispanic, but what would happen if a bunch of white people moved into an Hispanic area and just priced them out and they just had more money? I mean,
11: well, we have a word for that, actually. It's called gentrification, and that's a bad thing.
14: Well, I'm just saying that, like, I mean, I don't need any radical Muslims, you know, living next door to me. But if I have a somewhat sane, I mean, like, just a normal guy. I'm gonna be nice to everyone.
11: Well, the record of history isn't bad for if you have a Muslim guy that lives next door to you and he's pretty chill. But the record of history is terrible. Once they get to be about 40% of the population, things start to go bad for the otherwise native population. And we have seen this happen in countries. This isn't like some 7th century digging up of bones. This happened to Lebanon in your lifetime. When you were born, Lebanon was the majority Christian nation. When the Muslims got up to a certain level, they started causing all kinds of hell and terror attacks and tricks and murders and running people off and killing Jews and Christians, and now they've got the place locked down.
14: Right. Well, going back to your point of what he said on the, I mean, he's not wrong and he's not saying anything rude. He's just saying what happened.
11: And the fact that no one's even trying to have that conversation makes me know that they have ill intent. There is some reason why they are avoiding this conversation. And I think they know deep down, yes, white people are being annihilated. But if I speak out a bit against it, all my friends will think I'm one of those bad people.
14: Yeah, you're a racist. Yes.
11: It's a virtue signal. Well, I'm not going to sit here and just be annihilated and shut up about it. I'm sorry.
14: I agree.
11: Yeah. Well, if not wanting to be annihilated is going to be called a racist, that's, I have no answer for that. Right.
14: Yeah, I got a sophomore in high school and a 12-year-old, and I'm more worried about them getting right now brainwashed than anything, you know.
11: Yeah.
14: And it's just a scary world for a kid right now, because they want to be loving and caring, but it's kind of hard to do that whenever the other person isn't the same way.
11: Well, and it's also just like really personally offensive to be accused of bigotry and racism and being hate filled when we're worried about the people who throw gays off of buildings.
14: Right.
11: I'm not the bad guy. I'm not the gay chunker. They are.
14: It's totally just not crazy. I shouldn't even say crazy. It's just a different world we're living in right now.
11: I know. They're like, we're feminists, but we want Muslims to come in here and replace you. That is just a suicidal level of empathy. All right, Matt, I got to take a break here. All right, still coming up, you're going to get a good giggle at the financial situation of the WNBA. 800-288-9227. I'm James Parker on News Talk 820-93.3 FM WBAP. I'm going through the big D and don't mean down. It's just for.
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1: This vehicle fire is still working in Mesquite, southbound 635, just before Highway 80. It's in the two right lanes, about a 35-40 minute backup to Oates Drive. In downtown Dallas, westbound I-30, just before Botham John Boulevard, got a wreck blocking the right lane. 20-minute delay now from Munger Boulevard. This accident in South Fort Worth, southbound I-35W, just before FM 1187, is now on the right shoulder. Still seeing about a 15-minute delay from Alta Mesa Boulevard. With WBAP First Traffic, I'm Dave Allen.
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6: Well, we're talking about UT demographics, and you're about to get an update on the WNBA's financial shortcomings. I'm James Parker. 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First things first, the racial debate that was sparked by a viral video from Saturday's UT football game has gotten a lot of reporting yesterday and today, and you'll probably hear more about it tonight. Pretty much all the local media has reported on it from the one angle of one guy that had the same reaction that thousands, if not millions of people had. Like, wow, that looks like all Indian kids in the student section. Something going on there? Anything we need to know? And just bringing it up is being condemned as racist. And we were trying to have like a valid, legit conversation without all the emotions involved in it. And why is that so tough? Why can't we have that conversation in the media? Why is it condemned as racist, and then half the Republican rhinos in the state of Texas have to come out and join on the chorus condemning a fellow Republican, when all these other instances, when they say the Oscars are too white, no one says, wow, that's racist. When they change the rules for the Oscars because it's too white, just so we can get more non-white winners in there, no one says that's racist. When they completely rewrite the Odyssey and make it a mockery and laughing stock of your heritage, culture, and Western civilizations, you're just supposed to sit there and take it. They will take your heritage, your culture, your literature, and rub it in your face. They will taint it, mock it, and then tell you it's good and make you like it. Sorry, it's not how I roll. This is Jamie in Hickory Creek. You're on News Talk 820, 93.3 FM, WBAP.
7: Hey, James. You know, one thing that's not being talked about is these people are being brought over here and given a free education.
6: Well, I don't think that's all of them. Like, some of these guys that are in there are being brought over with their dads on these fake H-1B visas that are happening in Frisco and Plano and Collin County. And then once they're here for just a year or two, then they're legal residents, and they can go to UT not even as a foreign student. So when they, and that's another thing that was really suspicious that was brought up in the pushback on this. People were like, I just see Texans. There's a law that says 85% of Texas, UT has to be Texans, and only 15% of it could be international students. So you're just seeing a very small piece of it. Well, why are you lying about that? Because there are international people who are coming here and they're not citizens, and they've lived here for 2 years, and now they're getting to go to UT as a resident, getting a better deal than your cousin from Oklahoma would get, and you're just supposed to shut up? No. The dishonesty about the reaction to Beau French's tweet bothers me more than Beau French's tweet.
7: I agree. I mean, what Beau French did was tell the truth. And now they're having an issue with it. You know, if you're white, you're a Nazi, you're got white supremacy, everything under the sun. But they don't know who any of you are. They don't know who I am. But yet I'm going to be labeled all this because of a political narrative.
6: Yeah. Well, it's definitely for a political narrative, because I think everybody sees the double standards. And I have the montages. If you missed them earlier, I'll be happy to play them again, skeptical people out there. But they can go say, wow, there's something wrong with everyone on the Carmelo Anthony jersey being white, or everyone on the Brett Kavanaugh hearing being white, or everyone in the Fortune 500 boardroom being white. But you say, oh, everyone in the student section being the same color. You're a racist all of a sudden? Sorry, that's not going to fly.
7: And the worst part, honestly, I'm somebody who lives with a disability and I'll never be without it. But yet I can't get disability because they say I'm fine.
6: Well, I think that's a different discussion for a different day.
7: But it's tied into the same thing, though.
6: They fall over all over themselves to give benefits to non-Americans, but you are left in the lurch. All right, here is Matt Walsh getting you updated on the best WNBA season in WNBA history.
0: Won't be teaching anytime soon in business school, even though it's pretty eye-opening. This was by far the best year the WNBA has ever had. They set an all-time record for total television viewers at 54 million. They set an all-time record for the number of telecasts that reached at least a million viewers. They had their highest total attendance in more than two decades, up roughly 50% from last year. The All-Star Game recorded its most fan votes in history at 10 million votes, more than a 500% increase from last year. The Indiana Fever, the team Caitlin Clark plays for, set an all-time single-season record for attendance by a WNBA team. The league saw a 350% year-over-year growth in subscriptions to their paid streaming service. The league had more social media engagement, more sellout crowds, more news coverage, more merchandise sales than ever before. This was the kind of season that WNBA executives never imagined was even possible. Given all these facts, how much money do you think the WNBA made this year? How much cash did this historic season actually bring in? What kind of profit were they able to reap from all of this success? You might remember that earlier in this year, there were some estimates that maybe things weren't looking all that great. And it turns out that now that the final numbers are in, those estimates were very accurate. In total, according to New York Post, the WNBA lost $40 million this year in its best year on record.
6: $40 million. Good job, guys. Best season ever. Coming up next, the Mesquite City Council approves a plan to close libraries and rec centers, and that is beautiful symphonic music to my ears. I'll tell you more about this no-brainer coming up next on The James Show. News Talk 820 and 93.3 FM WBAP. 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
6: On the ones.
8: Southbound 635, just before Highway 80 in Mesquite. Vehicle fire still working. Two right lanes are blocked. About a 35-minute backup to La Prada. In downtown Dallas, westbound I-30, just before Botham John Boulevard got a wreck. It's taking away the right lane. Seeing a 20-minute backup to Dolphin Road. There's also a crash on the Dallas North Tollway. This is northbound, approaching Lover's Lane. Two right lanes are blocked. You're looking at about a 10-minute backup to Lemon Avenue. With WBAP First Traffic and Weather on the Ones, I'm Dave Allen.
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7: Your forecast from the WBAP On-Time Experts 24/7 Weather Center. Heat advisory in effect until tomorrow night. High today near 100, heat index 105. Overnight low of 80 degrees. Tomorrow, sunny and hot, high 101, heat index 107. It's 97 degrees in Dallas, 99 in Fort Worth. Jury selection in the capital murder trial of Dallas rapper Yella Beezy came to a halt this morning after a judge granted a defense motion for a continuance. The 32-year-old, whose legal name is Marquise Conway, is accused of orchestrating the 2020 murder-for-hire shooting of rival rapper Mo 3 on Interstate 35. Lieutenant Governor Dan Patrick drawing scrutiny over a new campaign ad which uses AI-generated images of Texas college football culture to mock his Democrat opponents. The ad raises questions over whether the campaign breached university trademark rules by using protected team branding without permission. The Trump administration announces today it is banning more than 800,000 people accused of getting fraudulent small business loans during the COVID-19 pandemic.
10: So far, we've charged over 80 individuals tied to this theft of $245 million.
7: Attorney General Todd Blanche says there have also been dozens of arrests made in the last 2 months. U.S. Central Command confirms American forces destroyed 5 Iranian crude oil tankers after Iranian missiles targeted a Navy warship. Tehran responded by launching strikes on a U.S. base in Jordan. Your money news brought to you by NetWorthRadio.com. Dallas-Fort Worth gas prices jump over 20 cents this week, with the Metroplex average reaching $3.87 per gallon. On Wall Street, the Dow Jones Industrial Average down more than 152 points to 52,421.20. NASDAQ Composite Index lost more than 146.5 points to 26,186.41. S&P 500 is down 37 points to 7619.98. 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And wake up weekday mornings with WBAP's morning news from 5 till 9. I'm Cameron Fairchild.
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11: Cowboys defense can't get off the field, and it leads to a 28-20 loss to the Giants in the season opener. New York 9 of 11 on third down. Donovan Ezeraku knows they have to be better.
12: Yeah, that's something that we got to get fixed. Obviously, that wasn't our plan going into the game. We know that, you know, winning third down is very important. We just got to tighten up the details. We didn't execute as we were supposed to on third down, and we know that's important, so we got to get that covered.
11: Next up for the Cowboys, the home opener against the Commanders on Sunday. Broncos on the road against the Chiefs on Monday Night Football. Denver has won three straight meetings and four of the last five against its division rivals. Coverage begins at 7 on the Ticket. Texas, the number one team in the AP Top 25 after its win over Ohio State in Week 2. Other local teams, Texas A&M moves up to 9. Texas Tech holding at 13. SMU up to 16. And Oklahoma drops 13 spots to 24. I'm Ryan Baldwin on WBAP for 96.7 and 13 to the Ticket.
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18: Hey, I've got great news about a government actually making cuts around here. I'm James Parker. This is the James Show, News Talk 820-93.3 FM, WP. In fact, this is such a rare occasion. I mean, this is, we always gripe about we need cuts, there should be cuts, and everyone's always promising cuts, and they never deliver cuts. And when cuts finally happen, it's just like, what? What is actually, you mean we can win one? Because sometimes it feels like we're the Washington Generals of the political world, the people who want limited government. Because sometimes the Democrats win, sometimes the Republicans win, but government never gets smaller. They never really make cuts, do they? Well, you can't say never. You can say it's rare. But let's just celebrate and revel in the small victories we can get. Thanks to the good people of Mesquite, here's a fantastic short report here from our friends over at WFAA.
19: The Mesquite City Council is moving forward with plans to close a library and consolidate services to save money. The board unanimously approved the 2026-2027 budget, which closes the city's North Branch Library. Services will move to the Florence Recreation Center. There are also plans to close two of Mesquite's five rec centers.
18: Close them all! Close them all! Close all the libraries, all the rec centers. It's fine. You know, in most of America, we live in small towns where we don't have to deal with libraries and rec centers. The idea that you need them for a flourishing society is ridiculous. It's insane. Why are we doing this? Libraries? In 2026, we need publicly funded libraries? Like, we don't have libraries at every school already, every university. Just make those open to the public. Look, if you want to go to a library, go to SMU. How about that? Or you can go to one of the other 28,000 community colleges we got around here, Richland and Centro and Brookhaven and Mountain View and I don't even know all of them. But there's plenty of libraries around here. And I've been dying for them to finally go away, and now they're finally going away. And are we going to get the 1 year retrospect on that? Are they going to come back and say, have you ever heard one report in your life say, well, we closed a handful of libraries last year. Now the city's falling apart, or the citizens are in an uproar, or everyone really regrets it and they're going to reopen them. No, they just let it go. They don't tell you that. You won't even notice. Your life isn't going to change because the whole thing was a needless boondoggle to begin with. So that part of governance, the people in Mesquite actually making cuts. God bless you, man. I'm so happy for you. I just made this happen for all of the municipalities around us. Because we had the same debate that was going on in Dallas. Boy, we're running out of money. We don't have money for cops or firefighters. Okay, can we close two of our 30 library locations? Are you kidding me, Parker? What kind of monster are you? Stop it. It's ridiculous. You have all of the knowledge of human existence available to you in your left hand on your smartphone right now. Stop pretending like we need libraries and stop pretending like people read books, period. Yeah, that's the problem with the people in the poor community. They just ran out of books to read. Sure. I wonder how many adults actually read books in America in the modern times. you can't take an accurate survey. You can see people lie about it all the time because people lie about reading books. Ask anyone if they read books. Every single person will tell you yes for the most part. And then you'll say, name two books that you've read this year. Nothing. So people lie about that. No one admits that they don't read. No one admits that they don't exercise. Go ask an old person. One of the banes of being a doctor is asking some 74-year-old guy, hey, do you exercise? Yeah, I get exercise. No, not do you get exercise. Because get exercise means, yeah, I walk from my car in the parking lot to the front door. No, that doesn't count. Oh, yeah, I walk the dog. Or, you know, if you lift weights or you go jogging or you take intentional walks. It's the same thing going on there. No, we like cuts. They never make them. All right, coming up next, we have an interesting situation where we may have reached peak football in America. I saw a report saying football fans will spend less this football season than in previous season. And aside from, obviously, the weird coronavirus, the COVID anomaly, the attention, time, and resources that has been spent on professional sports has just gone up your entire life. We know it can't go up forever, and I think we're past the point to it's being good for us. So have we reached peak football, and are we better for it? Let's explore that next on The James Show. 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

0: In Mesquite, a vehicle fire southbound 635 just before Highway 80. It's in the two right lanes. About a 45-minute backup now to La Prada. Have a stalled vehicle on westbound Highway 80 at Galloway Avenue. It's in the right lane. Couple of minute delay from Beltline Road. On the Dallas North Tollway, northbound as you approach Lover's Lane, there's a wreck. Two right lanes are blocked. Traffic is stacking up near Lemon Avenue. With WBAP First Traffic, I'm Dave Allen.
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2: Have we reached peak football? Heck, have we reached peak library? I'm James Parker. It's the James Show, News Talk 820, 93.3 FM. WBAP. I was just celebrating the demise of some of our public libraries here in North Texas. It's something I've been calling for a long time, and finally some people are catching on with Mesquite closing libraries and a couple of recreation centers. Love it. It is not the job of government to make sure that your kids are entertained. And I'm going to give you another economic update on whether or not we've reached peak football, because I think that might be a good, as much as I love football, I think maybe we've gone too far with that. Sheila in Dallas, you're on News Talk 820-93.3 FM WBAP.
3: Yes, I kind of take offense to people not reading books because I belong to two book clubs, and I read 108 books last year, and I really read them.
2: Why would you take offense to that?
3: Well, because I encourage people to read because you learn so much in books. It's amazing how many things you can learn. I grew up reading just about every book in our little library in Fountain City, Tennessee. So, I mean, it's a good way for kids to learn more about the world.
2: Yeah, we all agree with that. But, why do you take it? It's not like someone's like, I was going to read a book, but Sheila wants me to, and screw her.
3: Well, no, because a lot of people borrow books from our library here in Arlington and Dallas to read, because they're not going to buy all the books that we read for a book club in the year.
2: I hear what you're saying. All right.
3: So, I mean, they do borrow the books a lot.
2: To make you feel better, you got to tell the whole world how many books you read?
3: Do I? This year, I think I'm at 38.
2: Well, that's good for you.
3: I'm not getting as... Yeah, not as good as
2: all
3: I
2: right.
3: did last year.
2: Sheila, depending on what survey you read... 75% of Americans, all the way down to 38% of Americans, I've seen 43, I've seen 50, I've seen, claim that they've read a book in the last year. What do you think the real number is?
3: If you honestly are in a book club, you probably read at least 12 to 24 a year.
2: No, I don't mean you. What percentage of the population do you think has read a book in the last year?
3: It's probably lower than 50%.
2: Oh, I would agree. I would think it sounded like 12%.

0: you're, you know, they're just lazy. Or don't exercise. It's just easier.
1: Correct. Well, I have some people in the book club that actually do the audio because they don't have time.
0: Well, why do you say actually? That's a legit substitute.
1: It is. It is.
0: Okay.
1: Because you're still getting a book.
0: I thought you were looking down your nose at audiobooks. audio.
1: I just don't have time.
0: Okay.
1: I don't drive enough to be able to do that because that's when I would probably listen to it.
0: Right on. All right. Well, thanks for sharing, Sheila, and good luck at your book club. Tell them I said hi. Nerds. And I mean nerds in the nicest way possible. It's a joke, Garrett. Yeah, you just like to take personal offense. Real quick, this is an economic discussion I find real interesting. Football fans may be spending less this season on football than they have in the past. And the reason I'm interested in that, because at some point, our interest in sports can't keep growing forever. We have to peak out somewhere. And I think we're past the point where we need to have peaked out. So maybe we're there, WFAA.
2: Fewer football fans are planning to spend big on their game day celebrations. A new LendingTree survey finds 54% of Americans will spend money on things like tickets, jerseys, tailgates, fantasy football, and sports betting. That number, though, is down from last year.
3: Also definitely have a group of people who are really struggling and watching every penny because they're dealing with high prices at the gas pump and the grocery store.
2: The survey also found 51% of those who plan to spend say they may take on debt to do so, borrowing an average of $416. Okay.
4: Yeah, that's not jump change. All right.
0: Well, you know what? That anchor skipped says him that, okay, that was perfect at the end. You're going to go into debt in order to satiate your fandom? Because I'm starting to feel like every year I am less and less and less interested in sports in adulthood. When I was a kid, it was the greatest thing in the world. You're looking at all these guys who, physically speaking, are doing just amazing things. Things that you could never do. Things that you try to do. Things that you and your friends, you're going out and playing football. You can never make a one-handed catch, jumping backwards, falling on your back with two guys waving their hands in your face. With 80,000 people screaming at you and camera flashes are going off and the bright lights and the whistles and the noise. And it's an amazing thing. And I remember my senior year of high school when I got a job. I was making money and I had gone to like every football game my entire high school career, every football game for the high school going back to sixth grade. And there was this one point, it's like, well, you could either go watch some of your friends play football, because I didn't play my senior year. You could go watch some of your friends play football, or you could go to work and make money. I was like, well, that's a no-brainer. I'm going to go make money. And I missed a football game for the first time in 6 years, and I was like, you know what? That wasn't that big of a deal. And then I went to Bug Tussle Baptist University. I went to East Texas Baptist University. And at the time, they didn't have a football team at all. And so this was the first time in my life. Friday, Saturday, I didn't have a football team to cheer for. The school that I was going to didn't have a football team to cheer for. And you know what? I didn't miss it at all. It's like, well, what do we do on the weekends now? Well, you do what you do in the off season. You just have a normal life. And then when you get into the adulthood, it's like, oh no, now I'm older than the Dallas Cowboys quarterback. Now I'm just watching a bunch of kids play. And now I'm watching a bunch of people who I'm old enough to be their dad play. And I've seen catches and I've seen amazing runs and I got to see Emmitt Smith and Walter Payton and everything in between and both of the Paytons and Patrick Mahomes, and it's just not that exciting anymore. This is Justin in St. Joe. You're on Newstalk 820-93.3 FM WBAP.
5: Yes, sir. Just in regard to the library subject, I wanted to say that you're absolutely right that not very many people read and even fewer use the libraries, but I want to add a little context to that.
0: Sure.
5: It's analogous to a sales organization. 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And it's the same deal with the libraries.
0: Was that the Pareto principle?
5: I beg your pardon?
0: Isn't that the Pareto principle?
5: It could be. I don't remember off the top of my head.
0: Yeah. No, that applies for sales. 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That's a mathematical pattern that bears itself out in all kinds of human activity. So, yeah, absolutely. 20% of us are doing 80% of the reading, no doubt.
5: So I'm not defending it or opposing it out of the way. I just want to make the point that of the people that do utilize it, they're creating more value.

0: than the 90% of people that are not.
1: I don't know. I know a lot of people who just sit around reading fiction all day, and they're not creating anything out of it.
0: Well, because the other part is libraries offer other resources besides books. I mean, I can go in there and I can get a copy of the Financial Times or The Economist or a lot of other things that would cost me several hundred dollars a year to have a subscription to that are very useful.
1: I'm still wildly against them. You can access all that stuff online at your own expense. Thank you very much.
0: Yes, sir. Thank you.
1: All right. Cool stuff. Okay, coming up next on The James Show, we are going to jump into the Cowboys talk a little bit. I think I might be done with this season already. I know it's a little fatalistic, and Parker, it's just one game, but I mean, I'm not to the point where I'm saying they should just go out next weekend and take a knee, but it's not looking too good, and we'll have John Ingham break some of that down for you. Also, coming up on The James Show, we have some changes to the food stamp situation in Texas that might affect some of the people listening, but maybe some of the people we're related to. Maybe a cousin of mine. Just throwing that out there. 800-288-9227. 800-288-9227. I'm James Parker on News Talk 820 and 93.3 FM.
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0: How did I lose weight? And I did lean right here. I did. I love this stuff. Listen, Brickhouse Nutrition been with me for a long time. So chatting with Miles, I'm up at like 235. True story. I never minded being 235, but you know what minded? My knees that were falling apart and my back. 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
4: In North Fort Worth, northbound Highway 287 is closed, approaching Blue Mound Road West due to an accident. This has traffic coming to a standstill right around Bonds Ranch Road, so expect delays there. In Dallas, on the Dallas North Tollway, northbound approaching Lover's Lane, accident. Two right lanes are blocked, about a 10-minute delay from Lemon Avenue. And in Mesquite, this vehicle fire still working. Southbound 635 before Highway 80, it's in the two right lanes. 45-minute backup to Ferguson Centerville. With WBAP First Traffic and Weather on the Ones, I'm Dave Allen.
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3: Your forecast from the WBAP On-Time Experts 24-7 Weather Center. Heat advisory in effect until tomorrow night. Heat index today up around 105. Overnight low 80. Sunny and hot again tomorrow with a high near 101. Heat index 107. It's 97 degrees in Dallas, 99 in Fort Worth. News brought to you by Reliant Air Conditioning. Governor Greg Abbott escalated his crackdown on Texas data centers today, directing state water officials to impose legal and criminal penalties on non-compliant facilities. The Texas Water Development Board has been ordered to penalize data centers which fail to turn in mandatory water use reports. Facilities which don't comply face criminal referrals and revocation of state water permits. Denton County Public Health confirms the area's fifth human case of West Nile virus this year. The patient, a resident of Southeast Denton County, was diagnosed with the severe neuroinvasive form of the virus. Jury selection in the capital murder trial of Dallas rapper Yella Beezy came to a halt this morning after a judge granted a defense motion for a continuance. Here's Spencer McGowan with your money news, brought to you by NetWorthRadio.com.
7: 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Hardware getting smacked. Corning down 13%. Hewlett-Packard Enterprise is down 9%. West Texas Intermediate crude oil spiked over $104 a barrel early in the day, settling back to $100.65. Here in North Texas, Brinker International Chili's led the day, up over 2%, extending their gain for the year to 51%. Spencer McGowan, News Talk 820 and 93.3 FM WBAP.
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8: Who's afraid of the big bad AI? I'm James Parker. 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Strangely enough, it seems some of the people who are scared of the big bad AI are the AI themselves. Does that make sense to you? It does not make sense to me. Yet here we are. At the end of last week, we had a story that was making the rounds about a guy who used to work in AI. Now he's come out and he's sounding the alarm bells about AI. And look, I'm no Pollyanna. We need to keep an eye on this. And this is a new technology. And anytime human beings are harnessing a new technology that makes them exponentially more powerful, of course, we need to be careful and responsible about how that can be misused. But make no mistake, that doesn't mean we shouldn't pursue it. That doesn't mean it's a bad idea to pursue. That doesn't mean we should be scared and turn this over to politicians instead of the private sector. That doesn't have a good history of working out well for you. So in this one, whenever the AI people themselves tell you that we need to put AI in the hands of government, be very suspicious. In fact, run the other direction whenever this happens, because this is not how it's supposed to go. WFAA had a good summary this morning.
9: Talk about the increasing calls to rein in AI. The leader of Anthropic says governments should agree to limit the rate of AI development.
10: Those increased warnings are sparking worries for U.S. lawmakers, but ABC's Sophie Flay reports that President Trump doesn't seem to share those same concerns.
11: This morning, President Trump is pushing back as calls to slow down artificial intelligence grows louder.
12: The concerns that we've heard.
13: But it's going to be more good than bad, but by a lot. Whoever wins AI, and we're leading by a lot. Whoever wins AI wins.
11: The president says he's heard directly from the tech leaders who are raising alarms about the risks of AI. But during his visit to Ireland, he took issue with AI critics and their doomsday predictions.
14: We can put guardrails, we can do this and that, but I think you have a lot of negative forces that are bringing it up that shouldn't be bringing it up, and they're bringing up things that won't happen.
11: Anthropic CEO Dario Amodei released an essay over the weekend insisting the AI industry must slow down the pace. He warned rogue AI agents could be capable of taking over the entire internet within 6 to 12 months. Already this summer, AI agents broke out of their testing environments and hacked outside companies.
15: If we build in the right way, I think the probability of something bad happening is very low. If we build in the wrong way, the probability of something bad happening is very high.
11: Amodei's proposal? Allow outside safety inspectors inside the companies. Get the big AI labs to agree on common rules. Then try to bring China in. His biggest rivals appeared to agree with him. OpenAI's Sam Altman saying, we need to pace the frontier. Elon Musk saying, Dario is right. The researcher who quit Anthropic last week over these same fears says he likes Amodei's plan, but says it will go nowhere without China.
16: This is a substantial step towards what I was talking about, although the one thing it's maybe missing in terms of the current proposal is more engagement with China.
11: China has given no sign it will slow down its AI development. Its top models are considered only months behind America's.
9: House Minority Leader Hakeem Jeffries has called a meeting of Democrats tomorrow, saying urgent action is needed on AI.
8: Who cares? What does Hakeem Jeffries know about AI? See, this is the fatal conceit of government being allowed to regulate all of these industries. Not one person can be an expert in all of these industries and be able to make the regulations better than the private sector could. Now, they know this. And so what they do is Hakeem Jeffries isn't going to go take a crash course in AI, learn where he should put up guardrails. These people, the AI companies themselves, already have a bill written that they're going to try and get these other people to sign on to. Hey, this great new power, we can share it with you as long as you will put in these bills that will lock out competition from challenging us in the future. That's what this is all about. That's what this has been about the entire time. We have done dumb things with innovative new technology over and over and over in American history, and it always has the same result. And one of the earliest first results was the steamship. Remember when America started, we were just using wind power to go across the Atlantic, and it was about that time that the British started doing cool stuff with steam, and then they figured out how to make the big paddle and then the ships. And so America wanted to get in the steamship business because the British had a monopoly on it. All the ships that were going back and forth between England and Britain, they were all built by the Brits. And so Congress said, well, we will subsidize our own guy. His name was Collins. We will subsidize him building a steamship, and then we can compete. And they kept giving them subsidy year after year after year. It was never profitable. And then this evil capitalist pig, Cornelius Vanderbilt, showed up and did it without a government subsidy while his competition was being subsidized and still beat him. Same thing with the Transcontinental Railroad. Oh, we have this new technology of trains. We would like for this to go all the way across the country. And how many failed attempts at a Transcontinental Railroad did they have before a private sector guy came in and ran circles around them? The history around this is crystal clear. Keep the government out of new technology. The only reason these goobers would want the government to get involved is to calcify their position at the top of the AI food chain. Because that's what happens. When you were born, there were dozens of car companies, but they kept getting rules and regulations and crash tests and CAFE standards and all these catalytic converters put on there to where there was only three car companies left. That's what they wanted. The big three wanted the rules to squish their competition. That's what AI wants now. And you know, you don't even have to think about it very hard. Hey, AI, OpenAI, you think AI should have guardrails on it? Well, then put guardrails on it. What are you waiting for? You don't need an act of Congress. You're the one who has the AI. Oh, I can't do it. Unless other people do it too? Oh, so this isn't really about safety. This is about you writing the law that's going to control your competition. It really is that simple. 800-288-9227. Coming up next, you're going to hear a very fatal review of the Dallas Cowboys season opener with myself and John Ingham from the WBAP Weekend Crew. I'm James Parker. 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
12: 25 years ago, America woke up to an ordinary Tuesday, and by the end of September 11th, 2001, nearly 3,000 lives have been lost. Mothers and fathers, sons and daughters, friends, family, colleagues, neighbors, heroes. At the 9/11 Memorial, the names of those who were lost are etched in bronze, a permanent reminder that every number represented a person who was loved and is still missed. 25 years later, we remember, we honor. We will never forget.
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4: Accident in North Fort Worth, northbound Highway 287 at Blue Mound Road West. The right lane remains blocked, just the left lane is getting by. About a 45 to 50 minute backup to I-35W. In Richardson, southbound 75, just after Beltline Road, there's an accident blocking the HOV and the left lane. About a 15, 20 minute delay now from Renner Road. And so have this wreck working on the Dallas North Tollway. It's northbound approaching Lover's Lane. It's in the two right lanes. About a 10 minute delay from Lemon Avenue. With WBAP First Traffic, I'm Dave Allen.
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8: You're about to hear one of the most negative Dallas Cowboy reviews possible for the Monday after the opening night. I'm James Parker. It's the James Show. 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I do not do this because I hate the Cowboys. I do this because I love the Cowboys. I am a long-suffering Cowboys fan, and I didn't choose this. I was born into this. Geographically speaking, if I could have been closer to any other NFC team, I would have had less pain. Do you realize what, Garrett? I'm getting there, Garrett. I'm getting really close to that. But every NFC team has made the NFC Championship game at least once since 2010, except for the Cowboys, who haven't made it since the 95 season. That's how much we're suffering, more than any other NFC team. And if it wasn't for like the Jets and the Browns, it'd be hard to say that we're not the most suffering team of my lifetime. So thank God for the Browns over there. Maybe throw in a bangle or two. My next guest is going to talk me off the ledge. John Ingham's coming back on. He's on our weekend crew here. John, I know it was only like an 8-point loss, but our big concern was the defense, and they don't look like they're any more hopeful than they were last year.
29: James, I'm right there with you. I mean, it's hard not to be a long-suffering Cowboys fan, especially after, you know, we all bought into the hype from what the Cowboys were selling all off-season long. And I will say this, James, I do think the defense is going to be better. However, what really caught my eye last night was the fact that they got absolutely zero pressure on a quarterback that has proven that if you can pressure him, he will fold. They didn't get any. And so that is alarming. I do think this defense is going to be better. But here's the thing, James. When you don't play in the preseason, especially when you have all the new faces that they have on that side of the ball with all the new coaches, then that's what's going to happen. You're going to look like a bunch of guys that just showed up for the first game because that's what they are. They haven't played together. The coaches haven't coached together. The coaches and the players haven't worked together. And so, you know, you can do that in practice, and that's one thing. But doing it in a game is something completely different. And it really looked like it was just a bunch of guys showing up for their first time out. And so, Last year, they gave up 30 points a game. Last night, they were better. They only gave up 28, so you can hang your hat on those 2 points. But at the end of the day, it was tough to watch. But I wasn't as disappointed in the defense because I didn't know what to expect as I was the offense. I was really disappointed in what they were not able to do. I should say it like that, I guess.
8: Well, the offense looked okay. I thought it's hard to gripe when, you know, you get that many points, but the offense wasn't the problem last year. Can we say, well, at least they're as good as they were last year?
29: No, I didn't think they were anywhere close to what they were last year. And that they're going to have to be what they were last year in order for this team to have a chance. You know, we talked about how I spoke with you every week, and we talked about if the defense could just be okay with as great as the offense is, then this team could have a chance. Well, last night they only scored 20, and they really, I don't know, I think they kind of got lucky at times just to get that. You know, you saw uncharacteristic drops by George Pickens, by CeeDee Lamb. Dak had that horrible interception, then you had Williams with just the ridiculous penalty. The offensive line was okay. They didn't give up any sacks, but, you know, Dak was running for his life, and he was hurried. And so I didn't think they were anywhere near what they were last year, James, frankly. And like I said, I mean, in order for this team to have a chance, they're going to have to be exactly what they were. They don't have to be any better because it's hard to be better than you were last year, but you better be as good.
8: Well, John Ingham, I thought the Revs were not trash, but sloppy. They made some pass interference calls that I didn't think were pass interference calls. Then they missed some pass interference calls that I thought were pass interference calls. And then there was also the real touchy hit where DeMarvian Overshawn hit the Jackson Dart, the Giants quarterback, as he was stepping out of bounds. And I'm not even sure if that was a late hit. Like, his foot landed out of bounds like 2/10 of a second before DeMarvian Overshawn made contact. How are you supposed to pull up that quick?
29: Well, and you can't, and that's what happens. I mean, had that been a fullback or a receiver, anybody else, that flag would not have been thrown. But because it was Dart, you know, they threw the flag. They protect the quarterbacks come hell or high water. Well, they did.
8: Well, John, you've seen smart quarterbacks. You've seen an Aaron Rodgers. I've seen Patrick Mahomes do the thing where they act like they're going to go out of bounds, and then they'll scoot forward for like another 5 yards when the guy pulls up. So you can't win in that situation.
29: No, you really can. And DeMarvian, you know, you hit the nail on the head. You can't pull up. I mean, you're going that fast. You hit, but you know, to your point, it very much looked like the first time out for the refs as well. Just all the way around, it was just kind of a very blah, disappointing evening, really.
8: Well, I heard we lost Malik Hooker for a while. He's a pretty good little safety there. Yeah. We can't afford to lose anybody on defense. But also, is DeMarvian Overshawn, is he out?
29: Well, you know, his hamstring, he tweaked it pretty good. And you know, that's the knock on him, is he can't stay healthy. Now, what we do have is, you know, some young guys that can fill in at both of those spots. You've got Jayshon Barham, who was actually battling Overshawn for that inside linebacker position to begin with.
8: Yeah, I don't know that guy.
29: He was the third round pick this year out of Michigan, and he was the darling of training camp. Everybody just loved him. He's number 55. He looks like a middle linebacker. He plays like a middle linebacker. He's got the middle linebacker mentality. I really think he's got a chance in this league. Malik fractured his forearm. He's probably going to be gone for a while. And then, of course, last week they lost Malik Davis on Friday. He had a freak hip injury, and he's probably gone for the year. And of course, we all know about Tyler Smith. I think it was Tuesday last week, he had thumb surgery, so he's out for at least 4 weeks. And so one thing that this team was last year was healthy all the way through, and already this year they've lost 4 pretty key players.
8: Well, and the Giants are supposed to be the easiest team in our division by my calculations. If we can't beat these guys, we're gonna have a hard time with Washington and Philly. It's gonna be a long season, John.
29: Well, it could be. I mean, look, when they got John Harbaugh, everybody knew that he was going to make them better. I didn't expect him to make them this much better this soon, but he's just a fantastic coach, and, you know, he's going to turn the corner. But you're right. I mean, Washington looked really good yesterday. They actually probably should have beaten Philadelphia in that game. They lost by two. But, everybody has gotten better. And, you know, I mean, it's one game. And so we can't all just say doom and gloom and everything else. But just based off of what we saw yesterday, it could be a long season for the Cowboys. They have Washington this week, and then they go to Rio to play Baltimore, who is another hard team, and they come back that next week and have to go down to Houston and face that defense. And so, you know, that last night was the one that they were supposed to win. So because they didn't, they could easily be staring down the barrel of, you know, 1-3 or, God forbid, 0-4.
8: Well, at least my Sundays are going to be open this fall. Thank you very much. This is John Ingham. You can catch him on our weekend crew here on WBAP. Thanks, John.
29: Thanks, James. Have a good day.
8: All right, coming up next, we're playing Dead or Alive. This is a cool ticket. Listen up. Two tickets to see Weird Al Yankovic. He's coming to Dickie's Arena on September 25th. Call in right now. 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
1: On the ones.
3: Accident in Fort Worth, northbound 287 at Blue Mound Road West has the right lane blocked. About a 45 to 50 minute backup to I-35W. In downtown, there's a wreck southbound 35W at the ramp to I-30. The right lanes are blocked. This has traffic jammed from right around 28th Street. And in Rockwall, heading eastbound on I-30 before Horizon Road, stalled 18-wheeler in the left center lane. 30-minute backup across the Lake Ray Hubbard Bridge. With WBAP First Traffic and Weather on the Ones, I'm Dave Allen.
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2: Your forecast from the WBAP On Time Experts 24/7 Weather Center. Heat advisory in effect until tomorrow night. Overnight low 80 degrees. Sunny and hot again tomorrow with a high near 101. Heat index 107. It's 99 degrees in Dallas, 100 in Fort Worth. 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Denton County Public Health has confirmed the area's fifth human case of West Nile virus this year. The patient, a resident of Southeast Denton County, was diagnosed with the severe neuroinvasive form of the virus. Governor Greg Abbott escalated his crackdown on Texas data centers today, directing state water officials to impose legal and criminal penalties on non-compliant facilities. Facilities which don't comply face criminal referrals and revocation of state water permits. This move pairs with the ongoing freeze on electric grid hookups as regulators audit over 400 gigawatts of data center power requests. Former Plano teacher Paul Campbell out of jail after posting bond. The 64-year-old former second grade teacher at Brinker Elementary was released from the Collin County Jail after his July arrest on charges of continuous sexual abuse and indecency with a child. Campbell's release comes amid mounting legal trouble for the district. Plano ISD faces a gross negligence lawsuit alleging administrators ignored complaints, and the school board has already voted to fire Brinker's principal. U.S. Central Command confirms American forces destroyed five Iranian crude oil tankers after Iranian missiles targeted a Navy ship. Your money news brought to you by NetWorthRadio.com. Dallas-Fort Worth gas prices jumped over 20 cents this week. Metroplex average, $3.87 per gallon. On Wall Street, the Dow Jones Industrial fell over 152 points to 52,421.20. NASDAQ Composite Index down more than 146.5 points to 26,186.41. S&P 500 dropped 37 points to 7619.98. 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
7: Still optimistic. 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
6: Cowboys welcome in the Commanders in Week 2. First Monday night game of the season features the Broncos on the road against the Chiefs. Denver won both of last year's meetings, but only by 10 points combined. Coverage at 7 on the ticket. The Longhorns hold the AP's top spot in the newest rankings. Texas taking down the previous number one Ohio State 24-23 over the weekend, causing the Buckeyes to fall to number 6. I'm Ryan Baldwin on WBAP from 96.7 and 13.10 the ticket.
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14: All right, you're about to find out if someone's winning some Weird Al tickets and a bunch of people named Joseph are still alive. I'm James Parker. It's the James Show. 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You're just in time for our game show, Dead or Alive. All right, thank you, Mr. Jovi. Welcome to Dead or Alive. I am your host, James Parker. For today's episode, we are playing for two tickets to see Weird Al Yankovic coming to Dickies Arena on September 25th. Okay, I would love to go to that. So that's awesome. Also, today's category is Dudes Named Joseph. Dudes Named Joseph. Now, I'm going to name 10 dudes named Joseph. You have to tell me if they're dead or alive. That's it. So you can play along in your car. I'm going to give some tickets to... Wait, this dude's name is Irish? He goes by Irish? Oh, his last name's Irish. But he goes by his last name. Well, hell, that's cool. I'll start with him then. All right, just for having a novel name, Irish, you're my first contestant on Dead or Alive. You ready?
15: I'm ready, and I'm still alive, thankfully. Not because of the heat.
14: Well, your name's not Joseph, so you're not in this game. Oh, and as a contestant, I suppose. All right, let's get started here. We're going to start off, this is a tough one. This is not so easy. Joe Biden, dead or alive?
15: Some would say not, but he is.
14: Yeah, I guess technically I have to give that to you, but he's on the cusp, isn't he? Next one. Joseph Stalin, dead or alive?
15: He is dead, has been for a long time.
14: Yeah, he passed away in 1952. Joe Pesci, dead or alive?
15: Joe Pesci is alive.
14: 83 years old. Well done. Joe Montana, dead or alive?
15: Joe Montana is definitely alive.
14: How do you know this? You live next door to him? You don't know? You hadn't seen him in a while. You're right. Just level of confidence was misplaced.
15: Sports.
14: Okay. Joey Ramone from the Ramones. Is he dead or alive?
15: He is alive.
14: No, Joey Ramone passed away in 2001. Oh, I know. You know, that confidence. This is why I warned you about it. All right, well, you got a cool name, Irish. Thanks for playing.
15: Just keep living.
14: Carrie and McKinney, you're next up on Dead or Alive. You ready?
16: Yes, sir. I'm white and nerdy.
14: Hey, look at that. He already made the Weird Al reference. All right, Smoking Joe Frazier. Down goes Frazier. Down goes Frazier. Is he dead or alive?
16: He's dead.
14: He is dead. Died in 2011. Joe Namath, dead or alive?
16: He is alive and kicking.
14: Yeah, he is. Joe DiMaggio, dead or alive?
16: He's dead.
14: He is dead. Joe Cocker, dead or alive? You don't have to dump that, Garrett. That's not a bad word. That's his name. Joe Cocker, dead or alive?
16: Dead recently.
14: Yeah. And finally, Mean Joe Green, dead or alive?
16: Mean Joe Green has gone to the other plane.
14: Boop. Nope. Sorry, sir. I looked it up right before the show because I thought so, too. But because of your mistake, it's going to go to our friend, my new best friend named Cody in Fort Worth. Cody, are you dead or alive?
17: 2011.
14: I'm
18: alive.
14: All right. Well, it's all yours, bud. It's all yours. That's how it works. You don't have to do anything. You don't have to say anything except be alive, Cody, and you're going to go see Weird Al. Hey, that's the rules, and I kind of like it, the handoff, like the walk-off home run that happens for that. So, Cody, you're the lucky man. You don't, here, I'm going to put you on hold. Regular Garrett will get your information. We'll email you the tickets. And Cody in Fort Worth just won two tickets to Weird Al Yankovic, Dickies Arena on September 25th. For the rest of us, we got to get tickets and more information at Live Nation. .com. Thank you very much for playing. This has been today's episode of Dead or Alive. Now, some of you people hear Joe Namath And if you're my age, you didn't get to see him play in the NFL. You didn't get to see him win Super Bowl, was that two? I think two or three. And you don't have to correct me, people. This is what I know Joe Namath from. We go back in the Wayback Machine to a beautiful year, 2003. He's being interviewed on the sideline by Susie. And she's an attractive woman. You're just not supposed to, you know, let the whole world know how you feel in the middle of a sideline interview, Broadway Joe.
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17: I believe everything that anyone else has watched Chad play impresses me. The same thing impresses them.
18: What does it mean to you now when the team is struggling?
17: I want to kiss you. I couldn't care less about the team struggling.
19: It was off.
14: I want to kiss you. I want to kiss you. Okay. Thanks, Joe. All right. Well, I got another good segment coming up on the James Show, and it is focused on local news here. We had a shooting that you're not going to like to hear about, and also another arrest with a fatal trucker accident. I'm James Parker. 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
1: Heading into Rockwall, eastbound I-30 before Horizon Road, a stalled 18-wheeler. This now has the two left lanes blocked. It's about an hour back up to Bobtown Road. Also in Mesquite, westbound Highway 80, Galloway Avenue. Watch for a stalled vehicle in the right lane. That'll cost you a couple of extra minutes. Accident still working on the Dallas North Tollway. It's northbound approaching Lover's Lane. The right lane is blocked. About a 10-minute delay getting through that scene. With WBAP First Traffic, I'm Dave Allen.
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5: 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I'm James Parker, News Talk 820, 93.3 FM, WBAP. I do not delight bringing you these next two stories. One was a shooting in Plano at WFAA.
6: Plano police say they are investigating a homicide on Lake Stream Drive overnight. It happened early this morning after midnight. Police tell WFAA the investigation is in the early stages and didn't share any other information. We'll keep you updated as we learn more.
5: It's hard to just like hear these stories and not seize on the fact that that was someone's son. That was someone's husband, someone's father, someone's brother, someone's best friend, someone's coworker. And it may be that they lived their entire life, had a tragic ending, and the only recognition the outside world has that they ever even existed is 14 seconds on the news. 14 seconds. Yet we'll have riots for 6 months for George Floyd. We will change the laws of the country. We will defund dozens of police departments, causing untold mayhem and suffering. For his life? Was his life more important than this guy? We don't even know this guy's name. No one's going to raise money for him. No one's going to block a highway for him. No one's going to be making TikTok videos. No one's going to protest. No one's going to demand that someone pay for an independent investigation. Benjamin Crump from the NAACP isn't going to show up and say we need an independent autopsy. Some lives are the most important thing in the world. Some lives don't seem to matter at all. And the people that are lecturing you are Black Lives Matter. It's some of these people like this, in just a 14-second remembrance, they're Black. Do they not matter? We don't make a fuss about them. Oh, that's right. We only make a fuss if it makes you suspicious of your white neighbors. It's really ugly, isn't it? That's what every one of these 14-second lives that gets ignored. BLM is stepping over all of these corpses, all the bodies of your dead neighbors in order to make a position to drive us apart racially.

0: that have happened. And if you're covering that up, that's a real garbage way to go about your business. I don't know you are. I hope you're not. But we have to be suspicious because you people have a terrible record of being fair when it comes to reporting things like that. And I have some people there sending me like Jasmine Crockett. Did you see Jasmine? She did the she honored Chris Brown. He did a big concert at Globe Life. Wait, was it Globe Life or? Yeah, I think it was Globe Life. He did a big concert this weekend and she showed up. She's on stage with some state rep and she wanted to honor him by putting him in the congressional record. And a lot of people are pointing out that, can you believe this woman is honoring a known domestic abuser? There's another, I mean, I guess that's part of it. But she comes out and says black joy. Have you ever heard this term black joy? Is this new to you? Black joy? I don't know if it's different than white joy or Hispanic joy. Or I didn't even know there was a delineation between the joys. I didn't know they were race specific. But listen to how casually she throws this out there. We're all just having black joy.
1: So I'm standing here with State Representative Mitchell as well as Westbrook.
0: Saying another thing. I hate it when they do this. You don't have to scream. I know you're in a big arena and you think everyone can't hear you. But you're on a microphone. That'll amplify your voice. You don't have to, you know, talk an octave higher than you normally do.
1: As well as Westbrook, but we are here because of Chris Brown. I know that it's almost Sunday, so I want to be clear. We've been made to a more man for 2:00 in the morning. And right now, we are experiencing black joy to the highest level. And I wanted to make sure we document that in the congressional.
0: We are experiencing black joy to the highest level. Who talks like that? Who is so wrapped up in race that you have to put a racial qualifier on having a good time? And is that inclusive? I bet you everybody in that stadium wasn't black. I bet you there was a Hispanic fella running around. There might have been a cracker or two running around. And we're experiencing black joy. Okay, so calling that black joy doesn't get any sort of racial condemnation. But Beau French saying, wow, the student section is overwhelmingly majority Indian, foreigners. That's suspicious. No big deal there. So Beau French notices race, condemnation, literal Nazi. Jasmine Crockett notices race. Yeah, she's a congresswoman, putting it in the record. No big deal. He just beat the snot out of Rihanna. This double standard cannot last much longer. This double stand, I have a feeling this next generation is not going to put up with it like we did. And we're not, I mean, people my age and younger aren't really putting up with it. I understand anybody older than me being a little hesitant. Like if you're my parents' age, at some point you may have existed when there was segregation. And so I get that. You're like, oh, hey, I'm a little hesitant. I'd rather err on the side of caution here because I've actually seen black people have to use a different bathroom or go to a different school or be denied jobs. And so we're just making up for that. I've never seen that in my entire life. So this whole deference just does not make sense to me. But my kids, well, and it probably really did start with me. All we've experienced as far as the racial divide goes, systemically speaking, our entire life in this country is everything's been stacked against us. There's not one scholarship that's for me. They have the National Association of Women Journalists. They have the National Association of Black Journalists. They have the National Association of Hispanic Journalists. They have the National Association of Asian American and Pacific Islander Journalists. They don't have one for me. And if you're thinking, well, that's not a big deal. Okay, fine. And out of context, and if just as one off, it's not a big deal. But everywhere you go, you can go to some college campuses and there's a black student union. Is there a white one? Oh, no, there's not. Huh. There's black entertainment television. Is there white entertainment television? And don't say CMT. I know that's kind of funny. But seriously, racial recognition is celebrated, praised. They have award shows specifically excluding everybody that's not a particular race. And that's seen as a good thing. And you can't speak out against that. Yet somehow Beau French saying, hey, Texas going from 90% white to 38% white in a generation. That's not a trend line that's boding too well for people who look like me. He's a racist. Oh,

0: shut up and be annihilated. Stop complaining. So you're being genocided. And isn't that the real rub? The people who are constantly complaining about genocide. Oh, the Palestinians are being genocided, or black people are being genocided, or trans people are being genocided. We actually have something that resembles an actual genocide. Nothing. Shut up. You're being racist to point it out. It's not going to last. And we might want to fix this the pretty way before it gets fixed the ugly way. Because it very well might not be pretty if we don't fix it. Thomas Rhett, coming to American Airlines Center, September 18th. Special guests Zach, John King, and Emily Ann Roberts. 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Mark Levin is coming up next. I'm James Parker. This has been The James Show on News Talk 820 and 93.3 FM.
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3: A North Texas murder suspect dies in a fiery crash during a chase. I'm Cameron Fairchild from the 24-Hour Breaking News Center.
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2: On the ones.
4: An accident in Arlington, westbound I-20 before Park Springs Boulevard has the right lane blocked. About a 10-minute delay from Matlock. In Grand Prairie, eastbound I-30, just after Beltline Road, there's a wreck. Two left lanes are blocked. About a 15-minute delay from the Bush Turnpike. And in South Dallas, southbound I-45 and I-20 have an accident. The two right lanes are blocked. You're looking at about a 10-minute delay getting through that scene. With WBAP first traffic and weather on the one.
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3: Your forecast from the WBAP on-time experts 24/7 weather center. Heat advisory in effect until tomorrow night. Overnight low 80 degrees, sunny and hot again tomorrow, high near 101, heat index 107. It's 99 degrees in Dallas, 100 in Fort Worth. 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A high-speed pursuit and standoff along Interstate 35 leaves a Plano murder suspect dead. Texas DPS troopers spotted 31-year-old Devin Wayne Thompson driving on I-35 in Denton County. He's wanted in the fatal shooting of his ex-girlfriend, Alexis Harris, and he led officers on a chase into Cook County. The pursuit ended near Valley View when Thompson's car crashed and caught fire. He died at the scene. U.S. Central Command confirms American forces destroyed five Iranian crude oil tankers after Iranian missiles targeted a Navy warship. Your Money News, brought to you by NetWorthRadio.com. 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On Wall Street, the Dow Jones Industrial Average fell more than 152 points today. NASDAQ Composite Index dropped 146.5 points. S&P 500 down 37. 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I'm Cameron Fairchild. 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

0: Air, our number, 877-381-3811, 877-381-3811. Welcome. And I want to thank Brian Mudd for sitting in Friday. He's always great. It was Rosh Hashanah the first night. And I want to thank all of you for being patient with me. But it gives me time to think as I sit there and watch during services with our great Chabad Rabbi Chaim Cohen. Gives me time to think over the weekend, clear out my head, and there's a lot I want us to talk about, but I want to go a little bit deeper with you because that's typically why we're here, is it not? You hear me talk about the Islamists flooding our country and the damage that they're doing and going to do. You've heard me talk about the Marxists. I did my show Friday on that, Sunday, my opening on that on Fox. But I want you to know about your own founding of this nation, the United States of America. The Declaration of Independence. The Declaration of Independence was the most concise, formal statement of what this new nation would stand for. Which is exactly why every left-wing president has attacked it. It's been attacked by Woodrow Wilson, as an example. It was attacked by Franklin Roosevelt. It's attacked by Barack Obama. They take out relevant parts. They read it by editing it. They're particularly upset with this sentence. I want you to listen. I consider this probably the most important sentence in the Declaration. There are many important sentences. We hold these truths to be self-evident, that all men are created equal, that they are endowed by their Creator, that's the part they hate, with certain unalienable rights, that among these are life, liberty, and the pursuit of happiness, endowed by their Creator. This was the first time ever, that a nation was created based on the Judeo-Christian values, and of course, importantly, Enlightenment principles too. Now, the Enlightenment was basically the 1700s into the 1800s, but I'm talking about Judeo-Christian principles and the fusion of the Enlightenment principles, because the framers clearly did not intend to create founders, that is, a theocracy. They rejected that to a man. But you don't have to create a theocracy. That's not their purpose, which is why they also embraced John Locke, who, by the way, was a devout Christian, and he prayed to God, but he was one of the leading Enlightenment scholars and writers out of Britain. Almost cost him his life, which many people, including me, consider very, very important. Now, I just want to make a couple of points to you because I think all of this is, again, very, very important. And I want to get into it a little bit. I'm not going to spend the whole show on it, obviously. The opening salvo of the Declaration. When in the course of human events it becomes necessary for one people to dissolve the political bands which have connected them with another, and to assume among the powers of the earth the separate and equal station of which the laws of nature and nature's God, in other words, the essential eternal truths that are God's. A decent respect to the opinions of mankind requires they should declare the causes which impel them to separate. This is profound. This was not just a political rebellion, but fundamentally a spiritual and moral rebellion against what was taking place. Again, universal moral and eternal truths that undergird just governments. Just governments. Now, you should know, and there have been books written about this too, that as has been explained, the American Republic was born out of language and beliefs from what they called the Hebrew Bible, the Old Testament. Deuteronomy was mentioned more often than any book that was ever cited. Spiritual and scriptural passages from Deuteronomy were mentioned more than any other book or source, period. In speeches, in writings, in pamphlets, the language from the Hebrew Bible, stretching back to the Puritan period, founded the Bay Colony more than 100 years earlier, was used over and over and over again by your founders, by John Adams, by George Washington, by Thomas Jefferson, by Benjamin Franklin, and by James Madison and others. And others. Now, also, Christian moral concepts were used in their public speeches and references to Jesus, also in private letters and political literature. Frequently. Now, the founders of your country didn't all agree on how to exercise their Christian faith. They came from different denominations, which is understandable. And at times they got into heated arguments about it, but when they came together, they understood that this wasn't about one denomination or another. This was about a unity of principles, a unity of moral principles and governing principles. So the Declaration adopts essentially Judeo-Christian values, and it adopts the thinking processes and arguments that were in the quote-unquote Hebrew Bible, the Old Testament, as Christians call it, the Torah, as Jews call it. And so there was this significant overlap between Judaism and Christianity in the founding of the nation. This is why we talk about Judeo-Christian values. But the Declaration also adopts overlapping philosophical principles developed during the Enlightenment, the late 17th, late 18th century, some argue it's into the 19th century, doesn't really matter. Now, the philosopher who had the most impact on your founders was John Locke during the Revolutionary period, Montesquieu during the Constitutional period, but I want to focus on the Revolutionary period. As I just told you, he was a devout Christian who believed in God, who prayed to God, but he also believed in science and reason and experience and all these other things that were so important to distance themselves from the notion of a society built on a king who at the time was viewed as godly, who had godly powers. Locke said, no, that's not the case. That's not true. His impact was enormous. His impact was enormous. Particularly on our founders and particularly on Thomas Jefferson, as he was the first drafter of the Declaration. And you can see both the Hebrew / Christian influence in the Declaration plus the Enlightenment. Plus the Enlightenment, which talked about reason, which talked about right reason. In other words, you can reason stupid things. You can reason and be evil. But right reason is the proper way to reason and to think things through, to come up with the correct outcome. And so the Enlightenment was absolutely crucial. And John Locke was absolutely crucial, as he wrote about the human mind, and he wrote about human interaction, and he wrote about treatises on government. And when you go back and read him, and if you wish, you don't need to, Emeritopia, those of you who have it, it's chapter, I think it's chapter 2, I'm doing this by memory. In any, it's part 2, I think, actually. He embraces faith. But he does not see any conflict between reason and science and faith, and neither did the founders of the country. Neither did the founders of the country. They didn't either. So what's the point of all this? Listen, this is important. The point of all this is when you look at Islamist countries, they do create a fundamentalist theology, and they do not embrace the Enlightenment. When you look at countries, when you look at Israel, a Jewish country, or you look at the other countries, many of them in the world, not all of them, who are majority Christian, our country is majority Christian, but we embrace the Judeo-Christian belief system. Really, every country that's majority Christian embraces the Judeo-Christian belief system, because without the Judeo, there isn't the Christian. It's that simple. That said, you will notice tolerance, diversity. I'm not talking about political or racial diversity. I'm talking about diversity of thinking and beliefs. Knowledge, reasoning, is all part of the founder's milieu, if you will. It's not the case with the Islamists. Now, some of you listening might say, hey, look, I don't buy this Jewish-Christian stuff. I'm an atheist. I'm an agnostic. Or I don't know what the hell's going on, and I don't choose to think about it too much. You can do whatever you want. That's perfectly fine. We allow that in this country, where they do not allow it in Islamist countries. But we allow that in this country, and that's the point. Because this nation was founded on Judeo-Christian principles and Enlightenment principles, you don't have to believe anything. But thanks to what we'll call the Hebrew Bible, and thanks to the Christian majority, and thanks to the thinking and writing of the Enlightenment, these things fuse together. You have a country that allows you to be what you want and to think what you want. In Islamist countries, or Marxist countries for that matter, that's not the case. They reject the entire thinking process in the Declaration of Independence, the references, of course, to the Hebrew Bible or Christianity, of course, and to the Enlightenment, which they reject completely and comprehensively, as do the Marxists. And this is why I noticed I wrote it years ago, and Charlie was an adherent of my books. We would talk about the books, about the incompatibility of Marxism with Americanism and Islamism with Americanism. Utter incompatibility. Because they do not embrace natural law, natural rights, eternal rights. They do not embrace any of it. And the brilliant former chief rabbi of Britain, Orthodox, Sachs, he made the point that Judaism and Christianity do not contend that people who share different faiths cannot pray to God, because they can. Islam says they cannot. Islam, the Islamists say either you are a Muslim, only then can you pray to God. Otherwise, you're a non-believer and you can't, and there is no God for you. We'll be right back.
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3: On the ones.
4: Had an accident in South Dallas, westbound I-20. It is shut down at I-45. Traffic is being forced onto northbound I-45. It's at least a 25-minute backup to Dowdy Ferry. Southbound 45 at I-20, there's a wreck. Two right lanes are blocked. This has traffic jammed from Simpson Stewart. Still very slow traffic on the Dallas North Tollway northbound from Oak Lawn Avenue over to just before Lovers due to an earlier wreck. The WBAP first traffic.
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6: The men who met the St. Continental Congress in Philadelphia and came up with the Declaration of Independence, every single one of them was Christian. Two were deists, but they were still Christians. They weren't atheists. They weren't agnostics. Every single man that met again in the same building, Independence Hall in Philadelphia, many years later, after the Revolutionary War, to debate and adopt a constitution, every single one was Christian. Christian. It's because of the Hebrew Bible, it's because of the Christian majority, it's because of the fusion of these two Abrahamic faiths, and the fusion of the Enlightenment, the belief system against kings, against dictators and empires and so forth, that we have the most fantastic country on the face of the earth. 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
7: A deadly crash ends pursuit of a North Texas murder suspect. I'm Cameron Fairchild from the 24-Hour Breaking News Center.
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8: In South Dallas, westbound I-20 is shut down at I-45 due to an accident. Traffic is stacking up right around Dowdy Ferry. It's going to be about a 25-minute delay. And now southbound I-45 is closed at I-20 due to a wreck. This has traffic stacking up right around Loop 12 Ledbetter. Expect at least a 30-minute delay. With WBAP First Traffic and Weather on the Ones, I'm Dave Allen.
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7: Your forecast from the WBAP On-Time Experts 24-7 Weather Center. Heat advisory in effect until tomorrow night. Overnight low around 80. Sunny and hot tomorrow with a high near 101. Heat index 107. It's 99 degrees in Dallas, 100 in Fort Worth. 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A high-speed pursuit and standoff along Interstate 35 leaves a Plano murder suspect dead. The pursuit ended near Valley View when Devin Thompson's car crashed and caught fire. He died at the scene. Denton County Public Health confirms the area's fifth human case of West Nile virus this year. The patient was diagnosed with the severe neuroinvasive form of the virus. U.S. Central Command confirms American forces destroyed five Iranian crude oil tankers after Iranian missiles targeted a Navy warship. Your money news brought to you by NetWorthRadio.com. Dallas-Fort Worth gas prices jump over 20 cents this week, with the Metroplex average reaching $3.87 per gallon. On Wall Street, the Dow Jones Industrial Average down more than 152 points. NASDAQ Composite Index lost more than 146.5 points. S&P 500 down exactly 37 points. 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
1: When you consider just what I said ever so briefly, barely touching the surface, you need to ask yourselves, well, how can Islamists, I'm not talking about garden variety Muslims and Christians, I'm talking about Islamists of the type that I've played for you, these imams and these other radicals, the Hassan Pukers, the care people, and on down the list. How can they assimilate into our country? The Islamists, they can't. By definition, you can't be an Islamist. Again, I'm not talking about Muslims who've gone through a Reformation mindset, and so I'm not talking about that like the rest of us. I'm talking about Islamists. And I get criticized for making the distinction, but I don't much care. I think for myself. I'm not worried about who criticizes and who doesn't. But the point is, they'll never assimilate. Number one, the notion of assimilation would mean that they have to surrender. Number two, their ideology. But they're not going to surrender their ideology. They insist on conquering us. Now, we don't insist that they honor one faith or another, or that they have any faith. We don't care what their faith is, except when their faith is a political ideology, in my view, more than a faith. And that's what Islamists are all about. And so they come into this country with the intention of destroying it. I think it's very important to remember what our country is and why it was founded and the belief system and how it came to be and where it came to be. The truth is that Jews and Christians must stand together, even if nobody else stands with us. Even if nobody else stands with, how can we not? Christianity emerged from Judaism. Its tenets are based on the words of the prophets from the Old Testament, as Bill Bennett has pointed out. God, our God, produced Abraham, Isaac, and Jacob, three of the most important Jews, obviously, in the Bible. The Ten Commandments were given to Moses. Very, very important. The principles that the founders embraced are principles embraced by Jews and Christians alike, but they were principles that were developed first through Judaism, carried forward by Christians and Christianity, which to me is so crucial and so important. The reason why America is so beneficent, so tolerant, is because of the majority population, which is Christian. We Jews make up 2%. And back at the founding, there were anywhere from 2 to 2.2 million colonists, 1,000 Jews, give or take, even though several had very prominent roles in the founding. But my point is, you'll hear people say, well, it was replacement theory. That's not the way your founders thought about this. Madison spoke about it. Adams at great length wrote about it and spoke about it. Jefferson, significantly. Washington, Madison, George Mason, Patrick Henry, Sam Adams, John Adams, as I mentioned. They viewed the world the way I do and you do, the Judeo-Christian belief system. Now, they didn't call it that, necessarily. But they were constantly talking about the Hebrews and the Hebrew Bibles and the Hebrew Scripture. Matter of fact, Madison went to what is today Princeton University. It was a Christian college, a small college. When he went there, about 300 people. And he stayed an extra year. He also graduated early, but he stayed an extra year. And much of that year was spent studying what? The Hebrew Bible. They all studied the Hebrew Bible, the Old Testament, the Torah, if you will. And they all quoted it. They all spoke of it. And so it is this connection. When the Christians were meeting, all Christians, at the Second Continental Congress in Philadelphia, and at the Constitutional Convention many years later in Philadelphia, this belief system, so important, and yet they didn't create a theology. Excuse me, a theocracy. They didn't create a theocracy, did they? In fact, when they got down to writing the Constitution and then later the Bill of Rights, that First Amendment makes it clear you're not going to discriminate against any faith, but you don't need to worship any faith or be governed by any faith either. This was radical. This was radical. The Christians could have easily said something different, couldn't they? They could have easily said, no, no. This is the faith. You honor the faith. They didn't say that. The Islamists say it. The Christians did not say that. They did not say that. Obviously, the Jews and the Christians and everybody else involved in the founding believed in God. And that includes Franklin and Jefferson, who were deists, but different types of deists too, but they believed in Jesus, both of those men. They did, and they prayed to Jesus and to God. But they didn't belong to any particular sect. They raised questions, not about Christianity and God, but about prayer, and if God actually gets involved in every decision that everybody made, that sort of thing, and I don't need to get into that either. And I don't. Now, I can assure you that if the men meeting in either of those times at that place in Philadelphia had been Islamists, America would be a totally different country, wouldn't it? Wouldn't it? The answer is yes, of course. Or Marxists, yes, of course. Be totally different. First of all, they wouldn't have such a meeting. There wouldn't have been a Second Continental Congress. There wouldn't have been a Constitutional Convention. There wouldn't have been a Constitution of any kind. The Declaration of Independence was a declaration stating the belief system of the colonists. That's what it was. The belief system of the colonists. Now, to the woke right neo-fascists who are out there who say it was really a replacement theory and the Christians replaced the Jews, that's not what your founder said. They were very respectful toward the Jews, and the Jews were very respectful toward the Christians. They got along beautifully. Beautifully. They're in the same fight. The same battle. The King of England, the most powerful military force on the face of the earth. Same battle. It's important to remember that. When the anti-Semites chime in and start attacking. Pastor John Heggie, I told you, one of my best friends. One of my best friends. He will tell you exactly what I told you. He will tell you exactly what Bill Bennett wrote. He will tell you exactly what most of your pastors and priests and so forth have told you. The interconnection between the two. So when you get a Tucker Carlson or somebody like that who are insisting that one has nothing to do with the other and one replaced the other, these are bigots, ignoramuses, who are pushing an agenda. Who are pushing an agenda. And I can tell you, most of the Jews I know are very thankful that this is a majority Christian country. Very thankful. Because look what's been created. Look what's been created. And so I tell you as a Jew, I want to defend this country with our fellow Christians and all others who believe in the principles set forth in the Declaration. And the purpose of the Constitution was what? Was to uphold and ensure that those principles, principles that undergird the civil society, that undergird the culture, would be protected and promoted. And it are these, and it is these strengths, these beliefs, that when you let people by the millions into this country, who have a completely different agenda, and who seek to use our processes to destroy us, the consent of the governed, limited government, separation of powers, free speech, freedom of religion, freedom of association, who seek to use these Judeo-Christian Enlightenment principles that they've been taught to reject, but they've been taught to use and exploit against us. Well, then we're not going to survive if we continue down this road. And we have the weakest ruling class, but for the president, the weakest ruling class, maybe in American history, that talks a lot, some of them wring their hands a lot, but they don't do a damn thing. Not a damn thing. In fact, you got local zoning boards and local governments and states, red states even, that continue to give support in one form or another to those who would destroy us in these segregated fortresses that they are building all over the country. And it's not as if we don't have notice all throughout Europe. It's not as if millions of people don't have notice as I play these clips one after another after another after another. And as Congress wants to regulate AI and data centers, and we're chasing the Epstein files and all the rest. You know that old line about Rome burns while Nero fiddles? America burns while our so-called ruling class fiddles.

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Mr. Producer, did the Eagles win last night? Last evening? Just asking. But the Giants, you're not a Giants guy. You're New York, you're not. The Steelers won? But I have to tell you, the Giants look pretty good. They look pretty good. And Washington looked all over the map. Philly looked a little bit all over the map. We'll see how it goes, because neither of them really fielded teams during the preseason. But it's good to have football back. It's not good to have it up against Life, Liberty, and Levin, I can tell you that. That's why I tell you, set your DVRs or your recording devices or what have you, because these Life, Liberty, and Levin shows are going to be leading right up to the midterms and beyond the midterms, so we're going to be up against football all season, so I hope you'll at least record the program. I hope you'll watch it live, actually. Fast food stops with the family? Well, in some ways, they're out of control. What used to be $20, now it's going to be $40 or $50. If you're a homeowner,

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11: On the ones.
13: Southbound I-45 is shut down at I-20 due to an 18-wheeler crash. This has traffic backed up to Loop 12, Great Trinity Forest Way. Also, possible damage to a bridge support has the westbound lanes of I-20 closed at I-45. This has traffic jammed back to Dowdy Ferry. It's at least a 45-minute delay. In Duncanville, northbound Highway 67 at Daniel Deal, have an accident. Two right lanes are blocked. With WBAP First Traffic and Weather on the ones.
14: Right through 2025.
12: Your forecast from the WBAP on-time experts 24/7 Weather Center. Heat advisory in effect until tomorrow night. Mostly clear overnight with a low around 80. Sunny and hot tomorrow with high near 101. Heat index 107. It's 99 degrees in Dallas, 100 in Fort Worth. 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A high-speed pursuit and standoff along Interstate 35 leaves a Plano murder suspect dead. Denton County Public Health confirms the area's fifth human case of West Nile virus this year. U.S. Central Command confirms American forces destroyed five Iranian crude oil tankers after Iranian missiles targeted a Navy warship. Your money news brought to you by NetWorthRadio.com. 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On Wall Street, the Dow Jones Industrial Average lost more than 152 points today. The NASDAQ Composite Index fell more than 146.5 points. The S&P 500 dropped exactly 37 points. 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I'm Cameron Fairchild. 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
8: How did I lose weight? 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
9: 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Our number, 877-381-3811. 877-381-3811. Let's continue a little bit on popular demand, mostly Mr. Producer. We talked a bit in the first hour about the founding and the founding period, the declaration. Again, we're barely touching the surface, but enough, I think, to intrigue some interest, or to be intriguing, I should say, and to create some interest. Now, several, not all, but several of the individuals that were at the Constitutional Convention had been very important at the Second Continental Congress, where the Declaration was debated, written, debated, and adopted. But some who weren't there were also very crucial in our Revolutionary War and our founding, who did go to the Constitutional Convention as well. The Judeo-Christian Enlightenment fusion and belief system carried forward to the Constitutional Convention. It was the same thinking, the same belief system. And I would argue to you that the men who were at the Second Continental Congress and the men who were at the Constitutional Convention were the most selfless men to ever be in charge of a nation, because they never empowered themselves. And they held tightly onto this belief system, to one that is concisely but crucially laid out in the Declaration of Independence. It was the same mindset. And so when they debated for over 5 months in a very hot and humid Philadelphia, this new constitution that they were developing, they applied the same principles. Remember, part of the revolution was about, if not the core part of the revolution, the consent of the governed. The consent of the governed. That these men were not the subjects of a king. They were the children of God. So they brought that same belief system, those same principles, to the Constitutional Convention. And same with the Enlightenment. But this time, the man they cited the most was not Locke, but Montesquieu, a man of the Enlightenment as well. Montesquieu wrote a very significant book, and he was not the first to talk about separation of powers, but he was the most detailed, and he is referenced in the Federalist Papers more than once. Talks about the executive, the judicial, and the legislative branches. But he elaborates further on this issue of separation of powers, as we've talked about before in my book on power, Power Checking Power. If the men at the Constitutional Convention were driven by their own egos and so forth, they could have easily set up a sort of an oligopoly or a dictatorship, but they didn't. An oligarchy, I should say, or a dictatorship, but they didn't. They bent over backwards to do the opposite. Three branches of government, delineated authority, federalism later, but it was understood at the time, and whatever powers were not mentioned in the Constitution would belong to the states and the people thereof. I've always contended the Ninth Amendment was basically a reference to the Declaration. And so the debates at the Continental Convention were within a realm, within a, not in a box, but the debating over not what the principles are or should be, but how they should be applied. See what I'm saying, Mr. Producer? And they always were mindful of a king, because they spent years fighting the king, and many of them lost everything. But they were also mindful of what they called factions, or the mob, a mobocracy. that many spoke about, including Aristotle. They didn't want an Athenian-type government, which was more democracy than republic. They didn't want a Roman Empire. The Roman Republic lasted about 400 years and then turned into an empire for another 500-600 years and collapsed, as you know. 1,000 years, though. They created something brand new, something that had never been done before. They created this office of the president. They created a bicameral Congress. They created this independent judiciary. They created a voting system to ensure that all people from every corner of the country, no matter whether the state was small or large, or the population in the state was small or large, whether it was more urban than rural, and southern than northern in New England, everybody would have a say. The Electoral College. They didn't want a pure democracy, because they knew that that meant that basically the cities would control, and they'd never get such a constitution approved, but they never tried. They didn't believe in that. They wanted a United States. They wanted a united people, whether you were a farmer or a merchant. So they come up with this magnificent constitution. And again, they apply the notion of their Judeo-Christian values and belief systems, as well as the Enlightenment. And there is an overlay, if you will, among them, a significant overlay. And they carried through the Constitution, the Convention. So when you have people attacking the Constitution, when you have people saying that they want to eliminate the Electoral College, that means they want to eliminate two-thirds of the states from having anything to say in our government and the people who live there. When they say they want to eliminate the Senate, that means they want to get rid of the bicameral Congress. They only want a House of Representatives, again, with the goal of being the cities controlling the rest of the country. They're Democrat, they're hard left, and with the ushering in of illegal aliens who have children, and now we have birthright citizenship constitutionalized, you can see the plan. It's diabolical, but it is what it is. You can see the desire to pack the Supreme Court. If you pack the court, you've destroyed its independence. You've turned it into a Democrat Party Politburo. And so if you litigate cases and you bring it to the court, you lose. Unless you're talking the Democrat Party line. So these are all rejections of the Judeo-Christian Enlightenment belief systems. And that's why it's more Marxist than anything else. And it has been adopted in many respects, in significant degree, by the Democrat Party itself, before we ever heard of this Democratic Socialists of America, this outright communist outfit. This is why I've talked about the Democrat Party hates America. There's one book, An American Marxism, which also reveals them as embracing the early Marxists. I've done that in, I think, three books now, in different ways, in different contexts. So these attacks on the Constitution are an attack on your Judeo-Christian belief system. They're an attack on the Enlightenment. They're an attack on the greatest constitutional republic mankind has ever established. And so the Marxists are attacking it within the Democrat Party, and then you can see the alliance with the Islamists, because they reject it all as well. And so you have this. I hate when they say the red-green alliance, because 90% of the American people don't know what they're talking about. You do, but most don't. You got to use the language. Let's not talk about colors like we're walking into a paint store. Sherwin-Williams. Hey, the red, green, and no. It's the Marxists and the Islamists. And I've also talked about the woke Reich neo-fascists. who do exist, but thanks to you and me, we've kind of put them in the corner, at least for now. So the entire constitutional construct has as its foundation the Declaration, which has as its foundation the Judeo-Christian Enlightenment belief systems and principles. So the attack on the Constitution is an attack on the founding, it's an attack on the Declaration, it's an attack on the Judeo-Christian belief and principle system, as well as the Enlightenment. That's what it is. I'll be right back.
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John Locke, The Second Treatise of Government, which was a tremendous book and was read by your founders. Early in The Second Treatise of Government, Locke introduces the notion, ready for this, the individual's God-given inalienable rights. Sound familiar? Of which all individuals are entitled and which provide the moral condition for the civil society. He says the state of nature has a law of nature to govern it, which obliges everyone, and reason, which is that law, teaches all mankind who will be consulted, that being all equal and independent, no one ought to harm another in his life, health, or liberty. Does that sound like it's almost directly with a declaration, Mr. Producer? For men being all the workmanship of one omnipotent and infinitely wise maker, God, all the servants of one sovereign master sent into the world by his order and about his business. They are his property, whose workmanship they are made to last during his, no one another's pleasure. The being furnished with like faculties, sharing all in one community of nature, there cannot be supposed any such subordination among us. In other words, all people are equal because you're God's creatures and creations. That may authorize us to destroy one another, as if we were made for one another's uses, as the inferior ranks of creatures are for ours. Everyone, as he is bound to preserve himself, and not to quit his station willfully. So by the like reason, when his own preservation comes not in competition, it'll be as much as he can to preserve the rest of mankind, and not unless it be to do justice on an offender, and so forth. So Locke observed that men generally get along with each other in the state of nature for their own sake and the sake of the community, although it's certainly not perfect. It's certainly not. He also argues for consensual government. He says, consensual government with just laws and partially enforced, this is what's meant by equality, in which the liberty and rights of the individual are respected, thereby rejecting the utopian centralized model where the philosopher king, prince, sovereign, or temporary despot rules over the masses and shapes the individual against his will. Here's what he wrote. The natural liberty of man is to be free from any superior power on earth, and not like kings, of course, and not to be under the will or legislative authority of man, but to have only the law of nature of his rule, the law of nature. Nature's law, remember what Jefferson wrote in the draft? The liberty of man in society is to be under no legislative power, but that established by consent in the commonwealth, the consent of the governed. Nor under the domination of any will, restraint of any law, but what that legislature shall enact according to the trust put in it. Freedom of men under government is to have a standing rule to live by, common to every one of that society, and that made by the legislative power erected in it. A liberty to follow my own will in all things, where the rule prescribes not to be subject to the inconstant, uncertain, unknown, arbitrary will of another man, as freedom of nature is to be under no restraint but the law of nature. The law of nature. The law of nature is the law of God. That's what he's saying. And it goes on. These are remarkable things by remarkable men. He explained that he even talks about effectively what's capitalism and so forth. He even talks about representative government. He says even representative government could be take on a tyrannical character. It is a mistake to think that fault is proper only to monarchies. Other forms of government are liable to it as well. For whatever the power that is put in any hands for the government of the people and the preservation of their properties is applied to other ends and made use of to impoverish, harass, or subdue them to the arbitrary and irregular commands of those that have it. Should government turn tyrannical, he said, discarding its original purpose, it ceases to be legitimate. Again, effectively, that is in the Declaration of Independence, too, the right to discard your government, not for easier, simple purposes and reasons, but for others. And so, again, that's quite important. We'll be right back.

0: The midterms are almost here, and Republicans could be in deep trouble. Polls show Democrats leading in key races. Tonight, Rob Finnerty on Newsmax reveals the growing threat from the DSA and the radical left. With less than 60 days to go, Finnerty says it's time for the GOP to hit the panic button. The House may go, and control of the Senate is up for grabs. Gas prices, mortgage rates, health care, and out-of-control national debt. Americans are angry. And Newsmax shows you how the progressive left wants total control of Congress. Tallarico, El Sayed, AOC, Bernie Sanders. Finnerty reveals President Trump's secret plan to fight back. Don't miss Finnerty tonight at 8 p.m. Eastern on Newsmax. 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
3: A Plano murder suspect dead after a fiery crash during a police chase. I'm Cameron Fairchild from the 24-Hour Breaking News Center.
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2: On the ones.
4: Southbound I-45, it is shut down at I-20 due to an accident. This has traffic backed up to Loop 12, Great Trinity Forest Way. Westbound I-20 also closed at I-45 due to the same incident. You're jammed back to St. Augustine. In Duncanville, northbound Highway 67 at Cockrell Hill Road, there's an accident. Two right lanes are blocked. About a 10-minute backup to Duncanville, Maine. With WBAP First Traffic and Weather on the Ones, I'm Dave Allen.
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3: Your forecast from the WBAP On-Time Experts 24/7 Weather Center. Heat advisory in effect until tomorrow night. Overnight low around 80, high tomorrow 101, heat index 107. It's 99 degrees in Dallas, 98 in Fort Worth. 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A high-speed pursuit and standoff along Interstate 35 leaves a Plano murder suspect dead after a fiery crash. Denton County Public Health has confirmed the area's fifth human case of West Nile virus this year. It is the severe neuroinvasive form of the virus. U.S. Central Command confirms American forces destroyed five Iranian crude oil tankers after Iranian missiles targeted a Navy warship. Your money news brought to you by NetWorthRadio.com. Dallas-Fort Worth gas prices jump over 20 cents over the past week, with the Metroplex average reaching $3.87 per gallon. On Wall Street, the Dow Jones Industrial Average down more than 152 points. NASDAQ Composite Index lost more than 146.5 points. S&P 500 down exactly 37 points. 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I'm Cameron Fairchild.
7: The heat is on with temperatures well over 100 degrees. When does it all end? Brad will have the latest at 5:07.
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7: 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And Chief Meteorologist Brad Barton has your weather on the ones. 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
19: Well, we're going to move on. I just thought some of this might interest you as we go through the, because I think we need to know it, quite frankly, because we're up against a terrible enemy. It's an enemy within our borders. It's an enemy that's taking over our culture and taking over our politics that threatens us. You don't have to be in the majority to succeed at a revolution. In fact, none of the big revolutions I can think of were majority revolutions. They were about a third to 40% of the population. Our revolution was about 40% of the population. And about 30% was against it, and the other 30% didn't know what it wanted to do. And the Russian Revolution was about 25% of the population. The Chinese Revolution was probably 20% of the population. The revolution in Cuba was basically 60 guerrillas and Castro. That's it. You look at all these revolutions, it's not, 60, 80% of the people. And by the way, that's what it is in Iran. 80% of the people would love nothing more than to overthrow that government. I just wish we would help them. I really do. And bring this to an end. Bring it to an end the right way. At least that's my view. Let's see here. I've been telling you for some time now that Pure Talk is the best wireless company in America. I say this because I actually use Pure Talk. I make calls. I send texts. It's absolutely fantastic. And you know what? I'm very pleased to know it's a patriotic company, too. And I watch videos, and I use unlimited data. 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Dial #250, say Mark Levin, and welcome to Pure Talk, the best of the best as far as I'm concerned, as far as 120,000 people or so are concerned as well. The president has really jumped in, and I'm proud of him, on this issue of AI and data centers. Now, he's taken the lead. He took the lead earlier. He understands this is the fourth industrial revolution, and it could just create unbelievable number of top-paying jobs, whether you're blue-collar, white-collar, or no-collar. So many opportunities here for local governments and state governments, and cures, the types of which we've never even imagined before, businesses that will be created that we can't even imagine today. It's a big deal, and yet we have people people who are telling you that it's a threat, that it'll destroy us, and so forth and so on. We've heard this before. This is a pathology of the left, but some of the woke right types and pseudo-conservatives are joining in as well. Excuse me. And I would just tell you, please don't fall for this. We've all fallen for so much of this nonsense in the past. The six-foot rule and the mask rule and Alar on apples and DDT in the 1960s and all the rest. Don't fall for this. Climate change, global warming, global cooling. And it's a whole pathology that tries to create fear, tries to get people to think emotionally, not logically, not rationally. And I'm just telling you, it's a disaster. Here's the President of the United States in Ireland yesterday on the subject. Cut one, go.
20: President Trump, we've seen a lot of concerning reports about AI. Should the AI industry slow down or be more regulated?
21: Well, I say this. Look, we're leading China in AI. We're the most sophisticated country in the world. And frankly, I want to keep it that way because whoever wins, AI wins. And we could put guardrails, we can do this and that, but I think you have a lot of negative forces that are bringing it up that shouldn't be bringing it up, and they're bringing up things that won't happen. But whoever wins with AI wins. You know, it's an expression that I came up with.
19: And he's right. The communist Chinese aren't going to slow down. In fact, they were asked about this too, and they said they're not going to slow down at all, that the comments are nonsensical, and yet they are helping to push this PR effort. Yeah, but I'm sick and tired of the conservatives who act like the Constitution, you know, authorizes action. There's no action in the Constitution on this. Or they try the class warfare BS. I just heard one of my friends who's a conservative say, you know, these titans of these data centers and AI of Silicon Valley versus the people, and they want to be subsidized. And what are you talking about? First of all, they want to be subsidized. Don't subsidize them. But you're talking about many, many businesses that are involved in this particular industry, not five or ten. Here's Planter's Alex Karp on CNBC yesterday. Cut to go.
22: If we didn't have the adversaries we'd have, I would be very in favor of pausing this technology completely. But we do. And that's why pausing is just, you can't pause it because it's a structural advantage both for LLMs and algorithms. So leaving, you know, getting algorithms and LLMs to work in a classified context is going to take very specialized, I could explain how it works. But the fact is, this is going to be a bonanza for the U.S. economy.
23: How concerned are you about China right now?
22: Everyone's very concerned. I think we were in a conversation this morning where I referenced, you know, when we started first talking about China and America, and I was saying that this was not going to end well. That was a controversial statement. Now it's consensus. America is fairly unified that in its idea that, you know, that China and people running China are not acting in a way we can accept. And I think the consensus, if I had to guess, in China is we're never going to get this back on the rails with America, so we should up the aggression.
19: Mm-hmm. That's all true. But then again, the Chinese have the Democrats on their side, as they always do, like the Iranians have the Democrats on their side. Here's Hakeem Jeffries on ABC's This Week. The same boring hosts with the same boring guests, don't you think? Cut four, go.
24: Well, we certainly need to begin to act urgently to address the challenges that exist. And unfortunately, Republicans have abandoned their
19: response. What challenges exist exactly? You got some guy that worked at a AI data center for about 14 minutes. He's a young guy. He's out there. He claims to be a whistleblower. He's going on and on. His talking points are identical to communist China's. That's fine. No implication there. Just noticing it. And there's an entire campaign with the left to do this. So let me explain to you what's actually going on. You ready? The Democrats, in particular, are talking about slowing this down and regulating the AI industry and these data centers. They want government regulations and government oversight. Does anybody know why? Because they want the government to effectively control this industry, which means they will effectively control this industry. Do you understand? The bureaucracy effectively reports to the Democrats, is controlled by the Democrats. They typically, when they get into government, they don't try and unravel aspects of it and give it back to the people in the private sector. They continue to centralize power. The Democrats see AI and data centers as the most massive power grab ever by them to control outcomes. Remember what I tell you all the time. For them, it's party before country. So they don't care if the communist Chinese beat us. They don't care about these things. They care about their own little bubble, that they have all the power that they can assemble. And they will use the instrumentalities of government. They will use what I call negative power to accumulate that power. And so for them, open the door just a crack, government regulation, government authority, government control over just a little piece, and it spreads like a metastasizing cancer. That's the way it works with the Democrats. And that's what they seek to do. And you got morons, literally stupid conservatives and Republicans, who are going to hand it to them and to the communist Chinese. They don't even know what they're talking about. We spent the last 2 weeks talking about water. They lied about it. We talked about energy. They lied about it. They said no government. Well, you can't even build one of these without local and state authority. So they lied about that. They lied about the job creation, which is across the board. And they just keep lying about it. And they're trying to cling on to this fear-mongering and this scaremongering, just like the left, just like the Democrats. And now they're even talking like Marxists about Silicon Valley versus the people. What are you, an idiot? Morons? We need this technology. We want to improve the quality of our lives. We want to help defeat some of these horrendous diseases that many of our family members have died from in horrible, horrible ways. This is how the human mind works, not just machines and computers. You can't compartmentalize that. You can't destroy that. And why? And since when? And since when do we trust politicians and bureaucrats to make the right decision? Tell me, which politician do you trust to make these decisions? Who even knows what the hell he's talking about? What bureaucrats? You don't even know their names. They bankrupted Social Security. They bankrupted Medicare. They run up the debt to over $40 trillion. The border was wide open. We have Islamists running from here and there and everywhere. Don't tell me that these bastards ought to be in charge of A1 data centers. Because if that's your view, then forget it. The communist Chinese will be running circles around us, and the Democrats will own the damn country. I'll be right back.
0: Mark Levin.
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4: 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Stanley from New York owed $93,000. The IRS placed a levy on his bank account. Coast One released the levy and settled with the IRS for $2,000. Mark in Michigan owed $225,000. After Coast One stepped in, Mark walked away paying less than $1,500. Call Coast One now. 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

0: 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And you're going to love this organization. You're going to, when you, you know, provide support, you'll learn a whole lot more about them too, as I have. Just a fantastic organization. It really is. All right. Mamdani. He also wants control of AI. Obama's out there pushing it. Mamdani's out there pushing it. Schumer's out there pushing it. Hakeem Jeffries is out there pushing it. And we have the nitwits in the Republican Party who are pushing it, falling right into the trap of the far left, whether they be the communist Chinese or the communist Democrats. It doesn't matter. This is an industrial revolution. Government cannot manage an industrial revolution. It can regulate here and there and so forth, but it can't take charge of it, or it won't happen. It won't happen here. And the president has taken the lead. He's a courageous, smart man who is telling us correctly that we need to stay in front of this. And the gap is closing, America, between us and the Chinese. It's already closing. Now, do we want to get more drugs from the communists if they choose to sell them to us? Do we want them to have all the cutting-edge military technology that we don't know how to confront? What about the machines? What about the jobs they create? And on and on and on. They're running like wild men with this. And we're having to jump through hoops. It's ridiculous. Here's Mamdani. Cut five, go.
1: Like many Americans across the country, the news coming out of this technology in recent days and weeks has been incredibly alarming.
0: Now, let's stop here. Understand, he and Sanders, who's leading this too, and Hakeem Jeffries, and Republicans and pseudo-conservatives, they don't know anything about this technology. They don't know a damn thing. Zero. Well, Mark, you don't know much. I don't have to know much. I'm not trying to prevent it. This is man's thinking. This is man's mind at work. You can't stop it. Go ahead.
1: Speaking about reports that, as you said, include suggestions that this could lead to the end of humanity.
0: You understand? You understand? He's reading reports that some guy says could end to the could wind up the end of humanity. Nuclear weapons could be the end of humanity too. We know all this. So it's hard to understand what is it that they're talking about. This is fear-mongering. This is the pathology that goes on and on and on. In the 1960s, it was DDT, even though DDT, and I wrote about it in Liberty and Tyranny, was demonstrated to be okay to use to save crops and so forth. Yeah, some of you don't even believe me now. Remember Alar with apples? That was another phony. Remember Ebola? That was another phony. Remember global cooling? Phony. Global warming? Phony. Climate change? Phony. On and on. Remember the masks? Remember the 6 feet distance? Phony, phony. Come on now. How many more times are we going to be skunked like this?
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